0: The air quality alerts are caused by the hundreds of wildfires burning in Canada.
1: Those wildfires are creating these hazy, almost apocalyptic-like images across the U.S. from Michigan to upstate New York. Officials are advising everyone to take extra precautions to brace for worsening conditions. It may only get hazier.
0: Three people were killed in Toledo, Ohio today from an apparent carbon monoxide poisoning, according to the city's mayor. Officials say it appears to have happened when a family pulled over to the side of the road to change a flat tire. They do not suspect foul play. Meanwhile, the search for survivors after a boat sank in the San Francisco Bay yesterday is being called off. Captain Jared Tosco, deputy commander of the U.S. Coast Guard.
2: I look at the probability of success of locating a survivor within the search area, given everything we've put forth and all the environmental conditions. My intention is to suspend active search operations at sunset this evening.
0: One person was declared deceased yesterday. 16 others were rescued after the boat capsized near Alcatraz Island. And officials from Kuwait and Bahrain are now reporting a new round of Iranian strikes following U.S. forces' renewed bombing of Iran today. You're listening to ABC News.
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4: 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He's here. He's here. Now, broadcasting from the underground command post, deep in the bowels of a hidden bunker, somewhere under the brick and steel of a nondescript building, we've once again made contact with our leader, Mark Levin.

0: and Mark Levin here. Our number, 877-381-3811, 877-381-3811. Well, a lot of interesting things going on today. I see the Vice President had a three-hour interview with Joe Rogan, Mr. Producer. Of course, my name always comes up. But that said, there seems to be something very strange going on out there, particularly with the woke Reich. There's some in Israel, they just can't stop going to war. This is what I heard. And not only that, these influencers that are being paid, to undermine the MOU and our efforts with Iran. Well, which influencers would those be? How about we hear some names? But let's put that aside for a moment, shall we, America? Let's think this through for 1 minute. Who's bombing Iran today, Mr. Producer? The United States, our country. Who's been bombing them all week? Our country. Since the so-called ceasefire several months ago, who's been bombing them since? We have. The Israelis have been sidelined. So it's rather weird, isn't it? To be talking about the Israelis, or some of them, just want war. Then we get these utopian ideas, these paradisiacal ideas, if you will, that if the Israelis would only work with the Palestinian Authority, that would be Abbas, who's a terrorist, that would be the authority that killed Taylor Force and other Americans and pays pensions to terrorists who kill anybody, including Americans, Israelis, it doesn't matter. If they would only learn to get along with these Palestinian Authority Palestinians, so-called, we'd have peace on earth, don't you know? And other Saudis have gotten involved in it. You know, 9/11 is coming, our 25th anniversary of that slaughter. And they said, look, we're not going to make any deals with Israel unless Netanyahu is out of there and Israel recognizes a Palestinian state. Other than that, and I thought to myself, who the hell do you think you are, inbred? You don't even hold elections. You still haven't come clean on 9/11. Who asked you your stupid opinion anyway? As you spend billions and billions of dollars to influence our country? And that was the other thing I was thinking. How come these so-called influencers and the woke right types and so forth never condemned Qatar, which has spent at least $400 billion buying our industries, buying our indoor sporting teams, buying politicians, and on and on and on. Destroying and rotting the minds of our young people in colleges and universities and now K through 12. Seriously? This Republican primary in 2028 is going to be a big deal. It's going to be a big deal. And we're going to be very involved in this. Very involved. For the future of the country, of course. It's very important that we get this straight. And so there's a great diplomatic campaign by Arab countries, apparently by one or two of the envoys too, but I'm not clear on that, lobbying the president against Netanyahu. That if Netanyahu were out of the way, we'd have this utopia in the Middle East. This whole region could be completely changed. Now, how many more times are we going to hear that crap? I guess they don't understand what jihadists are all about. Just look in New York City. Just look in New York City. Look at Mondami. Look at the people he's brought in. Look at the people he's gotten elected as Democrat nominees. Are these people where you can create a paradisiacal, a utopian environment where all people are welcome? Well, imagine that times 1,000 in the Middle East. I just think people come into that part of the world Some of them are very wealthy. Some of them have backgrounds absolutely unrelated to what's taking place there. And they have these grandiose ideas on how to change the region and what to do in the Middle East and so forth and so on. And they're wrong. President likes to say that, but for him, Israel would have been destroyed. First of all, he's been a great, great friend of Israel. Militarily, we have done more with Israel than any president in the past, but the idea that Israel would be destroyed is preposterous. I read somewhere that Israel has weapons of mass destruction. Does anybody think Israel would be blown off the face of the earth by the Iranians as opposed to the other way around if it was necessary? Now, this could change, but isn't it interesting that Iran has hit many, many Arab countries since we have bombed them during the past several days, but they haven't fired a single missile at Israel? What's that all about? Now, they may, don't get me wrong, but they've been warned if they do, they're going to be pulverized. And there's not going to be anything that we can do here to stop Israel from doing what it needs to do, nor should we. All this talk about they need Big Brother or they can't defend themselves is simply false. They're an ally, which means we have an alliance, which means we share military and intelligence information and they share it with us. That's the way alliances are supposed to work. But I can assure you, unlike Saudi Arabia and Qatar, that were both involved in 9/11, Israel would never have done that to us. We don't have this massive counterterrorism infrastructure built into our country and into our law, by the way, because of Israel. We have it because of the Islamists in the Middle East, among other places, don't we? The answer is yes. Israel's being asked, you need to pull out of parts of Lebanon, and why don't you let the Syrian leader, who's a new leader, by the way, was the Al-Qaeda leader in Syria for a while, let him go into Lebanon and take care of Hezbollah, because he'll do it much more cleanly. The Christians in Lebanon don't want Syria in Lebanon on top of Hezbollah, number one. Number two, the former Al-Qaeda leader who now runs Syria is aligned with Erdogan. Israel's not going to want Erdogan to have influence in Lebanon on top of Hezbollah in Iran on its border. That would be suicidal. So it's not going to agree to that, whether it's green-lighted or not. It's not going to happen. No F-35s for Turkey, no Syria and Lebanon. In my humble opinion, no, Abbas is a terrorist. The Palestinian Authority is filled with terrorists. I don't see us creating a Disneyland there in Judea and Samaria among the parties. Do you folks? No, I don't. We'll be right back.
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4: 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But listen anyway. They know they're probably wrong. 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

0: related matters in a little bit, but I want to launch into this Democratic Socialist of America agenda. Does anybody know why we have a United States Senate? They want to eliminate the Senate. Of course, you have to amend the Constitution. You can't just eliminate the Senate. Does anybody know why we have a Senate? Does anybody know why we have the Electoral College? You see, these people either don't know why or they don't care. Because without those two institutions, among others, we would not have a country. Now, why? Because the smaller states, that is, the less populated states, would not have joined in the Union. And here we are in a war for our independence, and we needed all the colonists, we needed all the colonies, hence states, to be joined together, to be united, to win. The United States Senate, a bicameral Congress, the United States Senate was created in part to ensure that states had a say in the government. Of course, that was eliminated with the 17th Amendment. But even beyond that, was to ensure that states with smaller populations had a say in the government. Because if you just go by the popular vote, you have a parliamentary system that is a House of Representatives. Two-thirds of our states won't have any say. The people who live in these states, because they're not heavily populated. North Dakota, South Dakota, Wyoming, Montana, New Mexico. You can go down the list. Delaware, Rhode Island, on and on, Vermont. They each have two senators. They would have nothing. Virtually nothing. And the genius of having a Senate was to do several things that the Marxist left does not like. Number one, it slows things down. It slows things down, so things aren't quickly pushed through because of the popular view of the moment. So it slows things down. Number two, it ensures that every state has some representation in the national, that is the federal government, through Congress. Some states may not have a large population of human beings, but they may have a large population of cattle. And we need cattle. They may have a large population of chickens. They may have a large harvest of wheat and corn and other things and so forth and so on. That is, we need those states to be involved, even if they're not all cities and urban areas. Because in cities and urban areas, they can't feed themselves. So they looked at geography, they looked at the various elements of commerce in America, and the idea of having a House of Representatives and a Senate was absolutely brilliant. Brilliant. And they didn't want one faction popular for a period of years, 2, 3, 5, 10 years, to be able to massively push an agenda through that would lock it in forever and make it impossible to reverse course or change course. So we have a Senate, and it also, the Senate that is involved in appointments of the executive branch. It's involved in treaties with the executive branch. And also, if everything is run through a House of Representatives or a parliament, things become even more chaotic, don't they? We don't want a parliamentary system like they have in Europe. We see how they fail. Why else do we have a Senate? Think of your Declaration of Independence. Our rights don't come from Congress. Our rights don't come from government. Our rights don't come from state governments. Our rights don't come from local school boards. Our rights are God-given. Everything is not determined by majority rule, who has the votes. That's called mobocracy. That's what Aristotle called it, and he was correct. Mobocracy. Everything should not be decided by popular vote. Some things are sacrosanct, like your free will, like your liberty, like your rights, regardless of how anybody votes. And I can go on, but why do we have an electoral college? Very similar reason. If we had a national popular vote, which is what the radical left and the Democrats push, you'd basically have about 12 states that would control all 50 states. That is the other 38. The population centers, the cities in particular, the metropolitan areas, and the big states, that is with big populations, would control who's president and who's not through a popular vote. So they wanted to make sure, again, that smaller states had a say. Not control, but had a say. So those two senators count as two electoral college votes and the number of House of members of the House that you have. So in the case of Delaware, they get three. Two senators, one House member. Three. And you have other states with three or four and five, something like that. So all of the big, heavily populated states aren't the only states that have a say. When you add up the other 38 states, their populations equal the 12 states, pretty much. But nobody's going to campaign in those states. They're all going to campaign in the heavy populated states. The real reason why they push for this, the elimination of the Electoral College, is they want these Democrat metropolitan areas and Democrat blue states to control the entire country. Get rid of the Senate, get rid of the Electoral College, and we can ram through whatever we want through mob rule. And more to keep the borders open, because you interpret the Constitution wrongly, in my view, as not counting citizens, but counting people. So the borders are wide open. You want to get rid of ICE. You don't want to deport anybody. Because those people, well, they're Democrats in waiting. And certainly their children are through birthright citizenship. So it's a massive power play for a big centralized Marxist government. More when I return.
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1: Here we have a montage of these Democratic Socialists of America members on a Zoom call yesterday. Hat tip Fox News. Cut five, Mr. Producer. Go.
2: We could call it the head honcho of whatever, you know, like it's like we might not have a president, but what we should have is an executive that's actually chosen democratically and is accountable to the representatives of the people.
3: Here we say very clearly, like, abolish ICE.
2: We have a feminism section that is trans-liberatory and also socialist feminist.
3: I think it sounds so radical, like abolish the Senate, abolish the Supreme Court, like, et cetera, et cetera. But it's really, it's not.
2: Why do we have a Senate?
1: First of all, who are these people? They sound like a bunch of flunkies. Like very stupid people to me. They sound like they're either in college or just got out of college. And really, I tell you, what'd it be like to get rid of the president? Just sort of have an executive that's truly chosen. We're dealing with imbeciles here. Imbeciles. Go ahead.
2: People are going to see that and they'll be like, wait a second, why do I have a like, what's so great about the Senate?
1: Yeah, what's so great about the Senate? Abolish the Senate, abolish the Supreme Court, etc., etc. They hate America. They're truly communists. Here's a question for you, America. How would we feel if Israel called us crazy and warmongers for bombing Iran, Mr. Producer? How would we feel if Israel said that our policies are making regional realignment impossible? Isn't this what we say or the leakers are saying about Israel? Israel isn't bombing anybody. I think we'd get tired of that, wouldn't we? What would we say if Israeli politicians were interfering in our election? What would we say? What would we say? Yes, let me just put some of this up there about our upcoming midterm elections. Would we like that? I don't think we would we? No, I don't think so. Mr. Producer, can you open your microphone, please? I want to ask you a question on the air. You made an effort to contact one of the co-founders, as I understand it, or co-chairman of the Democratic Socialists of America. Is that correct?
4: Correct.
1: Can you give us the person's name if you know how to pronounce it?
4: Let me look in my emails.
1: Let's look that up. I wanted to debate this person, perhaps Friday. And then I need you to tell the country, how did you try to contact this person?
4: So I found it. It's Kara, C-A-R-A, no last name.
1: You're talking into the microphone?
4: Yeah. Kara is the name.
1: T-A-R-A?
4: C-A-R-A.
1: C-A-R-A, Kara. Do we have a last name?
4: No.
1: No? Okay. And what happened?
4: And I just went through their website, the DSA's website. I also emailed their press at socialist.nyc, media at DSA USA.
1: So you've tried a number of sites, you've tried emailing, you've tried texting, etc., and not a response by anybody?
4: Nothing.
1: Mm-hmm. Nothing. This is what happens with Bernie Sanders, just so you know. This is what happens with AOC. It happens with all of them. All of them. You see, there's certain people we need to debate. There's certain people we must engage. And I want to debate and engage these people. I don't want to engage neo-Nazis, Klansmen, that sort of thing. No, I wouldn't waste my time. But I would like to engage these people. But apparently we're not going to be able to engage them at all, because they don't want to be engaged, at least not by me. Now, I said we would circle back, so now we will circle back. The president talking about hitting Iran, even next week. Trey Yingst came into Washington to interview the president. Cut one, go.
5: Do you anticipate that the strikes were seen this week against Iran will expand? Are you considering hitting energy targets or other locations inside of Iran?
6: I'll save the energy targets for last, but ultimately we'll hit energy targets, yeah. But we're going to hit them very hard tonight. We're going to hit them very hard tomorrow night. We're going to hit them very hard the night after. And then next week it gets really bad for them, because next week comes the power plants. Next week comes the bridges. We're going to knock out all their power plants. We're going to knock out all their bridges unless they get to the table and negotiate.
1: Mm-hmm. What if Bibi Netanyahu said that? What would the reaction be in our country? The podcasters would wet themselves. Their fangs would show. But what about the isolationists in the administration and outside the administration? What would they say? That Bibi's a warmonger, that he's a crazy you-know-what, that he can't control himself. I'm just asking. What would we say if the prime minister or people in his party tried to interfere in our election? Started to tell you what they thought about certain candidates and so forth. Would that be okay with you? I don't think it would. And so respect goes both ways, you see. So when the isolationist woke right types and their podcaster buddies go on about Israel likes war, some of them want war, they don't know peace, Israel hasn't done a damn thing in 2 months. We have, and I'm glad we have, by the way. That's not my point. That's not my point. I don't think we'd like it at all under those circumstances. Here's the president again. Cut to go.
6: We're looking at pickaxe because somebody said there's a little activity. You know, we have cameras, Space Force. We have cameras that are, they can read the badge. They can read your name, probably Mohammed. They can read your name on a badge from space. And every area of pickaxe, but the other three are covered.
5: But specifically,
6: if they make any move, we immediately go and do whatever we have to do. But they haven't. They were so decimated.
5: Some weapons experts say that the United States doesn't have the ability to strike deep enough with these bunker buster bombs at Pickaxe Mountain.
6: They can go deep. We have good stuff. Nobody knows about pickaxe. By the way, nobody knows if they even are doing anything in pickaxe. It's just something that comes up. We have cameras on it. There's very little activity there. But if there's even just a small amount, we'll hit it, and we'll hit it hard.
1: Mm-hmm. This is good. I'm glad the president is saying what he's saying. I think it's very, very important. Cut three, go.
5: You came to the conclusion that you couldn't negotiate with the IRGC. Does that mean that you might wipe them out like you did ISIS?
6: Yeah, it does. We will see what's happening. We received a call just as I was coming here that they want to meet. They always want to meet. But, you know, this should have been done by other presidents for many years, for 47 years, but really a lot longer than that, and it wasn't. And I never understood why, but now I do. Because if you're not going to do it the way I'm doing it, you're never going to make a deal with them. They were very difficult. They're good negotiators. They were tapping everybody along for 47 years. Then Obama came in and he just offered them, you know, a fortune of money. He paid them off. $1.7 billion in green cash and hundreds of billions of dollars. And that really set everyone else back because they started wanting to make nuclear weapons. And then we hit them just about a year ago, with the B-2 bombers, and that ended that. So we got a little bit lucky. Our timing was a little bit lucky.
1: Mm-hmm. This is the president at his best. Absolutely at his best. And I think it's very important what he's doing. I don't think he's reached the point where enough is enough, like some people say. But I think he's reached the point where it's, okay, we've got to do more militarily. Perhaps a lot more, I don't know. To deal with these subhuman terrorists, because that's what they are. To deal with these subhuman terrorists. There's other things we can do, and I will say it again, we can arm the people of Iran, and we should. One politician said today, We're not going to send in 150,000 ground troops. Who has said that we should send in 150,000 ground troops? Nobody. No one. These are straw man arguments. It's ridiculous. The Iranian people haven't either. They just said, please arm us so we can rise up and overthrow this government. Well, there'll be a lot of refugees. The Iranian people will fight for their liberation. A lot of refugees. Right now, it's a big concentration camp. We have a resistance in this country to helping freedom fighters, and I don't know why. I literally don't know why. I don't know if our intelligence agencies can't do it anymore. I don't know if it's a lack of will from a director or a cabinet secretary or whomever. I don't know. But I'm one of the few people who actually lived through 8 years of Reagan in the Reagan administration, and I know it can be done. I saw it with my own two eyes. It's crucial. This is a great resource. The people of Iran are a resource. It's their country. I'll be right back.
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By the way, ladies and gentlemen, play quietly in the background there, brother. These so-called influencers? Only Tom Massey, maybe one other, voted for the Tom Massey Amendment to cut off all funding, military funding from Israel. Every Republican but him voted against it. I guess these so-called influencers don't have any influence on the GOP. And the polls that have been done of MAGA, Make America Great Again, even show stronger support for the state of Israel. MAGA, the GOP, reject the woke right, reject these podcasters, reject these frauds. And politicians who are out of touch with the core of the Republican Party and MAGA, they may think they're going to go far. They're not going to go far. They're going to have to answer for their alignments and their alliances and their statements. It's just true. We conservatives, we constitutional conservatives, that includes MAGA, that includes the GOP, but well beyond that, millions and millions of you. We are red-blooded Americans. We believe in the Judeo-Christian value and belief system. We believe in the Enlightenment and free will and individual liberty. We believe in our Declaration and our Constitution. We also believe in our allies. Our allies, the Israelis, not Qatar, not Saudi Arabia. We believe in our friends in Ukraine, not Putin, a Stalin wannabe. We believe in our friends in Taiwan, not communist China. We believe in our allies and our alliances. These small countries, relatively small, certainly in comparison to what surrounds them. Ukraine, the underdog. Taiwan, the underdog. Israel, 9 million people, 7 million Jews, surrounded by 300 million, over a quarter billion Arab Muslims. The underdog. And yet they fight back. The Ukrainians fight back. The Taiwanese, they'll fight back too. That's who we are. And we believe in them. Isolationism begets war. Appeasement begets war. Pacifism begets war. Always does. The reason's simple. Our enemies, whether they be Islamists or communists or fascists, they see weakness, they see opportunity. They root for the woke right in this country. They root for the isolationists in this country. They root for the Marxists and the Islamists in this country. Hell, they fund them too. That's what they do. They say that America is turning on Israel. You know, it all depends on what poll you look at, Mr. Producer. It all depends. But if you believe in America, if you believe in her principles, if you believe in the Judeo-Christian system, if you believe in our founding, then you believe in Israel, then you believe in Ukraine, then you believe in Taiwan, and you understand the enemy. You understand evil. Those people in media, whether they be on cable TV, whether they be on radio, whether they be podcasters who claim to be conservatives, who claim to be people of faith, Judeo-Christian faith, and yet who peddle this garbage about isolationism, and then claim if you don't agree with them, you must be a warmonger. And they claim if you don't agree with them, you must want boots on the ground. Ignoramuses.

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0: 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Big headlines don't stop in Washington. 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
6: From ABC News. I'm Mike Dabusky. Iran says it's targeting American offensive infrastructure with drone attacks this afternoon being reported by both Kuwait and Bahrain. It comes after today's latest wave of U.S. strikes on Iran.
7: It's a fifth consecutive day of airstrikes, morning airstrikes, airstrikes that took place during daylight hours. Now, that's the first time we've seen anything since the first 40 days of this conflict, which now started about 5 months ago. So intense activity. We are seeing sustained operations. We are seeing now wave after wave. By one count, it's about the third wave of airstrikes that we've seen over the last 24 hours.
6: ABC News senior Pentagon reporter Louis Martinez. It comes as President Trump announced new defense investments today at an event in Pennsylvania.
8: These investments will create more than 4,000 jobs. Pennsylvania workers will build the ships, submarines, trucks, weapons, and industries that will ensure America remains the strongest and most powerful nation.
6: In Washington, Acting Attorney General Todd Blanche faced questioning from lawmakers over the anti-weaponization fund as he looks to make his position as AG permanent. There was also a hearing today to confirm Erica Schwartz to become the director of the CDC. What's expected to be record-breaking flooding is pummeling Texas right now, with nearly 60 counties in the state under disaster declarations. ABC meteorologist Leslie Lopez.
9: Loma Alta, Tia Valdi, out to Kerrville. We're looking at a 4 out of 4 flood risk. That's 2 inches of rain falling per hour. That's a lot of rain.

0: In a short amount of time. Again, we're going to add another 6 to potentially 12 inches of rain in some of these areas. You can see how heavy that rain is. It's also a slow mover, so it's going to dump rain over a particular area for a long period of time. In fact, if you're looking at Campwood, they've already received about 12 inches of rain, expected to receive more here today, too. So this is going to continue through today into tomorrow.
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5: 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Our number, 877-381-3811, 877-381-3811. You see that All-Star game, Mr. Producer?
6: I watched about two innings. And it was, because they really don't mean anything. If you're a little kid, they mean a lot. You love to see the stars and so forth. But the American League won 4-0. I thought the National League usually wins. Am I wrong about that? Oh, you don't know. It's the American League that does? But to be shut out, that's really embarrassing, I think. As long as I'm behind this microphone, I'm going to play for you what Islamic preachers, professors, scholars, and their ilk have to say about you, our country, and your faith. I feel that's a public service. I feel I have an obligation to do it. Because you won't hear rabbis or priests or pastors talk like these imams talk. These imams sound like they're Nazis. Not all. I don't know them all. The ones who are speaking. Same with their professors. Same with their scholars. Same with their activists. In fact, they embrace that whole Third Reich thing, don't they? Let me ask you a question. Let me ask you a serious question. If these individuals, and we'll play them in a moment, think this way, why are they here? Why are they here? Why aren't they removed? Part of the problem, of course, one of the obstacles, is the Democrat Party. You had 103 Democrats today who voted to completely defund the state of Israel, any kind of military support. Now, that day will come when Israel will be militarily independent, and I think we're going to rue the day when that happens. We will not have the kind of big brother, little brother relationship that the president and the prime minister say we have today. That's not going to happen. They're building strong alliances today with Colombia. They have a new president in Colombia. They have strong alliances with Argentina. They have strong alliances with Denmark. They have strong alliances with Hungary and strong alliances with a number of other countries. India, 1.4 billion people. They have strong military alliances, too, with Greece, with Cyprus, in Germany. The German government has asked them to help build an Iron Dome with Volkswagen. Qatar owns, I think, 17% of Volkswagen. And guess what Qatar did? They trumped it. They said no. And so now Germany's trying to figure out how to get around that. And so little Israel is not going to just sit still for the woke right and the Marxist Islamists in our country. And God forbid if the Democrats take the House and the Senate and then eventually the presidency. They're not going to sit still for that. Why should they? And then they'll be sharing intelligence, technological advances, medical advances and so forth with whomever they wish. But we have a very superb relationship with that little country, and the president knows it, and most public officials, some don't know it. Some just despise the administration. I listened to this Joe Rogan in this interview today. It was really quite repulsive, in my humble opinion. But that said, politicians come and go, podcasters come and go, UFC announcers come and go, but Israel's been around, the people of Israel, for sure, nearly 4,000 years. They don't come and go. So there is that. Here's some of the Islamic preachers in the United States, in your country, in our country, right here. Right here. Attacking Christians, and Christians, and more Christians. Attacking Jews and Judaism. Now keep in mind, we're not bothering anybody. We're living our own lives. We're here. We've created the greatest country on the face of the earth, we Americans. People come into this country and they just start telling us what to do. They start attacking our founding and our founders. They start attacking our Declaration and Constitution. They start attacking whether or not we're on our own land or somebody else's land. They demand that we yield to Islam. They demand that we surrender our own faiths and belief systems. Come into our country like this? Is there another? Tell me, can you do this in an Arab country? Can you do this in a Muslim-majority country? Of course not. And by the way, we wouldn't even think about it. Cut four, go.
7: The Christians today are open idolaters.
8: They insult Allah, saying that he has a son.
9: Very first problem I see in America, Christianity.
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11: Let us take these lessons and teach it to our children. 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
7: Drawing the boundaries when dealing with the enemy.
6: You're the
7: when enemy. Dealing with the disbeliever.
6: You're the disbeliever.
7: They overtake the disbelievers. يُجَاهِدُونَ فِي سَبِيلِ اللَّهِ وَلَا يَخَافُونَ لَوْمَةَ لَائِمٍ. They fight in the path of Allah and they do not fear the headlines.
12: The question they raise is, why do Muslims hate us? Why are Muslims full of hate against the West or Christianity or Judaism or anything? The Quran tells us the truth.
13: In Islam, we do not resemble the non-Muslims. Jews, Christians, or anybody else. But you know what's the worst thing? Is to resemble someone who's your enemy.
14: The Crusaders, the Wasp, the Fail.
6: Get it? Get it? This is going on every day. Hat tip memory, memri.org. I urge you again, bookmark it, go there often. memri.org. These people are doing a huge public interest to our country in the West, all around the world. These are Islamic preachers in the United States of America, openly trashing Christians and Jews, openly trashing America, and more than that, openly saying what they're going to do to the disbelievers, overtake the disbelievers. Do not befriend the Jews and the Christians. Teach your children to hate them. And they do. And so when we have people in the Middle East saying, you know, we really need to, the Palestinians and the Palestinian Authority and the Israelis, they really need to get together and work things out, and Netanyahu's in the way, and Netanyahu's making this difficult. It's sick and stupid. Ignorant as hell. Ignorant as hell. As we sit here 6,000-7,000 miles away, and some of these people talk like this, look over your shoulder, look around your own country, see what's going on here. It's a disaster. And let me tell you a little secret. When the Democrats take power again, and they're going to take power at some point, maybe sooner than later, but certainly later, they're going to open the gates wide open again. They're going to open the borders wide open again. They're going to stuff the courts with these leftists again. Probably many Islamists. I could see it on the Supreme Court. And the country will change forever. The country will change forever. That's what will happen. And once these people are enshrined in this country, and then due process rights kick in and all these other things kick in, it's impossible to remove them. And that's what the Democrats are counting on. And we're dealing with DSA. Look, Democratic Socialists of America, that's nothing more than the Communist Party USA. Communist Party USA would argue, no, they're not us, because it's very parochial. But it's the same damn thing. It's Communist Party USA. That's what we're up against. It's the jihadi Islamists. That's what we're up against. They've joined forces. They have the same enemy. Jews, Christians, patriotic Americans. That's it. We're the enemy. Some of them are homegrown. Many of them are imported. They still control our colleges and universities despite all the lawsuits. They still do. They still do. And so many of our cultural centers. And the problem is, particularly in blue states, they have free reign, but also in red states, like Texas, for reasons that are unfathomable. I just don't get it. I'll be right back.
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3: 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Big headlines don't stop in Washington. They land right here in Middle Tennessee.
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0: It's a pleasure to have our friend Bruce Blakeman on the program. He's running for governor, Republican primary, and hopefully the general election. The Blakeman for NewYork.com. Welcome, sir. You know, it's very clear, I think, to most Americans, and I hope many New Yorkers, that the mayor of the city and the governor of New York don't know how to create jobs. They only know how to kill jobs. They don't know how to create wealth. They only know how to redistribute wealth. When they talk about affordability with the taxes and the user fees and the regulations and all, I mean, affordability really isn't their forte. So New York used to be a vibrant state. The city was vibrant and so forth. I assume this is one of the reasons you're running, is to turn all this around.
1: Well, thank you, Mark. You know, this was once the great Empire State, and now we've just been rated number 50 out of 50 states, dead last in economic outlook. Our economic development is dismal. We're driving high net worth individuals out of our state. We're driving businesses out of our state. Kathy Hochul and Zohran Mamdani might just put a sign up that says, how can we not help you do business in New York State? This is a death spiral that our economy is in. That's why young people are moving to Texas, Florida, North Carolina, South Carolina, and Arizona. Because we don't create jobs and prosperity. We have anti-American values in our leaders. And we have someone who is the mayor of the largest city in our state who is a communist. And they do everything to frustrate business. When I become governor, we're going to cut taxes, cut electric rates. We are going to welcome business in. We are going to have safer neighborhoods. And we are going to create a vibrant economy where people and businesses are going to want to locate here, and not right now, 50 out of 50 states in economic outlook. It's a disgrace.
0: You know, Bruce Blakeman, the future, AI, data centers, and so forth, we have a home. I'm broadcasting from here now, Loudoun County, Virginia. It's got the most data centers of any location in the United States. It was also the birthplace of AOL. It's hot, hot technology here. Just creating jobs left and right. And then she puts a moratorium on A1 data centers. I mean, New York's a big state. You guys can handle data centers and so forth. So she's basically killing the future, no?
1: Absolutely. She's had 4 years to work out a plan to make data centers compatible with communities. I have talked to data center developers. They want to come into communities. They want to cut taxes for the people who live in those communities. They want to create jobs. They want to create economic development. They want to create prosperity. Figure it out. I could sit down in one day with business leaders and local government, and we would come up with a plan to get the energy supply, the water supply, and to put them in places where people want them. But Kathy Hochul has no clue how to run a state. She has no clue how to run an economy. And again, that is why we are the most overtaxed, overregulated state. Our electric bills, Mark, are 70% higher than the national average. Again, we are in a death spiral. I want to pull us out of that death spiral, work with government, work with local communities, create jobs and prosperity, so that we can keep people in this state and not have the hundreds of thousands of people leave our state like they have under the last 4 years of Kathy Hochul.
0: And you know what, Bruce Blakeman, when they leave the state, they don't come back. They don't come back. They start to like these places they're going to. They settle in. They have families in these places and so forth. They don't come back. So they really are destroying New York. And it's really terrible. You take New York City, the financial center of the world, it was, and now capital's under attack by a guy that doesn't know anything about capitalism and really doesn't know much about communism. He's memorized a few slogans and so forth. My concern is this. He seems to be wanting to depopulate the city of Jews and Italians and Irish and Poles and Germans and so forth in order to create this, you know, ethnically cleansed, if my words, not your city, and in order to change the population, to change the voting base. Do you think he's going to succeed at this?
1: Well, no, because I'm going to stop him when I become governor. I'm not going to let him get away with that. Think about this. Think about the fact that as mayor of New York City, the largest religious group in the city is the Catholic Church. He couldn't find an hour out of his schedule to go to the installation of a new archbishop of the Catholic Church in New York City. He canceled the Puerto Rican Day breakfast that has been held by every mayor since they had a Puerto Rican Day parade. Why? The rumor is that he didn't want all those Christian pastors in Gracie Mansion because he didn't feel comfortable with them. This is a guy who left Little Italy. We have two Little Italies in New York, one on Arthur Avenue in the Bronx, one in Lower Manhattan on Mott and Mulberry Street. He left them off the map of important immigration sites in the city of New York, but he put in Little Palestine. I don't know anybody who knows where Little Palestine is, but I know most New Yorkers can relate to Little Italy. They know Little Italy. They've gone down there. This is a cultural and religious war against American values. It's against religious freedom. And I see it. I know it. And that's why I'm running for governor, because that's not what the people of our state are all about. The people of our state are from every race, religion, ethnic group, people of all abilities and lifestyles, and they want to share the American dream. And Kathy Hochul and Zohra Mamdani are trying to kill that American dream, and I won't let that happen as governor.
0: Your election is very, very important. If people want to help you, where do they go?
1: Go to BlakemanForNewYork.com. I've got to raise tens of millions of dollars, and luckily we are doing very well with our contributions, but we need to do a lot more because Kathy Hochul has had 4 years to prey on businesses and threaten them and do everything that she can to get contributions out of them. We have something known as the green energy scam, Mark, in New York, where she collects billions of dollars from our electric payments, our electric bill payments, and invests in foreign corporations that put solar farms in places that are covered under snow 4 months out of the year, or they put wind turbines in the middle of the ocean. And the fact of the matter is it produces very little energy. It's very expensive. And these people make political contributions to her. So that's what we're fighting against. So go to BlakemanForNewYork.com, volunteer, contribute, do what you have to do to get us out of this.
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1: We're here with Bruce Bleichman, running for governor of New York. Bleichmanfornewyork.com if you want to help. I hope you do. So how is it looking out there as you go from neighborhood to neighborhood? You look at your internal polls and so forth. What are you seeing?
2: Well, first of all, were you in Crown Heights yesterday?
1: I was in Crown Heights over the weekend for my stepson's engagement. Why? Did you hear about that?
2: I was in Crown Heights today campaigning, and they told me you were there. So the internal polls are excellent. There was a recent poll put out by Coefficient that accurately predicted the race 4 years ago to the T. That has me 6 points behind. Mark, if I'm 6 points behind against an incumbent Democrat in New York State, I'm going to win. I just have to get my message out. I'm working from 7 a.m. to 11 o'clock at night every single day, and we are building momentum. I have looked at polls in congressional districts that are plus-9 Democrat districts where I'm winning 52-41 against Kathy Hochul. People are miserable in the state with her. They don't like her unholy alliance with Zohran Mamdani, the commie, and they are coming over to our side. Every day, another Democrat is coming up to me and saying, Mr. Bleichman, we are lifelong Democrats. We have never voted Republican in our life. We are going to vote straight Republican this year because our party has gone off the deep end. They are nuts. So it's going incredibly well. We're getting tremendous momentum, and we will be the victor on Election Day in January 1. Mark, I'd love you to come to my installation in Albany if you can bear the cold up there. I know you're a Florida resident and a Virginia resident, but we'd love to have you, and
1: I'd love to do it.
2: Everything's going very well, and you were incredibly well received in Crown Heights. I can tell you people were excited that you were there.
1: Well, it's an honor. It's an honor. Those are good people there, and we'll be going back, but it was purely a family function, so I didn't announce it. We just went there. Now, here's the thing. The people in New York now have an opportunity to fix what's taking place. So it's going to be left to the people of New York to decide what kind of a state they want to live in. In fact, what kind of a city in New York City they want to live in. And you're providing them with an opportunity. You're showing them a different path. You're showing them the American way. And they're either going to take this opportunity or they're going to vote for their own demise. And you feel pretty positive going door to door, I guess, right?
2: Every part of the state that I go to, they are miserable under Kathy Hochul. They want change. They want lower taxes, lower utility bills, economic development, job creation, American values. I mean, in our state, let me tell you how nuts it is. They passed a law that changed the name mom and dad to gestating and non-gestating parent. Now, the Ten Commandments tell us to honor thy father and mother. That is denigrating our fathers and mothers in New York State. So we got to get back to normalcy. We've got to get back to common sense. We've got to get back to American values. I will bring those values. I run a county now larger than 8 states with 110,000 more Democrats than Republicans. I haven't raised taxes a penny since I've been county executive. We have the safest county in America, according to U.S. News and World Report. I know how to run a big organization. I can change New York back to what it once was, the great Empire State.
1: And it's going to be about getting the vote out, right? You got to get the vote out. People got to vote.
2: Well, you know, we've got a lot of people in the state who've become very apathetic. They've become cynical. And my job is to energize them, get them excited, get them out to vote. I tell my friends in upstate New York who are very strong on Second Amendment rights, they're going to come take your guns. You better get registered. You better vote. You better make sure that you vote for someone that will protect your Second Amendment rights. You better vote for someone who backs the blue, who backs our law enforcement professionals in this state, one who doesn't create a sanctuary state. On day one as governor, I will sign an executive order that New York is no longer a sanctuary state. We are not going to spend billions of dollars on people who aren't New Yorkers. They're not Americans. No more free housing, free transportation, free food, and free cell phones when I'm governor. That money belongs to the people of the state of New York.
1: Sounds like you have a whole affordability agenda there. That's very, very good. All right, Bruce, we wish you the best. We'll have you back, obviously. Blakeman for NewYork.com. That's a critical race, America, New York. Anything you can do to help him, please do. Blakeman, just spelled like it sounds, Blakeman for NewYork.com. God bless you, my friend.
2: God bless you and God bless America. Thank you, Mark.
1: Amen. You take care of yourself. Well, Todd Blanche, I've gotten to know him a bit, is a good man. A very good man. A very good lawyer. He represented Donald Trump as a lawyer in the private sector. Did a hell of a job. He's been a great deputy attorney general, a great acting attorney general. And that's why the Democrats don't want him. You said they had meritless Garland, who was not only a dunderhead, but did what he was told. The deputy attorney general really ran the place. And he bent over backwards for Joe Biden, to protect Joe Biden, even coming up with cockamamie privileges to prevent the release of the audio, actually video, I suppose, of his testimony with the independent counsel before the election. He didn't want anyone to see it. And they were also involved in the horrendous attacks on Donald Trump, his liberty, his due process rights, our justice system. He's the one that hired Jack Smith, the worst of the rogue prosecutors, just a disgusting disgrace, and also signed off on the SWAT team going into Mar-a-Lago and signed off on all this crazy stuff that was truly, truly an abomination. And now you have a man, Todd Blanche, who's worked his way up. I believe he went to night law school. I could be wrong about that, but he graduated from a good school near the top of his class, but he's a proven leader at the Department of Justice, a place I worked at many years ago. But the Democrats were never going to accept anyone that Donald Trump would pick because that's their nature. They're evil. They're evil. And here he is at his confirmation hearing today. Cut 15, go.
3: It's incredible since COVID, the absolute thievery that's happened from the FISC by people in this country. And so we have focused tremendous amount of efforts, not only in the new division, but at every U.S. Attorney's office, with every Inspector General and their offices, the FBI, DHS, and HSI, to just root out this fraud. You have examples of rampant, of individuals just stealing. So setting up entire centers for autism when there are no patients, when there is no center, and taking millions of dollars of hard-earned taxpayers' money. And so we are very focused on that. We've already, like I said earlier, billions and billions we've already collected in just the past couple of months. That effort is going to go forward for as long as I am in the position that I'm in now, no matter whether I'm confirmed or not. And it's extraordinarily important to every American that this doesn't happen, because we're not talking about whether someone agrees or disagrees with a policy. It's just outright theft by individuals, and unfortunately many state governments, if they didn't absolutely know what was happening and just encourage it, they certainly stood idly by while it was happening, which is also a problem.
1: You know, the Democrats don't care if hundreds and hundreds of billions of dollars are wasted, particularly when it's their constituents, Democrats. Like in Minnesota, parts of California, and so forth and so on. It happens not exclusively, but mostly in these big metropolitan areas, which they control. So they don't care. To them, we'll just tax some more, we'll deficit spend some more, what the hell, we'll print more money. Cut 16, go.
4: Is the Department of Justice that you are running...
1: All right, I'm sorry, Senator Chris Coons of Delaware, who's a complete bobblehead. Go ahead.
4: Is the Department of Justice that you are running independent from the White House?
3: The Department of Justice, like every single department in the executive, is part of the executive. I mean, Article 2 of the Constitution gives the power of the executive to President Trump. So we certainly operate with integrity. We certainly operate in the single mindset to serve the American people and do the right thing. But I am a member, if confirmed. I will be a member of the cabinet. I'm serving in the acting capacity that way now, just like the other cabinet members. And President Trump can fire me whenever he wants. So
4: do you have a sense why he fired your predecessor?
3: I have no idea. I mean, President Trump, we all serve at the pleasure of President Trump in this administration. And,
4: Trump ever post on Truth Social directing your predecessor to get at it, to prosecute his perceived political enemies?
3: I don't think those were his exact words. But
4: those were not his exact words.
3: No, but
4: clearly
3: that
4: was the intention. It is my impression, sir, that you are here rather than your predecessor because the president was unhappy with her failures to
1: action. There's nothing he can say. Nothing. That Blanche can say that would convince a Chris Coons, the bobblehead. Nothing. She just says you're here because, you know, Pam Bondi's not here and he feels you're going to do X, Y, Z, okay? So I would be surprised if he gets any Democrat votes. Maybe I'll get one, but the problem's going to be some of these Republicans, like John Cornyn has already raised questions. You know, the Democrats, they march and they click their heels and they salute. The Republicans, not so much. And you know, when you're in a battle like this, that's not a good thing. When you're in a battle like this, it's not a good thing. I'll be right back.
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5: From ABC News. I'm Mike Dabusky. The ground in Texas was already saturated before another round of rain started to fall today. Officials say 75 people had to be rescued as waters rose. ABC's Faith Abube was there when one of those rescues took place.
6: And here in Bernie, Texas, the rain came down so quickly, it took only minutes for this river to overrun its banks. Crews were called out to more than 20 high water emergencies. We were here as emergency crews rescued a family of three from that vehicle. People here are being warned that the threat is not yet over. There is more rain in the forecast tonight and tomorrow.
5: Texas Governor Greg Abbott has issued disaster declarations for 59 counties. Meanwhile, wildfires in Canada are prompting air quality alerts across much of the northern half of the U.S. ABC's meteorologist Leslie Lopez says the dangerous air is expected to continue for the next few days.
7: So large majority of northern sections of the United States and the Northeast will be impacted. The tinge of the sky is changing into orange. In other places, the sky is turning very dark. And by the time we're heading into your Thursday, more of the East Coast will be dealing with very poor air quality. Anywhere from Boston all the way down to Washington, D.C., you can count on that smoke being shifted by the jet stream in these areas.
5: Experts say keeping doors and windows closed and using air purifiers for the next few days will help mitigate health risks. Acting Attorney General Todd Blanche is looking to drop the acting from his title, facing lawmakers' questions on Capitol Hill today as they consider a vote on his position. One of the big topics, how he handled the release of the Epstein files when he was at the Department of Justice. Jess Michaels was a victim of Epstein's when she was 22 and spoke to ABC News.
8: The question is, too, how much do we trust this Department of Justice at this point when we've been pushed aside for the last almost 12 months now?
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4: 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Our number, 877-381-3811. 877-381-3811. Our friend Joel Pollack, who worked at Breitbart, now he's the California Post, the sister publication of the New York Post. He posted, there's literally nobody in Israel who wants war indefinitely. And he's responding to the vice president, who says that there's some people who seem to want war indefinitely in Israel. He said, most people I know there want the war to end in victory. A minority would be okay with it ending before that point. Nobody wants war for war's sake. Why say this nonsense? It's just unfathomable. And I agree with him. I thought it was a terrible interview with Joe Rogan. Terrible. From my perspective. Really troubling. But I think he's right. That is Joel Pollack. I mean, the Israelis are fighting for their survival. They're fighting for their civility over there. You also suggested that that Epstein had ties to the CIA and or Mossad. He said he had no proof, but that was his feeling. Well, if you have no proof, I don't know. It's just so strange to me. And then this vote in the House. I'm looking. I can only see one Republican, and that's Massey, who voted with 103 Democrats. 215 Republicans voted no. 98 Democrats voted no, so the Democrats were split. And I'm just looking, 10 members of Congress voted present, 13 members didn't vote. So that took place. Also, our friend Mark Thiessen points out, when Vance said, you know, we don't want to send 150 troops into Iran, he says, Vance is the master of tearing down strawmen. No one is proposing sending 150,000 troops to Iran. No one. No one. So here we are. This will all be sorted out in the lead up to 2028, one way or another. I can just tell you that these so-called influencers have no influence whatsoever. Other than Massey, the only Republican, not a single additional Republican voted to cut off Israel. Israel's eventually going to cut off itself. But we're in the middle of a war. That country fought side by side. You know, you look at a lot of these NATO countries that are not good allies, that are not supportive. And you look at a little country like Israel, a tiny country, and they dragged us into the war. Netanyahu dragged Trump into the war. All of it's lies. Trump has said over and over again those are lies. So they fought side by side with us. And now they're sidelined. They're not fighting side by side with us. They're giving us intel. They're giving us Ben-Gurion airports being used. All their facilities are being used. They clear the skies for us and on and on and on. They do a lot of things. But they're not dropping bombs on Iran because the president has decided that we're going to do that. And you'll notice there's no leaks to Axios or some newspaper or website or some fraud like Barak Ravid saying, well, the Israelis are very troubled by Donald Trump, that he's crazy and he's a warmonger. Notice they don't do that, nor should they. It would be outrageous. But why do we do it to them? They are as supportive as any ally has ever been and will ever be. There's no question about that. And Americans better hope Netanyahu wins, despite what these phony influencers and podcasters and the other buffoons have to say, because if Israel is led by a very weak prime minister, that will not serve America's interests at all. Simply won't. Now, the left in Israel is desperate to defeat Netanyahu. The media, which is very left-wing, even worse than ours, desperate to defeat Netanyahu. The woke right types, the traitor Tucker Carlson types and his ilk, desperate for Netanyahu to be defeated. Of course, the Marxists and the Islamists hate Netanyahu. They want him defeated. He has all the right enemies, doesn't he? And now we learn that there is a concerted lobbying campaign by the Arab dictators and monarchs with President Trump, in which they are saying that we can't move forward with a new day, you know, a sort of these phony utopian arguments as long as Netanyahu's there. Oh, and by the way, as long as the Palestinians don't have their own state. You know what I say to Saudi Arabia? Go to hell. Shove your camels up your butt. You don't get to dictate to our country, to Israel, or anybody. You still haven't answered for 9/11. Disgusting monarchy. It's what it is. I don't care how many palms they're putting money in. It doesn't matter to me. I don't care how many people they're paying off, what they're investing in. And Qatar's even worse. Qatar's even worse. And during Joe Rogan's interview, I noticed he doesn't bring up Qatar or Saudi Arabia. He doesn't talk about how much money they're pouring into our country. If he did, I didn't hear it. What about their influencers? I didn't hear a word about any of that. What I hear are straw men. What I hear are phony arguments and so forth. Very troubling in many respects. All right, Gavin Newsom. This guy really is, as Trump calls him, Newsom. He's a scum. Newsom. He's at the NALIO conference yesterday, whatever the hell that is. And he's using the class warfare stuff. All these millionaires who live it up. His wife apparently is alleged to have not paid her taxes, getting paid a ton from a nonprofit. Oh, yeah, yeah. They're always there for the working man and woman, for the poor, for the down and out, the working quote-unquote stiff. And they're not. They're not. They're power hungry. They're demagogues. They're sloganeers. That's all they are. That's what they are. He's destroyed that state. Once the greatest state in the nation. The state where Ronald Reagan was governor. The state where everybody wanted to go to start a business because the business environment was incredible. The workforce was incredible. The lifestyle was incredible. Now they've turned it into a disaster. Only the Democrats can do that. San Francisco, which was considered the most beautiful city in America, in so many respects now is a dump. Only the Democrats can do that. Cut 10, go.
5: Well, look, 10% of people own two-thirds of the wealth in this nation. That same
4: 10% of the people own two-thirds of the wealth in this nation. Obama used to say 5% own 25% of the wealth in this nation. I don't even know what that phrase means. They own the wealth. They own the wealth. What does that mean? They own the wealth in this nation. I've used Elon Musk as an example because he's the big example. He's a trillionaire. But he's not really a trillionaire. He owns companies. He owns factories. It's not like this is liquid assets where he's running around and having parties all the time and so forth and so on. He invents things. He creates things. And much of it is helpful to humankind. Starlink, as an example, has been used during horrific natural disasters. It's been used to try and get behind the blackout in Iran, the blackout in other countries and so forth and so on. But who do we think makes these devices? They're made on assembly lines. They're made by human beings. They're made by individuals who make all the parts, who deliver the parts, who package the parts. There's a whole infrastructure, if you will, of businesses, small, large, medium-sized, that are involved in this entire process. That's the nature of commerce. The Tesla, whether it's the battery or all the electronics or whether it's the rubber tires or whether it's the glass windows, people earn a living making these things, packaging these things, delivering these things, maintaining these things. So many people, we can't even determine how many people are fed, how many families are positively affected, how many pensions, how much medical benefits. This is how it works. So when this moron of a governor who's destroyed his tax base, who's destroyed the quality of life in California says, well, 10% of the people own, what did he say? 30% or a third of the wealth in this nation? They don't own a third of the wealth in this nation. Maybe they use a third of the wealth in the nation to create more wealth and jobs and opportunities and so forth and so on. What the hell's wrong with that? And the funny thing is, it doesn't even affect most of us. What Elon Musk does every day, what he creates every day, what he builds every day, we could benefit from it, depending on whether we're within that sort of infrastructure or not. But if you're not, doesn't affect you in any negative way. It's not as if, wait a minute, They have a third of the wealth. What about me? I want some wealth too. Well, go get it. Go get it. Nobody's stopping you. He's not stopping you. He's not hoarding it. Go ahead.
5: Well, look, 10% of people own two-thirds of the wealth in this nation. That same 10% own 93% of the stock market.
4: What does that mean? What is the stock market? What's the stock market? People investing in what, Mr. Producer? Companies that sell stock to raise capital to do what, America? To hire people. To produce more things, to invest in research and development, to expand their facilities. A stock market is crucial to any vibrant, free society. So when he says, whatever he says, 95% is owned by 10% of the people, what he means is, people investing in stock. What is wrong with that? If you want to buy stock, go buy it. And by many of you, by the way, who have IRAs and 401ks and kilo plans and so forth and so on, that's exactly what happens. When people buy mutual funds, or they buy various equities and so forth, they buy, you know, we don't know individual stocks very well, so we'll invest in a T. Rowe Price or something like that. And then you'll have a different family of funds you can invest in. You're investing in the stock market or the bond market or some market to make money. And when you do that, other people can expand their businesses or loan money for other people to start businesses. This is a good thing. It's not a bad thing. And I don't even know where he gets this statistic from. It doesn't even make sense to me. The same 10% own 95% of the stock. How is that even possible? When we all have our own private pension plan, some of you have defined pension plan, whatever you have. How's that even possible? I don't trust this guy. He's a liar. But let's hear. But notice he talks like a communist. He's trashing our economic system. Trashing it. He's talking about effectively the bourgeoisie versus the proletariat, the worker versus the manager. This is all they know. He can't say, and let me tell you how I'm going to create jobs. Let me tell you, I'm going to create more wealth for more people with our tax plan, with our deregulation plan. They can't do it because it's not in their DNA. It's not in their ideology. And yet that's the answer. Go ahead.
5: 30-year-old today is doing worse than his or her parents for the first time.
4: No, they're not. No, they're not. You may not have your own home and so forth and so on, but you have access to food and clothing and technology and electronics that your parents never had access to when they were 30 years old. You've got more opportunities if you'll open the door than your parents ever had when they were 30 years old. This is, again, a guy like Bernie Sanders, like Mondami, talking down the country, talking down our progress, talking down the greatest country in the face of the earth, and he thinks that's going to get him nominated to be president of the United States. God, I hope not. God, I hope not. And what's their answer? More government? More failed government in New York City, failed government in California, failed government under Biden and so forth. Is that their answer? More taxes? I'll be right back.
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1: You know, when you think about these Democrats, what a bunch of losers. You know, you got these one-party states where they can't lose if they're nominated. They can't lose. But they are truly pathetic. They are horrible governors, just horrible. But they're Democrats in overwhelmingly Democrat states like New York and California. Hopefully our friend Bruce Blakeman will take her out, because this is so pathetic. Cut 11, go.
2: Are you concerned, though, about the luxury market? There's talk now, a new report today in the paper, that the luxury market, over $10 million apartments are sitting, not moving. People are concerned about the pied-à-terre tax. Are you concerned about that? Is that on your radar at all?
3: Well, when you think about what's behind the pied-à-terre tax, these are people who have, you know, we have Russian oligarchs, we have Saudi princes, we have people.
1: You have American citizens, mostly. So stop with the straw man. Very wealthy American citizens, their wealth is none of your damn business. You didn't help them create it, and you really don't have the right to take it and give it to somebody else. But they decide to invest in your city and invest in your state, and your answer is what, a wealth tax? No wonder nobody wants to come there. No wonder. You got to be out of your mind. Go ahead.
3: New Yorkers, and they're buying a second home, maybe a third, maybe a fourth home, a $5 million.
1: You should be celebrating that. They have to hire janitors and doormen. They have to hire handymen. People have to build these buildings. They have to refurbish these buildings. You should be celebrating it. This is why Florida is booming and New York is dying. Go ahead.
3: Talk about someone who has a little apartment,
2: right?
3: Because they want to visit the grandkids, right? This is $5 million apartment, and you're also getting police services, fire service.
1: By the way, a $5 million apartment in New York—I know this is going to sound weird—is not much. Okay, you have police services. You pay taxes for police services and fire services and so forth. You know who doesn't pay for it? Illegal aliens. You know who doesn't pay for any of that? The poor. I'm just being blunt. Go ahead.
3: Your fair share to basically be
1: a New Yorker. Your fair share. It's not a fair share. It's a ripoff. You go to another state, you're treated with respect, open arms. They want you there. They want your business there. They want you buying things there. And that's why you have a Florida versus a New York. And that's why you have a Tennessee versus a California. I'll be right back. 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
4: From ABC News. Mike Dubusky. Several waves of airstrikes from the U.S. launched at Iran in the last day, with the last round concluding in recent hours. ABC Chief International Correspondent James Longman has the latest from Dubai.
5: U.S. aircraft fired at an oil tanker that attempted to violate the U.S. blockade on Iranian ports. CENTCOM says the tanker ignored multiple warnings not to make port at Karg Island. That's the Iranian oil terminal on the Persian Gulf. The president has been briefed in the Situation Room on options to expand the war. President Trump has once again threatened to blow up Iranian infrastructure. The White House might be keen to project strength, but Iran is showing no signs of backing down.
4: The president's pick to be Attorney General Todd Blanche was grilled on Capitol Hill today. ABC senior political correspondent Rachel Scott.
6: Republican Senator John Cornyn asking Blanche about the DOJ's $1.8 billion weaponization fund.
7: I believe you have said that the weaponization fund is a moot issue. Is that your position?
8: Yes, it is a moot issue, meaning there is no weaponization fund. The weaponization fund is dead. It's not moving forward.
6: But Cornyn noting neither Blanche nor Trump will put that in writing.
9: You're still undecided at this point.
7: Correct.
6: Telling me he's not sold on Blanche.
4: A different confirmation hearing on Capitol Hill today centered around Erica Schwartz, who's being considered as the head of the CDC. Republican Senator Bill Cassidy asking if she can stand up to political interference.
10: Will you have the ability and the firmness to stand up to that political meddling, to say, no, that's wrong and this is right?
11: Chairman, you have my assurances that I will continue to lead by my integrity. I will never compromise on the science. I will always, always have the public's health in mind.
4: And there's a severe flooding threat across much of Texas tonight as the state deals with possible 30 inches of rain. You're listening to ABC News.
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4: During a hearing, President Trump's National Intelligence

0: intelligence nominee repeatedly refused to say that Joe Biden won the 2020 election.
1: Multiple senators pressed Jay Clayton, a lawyer who currently serves as the U.S. attorney in Manhattan, about the outcome of the 2020 election. Georgia Senator John Ossoff.
2: Who won the 2020 election?
3: I'm not going to do this with you.
1: Clayton argued the questions amounted to political theater, but the remarks add to Democrats' criticism of Clayton's inexperience in intelligence matters and purported allegiance to Donald Trump. Clayton is still expected to be confirmed to replace Trump's acting pick for the job, whose brief yet controversial tenure has derailed the passage of a key surveillance law. Peter Harlamus, ABC News.
0: In Florida, the Blue Angels flew so low over Pensacola Beach during Breakfast with the Blues that it sent umbrellas flying.
4: I've been coming for 10 years, and I've never seen a pass like that in my life.
0: The Blue Angels say they're reviewing that incident. Disgraced former Congressman George Santos will appear as a reality show contestant this fall on Special Forces, World's Toughest Test. And more people are streaming music worldwide than ever before. That's according to a mid-year report from Luminate, an entertainment data analytics company. On-demand audio streams hit 2.8 trillion so far this year. In the U.S., R&B and hip-hop are the most popular, but Latin and country are on the rise. Mike Dubusky, ABC News.
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9: 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If you were watching us on YouTube during the last commercial break, we played the entire Seth Moulton, Democrat candidate for Senate in Massachusetts, anti-ICE tirade, crash out, the kids might call it. I think the kids call it a crash out. It's a crash out. So we did all agree on something, though, on YouTube. If you're running for the Senate, I shouldn't be forced to look at your knees. And I think that I don't think that's Democrat or Republican. I think that's just across the board. That's a bipartisan issue that I think we can all agree on. Put some pants on. Please. Please. Also, can you put him back up on the screen for a second? Seth Moulton's frozen on the screen. Look at the unhinged look in his face. Like, he just looks like a guy that is losing his mind. And I wish these Democrats would have the same exact energy when our wives and daughters were being raped and murdered in this country by illegal aliens that they have when an illegal alien drives his Prius at an ICE agent. That's an excuse to shoot people. Yeah, it's a pretty good excuse, actually. It's a deadly weapon. But if you're looking at it on YouTube, there's a thing that circulates online where, like, you see the whites in somebody's eyes, and if you see it underneath their pupil, it's like, because they're crazy. And this guy's crazy. Also, it's important to point out how many edits it was needed to shoot this totally authentic, not pre-planned, one-minute video. I mean, it was jump cut after jump cut after jump cut, right? Did you notice that, too? I know Mason noticed it because he's got an eye for these things. But even my untrained eye was like, it felt like a Joe Biden video from back in the day. Remember how bad those used to be? Still miss Joe. He was an embarrassment of riches when it came to material for conservative radio.
3: I was going
9: to
3: say, do you really miss him?
9: And no, I do not. But I will say this, what's happening in Maine, we're going to see it more places because this is what they think is good. This is what democracy looks like, as they'll chant in the streets. And they are chanting in the streets. I don't think that these protests are authentic by any stretch of the imagination. I think that these are funded and totally forced. But they ran up on Susan Collins's office and they tried to break in yesterday because an illegal alien tried to run over an ICE agent with his car. Got it.
10: 17 minutes past the hour right now. Anti-ICE protests outside the office of Senator Susan Collins after a deadly shooting in Maine involving an ICE agent. This is Bedford, where the shooting happened about 25 minutes south of Portland. Our correspondent Alexis McAdams is reporting live here in New York City. She's got the latest details on what is happening there. Alexis?
11: Hey, Sandra. So as you can see here on your screen, this is a live look at what's going on in Maine. We know federal agents are trying to piece together everything that happened as witnesses tell local media that ICE agents surrounded a car and repeatedly ordered the driver to get out. Then seconds later, we're told they heard gunshots and it was also captured on surveillance video. Listen to this.
9: This surveillance video that they have, it's inside a home in Maine. And it's a video of two cats sitting there listening to gunshots. The cats don't seem fazed. They knew. He shouldn't have been here in the first place. I mean, I think it's written all over both of those cats' faces. Describing for you guys on radio, because if you were watching on YouTube, you would see exactly what I'm looking at. The cats were like, yeah, play stupid games, win stupid prizes. They don't even flinch.
11: Blocked off in Bedford, Maine, if we want to pull that video up, after the ICE-involved shooting earlier this morning. We are told that the FBI and Maine State Police are working the case right now, and the feds have not yet said who was killed.
9: It was a Colombian man. I will give them credit. The mainstream media, the leftist reporting, they didn't say it was a Maine man. They said it was a Colombian man. Leftists and communists are now trying to feign shock and disbelief. After this happened, Laura Ingraham played some interviews of them last night on her show. Listen to this.
12: ICE agents fan out across America to enforce immigration law. Professional agitators in Maine are busy prejudging the facts of another ICE-involved shooting.
13: This is horrible. I mean, the citizens of this country are literally being gunned down in the street.
9: He wasn't a citizen of this country, though. And, I mean, do you keep the same energy when it happens in inner city Chicago and somebody tries to run over a police officer? You don't. You don't. That's according to the plan.
13: For doing nothing. For the color of their skin.
9: That's just not true. That's just not true. He didn't do nothing. He put the car in drive and he drove it at an ICE agent. And that's according to the witness statement who saw the whole thing go down. Who said, and I quote, he put the car into drive and drove it at the ICE agent, and that's when the shots rang out.
14: It's horrific. ICE needs to be disbanded.
15: Whose streets? Our streets. Whose streets?
12: In the small town of Biddeford, Maine, a 26-year-old Colombian was shot in his vehicle that DHS says accelerated toward them. At least one witness who appeared on CNN has backed up DHS's account. ICE agents, according to DHS's initial comments, were trying to detain this individual when the tragic incident occurred. An ICE spokesperson told Fox News that ICE was conducting targeted surveillance on the last known address of an illegal alien with a final order of removal. An illegal alien departed the residence in a vehicle. ICE law enforcement attempted to conduct a vehicle stop. The vehicle attempted to flee the scene in fearing for the public safety. An officer discharged his weapon.
9: They were going after him because of the color of his skin, these leftists yell. No, they weren't. It was targeted surveillance. Final order of removal. He shouldn't have been in the country in the first place, and he would be alive and well today if he didn't put that car in drive. So, miss me with the BS, because that's all that is. That's BS. No. It was racist Nazi Gestapo tactics, obviously, guys. Yet, when these illegal aliens rape and murder and do that to your wives and daughters, there's no protests. There's no angry videos from Democrat politicians. There's no organized Soros-funded protests. Nobody loses a wink of sleep. Everything is fine. Nothing of value is lost to these leftists when that happens. But when one of these newcomers can't obey a lawful order and deals with the stupid prizes that he won for playing stupid games, well, now you have to storm Susan Collins' office. Okay. This is the second ICE shooting in a week. The first one happening in Texas. And in Texas, this was in Houston. It was essentially a similar scenario where it was an illegal alien being targeted by ICE because he was supposed to be deported. And he played stupid games and he won stupid prizes. Now, again, these Democrats don't lose their mind when illegal alien truck drivers are killing Americans on our highways. That's fine. We had three Americans, including a six-year-old girl, by the way, including a state police officer and a 21-year-old man with his whole life in front of him, killed in the past week because of illegal aliens driving 18-wheelers recklessly. One of the illegal alien truck drivers couldn't even speak to police on the scene. He needed to use Google Translate. No protests, no Soros bucks. No angry Democrat politician videos, but when these illegal aliens are, raping and murdering our daughters, that's fine. But if they get shot by ICE agents, that's a massive issue. That's a bridge too far for these Democrats. That's when they need to organize. That's when they need to get the money from the NGOs and get a good protest going. That's what you need. That's the energy. I wish they would have the same energy across the board. In Texas, it was a Mexican illegal alien who tried to ram ICE agents and was then shot. Canal Street and Highway 90 in Magnolia Park. Listen to the local news report.
3: The Magnolia Park neighborhood, a man shot in the stomach with ICE agents and federal investigators on scene. Within the last few moments, we've confirmed that man has died. Let's show you where this is happening at the intersection of Canal Street and Highway 90. KPRC2's Bryce Newberry is there working to gather the latest. Bryce, what have you learned?
15: Andy, federal agents just left Canal Street here in the last 30 minutes or so. They had been on this scene for about 8 hours, as we have just confirmed through an ICE spokesperson that an ICE agent opened fire and killed a Mexican national here on this street just before 7 o'clock this morning. What ICE is telling us this afternoon is that enforcement officers were out here attempting to pull over that Mexican national. He's been identified by ICE as Lorenzo Salgado Araujo. And according to ICE, when they tried to stop him, he refused to stop. ICE says from the information that they are getting, he then used his vehicle in an attempt to ram the ICE officers who were out here. He then did not follow verbal commands, according to ICE, and then That is when, according to ICE, he tried to run over the agents.
9: I love how the local Texas reporter is such a liberal that he has to preface it with everything with, and according to ICE, this isn't me speaking, this is according to ICE, he tried to ram him with a vehicle. Yeah, that's pretty much what happened. That hasn't stopped the leftist activist groups from protesting in Texas, by the way. You don't get any Soros bucks when a 12-year-old is raped and murdered. You don't get any Soros bucks for protests when a young woman is murdered in Chicago by an illegal alien hiding in the bushes. No Soros bucks there. But when an illegal alien tries to ram ICE agents with a vehicle, Soros bucks, man, you make it rain with those Soros bucks. And in San Antonio, Texas, just yesterday, approximately 100 people gathered near the steps of City Hall in San Antonio to protest that ICE-involved fatal shooting of an illegal alien in Houston earlier in the week. Breitbart has the story. Authorities allege the suspect attempted to flee from agents conducting a targeted enforcement operation and was shot as he allegedly tried to run over an officer with his vehicle. Now, the leftists will tell you that all of these things have something in common, and it's brown skin and it's racist Gestapo ICE agents. But what I will tell you is they all have something in common, and it's that these illegal aliens, instead of following lawful orders, they're trying to run over ICE agents. Stupid game, stupid prizes, F-A-F-O. And they want to feign shock, and they want to feign outrage, and they want to pour gasoline on the fire. They want to make America look like it's in total free fall. There's chaos in Donald Trump's America. But this energy wasn't here when American citizens' lives were being taken. This energy wasn't here when families were being ripped apart by these illegal aliens. Not at all. So I have no patience for this whatsoever. Like, and you know, at the risk of sounding cold, like, I just don't care. I don't. They shouldn't be here in the first place. And if they never entered the country illegally, they wouldn't be having this issue. America's so bad and so evil. Why don't any of the illegal aliens go home then, if that's the case? It's so racist. It's terrible here. They're welcome to leave. You know that, right? Like, nobody's stopping them. In fact, I think that I think the stipend is still there. I think you actually get a little cash bonus on your way out the door. But, you know, listen, they don't want to leave this evil, racist, Gestapo, Nazi nation. So ICE is going to have to go find them. And when they find them, these illegal aliens don't cooperate with lawful orders. Stupid games, stupid prizes. Anna Navarro on CNN, she got shut down, and she got shut down really quick. She was talking about all the people that have been killed in the streets by ICE agents.
16: They have made efforts to try to get the abuses and excesses of ICE out of the headlines after Minnesota, which was, I think, such an outrage for most Americans when they saw people being killed in the streets of our country. This last case, it's not, again, it's something else that's not happening in a vacuum. It's the latest case that's happened, but there's been now at least five people killed by ICE in the streets of America. Ruben Rey Martinez, they killed a young man, they killed in San Padre Island in Texas. Silverio Villegas Gonzalez, Keith Porter, they killed him in L.A. Renee Good and Alex Preti, they killed them in Minnesota. And now,
9: say their names, bigot.
16: Now Lorenzo Salgado Araujo. There's been
17: Do you know the names as well of Americans who've been killed by illegal immigrants? Do you have?
9: Oh, let's go. It's getting spicy. It's getting spicy. Did you hear what she said? She said, do you know the names of Americans that have been killed by illegal aliens? And every liberal on the set on CNN, I swear they got whiplash because they were not ready for that, but they should have been. They should have been. And they all just instantly just snapped their neck toward her like, how dare you, bigot?
16: There's been
17: Do you know the names as well of Americans who've been killed by illegal immigrants? Do you have that list?
16: I know some of the names. I don't have the list, but I do know some of the names.
17: What are their names? What are some of their names?
16: Listen, we have heard all of the names.
17: No, just what are some of the names?
16: This is not me doing a contest of whether you know the names or whether I know the names. I want to pronounce these names.
9: Say their names.
16: Because I think we need to put names and faces and stories.
17: Absolutely.
16: So
17: and to the faces of Americans who have been killed by illegal immigrants.
16: The people they killed don't have criminal records.
9: Okay. Actually, I don't know. Breaking into the country is a crime. and the year of our Lord, 2026. Pretty sure. 1022, Super Talk, 99.7.
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9: I think we got to give Mason some more flowers. I don't want to like make his head massive. But did you guys notice the new hold screens on the YouTube? It's no longer just the logo. There's some background music.
19: Some flashing lights.
9: There's some flashing lights. There's some things. You're doing a great job. I will say this. A lot of the YouTube chat, very, very friendly, very fond of this. But I noticed one guy said, except it's not a local shot because there's no palm trees in Tennessee.
19: Ah, fair.
9: And I would just say that's fake news. Have you been to an In-N-Out lately? We do have palm trees in Tennessee.
19: Got them all over the place.
9: They're magnificent. They're
19: it's
9: just
19: kind of their thing.
9: Obviously, that's filmed outside a local Tennessee In-N-Out.
19: Just not towards the restaurant because we didn't want to be.
9: That's copyright infringement.
19: Yeah, and we didn't want to.
9: Mason's looking out.
19: So, no California here.
9: I think it looks great, man. We had to do something. And yeah. Mason's doing it, so props to Mason. The YouTube channel is only going to get better as Mason continues doing work behind the scenes. So please hit like, hit subscribe. It's not just for Mason. It's also to help feed my kids.
19: Yeah, we're all tired of eating just ice and bread.
9: Yep, Mason, too. He's just been eating ice and bread.
19: Yeah, I went full time, but I only get as many likes as we get a day.
9: That's it. They had some barbecue, though, right? What did they have yesterday? They had some food in the break room for you.
19: It's some old chili.
9: Is that what it was?
19: That's what it, I think so.
9: It was old chili.
19: Yeah.
9: Some people say that's the best kind. That's what I hear. Tennessee is not taking the illegal immigration fight sitting down. They are surging to enforce mass deportations with ICE under new 287G agreements. And we've got some numbers to report. I'll tell you what moves are being made here at the state level when it comes to illegal immigration. And then we'll talk a little bit more about the midterms. I do believe that the Democrats are going to use any of these incidents with ICE as a way to paint the picture that Donald Trump's America is chaos, much like they did with the Summer of Love back in 2020. They'll say, see, this is Trump's America. This is Trump's fault. But when you look at the midterms, we might have a bit more money than we thought we were going to have. I'll tell you about that. Plus, we'll talk about some fraud, which I think is a recipe for success, the crackdown on fraud when it comes to the midterms. I saw Joe Rogan say this the other day, and it was so true. I don't know when he said it. It was on like an Instagram reel, so it could have been like a year ago. But he said, with the amount of fraud that we have in this country, right? Like just the billions of dollars that are going out the door. Why is anyone paying taxes? And I thought to myself, yeah, that was pretty much it. But we'll talk about the fraud, we'll talk about the midterms, and we'll talk about what Tennessee is doing when it comes to illegal immigration and the 287G agreements next. 10:30 on Supertalk 99.7.
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9: 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How do you feel about people having pet names for their significant other saved in their phone? Not a fan. I'm an adult. My wife is saved as Virginia.
19: I was going to say, is this like a general question or are you targeted at somebody?
9: It's general. It's general. But I've noticed that there's this is like an unspoken issue in the cell phone world. I feel like it's as heated as a debate as Android versus Apple. You know? Like, how do you feel about a grown man using emojis when they're saving contacts? You know what I mean? Does anybody have an opinion on that?
19: Yeah, let me go change my Chris's contact image.
9: Mason's weird. He's got all these hearts around my name. It's so weird. No, I don't know. Is it just me? Maybe it's just me. Maybe I don't love my wife enough to put the heart emojis. I've had her saved as Virginia for like over a decade.
19: I think it'd be weird if you change it now.
9: Yeah.
19: Thinking too much about it.
9: Mm. Aaron said... she was talking about one of the videos that we play on the YouTube stream. We play an anime one on the YouTube stream during the commercial breaks because it's hilarious. And she said there was Illuminati symbols. I would use emojis if there were more Illuminati references. I have friends that do this kind of stuff. And anytime they're like going to do a photo shoot, I'm often suggesting that you should do Illuminati poses because it's hilarious.
19: It's so funny.
9: Like when we did our photo shoot at the radio station, I wanted to do the one eye because then people would think that I'm in the Illuminati. And I thought it was funny.
19: You're talking about throwing up hand signs too.
9: I was. I was like, I do the pyramid? The all-seeing eye. You know what I mean? I think that stuff's hilarious.
19: Just brandish a $1 bill.
9: Yeah. Yeah. We should.
19: I'm here for it.
9: What was I going to talk about? I got off on a tangent.
19: Just a little bit.
9: I'm talking about Bo and Gabe. I'm just going to be honest with you. That's who has, yeah. I love Bo and Gabe. I don't do the emojis. No, I wasn't talking about them. I was trying to pawn it off. So he didn't know who I was talking about. And those guys, they're always welcome to me throwing them under the bus. So we were talking about, what were you talking about? Oh, yeah. Got something here. Tennessee and what we're doing with immigration enforcement. So you're seeing the main, oh, by the way, the thumbnail hasn't gotten us taken off YouTube yet, has it?
19: Not yet.
9: So we wanted to talk about the main thing. And I said that we should do for the, because you have two titles on YouTube, right?
19: Yeah.
9: With Mason doing the thumbnails. Now you have a thumbnail title, but you also have a title. And on the thumbnail title, I said, man gets shot by ICE. And he was like, we can't do that. So we had to find a workaround. And so our workaround was man gets hole punched and it's me holding a bag of ice with like a really big smile.
19: We like the workaround.
9: So we had to do the workaround and we weren't sure if that was going to get us kicked off of YouTube or not. We were good so far. So far, so good. So far, so good.
19: We're doing okay for now.
9: But in Maine, you have all these people lose their mind. In Texas, which is supposed to be a big conservative state, people are losing their mind. But you got a lot of Soros bucks flowing around with those protests. Everybody knows it. In Tennessee, though, they say that their county's surging enforcement for mass deportations with ICE under the new 287G agreements. And this came from local Channel 2, ABC, here in the volunteer state. And this is their report just a couple nights ago.
0: with ICE through the 287G program.
4: And new numbers are giving the first look at how often local jails are using those powers since the law went into effect on July 1st.
0: News 2's Kelly Milan breaks it all down.
9: So to be fair, there's been less than 2 weeks since the new law went into effect. So when they say the numbers, I'm going to critique the numbers, and I'm going to say that the numbers are low, but I think it's important to say this: it's only been 2 weeks. Right? Is that fair? 2 weeks.
5: So I would say get on board or you're going to lose your funding.
23: More Tennessee sheriff's counties are joining the federal 287G program, which is a partnership between local law enforcement and federal immigration authorities. Under a new state law, counties that do not participate could risk losing certain state funding. The legislation was sponsored by State Representative Johnny Garrett.
9: Johnny Garrett's been doing some base stuff. And this is just another example of that. So you either get on board with ICE or you lose your funding. And this is really powerful because I don't know if you understand this. And I talk to a lot of local law enforcement officers, the sheriff's offices. And, I've spoken with a bunch of the guys. We actually hosted the sheriff debate in Rutherford County. And in that primary, Kenneth Barrett went on to win, which we're really excited about. I think Kenneth's going to do a great job. But one of the things that often comes up, especially with these local sheriff department, is funding. There are funding issues. And I mean, you could say that for pretty much every police department in the state writ large, right? So when you threaten the funding, you're actually using a very powerful tool in your tool belt here to get them on board with what you need to get them on board with. And that's exactly what the state of Tennessee is doing with the 287G programs.
23: Johnny Garrett.
5: Priority number one for us and for Tennesseans are their safety. And that's part exactly why the 287G program is, to make sure it's intact, in place, and enforceable. And I'm glad to see more local law enforcement agencies participate in the program.
23: According to ICE, 63 of Tennessee's 95 counties are now participating in
9: rookie numbers. We got to get those numbers up. 63 out of 95.
23: In the 287G program, News 2 requested data from local sheriff's offices to see how often the program has been used since July 1st. Sumner County reports 20 immigration detainers have been served. Robertson Based. County says it has served 5. Based. And Dixon County tells News 2 it has served no new detainers since July 1st.
5: And I think the biggest takeaway from this is that we've got more counties that are actually participating in the process.
23: The numbers offer an early snapshot of how the program is being used across Middle Tennessee. Davidson County is one of the 32 Tennessee counties still not partnering with ICE.
9: Color me shocked. You're telling me for the first time. I had no idea that Davidson County would be against this. So lose some funding. How about that? How about you lose some funding then? Because you're super, and it's not like the rank and file guys. Like the rank and file guys are straight, man. They're good people. They want to partner with ICE. They want to get these illegal aliens off the street. They want to get them out of their communities. But to the superiors, lose funding. Lose funding. Decide. Choose. I say this to my kids all the time. Choose your hard. Choose your hard. You know? Yeah, brushing your teeth is hard in the morning. But being the kid with smelly breath at school is also hard. You got to choose your hard, guys. You got to choose your hard. So I'll tell Davidson County, choose your hard. Oh, we're losing funding. Okay, is that hard? Oh, but we're deporting all these illegal aliens. That's so hard. All right, choose your hard. Choose your heart. What would you rather have?
23: Garrett says he believes Nashville could risk losing state funding if it does not join the program.
9: I hope they do.
5: Regardless of what that amount would be, why would Mayor Freddie O'Connell risk any funds for the safety of Nashvillians and those that visit Nashville?
9: Well, I've seen Freddie O'Connell's fortune cookies. It says, fear divides, Nashville unites. How about we change it to fear defunds. That's what we're going to defund you.
23: Davidson County Sheriff's Office tells News 2 the law, as it is currently written, does not apply to Davidson County and referred us to Metro Legal for further explanation. We've also reached out to Metro Legal and we'll update you when we receive a response.
9: I don't know if they're going to receive a response. I think they're practicing the five D's of dodgeball. dodge, dip, duck, dive, and dodge. And I will never miss an opportunity for the dodgeball reference. And I think the entire audience gets it.
19: We respect it.
9: You think dodgeball? Well, that was rated PG-13, right?
19: I think so.
9: Like, there's so many movies that were like right on the cusp of being able to share with Kennedy, my 12-year-old. And then, like, and we talked about this the other day with Jaws, right? And then it's like, I'll get like 15 minutes into the movie and I'm like, oh my gosh, I forgot that. And I also don't have the time to like rewatch all of these movies. You know what I mean? And honestly, I don't want to watch them twice. You know, I'm so torn. I'm stuck between a rock and a hard place, and my only option is to dodge, dip, duck, dive, or dodge. So it's tough. We got a couple people waiting on the line. Our seminar caller is Johnny from Smyrna today. Yesterday he was from Mount Juliet. I don't know why he does do the different name. Why?
19: It should just be his name.
9: And he's saying he's gonna talk about ice, but then he's gonna come in. He's gonna be like, "Why is your boy Donnie so orange? Why is your boy Donnie going down to Mar-a-Lago to golf?" That's my best New Jersey accent. Is that pretty good?
19: It's not bad.
9: Not bad. We're gonna go to Jerry in Winchester first. What's up, Jerry? How are you?
10: Hey, Chris, my only true friend.
9: Hey, thanks for holding as long as you did, man. I appreciate you. What do you got?
10: Oh, man. Hey, enjoying your show this morning. I tell you, I call him Tommy Kratz, the compassionate communist.
9: Mm-hmm.
10: Give me a break. What, have they killed 100 million people?
9: Yep.
10: In the last 100 years?
9: But no, but Jerry, that was they didn't do it right that time. It hasn't been tried the right way, Jerry. You know that.
10: Yeah, they're going to do it the right way. Cheerfully confiscate everything we have and then kill us. You know, that's real compassion. Mm. I'm so sick of people like Seth Moulton pretending with their fake compassion about illegals. It's nothing but illegal votes.
9: Yeah.
10: That's all it's.
9: You're 100% right. And it's not even just the illegal votes. It's the fact that these people are being counted in the census as of right now. They will be counted in the 2030 census. So that's representation. So you have all these people fleeing these blue states because of the Democrat policies and these Democrat socialist policies absolutely ruining everything about the state, from how it impacts business to how it impacts the individual. So they're leaving. So they need more people so that way they can get the representation.
10: Man, we need a billboard. Welcome to Tennessee, but don't vote like you're in California, for heaven's sake.
9: Yeah, unfortunately, as we saw on the CNBC list, Tennessee is the worst place to live in the country. And the list was completely factual, and I think that we actually need to promote the list. That's what I think. I think we need to be honest.
10: I'm pretty happy here. I hope we can just keep it that way by swaying them over to our way of thinking and voting for people that have common sense, and, you know, things like rewarding people who work and produce, letting them keep a little of their money, not throwing it away on Minnesota fraud, keep Tennessee from turning into Minnesota or California or Illinois. I could rant on and on, but you get the picture. I hate their fake compassion.
9: Yep.
10: Let's call their hands on it. Don't believe it anymore.
9: It's toxic empathy, Jerry. It is toxic empathy. And I appreciate your call, man. I appreciate you holding as long as you did. Thank you, sir.
10: Thanks, pal. Be safe.
9: You too, man. God bless. That's Jerry in Winchester. He mentioned a couple things. On the midterm front, Senate Majority Leader John Thune, he has a lot of money ready to go. $238 million into his Senate super PAC heading into the 2026 midterms. This is according to Axios. Like, while that's exciting, it is John Thune who also gave $90 million to John Cornyn for his primary upset against Ken Paxton. So there's no guarantee that they'll spend the money the right way, just to be fair. And we are going to be dealing with these Democrat socialists, these commies, in the midterms. A lot of them are going to be winning seats, and this is going to be a movement that is going to fully engulf the Democrat Party before it's all said and done. But Secretary of State Marco Rubio, in the coming days, will converge a swath of allies to go after the militant arm of these Democrat socialists, Antifa, and communist-linked terrorists across the entire world. So a lot of the rioters and the protesters and these funded networks that you're seeing converge on Maine or converge on Texas or converge on these ICE facilities could be taken out very, very soon. Listen to this.
11: In distress here. These designations and our focus is based off of groups who are engaged in violent terrorist activity, such as kidnapping, targeting U.S. law enforcement, targeting the civilian population. And when we started talking about this ministerial, we actually had so many countries raising this as a problem that they started proactively reaching out to us to be involved in this ministerial. That Washington Post article you just showed on the screen, for example, suggested that other countries don't want to work with us on this. Nothing could be further from the truth. This has been a gap in our counterterrorism strategy for decades, and this administration is determined to address that gap and protect the American people.
9: The war on Antifa is about to have a whole lot of gasoline poured on that fire. I'm here for it. I know you are as well. It's going to be a story that we are tracking in the coming days and weeks, and I hope that it bears a hell of a lot of fruit. It's 10:53. 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
9: Did you say Backyard Fight Club?
12: Yes, sir.
9: Ken. You broke the first rule about Fight Club.
12: I just report the news, boy.
9: Oh, my gosh. Ken.
12: But, yeah, that is a violation.
9: I thought about starting a Fight Club one time.
12: It's good money as long as you can get away with it.
9: It's good. It's good when the getting's good, you know? Yeah. It's one of the best movies of all time.
19: I was going to ask, did you consider toppling the government?
9: Well, once. But that was different. It was different.
19: It was 2020.
9: It was a little different.
19: There's
9: a
19: whole thing going on.
9: There was a lot happening, okay? There was a lot happening. But we were talking about movies that I've thought about playing for my 12-year-old. Fight Club has not been one of them.
19: Not one of them.
9: That has not crossed into the thought process yet.
19: How do you think she'll feel about Seven?
9: Oh, jeez. I don't know. I feel like Boondock Saints would be one of the first ones.
12: Yeah, Boondock Saints,
9: dude,
12: man.
9: So good.
12: What about that movie? What was the movie where Brad Pitt played like an Irish gypsy?
9: Yes, you Snatch. It was Snatch.
12: Snatch.
9: I loved it.
12: That freaking movie is great.
9: So I did tell my kids the origin of Jip yesterday. I did. I'm an honest dad.
12: Well, yeah.
9: Especially when it's stuff that they're not asking me about. So I said, don't jip your brother. I'm like, hey, you kids know where that came from, right? They're like, what? And I kid you not, my 8-year-old looked at me and was like, gypsies are real? Said, yes, very real. I don't know. I think he maybe he was confusing it with mythical creatures with wings. And
12: oh,
9: wands.
12: Yeah.
19: Pixies?
9: Yeah. So we're going to talk about fraud. Here's something fun. Something that's surprising. Democrat governments aren't doing enough work when it comes to fraud. I know. We're shocked. And once again, the mainstream media isn't doing enough when it comes to fraud. I know. I'm as stunned as you are. I can't believe that this is happening. I'm aghast. I was under the impression that these democratic socialist governments in big blue cities and big blue states loved America and wanted to root out fraud, waste, and abuse. I know. I thought that the mainstream media loved a juicy story that was ripe for the taking, you know, and but they don't. I'm stunned. I'm beginning to lose faith in big blue states and the mainstream media. I know what you're thinking. Say it ain't so, Chris. Say it ain't so. I am. Luckily, though, a lot of Americans have decided to take it upon themselves and do something on their own, which leads us to citizen journalism. And citizen journalism is the new wave. And God bless a lot of these kids that are out there doing it. Absolutely fearless. Like, I want to be these 20-year-olds when I grow up. And it's guys like Bo and Gabe who are on this show that go out there and cover these protests and deal with getting pepper sprayed and tear gassed and all the other things. They're ruthless. It's guys like Nick Shirley who's out there doing real investigative journalism that the mainstream media used to do but has dropped the ball on for the

0: away from traveling, noting flights remain full across all booking classes. Michelle Franzen, ABC News.
1: And the prediction market, Kalshi, says it's evaluating proposed bets on flight cancellations. According to a government filing, they would be based on the percentage of flights canceled in a specific time period at an airport. But the trade group Airlines for America says it has a serious concern with any market that allows people to profit from cancellations. Mike Dubusky, ABC News.
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5: What's up, everybody? 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
6: What is up? Happy Hot Take Tuesday, baby. Hot take. So freaking hot. We were not invited to the Fight Club.
7: No.
6: First rule of Fight Club is you don't charge people, have them come in, film it, and put it on the internet.
7: Apparently, I broke the rules, too, because I called it a Fight Club.
6: What is it?
7: Yeah, you're just not supposed to say anything.
6: Oh, it's not? It's a backyard gathering.
7: Yeah. gathering amongst friends.
8: And Brad Pitt.
6: And Brad Pitt. And Edward Norton. Oh, that is interesting. I like how it went on for a year before somebody... You know what happened? Somebody got mad because somebody parked somewhere they weren't supposed to. They didn't care outside of that. But they parked somewhere they weren't supposed to, and then they were going to get charged to come in.
7: Yeah.
6: And they're like, I'm telling.
7: I'm going to tell on them.
6: God, Fight Club. So, and it's weird when I was listening to some of the charges, they're like, well, they were charging to come in. I'm like, okay. So we're operating without a license. There was prize money. So what, gambling? I mean, is that what you know?
7: Metro code says it's against code.
6: There's a code for that?
7: There is a code for that.
6: Oh, that's not Nashville strong. I'll tell you that right now.
7: Yeah, let me see what the code.
6: Yeah, it's really weird.
8: So we can blame this on Teresa?
6: Always.
8: Okay.
6: She's the one that suggested putting the data center inside the zoo.
7: Yeah,
8: she hates giraffes.
7: apparently this code, the code they violated is commercial amusement outside and restaurant takeout operations for an area not zoned for that, apparently.
6: Restaurant, was there like somebody barbecuing?
7: I don't know.
6: I mean, that is, like, how weird is that? What are you guys in here for? Did you guys start that fight club? It was legal? No. We had a restaurant thing. We got in trouble. We got mixed up with some crazy restaurateurs.
8: Somebody didn't like our coleslaw and reported us.
7: There's no such thing.
6: Did you like Fight Club? Did you like that movie?
8: I did.
7: Yeah, I liked it, but I like Snatch better.
6: Oh, Snatch was great.
8: I thought the twist was great at the end, and I've always thought, honestly, that Meatloaf was a pretty good actor, and I thought he was really good in that.
6: Meatlump?
8: Well, he's passed away, so.
6: He has passed away.
8: He used to live here.
6: Did he?
8: Everybody lives here.
6: Our buddy Jim Ouls, he actually... wrote Fight Club. He adapted it for the movies.
7: All right.
6: Yeah. He's done two things. He did that and the movie Jumper with Hayden.
8: I love that movie.
6: Yeah. And now he teaches at UCLA.
8: I was so upset when that wasn't a hit because I just was dying for the sequel.
6: Really?
8: Yes.
6: Oh, it was an interesting movie. That's where you could jump from. Like, all you do is
8: you could teleport.
6: Yeah, you could teleport. So it was very interesting.
8: And wasn't Diane Keaton his mom?
6: I think so.
8: Yeah.
6: It was a weird movie. Should have done better. But that's when they were trying to make that Hayden guy, Christensen, a star, and that was never going to happen. It was never going to happen.
7: Oh, yeah, the young
6: Luke.
7: Darth Vader.
6: Oh, yep, young Darth, yeah, that's
8: Anakin.
6: What he was. Yeah, whatever he was awful. He was, he wasn't very good.
8: Hey, Daryl just said, talking about Fight Club is the main reason Tennessee is one of the worst places to live.
6: That's true.
8: So you two have just contributed to it. I was drug in against my will.
7: So you just got to stick to backyard wrestling.
6: That's right. You know what? If those guys charge tickets, they'd probably get in trouble. But nobody's betting on the wrestling. So if you're not betting on wrestling.
8: No, somebody was betting on the wrestling.
6: Probably the backyard. Yeah. Tennessee, if you guys don't know, I think it's called Tennessee Backyard Wrestling Association. Oh, those guys are spectacular. They do the whole thing. Like, they do they got the outfits on, right? They got a little crowd there, and the guys come out of the garage, and they're all dressed up. It is pretty fun. You know, I mean, it's everything you would think of.
7: Yeah.
6: You know, it's definitely one of the reasons we're not higher up on the old best place to live. Oh, man, I love that stuff. Oh, God. I saw that today. I'm like, Who gets in trouble for... I thought the whole point of Fight Club was nobody knows about Fight Club. How'd somebody find out about Fight Club? Somebody told on somebody at Fight Club.
8: Somebody talked about Fight Club when they weren't supposed to.
7: It was a noise complaint.
6: Yeah.
7: After a year,
6: yeah, because somebody was mad because they weren't getting their cut. By the way, Fight Club probably had a concession stand. Get your Fight Club memorabilia! Get your Fight Club memorabilia! Who would like some Fight Club stuff? Shirt says, don't tell anybody I'm Fight Club.
7: Olive Garden had a booth.
6: Olive Garden, baby. Are they doing the unlimited breadsticks?
7: They're doing the unlimited pasta.
6: Oh, that's good. Because you know what? That's why everybody hates America.
8: They're like, all the free pasta?
6: All the free pasta you can eat. They're like, would you like diabetes? Boy, would I.
7: You betcha.
6: You betcha. And I'd like it with pasta and breadsticks.
8: And extra marinara.
6: And by the way, bringing up breadsticks I can take home for tomorrow. That is America right there. That's why everybody liked our, it's the World Cup first game. The semifinal kicks off today. Our month, a little over a month long, sleepover is finishing up. But all of the fans going home telling everybody, I don't know what you guys thought America was like, but they were lying to you in the news.
8: What was the biggest single upset in the whole tournament?
6: Biggest single upset in the whole tournament. I would have to say, I mean, Paraguay knocking Germany out was pretty big.
7: Yeah, man, those Germans, boy, they were pissed.
6: Yeah, they were not happy about this. I would say that was pretty, it was a pretty big upset.
8: They're not going to start another war, are they?
6: No, they're too tired. They got other things going on. You know, they're green PC now. They're all hippies and they got beards and whatnot, so you don't have to worry about that. But I say that was probably the biggest team getting knocked out. I would say that. Outside of that, it's been good. There's been some excitement. You know, teams that, you know, because it's just the gap is nowhere near what it once was. And today, I don't know. I mean, it is going to be in Dallas. I was talking to my buddy earlier today. It is already a zoo there. You've got France and Spain and in New York in Atlanta. Is it Atlanta? Yes, Atlanta tomorrow. England and Argentina. I mean, it's going to be chaos because they don't like each other because of the puffins. Because of the puffins. And I got my World Cup hat ready to roll. No TV, though.
7: Yeah, what's going on?
6: We got that email. What happened? Something happened?
8: We're a radio station. Why do you two want to promote TV?
6: Because I want to watch sports. My sports.
8: Fair enough.
6: Well, just the game. Well, plus CNN, it's good to have on. Do you guys have it on yours or no?
8: Yeah, we usually have it on a news channel back here.
6: No, but is it on now?
8: No.
6: Okay.
7: I've got mine on because I've got antenna. I'm going old school, boys.
6: I've got antenna, kids, and it's awesome.
8: I usually keep mine on a news station so he can have two that he can look at the same. So Kent can have two he can look at the same time.
7: Just in case there's breaking news.
6: Breaking, yeah, because CNN, it's one thing CNN does well is the breaking news. Anything that has to do with tragedy, right? Like, God forbid there's a plane issue or hurricanes or earthquakes. They do that so well.
7: Well, yeah, and CNN, I don't know about MSNBC, but I know CNN and Fox News, every story is a breaking news story.
6: Oh, God, yeah. Well, yeah. Well, you know what? They realized a long time ago, if you keep that Chiron bright red,
7: oh yeah,
6: with breaking on it, people will pay attention to it.
7: They're gonna stick around.
6: Drudge does the same thing when there's something big or they want you to focus on. And, you know, as long as you get that, because it's all about the, you know, oh, your eye goes right to the red. Mm-hmm. Kind of like that old dude wearing the red suspenders in the Bison. They said he's going to be okay. You know, okay, so I found this out. No reason for him. So he and his grandson, I guess, were coming back from the bathroom. They were walking on a little side road. That Bison, originally, when they were walking by, it's in a picnic area, which had already scattered everybody. And it decided to lay down in the picnic area. It was well over 100 yards away from him.
7: Yeah.
6: And it was going to go over to its herd, and it just caught the guy out of the side of the eye, out of the side of his eye, and he goes, that thing made 100 yards up in no time.
7: Oh, yeah.
6: And then he was on his way.
7: And for whatever reason, it just set that animal off.
6: Yeah. And I was listening to an animal expert. It says, normally, kind of he's with us, like, normally we're telling another that you shouldn't have done that. He goes, there was nothing here that could have pointed to that was going to happen. Because that guy wasn't putting off any vibes. He wasn't trying to get close to it. He wasn't trying to pet it. They weren't even, you know, it's him and his grandson just walking back.
7: Yeah.
8: The Bison probably had an argument with his wife and was just in a bad mood.
6: Probably. His friend said, dude, I bet you can't throw that old guy 20 feet in the air. He's like, take that bet. He's like, you owe me $40. And you only got 12 feet. You don't know how high he went. He's got a broken leg. I mean, he's got some serious issues. He's going to survive.
7: That's great, man. I'm glad he's going to survive, but it sounds like he's going to have a painful recovery.
8: Yeah, could have been a lot worse, though.
6: Yeah, could have been. Yeah, totally. Well, I mean, you know, you think about it as you get elderly, the hip.
7: Yeah.
6: Right? I mean, you know, have you seen the controversy with Mitch McConnell? That everybody's like, hey, yeah, that newspaper says like 1883 or something on it. Does it say the date? The right date? And was it Mike Rogers, the congressman, who said, yeah, that picture's old. That's not him. That's an old picture.
7: That's what everybody's saying.
6: Yeah. First of all, I still want to know, why are you dressed up in a hospital bed?
8: You would expect him to be in a gown versus his street clothes.
6: Yeah. Just out of curiosity, if you're so sick you have to be in the hospital, why are you in jeans and a flannel shirt like you're getting ready to go out? And then what? At night, when it's time to get ready to go back to bed, you're going to get back inside of your little hospital gown? What is that? I mean, nobody's buying that. There's a lot of crap out there that you're like, that looks... that. Nobody's buying that. Nobody is. The old man, I think, called him a liberal Democrat. That's what somebody said. 3404.
7: I think it's lovemaking season for the Bison, too.
6: Yeah.
7: I think the males are all jacked up.
6: Oh, man, the testosterone just flowing through the veins. Just ready, let's get this on.
7: I mean, that thing's tail was sticking straight up anyway.
6: It was.
8: I'll mess everybody up.
6: You think when it hit him, it's like, oh, my God, I am so sorry about that. This time of year, I get a little crazy. I'm going to be honest. I'm having some troubles. You ever have trouble with your wife? I mean, if none of us have ever been in that situation, unless you've been on a rodeo, you know, where you, but that kind of, you know, because if you're in a rodeo and the bull throws you, you're on top of the bull. You start there. You don't start 100 yards away unless you're a rodeo clown. And you get tossed. But even then, you have a chance to, you know what you're getting into. You don't have 75-year-old rodeo clowns.
8: Yeah, and those guys are always aware of where the barrels are.
6: The barrels are. You know, that's exactly
8: it. It's a job that requires a lot of situational awareness.
7: I think the guy screwed up. Okay, you know, okay, when the bison chases him around that little grove of trees the first time, the bison stops and is scratching himself on that tree. Well, for some reason, the man stops, too.
6: Yeah, never
7: keep going, dude. Yeah.
6: Well, he was probably worried, is he going to double back around to get me? And his whole thing was, I need to put, he kept, they were saying he needed to put himself between the bison and his grandchild.
7: Oh, well, yeah, that's, I see that.
6: And you know how you do that? By having your grandchild, who's way faster than you, run away.
7: Yes.
6: But, you know, you panic in a situation. You see something like that, and most people just, I don't know what to do. And you know, you're not going to outrun the thing. So you try to get between something and it. And it had forethought to sit down and scratch its back. But I saw like one of the, somebody else's video. It was just laying in the dirt.
7: Yeah.
6: It's so funny too, because we see that part. What we don't see are all the people running long before that when they were thought they were going to have a nice picnic and the bison rolled through the picnic.
8: We give them the whole park. Why do they have to have the picnic tables too?
6: Because they're bison, man.
7: Yeah, that's right, man. They had all the food out and everything.
6: Yeah, man, he was laid right on top of somebody's food. What do you think of this? Huh? You like these apples? Yeah, duh.
8: Come get your sandwich now, lady.
6: Want to take a picture? Let me guess. You're a vegetarian. I'll show you a vegetarian. Right. Hey, guys, it is Tuesday. You know what that means? A little hot take Tuesday. Do a little bit of that today. Got some other stuff. Money. See how much money old the old Marsha Blackburn got from some Palantir folks and some of those Anthropic folks?
8: How much?
6: Well, let's just say six figures worth of stuff for the old data center. So we'll talk a little bit about that as well. A little bit about Iran. We got Bell doing his sports things.
7: Yes,
6: remember, hot take is a hot take, has nothing to do with politics. Anything but politics. Anything else. Have fun, pop culture, something that you saw today. Give us your hot take of why it's stupid, why it's great, why it's amazing. The hill that you're dying on. We'd love to hear from you. Chad Benz Show, Super Talk 99.7.
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5: Hey, what's up? It's me, Chad Benson. Normally, I'm here from noon to 3. But right now, we're going to bring you a few highlights from this week right here on Supertalk 99.7.
6: Oh, baby, baby, it's Tuesday. Belle and I were trying to go over our hot takes earlier in the day. Did you finally get one, Belle?
8: Oh, yeah, I got a good one.
6: All right, Belle's got a good one. Can you have a good one?
7: Yes, sir, I got a good one. I'm trying to find something to go with it.
6: Oh, like a little garnish?
7: A little sound, yeah.
6: Oh, I like that. I like that. Let's get to it.
10: Hot take, hot take, hot take Tuesday.
6: So hot, baby. Sizzling. Oh, yeah. What do you got for us, Belle?
8: The snooze button is a lie. It's a lie. It lies to you every time.
6: It's the stripper that says she promises she won't do it again.
8: She wants to marry you.
6: It's a stripper with a heart.
8: Snooze button has always been a lie. All it does is wake you up when you want to be asleep, and nobody likes it.
7: Just prolongs the pain.
8: It does.
6: It's a tease.
8: It is.
6: It is.
8: It absolutely is.
6: It is. It's that thing where it says you gave me 9 minutes, but I know that's not true.
8: If I'm going to hit a snooze button, I better get another 8 hours.
6: That's a long snooze.
8: It is.
6: That is a long.
7: That sounds like heaven.
6: So what are you hibernating? Did you see that today? That they're trying to figure out if we can make people hibernate to get to Mars?
8: I'm like, hibernate.
6: We got a guy right here.
7: There was a Twilight Zone where some dudes tried to hibernate in some glass coffins that were apparently had oxygen pumped into them, but unfortunately, the cave they were in, the ceiling fell and busted their glass coffins, and they died.
6: Oh, that's not good.
7: Except for one guy or two guys who emerged from the cave with their gold bars they had stolen, but by the time they woke up, gold was useless.
6: Useless, man. If you're going to go to all that work to find out gold's useless, that sucks.
7: Yes, sir.
6: What you got for us today?
7: Some of the worst advice from a well-meaning person to someone who maybe used to perform on public access television. Just follow your passion, especially if you suck at your passion.
6: That's so true.
7: Dude, I've run across some old public access television bits that they're killing me.
6: They are. Dude, there are some things I cannot, when I see stuff, I can't read any comments on stuff anymore. My son's like, "You can't, Dad. You're choking. You're laughing so hard. I just can't." Because I'm shocked about how smart people are with their humor.
7: Yes,
6: I mean it is. But no, did the whole follow your passion with the access television public is the greatest thing that we've ever produced. It is YouTube before YouTube.
7: Yes.
6: It's what it is. You're like, do you want to see disaster? Yeah, this is great. This guy thinks the earth is flat and the other one thinks he's a wizard.
7: And you're this like, lady thinks she can sing.
6: That's right. And everything's original. So here we go. They're pushing a little Casio 45. Did you have, where you live, did you have one access show that went, like, was always on at the same time every week forever?
7: Yeah, in New Mexico, they had one, but I never had a chance to watch the really funny stuff because I always had to work in the evenings. I think at night is whenever it really got crazy. Oh. But, yeah, they would just have these, you know, just people coming on, you know, wanting to show you how to, you know, a best way to, you know, groom your dog or just, you know, dude, just reading from the Bible for an hour straight.
6: It is, oh, because some of that stuff is just, we had a guy in Orange County who kind of became famous. His name is Wally George.
7: Wally George.
6: Wally George became kind of famous on public access television. And before Geraldo, before all the talk shows, he did a talk show. His daughter is Rebecca De Mornay.
7: Oh, really?
6: Yeah. And Wally was this uber conservative, crazy dude that he, you know, he was all like before the Nazi fight with Geraldo, he was fighting Nazis on Channel 56. It was so awesome.
7: Channel 56.
6: That's right. It's right next to the Spanish channel. Oh, Lordy,
7: there
6: Lordy.
7: There was this guy in Oklahoma City, and I don't know if he was based in Oklahoma City. I can't remember his name, but he was a preacher of sorts, and the camera would be right on his face. You could tell that he was wearing a fedora. He had big, thick glasses and always had a cigar in his mouth, and he would just sit there and he would read a Bible passage, and then he would condemn everybody.
8: Did he have an audience in the room with him?
7: Not that I recall.
6: Did he have a beard?
7: No.
6: Did he write on a?
7: He did have a beard.
6: Did he write on a chalkboard?
7: No.
6: Oh, we had a guy who used to do that.
8: I think I know who he's talking about.
6: Yeah, I think I do too. The condemning guy.
7: Yeah, he would like read a Bible passage and then just look into the camera and just start condemning.
6: Those are the best people. Oh, Lordy, Lordy. My hot take today is never trust anybody who can't grow facial hair. Any man that can't grow facial hair, you can't trust them.
8: Matt and I have an issue with you.
6: Why?
8: Because we're both, like, stunted at that ability.
6: Yeah, but you've got some facial hair.
7: Yeah, you're growing.
6: There's some people out there, man, that's 12 years, 15 years. Right? You know? So you can't trust anybody that can't grow facial hair. Because that's just not normal. Like, normal men can grow facial hair. Normal men can have beards. That's it. Speaking of crazy, I watched a pastor the other day. He said, if you have a beard, he condemned everybody if you grew a beard.
8: Why is it that people with the best beards are bald?
6: Dr. Gene Scott. Thank you, Daryl. That is
7: Dr.
6: who it is.
7: Gene Scott.
6: Dr. Eugene Scott. That guy
7: was
6: nuts. Yes. Everybody knows who it is. He would condemn. You walk by the television, you're condemned. Like, what the hell?
7: Yeah.
6: What?
7: Well, I mean, I think he went as far as to say everybody watching right now is going straight to hell.
6: Yeah, yeah. Oh, goodness me.
8: Hey, 3893 said his hot take is the best hot sandwich place is still Quiznos.
6: I like Quiznos.
8: No, that would be my girlfriend's kitchen.
6: Oh, ladies and gentlemen, you know him as Bell. He hates women. Misogyny Bell.
8: That is not true. I like sandwiches. I love women.
6: His name is Misogyny Bell. Misogynistic.
7: And now on public access television, Misogyny Bell.
6: And every public access area had to have a horror show, like a late night horror show.
7: Yeah.
6: It started with Elvira in Los Angeles. She got big, and then that went nationwide.
7: Yeah, there's some cat right now. He's on one of the channels that you can get on antenna.
6: Isn't that MeTV guy?
7: Yeah, Sven Gulli.
6: Sven Gulli. I like me some. You know what? What a cool job. If you could have that job.
7: Absolutely.
6: Watching 50s movies, dressing up every week like a weird mortician, playing with puppets and making a living. Like, that's pretty awesome.
7: Dude, he's going to live to be 150 years old.
6: Because he's got no stress, because he's Sven Gulli.
8: He's got like a staff of six that are in front of the camera, too.
6: Yeah, that's pretty good. Because everybody wants to be hanging out with Sven Gulli. I'll tell you that right now. But please, people, if you see somebody and they're trying to grow something and they're not, just tell them, look, it's not working. I don't know what's going on here. Because have you ever seen some people where they look like they got hit by lightning and it just, it's clumps. It comes in clumps. It's not healthy for anybody. It isn't. It isn't. So there's your hot takes. Let us know what your hot take is. Coming up, she getting how much from these folks? Marsha. We'll talk about that among other things. Chad Benson, Super Talk 99.7.
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5: Hey, what's up? 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Normally, I'm here from noon to three. But right now, we're going to bring you a few highlights from this week right here on Super Talk 99.7.
6: Here's our good friend, Dr. Gene Scott.
9: Yeah. There will be 50 people give $1,000. And do it right now, or I am finished. And try me.
6: It's somebody, 5507 said, he didn't say you're going to go to hell. However, he did say if 30 people didn't donate $1,000 right now, he'd stop teaching until they did. Oh, my goodness.
7: Yeah, there was one time in Tulsa, Oral Roberts went into the prayer tower to wrestle Satan.
6: Oh, that's right. I remember that. Was he wrestling for a plane? Is that what it was?
7: I don't know, man. He was trying to raise money. And apparently went up in the prayer tower. Satan was up there, and they apparently wrestled, and eventually he got his money.
8: Was it Oral Roberts that claimed if he didn't raise a certain amount that he was going to be basically killed by God?
7: Yeah.
6: You know what? That, to me, is the most vile thing. using religion to prey upon people who are susceptible to that because they believe in God and they want to feel like they're doing something, and they're coming. They get invited into these people's homes and they get taken up and taken advantage of.
7: Yeah.
6: You know, and Robert Tilton was the worst.
7: Oh, yeah. Robert Tilton, man.
8: Oh, come on, guys. That didn't really happen.
6: So Robert Tilton, I remember the, if you guys don't remember him, he was the kind of guy that would be praying and talking about it. Then he'd open his eye to see if, like, you were looking back, but he forgot he was on TV.
8: Did he have black hair and gray temples?
6: Yes.
8: Yeah, I know who you're talking about.
6: Yeah. He looked like.
7: He had kind of black and white hair.
6: Yeah. Like, he was the Cadillac salesman from the 80s, right. 70s. I mean, he was that guy.
8: I'm thinking of the right guy.
6: So he said, coming up, that he wanted to do that because he realized how easy it would be when he went to a revival, how easy it would be to fool people. And he did. And the amount of money he got was tremendous. I mean, it is. And then, you know, let's not forget Kenneth, you know, Copeland and all these guys that just take advantage. How many planes does he have?
8: Was it Copeland that... the Amazing Randy busted?
6: Was it?
8: There was one televangelist or a traveling evangelist who was making all these claims about knowing people, and they had them filling out cards in advance, and his wife would read the cards and tell him what was going on with him through the earpiece.
6: Oh, yes.
8: So it made it sound like he was just discovering it from God.
6: Yes, that was like, that became Fletch. Do you remember Fletch?
7: Yeah.
6: Oh, I saw Oral Roberts baptizing wallets, Mike A. said. But to take advantage of individuals, right? To take advantage of people like that, where you hear about them giving their life savings and turn it, and when they die, they turn everything over to the church. That to me is, that's the, you know, when people say, oh, you're using the Lord. No, that's using the Lord's name in vain. That right there. That is just, oh, God, those people are awful. I mean, and every state has one. Every big city has one. And we're not talking about prosperity gospel for everybody. We're talking about prosperity gospel for them. Like Copeland's got that hunting lodge. With a private jet, you know, because he's got all those jets, right? You know?
8: You don't expect him to fly a commercial, do you?
6: No, because the demons could get on the commercial jets. They can't get on the private ones. You know
8: how it is. Yeah, if Satan attacks him and the plane goes down, he's the only one, and the pilot.
7: I watched Robert Tilton one time. He took a big mail bag.
6: Yes.
7: And poured out a bunch of letters all over the floor.
6: Uh-huh.
7: Threw his jacket off. Loosened his tie and then dove into the pile and started wallowing around in the letters and going, speak, you know, his version of speaking in tongues.
6: Oh, God.
7: And then he stood up, straightened himself up, and he said, everybody's healed.
6: Oh, that is just, there's so many of those out there. And who is it, you know? And religion can get a bad name. Christianity can get a bad name because there's a lot of people out there who truly use the Lord's name in vain to you know, push themselves. And some of them, I think, do it on purpose. I think some of them get caught up in it. I think they go, the money becomes big, and it changes everything about them. Because then it becomes, you know, but I think for the most part, it is so performative. And like you said, though, Robert Tilton, that guy, he was spectacular. Benny Hinn. It was another good one.
8: It was Peter Popoff that Randy busted.
6: Oh.
8: That him and his wife were doing the little radio scam.
6: Yeah. Robert Tilton pretending to speak in tongues. Who's Ernest Angsingly? I don't know.
8: Oh, Ernest was he passed away years ago, but he was a very, very Southern sounding.
6: He's the guy that tapped your head, right? He's the guy that healed you.
8: No. No. I think you might be right. I think you might be right. But Ernest had the single thickest Southern accent I've ever heard in a human being, and that includes anybody on Hee-Haw.
6: Oh, I just remember, that's why I have to be honest. If you guys have not seen that HBO Danny McBride comedy about the preachers, it is the funniest thing, and it's so true. In so many ways. It's just weird. It's the whole thing is weird. Speaking of weird, ladies and gentlemen, yes, I know he was the farting preacher. Everybody likes to talk about Robert Tilton farting.
8: There's a YouTube video, that's been manipulated. So every time he makes a face, there's a fart sound that comes out.
6: Oh, so speaking of money, you know.
11: Hi there, it's Marsha Blackburn.
12: Campaign finance records show Senator Marsha Blackburn received more than $100,000 from employees of Anthropic and Oracle this year. Those are big names with AI and data centers.
13: They say money is the mother's milk of politics.
12: The report shows employees at Anthropic donated $53,000 within a few days of each other. The report also shows more than $50,000 from employees at Oracle, along with the chairman. This comes as Oracle moves forward with the campus in Nashville, and Blackburn has shown support for data centers.
6: And by the way, how many of them work here or live here? Zero, for the most part. A vast majority of all of this money is coming from where? Outside of the state. Because this is a state that is pro-Trump, meaning they can get anything they want to do with data centers done as far as they're concerned, and she is all over it, and the money is good. My goodness me, between we're not going to be able to smoke weed, but we're going to have AI. Is that what you're trying to tell us, Marsha?
14: Let me be direct. Data centers are going to be a good and important part of Tennessee's economic growth, but we've got to be thoughtful about their placement.
12: I reached out to Senator Blackburn's campaign for comment. They sent me a statement in part saying, "We're running a grassroots campaign that has received over 62,000 contributions. Marsha Blackburn has led the fight to hold big tech accountable."
13: Donors like to give to winners. One would hope that you can't buy votes, but it does appear that you can buy influence. At least, you know, people are going to be more favorable to you.
12: News 2 also looked at the filings for her Republican opponents, Congressman John Rose and State Representative Monty Fritz. Records did not show them receiving any donations from employees of Oracle or Anthropic.
6: No, she's got that locked down. She knows it. And now with the way things have changed, bless me, because I sneezed.
8: Bless you.
6: Thank you. Now the way things have changed as far as how they've ruled at the Supreme Court, the amount of money that can pour into the Republican Party with the wink, wink, nudge, nudge, make sure this gets to her, will rise tremendously if need be. If need be. So over the next couple of days, we're starting to do a deeper dive into the finances. Who's getting what from whom on all sides of the party? I think Jerry Green might be the only one on the... Is there anybody else out there on the Democrat side that has any name recognition?
8: Marsha gets all of her money from single parents.
6: That's it. Single parents who want kids to have a better education.
8: Yeah.
6: Totally. And the unions. So just a thought, though, when you hear all this stuff about data centers and whatnot. And the thing about data centers, and people shouldn't freak out about data centers, because we should have questions, right? Where are you going to, well, okay, where are we putting there? Do we really have the research? Those are all good questions to have. But when people say, well, this is going to be horrible because look at the stuff it's doing. And by the way, we're not the only state. I did a story on my national show today. This family's had their farm for years and they threatened eminent domain and they had already taken everybody else's. And so they had to sell their place. But the thought is, well, this is horrible. It's never going to do anybody any good. You don't know that. Through AI, through these things in the future, before they take us over and rule us and then drink all of our blood to make sure they continue to power, they're probably going to solve cancers and debilitating diseases and things of that nature. So it's not this zero-sum game. It's either like, well, they put it here, it's only for billionaires. Things will come out of this that will be amazing, but that's not tomorrow. But we know where she's getting some of her money. We're going to go through everybody's getting their money. We need to know. We need to know who you're sponsored by. I think it's fair. If I'm sponsored by a golf company, anybody at all, or maybe somebody wants to give somebody a tuna boat, anybody? What kind of boat? Who makes tuna boats? Do we know? It's not Champion or Bass Boat. That's Tracker. It's got to be something bigger than that. But we will wear all the apparel, so you will know everything that you need to know about who sponsors us. And I think they should do the same thing. I think when they go up to do a debate, if they ever do, they should have just a full giant board behind them of everybody who's giving to their campaigns as far as big business. All right, coming up, his name is Bell. He does sports like nobody's business. Oh, baby, and by the way, Ernest Angley, whatever his name is, everybody sent me... You guys are right. His toupee should have come with a chin strap.
7: He had a toupee.
6: Oh, that thing was speck.
7: Awesome.
8: He had to feed that thing.
6: It did. It was like those things on Star Trek, the Weebles, the Wibblies, whatever they were.
7: Yeah, Weebles wobble. Oh, no. I remember the toy. Weebles wobble, but they don't fall down.
6: That's it. That's it.
8: They're dribbles.
6: There you go. Chad Benson Show, SuperTalk.net7.
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15: 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It snaps. It bites. 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
5: What's up, everybody? It's me, Chad Benson. You know me. I'm here noon to 3 every day. 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
6: That would be considered sports.
20: Now it's time for Sports with Bell. When you need to know sports information, you turn to the guy who calls basketball shooty hoops.
21: Let's talk some sports with Bell.
5: Yeah, baby Bell. What you got for us, baby Bell?
22: So what position is striker?
6: That's up front. It's goal scorer.
22: Okay. So, Erling Haaland?
6: Erling Haaland, yes.
22: That's how you say his name?
6: Yes.
22: Apparently was photographed getting off the plane when he got home.
6: I loved it. It was awesome.
22: Holding a taxidermied raccoon that is holding onto a bottle of berry gin.
6: Yes. Have you seen it? It is spectacular.
22: Yes, I'm looking at it right now. And it, on his Instagram, or actually on X, he just posted a picture of himself with it and said it followed him home.
6: He is. So check just the guys to give you how crazy this is. He came here, was already super famous. Highest paid player in the Premier League. I think he makes $670,000 a week. On top of that's before his bonuses and everything. He arrives here. He's got 22 million followers on Instagram. He leaves here. He's at 80 million followers.
5: Wow.
6: And a vast majority of them are Americans. Now, get this. Have you seen the girl that looks like him? They call him his little sister. It's this girl here has been trying to be an influencer in America. She goes to bed. She has like 12,000 followers, but she does the Haaland a whole bunch because she thought it was funny. She wakes up next day. She has 3 million followers.
22: Wow.
7: Awesome.
6: And she does. She looks like the female version of Erling Haaland, which maybe not be sexy.
22: The manager of the store said that they got a phone call saying that some of the members of the Nordic team would be stopping in, so they closed the store for them. And apparently beyond the whiskey raccoon, which is actually holding a bottle of gin, he picked up 3 hats and a t-shirt that reads, "Y'all can kiss my Dallas."
6: Yep. They had such an amazing time here. Not just him, because he went everywhere. He went, did you see him in his cowboy hats? He embraced Americana like you could not believe. That's what made this World Cup so amazing, is how much not just the fans, but the players got into being here.
22: Does he understand that the average American would not be caught dead with that in their home?
6: No, he doesn't care. When you're 23 or 22 and you're making, you know, almost $1 million a week.
7: Yeah.
6: Does it matter?
22: The taxidermy raccoon with the bottle of gin cost $750.
6: Yeah, that was chump change. He's like, oh, I got that in my shoe. That's this in my shoe. Very much so. Big shoe. So that night after they lost, was it Saturday? He and the team went out to celebrate their big triumphant, victories that they had. And he went to, it was Flo Rida threw him a special concert.
7: Well, what do you know about that?
6: Yeah, for them. So they're parting with Flo Rida. And when they landed, the plane was called the Row, Row, Row. And when they landed,
22: the flow, flow, flow.
6: Yeah, they got a full police escort all the way to the palace with the king and queen. That's not bad.
22: That's crazy.
7: That's pretty good.
6: That is pretty good. Coming up, hour number 2 of the program. A lot of stuff still to get to. Find out what the weather's going to look like this week. Apparently, we're no longer going to tax anybody with in Iran. And at this point, the kerfuffle is kerfuffling again. So we'll talk a little bit about that, among other things. Chad Benso, Super Talk 99.7. What is up, party people? Happy Tuesday, little hot take. Remember, tomorrow's One Hit Wonder Wednesday. Who won last week? Was it me again?
7: It was brother Ken Weaver.
6: That's right. Ken Weaver crushed us. Ken beat us so bad we shouldn't even be able to compete this week. I think I got 8%.
22: I think out of shame, I'm not going to compete this week.
6: No, I've already have mine, man. I've had that thing. It's right there. It's ready to roll. I've had it ready. Woo!
7: Got it ready to go, do you, brother
6: Chad? I do. A couple of you sent me some stuff, and I thought, you know what? No, yours is stupid. Mine's better. I didn't think that. I'm like, yeah, this one. This one I like. This one I like. But so if you do have any one-hit wonder suggestions, make sure you give them, if they're good, give them to me.

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4: YouTube has appealed a landmark social media addiction lawsuit verdict in Los Angeles. President Trump's latest nominee to lead the CDC, Dr. Erica Schwartz, was repeatedly asked by senators at a committee hearing if she would protect the agency from political meddling.
5: If I'm confirmed as the CDC director, the nation's health and well-being will take primacy, and I will never compromise on that.
4: The CDC, overseen by Secretary Robert F. Kennedy Jr., has had a revolving door of leaders in the second Trump administration. One airline anticipates $6 billion in added fuel costs this year.
6: United Airlines, in an SEC filing, signaled airfares will remain high for the remainder of the year. The airline says it spent $2.3 billion on fuel during this quarter alone, roughly 84% compared to the second quarter last year. United says it was able to cover half the increased fuel costs by raising airfares, saying passengers paid about 12% more per mile than a year ago. At the same time, United says passengers are not backing away from traveling, noting flights remain full across all booking classes. Michelle Franzen, ABC News.
4: In the prediction market, Kalshi says it's evaluating proposed bets on flight cancellations. According to a government filing, they would be based on the percentage of flights canceled in a specific time period at an airport. But the trade group Airlines for America says it has a serious concern with any market that allows people to profit from cancellations. Mike Dubusky, ABC News.
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7: Now, it's Red Eye Radio. Gary McNamara and Eric Hurley talk about everything from politics to social issues and news of the day. Whether you're up late or you're just starting your day, welcome to the show. From the Relief Factor Studios, this is Red Eye Radio.
8: All across America, we are Red Eye Radio. He is Eric Hurley and I'm Gary McNamara. You know, you plan a show, and 30 seconds before the show starts, it all gets blown to heck.
9: Yeah, you know.
8: And that's because Alan,
9: yeah,
8: right before I go on the air, hands me a bunch of stuff, and Alan handed me this story.
9: Yeah.
8: I didn't even see it.
9: Yeah, he does this on purpose, by the way.
8: Yes.
9: It's his nature.
8: Liberal Journal, The Atlantic, claims.

0: and change. 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
2: Kentucky Republican Congressman Thomas Massie joining with Democrats in another push to get the Epstein files released.
3: The bill would enable Jeffrey Epstein's victims, members of Congress, and state attorneys general to challenge the Department of Justice in court for failing to fully turn over the Epstein files as required by law. Massie, who lost his primary early this year after Donald Trump endorsed his opponent, was one of the driving forces behind the first Epstein Transparency Act, which passed with near unanimous support. Peter Haralambos, ABC News.
2: Searches have been suspended in San Francisco Bay after a boat sank near Alcatraz. Three people are still missing. Some serious questions after a loud and low flyover by the Blue Angels at a beach in Pensacola, Florida. ABC's Gio Benitez.
4: A jet dangerously low. One Blue Angel jet flies right above the water, and seconds later, a second jet roaring over a stunned crowd.
5: I've been coming for 10 years, and I've never seen a pass like that in my life.
4: The incident coming just days after the military suspended eight Apache helicopter pilots on a South Carolina flyover. But just days later, Secretary of Defense Pete Hegseth reversing the punishment.
2: The Blue Angels saying they will conduct a review, and it almost sounds like a prequel to Jaws. A 14-foot great white shark, believed to be the biggest tagged in the Atlantic, was recently spotted off North Carolina. It appears to be headed north towards Cape Cod. Chuck Sievertson, ABC News.
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0: News that matters. 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
8: Now, it's Red Eye Radio. Gary McNamara and Eric Hurley talk about everything from politics to social issues and news of the day. Whether you're up late or you're just starting your day, welcome to the show. From the Relief Factor Studios, this is Red Eye Radio.
9: All across America, we are Red Eye Radio. He is Eric Hurley and I'm Gary McNamara. Hello. Hi. So, that wasn't too manly men there. Comments where we said that. We should say, hello and welcome to the show. We're manly men.
10: Hey, listen, we don't care if you like the show or not. We're busy doing things, building stuff. I got a hammer. You know, if I had a hammer?
9: When would you hammer?
10: I would hammer in the morning.
9: Really?
10: I would hammer in the evening. What? I'd hammer all over this land.
9: Oh, okay. That's sort of inclusive.
10: Yeah. But you definitely need to stop when it's hammer time. That's what I was told.
9: Well, yesterday, wasn't it amazing how all of a sudden for the last month, you saw it because Trump had brought it up before, mm-hmm. and it was like all you heard was daylight saving.

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5: It's now 5 o'clock, and I'm Joan Jones with your top stories. Our forecast today, we've got a dense fog advisory in parts of Middle Tennessee, especially if you're in the Cumberland Plateau area. Otherwise, we'll have a mix of clouds and sun today, our high going to 90 degrees. In the news, the father of missing teenager Sebastian Rogers now filing two federal lawsuits, WSMV4 reports. One is against the Sumner County Sheriff's Office. The other against the Tennessee Department of Children's Services. The lawsuits accuse the agencies of failing that man's son.
6: I don't think they put any effort in finding my son anymore. It says a lot when they won't speak to me. To me, it says that they know that they screwed the pooch.
5: It has been nearly 2.5 years since the 15-year-old Sebastian Rogers disappeared without a trace from his Hendersonville home. His father, Seth, who did not have custody, says in that lawsuit that the sheriff's investigation was inadequate and it was eventually abandoned. On Capitol Hill, President Trump's attorney general nominee Todd Blanch faced a Senate confirmation hearing. Here's ABC's Karen Waugh with some details.
7: Republican Senator John Cornyn pressing Blanch on the Justice Department's so-called anti-weaponization fund that could be used to pay Trump supporters targeted by prosecutors, including some who stormed the Capitol on January 6th.
8: I believe you have said that the weaponization fund is a moot issue. Is that your position?
9: Yes, it is a moot issue, meaning there is no weaponization fund. The weaponization fund is dead.
7: After the hearing, Cornyn was noncommittal on whether he'll support Blanche. A single Republican no vote could sink Blanche's nomination.
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10: Stocks rallied on Wall Street following a batch of strong earnings reports, gains for big tech, and a better-than-expected wholesale inflation reading. The Dow added 134 points. The Nasdaq gained 162. The S&P rose 21. BlackRock surged 6% after reported stronger profits and revenue for the latest quarter than analysts expected. In Amsterdam, ASML reported stronger than anticipated revenue growth for the latest quarter. That helped calm some worries about AI tech stocks. Apple hit a record after a report found the iPhone maker got approval to launch its generative AI features in China. SpaceX stock dipped to a new all-time low in intraday trading and for a time was below its IPO price. It closed at $135 a share, where it debuted in June. BMW

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1: 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There's the headline. Then there's the story behind it. 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
3: No delays so far on the roads. They all look good this morning. No problems on 40, 24, or 65. Traffic every 10 minutes every morning on Super Talk 99.7 WTN.
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6: 5:06, Nashville's Morning News on Super Talk 99.7 WTN. Good morning to your friends. Hope you are doing well. And welcome on in to a Thursday. It is July 16th. There is a lot going on. I think I already know the answer to this, Joan, but there is a story out there today about how the state of Tennessee might be trying to lure Paramount Television.
3: Oh.
6: To the great state of Tennessee.
3: What do you know about that?
6: Oh, people are going to lose their ever-loving minds.
3: Mm-hmm.
6: Yeah, you know how that. If you didn't like the Starbucks deal, then you are not going to like this. And so we'll talk about that. We've got the story, and we may do this in the 5:30, Joan. We may do it later. I'm not sure. But that nonsensical restaurant owner in Memphis, Tennessee, where he just, for whatever reason, decided that he was not going to serve members of the National Guard. So, number one, what a putz, especially when you hear what he has to say about why he did it and how the facts actually fly in the face of everything that he says about the National Guard, why they are there, the state of Memphis right now, and on it goes. There's a lot of news to talk about today. By the way, also in the news, I don't know if you saw this, a goodwill gesture from Iran. So a lot going on. Let's get right to it. J.D. Vance, this is my favorite story of the day, actually. J.D. Vance was on Joe Rogan's show. I don't know when they taped it, but it was on yesterday. And he's going after Israel. Big time. So he goes on Joe Rogan's podcast and he says in no particular order that he has been the target and is a target of an Israeli funded propaganda campaign over his peace push in Iran. Because, you know, Israel wants to just destroy Iran. I understand that. And just so you folks know, I am a supporter of Israel, but, you know, that does come with some conditions. And so I think that for J.D. Vance, he has never been for this war in Iran. And so this is the clearest indication yet that he is trying to end this because he does not like the fact that we are there. He said that on Joe Rogan's show. I've got some video and some audio coming up. But he also talks about how there's some influencers here in America that are being paid to bash

0: the Iran deal and to push the narrative of Israel. Just like the Biden administration, remember, they paid influencers to try and push their agenda. So let's get into this. Now, this isn't, you know, Tucker Carlson or Candace Owens. This is the Vice President of the United States talking about what is going on with Israel and Iran. Listen.
1: There was a Time story that came out yesterday that basically there are certain influencers in America who are being paid in order to attack the deal. I think some of it, it's just pure political ideology, right? It's foreign policy perspectives that are much different from mine. They think that America should just, that we can basically, you can wave a magic wand with the military and accomplish whatever you want. And, you know, it's not that simple. You actually have to have a very clear objective. Military power can accomplish a clear objective, but you've got to have that clear objective. You can't just say, we're going to bomb until something good happens. That never works. The United States has tried that before. So I think it's a combination of things. But I definitely think you have seen this very discreet, extremely well-funded campaign to try to derail the negotiation and try to derail the deal.
0: So interesting. In that one clip, it sounds like he's criticizing the Trump administration and their war in Iran. The exact quote was, we're going to bomb until something good happens. He says that never works. Well, I don't know if he's intimating that that's what we're doing, but that's kind of what we're doing, isn't it? Like, we're going to bomb until they come to the table. We're going to bomb until we can, you know, get the Strait of Hormuz back open, which is exactly what we're trying to do. I think it's probably still closed this morning. Haven't checked, but I'm assuming that it is. But it's like he's saying that Donald Trump does not have a clear objective right now. So I don't know if that is just sort of like a divide within the Trump administration, but I did find that one comment really interesting. But here's the other thing, is that it feels like JD might be going rogue here on the administration in that one video bite or audio bite. But there is a lot more.
1: And, you know, there was, again, there's this Time article that came out yesterday. A friend sent it to me. It's like worth reading because it lists a bunch of people who have quite literally been paid by a former Trump campaign person who was himself paid by certain elements within the Israeli government. And those people are attacking me viciously for quite literally trying to accomplish the negotiation objective that the president set for the country. So
2: what is their position? Like, are they attacking you how?
1: Oh, it's social media posts. It's, you know, they're leaking to reporters. They're attacking me obsessively, saying that we should not be negotiating with Iran. We should just keep the military campaign going indefinitely. And that is their explicit position. And coming after me saying that, you know, people have come after me and say that I'm influenced by Qatar, that I'm influenced by foreign governments, that, you know, I take my marching orders from Tucker Carlson. And there's just so much bullshit out there when what I'm actually trying to do is accomplish what the President of the United States told me to accomplish, which is a settlement of this that accomplishes our objectives.
0: And so that is the Vice President. Now, I did read the Time article. I don't know if you read it, Joan, but I didn't
3: read it. No,
0: I didn't see, because J.D. Vance says, and I'm a big supporter of his, but he says there's a list of people who have been, you know, going after him online, these influencers and so forth. I didn't see a list of people in the article. It was really after it was really talking about one guy, this Brad Parscale. And he used to work for Donald Trump as a campaign manager. I guess he did some digital stuff. And he's got, basically, here's how it works, is that Parscale has some companies that will come up with social media campaigns to promote Israel. Now, it's all perfectly legal. So basically, you have global PR firms, as the story would go, global PR firms that Israel would use that would hire these firms. These firms would then hire Brad Parscale's company. He would turn around and hire influencers in America and abroad to promote a pro-Israel narrative. That's how it all works. Part of that pro-Israel narrative is going after J.D. Vance, because J.D. Vance is trying to promote peace by trying to get the war to end. Israel basically just wants to bomb the hell out of Iran until they no longer exist. That's basically what Israel wants to do. So all of this, again, because J.D. Vance is more geared towards pro-peace. I mean, he was looking side-eye at this Iranian conflict since it all began. J.D. Vance, pro-America first, pro-America. America first as in, why are we spending billions of dollars in dealing with Iran when we could be using that money to help Americans? You know, I think, wasn't it J.D. Vance who said a long time ago, I don't really give a crap what happens in Ukraine? I mean, I think that taps into a very specific America first mentality, which I'm going to say I don't disagree with. I understand exactly the mentality that J.D. Vance is sort of tapping into, and it is a very legit argument. It is no secret that Benjamin Netanyahu and Donald Trump, the Trump administration, have not seen eye to eye on Iran. And so what Vance is saying here, it does play right into that discussion. I've got a lot more on this, J.D. Vance, and, you know, calling out, I don't think he's calling out Donald Trump. He's not calling out Trump. He's calling out, you know, basically Israel is what it sounds like to me. And Israel hiring these influencers to go after him personally and specifically. Some very powerful words from J.D. Vance. Got a lot more straight ahead. It is 5:15. Time to check the roads on WTN.
3: So we have very quiet roads this morning. Things are looking pretty good on 40, on 65, and on 24. No big delays so far. Traffic every 10 minutes every morning on Supertalk 99.7 WTN.
0: Thank you, Joan, since you had so little in traffic and clearly we caught you off guard.
3: Yeah, no, oh, no, that was an intentional pause.
0: Was that a dramatic pause?
3: Sure, yeah, uh-huh.
0: The entire city of Nashville waiting, edge of our seats, waiting for the traffic report that says nothing is happening.
3: That's right.
0: But since you had nothing to say in traffic, can you help me out with a weather report?
3: Oh, yeah, sure. So I didn't send you a weather report, did I?
0: No.
3: So we've got a dense fog advisory. It's in parts
0: it's
3: of
0: your head.
3: It's in my head.
0: Dense fog advisory
3: clearly.
0: Is in Joan Jones' head.
3: Mm-hmm.
0: Okay.
3: Especially near the Cumberland Plateau. That'll exist through 8 o'clock this morning. But for the rest of the day, it's a mix of clouds and sun. We'll have a high of 90. There is a chance of afternoon thunderstorms.
0: Literally the same as yesterday.
3: Yeah, very much the same. Did you get a downpour like crazy yesterday?
0: Yes.
3: Woof.
0: We did. And well, sort of in Mount Juliet. Like, so I was inside.
3: Okay.
0: And I was at had to go to a funeral yesterday. So it was, so I know that it was raining. How hard it was raining, I don't know because the whole thing was inside. But I'll tell you what, we came outside and it was wet as all get out.
3: Soppy,
0: so.
3: Yeah.
0: Yes, indeed. All right. And by the way, coming up, do you want to talk about the text message you got, Joan?
3: Oh, yeah, for
0: okay.
3: sure.
0: So, because Joan got a text message that specifically relates to what I'm talking about now with J.D. Vance and the social media influencers not only going after the vice president for, you know, having the audacity to be, you know, pro-peace and pro-America first. And turns out, Joan got a text message from one of these people. So we're going to talk about that coming up here on Super Talk 99.7. I do want to get all my video in regarding J.D. Vance and as he is going after, you know, Israel and the influencers for going after him for simply wanting to negotiate a peace deal. Here's more from that interview, J.D. Vance and Joe Rogan.
1: Iran doesn't have a nuclear weapon. We have the free flow of oil and gas. And like, I should be clear, you know, I don't actually mind. I don't mind that the, you know, let's say certain elements of the Israeli government want to criticize the deal or have disagreements about the deal. I don't even mind an effort to try to influence, you know, foreign governments try to influence the United States all the time. You know, Israel does it. Other countries do it. It's just sort of the nature of the beast. What bothers me is actually when Americans allow, meaning American leadership, allows that influence to affect their judgment and to affect what they are advocating for. That's what really bothers me. People are always going to try to influence the United States of America, whether they're allies of ours or whether they're enemies of ours. But again, when I open up the pages of Time magazine and I see that there's a literal foreign influence campaign being funded to tank the very deal that I was pursuing, and oh, by the way, many of the people who were receiving that money were actually attacking me in completely dishonest ways, you know, my response to that is, well, go to hell. I'm going to do what I have to do for the American people. I represent Americans first, and that's the way that I've tried to do this job.
0: I mean, you know, it's not often you hear the vice president telling people to go to hell, but that is exactly what he did. And part of that Time magazine article said that there were people inside the Trump administration that were being influenced by these campaigns that were financed ultimately by parts of the Israeli government. So I do like that J.D. Vance is being so open about his frustrations here. It was a very raw discussion. And so you can hear his frustrations. And he's got to be frustrated with the Trump administration and Iran and Israel and the whole thing. And, you know, part of this, I think, is really, in my opinion, setting up J.D. Vance to run in 2028. Because if there's one issue that there is a definite disagreement on, it is on Iran and Israel and America First. And what exactly does that mean? Because you've got Marco Rubio. We talked a little bit about this last week. You got Marco Rubio, who is all in on, you know, bombing Iran and doing all of that kind of stuff. And then you've got J.D. Vance, who is literally trying to negotiate a peace deal because he genuinely wants out of this thing. And so, yeah, you can hear his frustrations. And the other thing is that if this Iran deal continues to not be a good thing for the Trump administration, which I don't think that it is right now, then J.D. Vance, he's going on record basically as saying that he was not for this. And his only involvement was to try to come up with a peace deal and trying to get out of it. And so I think this sets him up nicely for 2028. Remember, by the way, there was the reporting.
3: Hang on. There's another side of that story.
0: Go.
3: So I will not name who it is, but there is a contingent of people who are younger who their argument is that with this interview with Joe Rogan, J.D. Vance lost the plot.
0: Really?
3: Yes.
0: Go. Tell me.
3: So in a text, this person said, yes, every government worldwide tries to influence American citizens, Israel too. Even J.D. says as much during the show. But Middle Eastern money spent on propaganda in America outmatches Israel's greater than 10 to 1. Meantime, J.D. is blaming Israel for the MOU when Israel was continuously attacked while the MOU was in effect, claiming that the Israelis are responsible for his declining approval and stating that Epstein was an agent of Mossad, all on the Joe Rogan podcast. He has completely lost the plot.
0: Interesting.
3: Yep. So, yeah. You know, J.D. Vance may have dug a hole for himself if you talk to some people.
0: So I didn't hear the part about Israel and Epstein. I did not hear that part, but that's been out there for a long time.
3: Sure.
0: I mean, that's been something that's been out there for a long time. Remember in the Time magazine article, I think did talk about this. Charlie Kirk and Netanyahu communicated about young American conservatives losing their support for Israel. Remember that whole thing?
3: Mm-hmm.
0: So Charlie, of course, was very concerned about all of this. And you know, I think this Israel factor within the conservative movement, I think this is going to be something that is going to be a huge conversation in the presidential primary in 2028.
3: I think that it is. I think that this contingent of people, young people who feel this way, feel like J.D. Vance is falling closer to the Candace Owens faction of the party.
0: I would say this, though, like I don't think, and I don't listen to Candace Owens, so I don't really know, but it sounds like what J.D. Vance is saying is he is just following the plot of that Time magazine article. Like he's not just concocting things out of midair. like some of these influencers do. He is literally quoting the Time Magazine article. So there is a difference between what JD is doing and what Candace Owens is doing. This is from the Time Magazine article, all right? Prime Minister Benjamin Netanyahu's government had hired this Brad Parscale to improve the nation's standing among conservatives, only to watch support continue to erode on the American right and across the broader U.S. electorate. They say, one Israeli official, "We are pissed at Brad Parscale," says one Israeli official familiar with the arrangement, who spoke on condition of anonymity because they were not authorized to speak publicly. "He was supposed to make things better. We have paid him lots of money, but what did he do with it? Things have only gotten worse." And my two cents on that would be just calling balls and strikes on this. Well, you know, oftentimes Israel, if you have, Donald Trump trying to negotiate a peace deal, Israel would continue to bomb Lebanon. But the other side of that is Israel was defending itself against Hezbollah. Then you would have Donald Trump come out and say, "Well, you've got a couple of rockets that land somewhere in Israel in the desert. And so then Israel has to take out an apartment building full of innocent people." Donald Trump said that. So I support Israel. I don't know exactly where JD stands. I think he's frustrated with what he is saying is this influence campaign against him and against the peace deal that he is trying to negotiate with Iran. I think that JD is incredibly America first. And what I'm hearing with this is that he is America first. But you can also talk about America first is trying to prevent Iran from having a nuclear weapon because they would be able to really wreak some havoc across the Middle East and really take over the Strait of Hormuz, because then they would have nuclear weapons, you know, pointed at, I mean, our allies in the Middle East, Europe, our military bases in the Middle East, you name it. So I don't know. See, there's a lot of nuance to this conversation.
3: Yes.
0: It's not just, oh, he's America first. Oh, he's not America first. Oh, JD's lost the plot. There's a lot here. And there's a lot of different layers. I find this fascinating. Now, you got a text message from one. What would you call it?
3: It was
0: like a question, a text questionnaire.
3: Yeah, kind of like one of those. Hey, would you take a couple of minutes to answer a few questions for us?
0: Yeah.
3: Yeah. It started out. You want me to read it?
0: Sam,
3: do you want to save it?
0: Sam, how much time do we have? Let's do it.
3: We really don't have a lot of time.
0: He's giving me the wrap up windmill.
3: Yeah.
0: Mandy, you're talking too much. Thing.
4: Give me the finger.
0: He's giving me the finger.
3: The whirling finger.
0: The whirling finger.
3: Yeah.
0: All right. So coming up at 5:35, we're going to find out what this organization related to Brad Parscale, named in the Time Magazine article, has to say to one Joan Jones. That is straight ahead. 5:26. Joan has the news coming up at 5:30. Joan.
3: Yeah, something is about to happen any minute now in the skies above Texas. It's pretty cool, too. I've got that story. Are you hanging on like by a thread? That was
0: Yeah. Right there on the edge of my seat.
3: I just wish
0: I was in Texas so that I could see it, Joan.
3: You know what it is. Okay, so it's happening in a couple of minutes. We're going to tell you what it is coming up at 5:30 on Supertalk 99.7 WTN.
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3: Good morning. It is 5:31. I'm Joan Jones with your top stories. We've got a dense fog advisory for parts of Middle Tennessee today, especially near the Cumberland Plateau. That'll exist until 8 this morning. Mix of clouds and sun today, a chance of thunderstorms and a high of 90. A former Montgomery County teacher has now been arrested for showing a nude photo of himself to a female teenage student. His arrest, though, comes months after the incident happened on March 9th. The girl's parents telling WSMV4 that teacher Matthew Vetter claimed it was just an accident.
8: Like your grandparents used to tell you, where there's smoke, there's fire. And we knew that there was a fire there. She believes she stood up for what was right and that moving forward, there won't be more victims from him. At school, at least, because she spoke up and had a backbone.
3: Now, after the incident, Clarksville Montgomery Schools reassigned Vetter, but he later resigned. His wife, Jean Luna Vetter, continues to be employed as the superintendent of schools. Secretary of Defense Pete Hegseth announcing that the service members age 30 and older are going to receive annual testosterone screenings as part of their routine health assessments And those diagnosed with a testosterone deficiency will have the option to undergo testosterone replacement therapy.
9: Defense Secretary Pete Hegseth is rolling out a new program to screen troops for low testosterone.
10: Ensuring you have the right testosterone levels to operate at your absolute best.
9: The test will be part of annual health screenings for troops 30 and older. Younger troops can volunteer to be tested. Any treatment would be up to the individual soldier.
3: ABC's Sophie Flay. Just a couple of minutes from now, SpaceX is set to launch the world's most powerful rocket. It's the first test flight since that aerospace giant became a publicly traded company in June. Now, it'll launch from the Starbase facility in Texas. The launch window opens at 5:45 Central Time. The company has 90 minutes to get that rocket off the pad, depending on weather conditions and technical problems. NASA is hoping for success here. It wants to use the lunar lander version of the spacecraft to put astronauts back on the moon. We'll keep you posted. That's the latest news. Traffic is next. I'm Joan Jones, WTN News.
0: Hey, it's Dan Mandis. 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
3: Okay, there is an accident this morning in Clarksville. You've got it on 24 eastbound past Martin Luther King Parkway, exit 11. Also in Walter Hill, this is Rutherford County, you've got an accident at Lebanon Pike, north of Jefferson Pike. Traffic every 10 minutes every morning on Supertalk 99.7 WTN.
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0: 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Hey, Joan, you know what's cool? They got some nice little graphics going on now over there on Super Talk TV.
3: I was just watching that. Funny you should say that.
0: Yeah. So if you want to go see the cool graphics over on Super Talk TV, you'll find us on YouTube, X, Facebook. 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So go watch the radio show as it continues across this Thursday, July 16th. Did you want to talk about, real quick, Sam, did you want to talk about yesterday and what happened to you yesterday in the parking lot?
20: Yeah, I got jumped.
0: Yes or no? You did get jumped. Yes or no? Because
20: I got
0: a lot to do.
20: Yeah, no, it's fine. Yeah.
0: So, Joan, just file this under you never know what's going to happen at WTN. Because Sam, he got preyed on, like in a good way, by, that sounded just weird, didn't it?
20: Yeah.
0: He got preyed upon. That still sounds weird. By Monty Fritz.
20: He is about to say, people prayed for me.
0: And John Henry. So a member, so somebody running for governor and somebody running for Congress, both of them prayed for Sam.
20: Yeah. So.
3: Did they like hands on?
20: Yeah.
3: Love that.
20: It was awesome. So.
3: Love it.
20: The other day, I mentioned on the air that I wanted a t-shirt, and Chris was in contact with the Fritz campaign, and they were trying to hook me up with a t-shirt. Didn't have one of my size. So when Monty finished up with Chris yesterday, he was like, hey, man, come out to the car. I've got some hats. If you want to run them back in the studio, that'd be great. So I grabbed one for myself, brought some more in here. John Henry was pulling up because he was coming in to sit down and talk with Chris. And as Monty and I were walking out, I got a little vulnerable with him and just wanted to let him know, and you know, kind of who supports him. Myself as just an individual, not as a producer here at the station or anything, just as a citizen and resident of the state. And as we got to the car and everything, he felt the urge to pray for me, and John Henry happened to be getting on the car at the same time. And so they both put their arms on me. Monty led a beautiful prayer, and you can always tell by the way someone prays where their heart lies. And it was very powerful. I walked away from it feeling great. We hugged. I just kind of thought to myself, wouldn't it be crazy if I got to tell people, you know, hey, the new governor of the state of Tennessee prayed over me before he even knew he had a chance at that. Now, it'd be a beautiful story. Obviously, I would love to see it work out because I'm involved in that. But it was a very powerful moment. And I just don't think you're going to find another candidate that's going to have the urge. And it's like a willingness came over Monty that he felt that he needed to minister to me in that moment. And I needed it at the end of the day. I really did.
0: Do you see how traumatic it is for Sam working on Nashville's Morning News?
3: I do.
0: He's got to have like gubernatorial candidates pray for him after his shift.
3: Yeah.
0: And throw in a guy running for Congress.
20: Yeah. So. And so the sergeant major and Monty, they both kind of asked me, you know, my career aspirations and stuff as a young man. And they want to see me get there. They want to see me fulfill my dreams and do it here. I don't want to move.
0: Wait a minute. So you're telling me that waking up at 4 o'clock in the morning to hang out with me and Joan is not your career aspiration?
3: Come on, yeah. Sam.
0: Come on, dude.
20: It's for now.
3: What?
20: It's for now.
0: For now. Like, what time is it?
3: We're a place marker.
0: We're a place
3: marker.
0: Joan, I don't know about you, but I feel like a stepping stone.
3: Yeah.
20: Isn't that what you told the PD in Indiana?
0: What?
20: This is a stepping stone.
0: I was the PD in Indiana.
20: Exactly.
0: And whatever. Well, anyway, that's pretty cool. So I love that. That's great.
20: And just to speak to the character of these people, I didn't ask for it. I wasn't trying to insert myself. Monty offered and John stepped up. And that's what you want from your leadership. That's what you should want from people you're sending to Congress or sending to the governor's seat is unasked for help.
0: Yeah.
20: If they see that someone needs something and that's their response, that's what I want for the people of Tennessee.
0: All right, very good. As he wears wearing a Monty Fritz hat.
20: Yes.
0: Which actually, those are pretty cool hats.
20: They're really comfortable.
0: All right, so real quick, Joan, so this is Joan's World. Have you finished the Joan's World theme yet?
3: I have. Has Sam, have you?
20: I'm actually working on it.
3: Okay. You are? Oh, that's pretty cool.
0: All right, so I'm gonna call the shots here on this, though. I want to do the 77-year-old woman, though.
3: Yeah.
0: These are all your topics, but I'm going to tell you which ones we're going to do. 77-year-old woman is now speaking about the state of Florida, which sent her a randomized license plate number. Go ahead, Joan. Tell us the story.
3: So she gets this. They're calling it randomized. Like they, you know, when you get a new car and you get the plates and you don't get the vanity plates, you just get normal plates. And they send her a plate that actually, when you read it, and if you're watching on Super Talk TV, you'll understand. But when you're reading it, am I allowed to say that word?
0: Yeah.
3: Okay. So when you look at this, it actually looks like it says squeeze ass.
0: SQZ. A55.
3: Squeeze. Isn't that crazy?
0: And the funny thing is, like, it's Florida, so there's a couple of oranges in between the words.
3: Yeah.
0: So, I mean, I'm just, when I saw that, I'm sort of laughing because I'm thinking about squeezing oranges.
3: Yeah.
0: Which could be one orange for each butt cheek, if you know what I'm talking about. Anyway, so there you go.
3: So
0: very funny. This
3: you have
0: is
3: the audio of her?
0: Yeah, this is what she said.
2: I don't think a woman that lives in a senior community that's going to be 77 years old next month will be driving around with what this plate has to say.
0: You know what?
3: And then somebody responded. This was on X, and somebody that I follow responded, "I would kill for that plate." She could probably sell it.
0: Do you know what's so funny though, Joan? She's like getting all high and mighty about. Does she know the percentage of seniors with venereal disease in the villages off the charts?
20: It's rampant.
0: Yeah. So, I mean, I don't know what...
20: She probably is aware of that, and she's like, I don't need any free advertising rolling through the gates of, Gentle Stones or whatever the name of the community is.
0: You know what they really need there in the villages? Is you need like your old people stuff, like, I don't know, is it Geritol, that kind of stuff?
3: Yeah.
0: Miralax, whatever. And they also need penicillin.
3: Yeah.
0: I'm just telling you.
3: In a big way.
0: You know? So I was surprised. Yeah, because remember that story a long time ago, Joan, where they talked about the, what do they call it when just the bed hopping of in the villages?
3: Yeah.
0: Why am I drawing a blank? When people bed hop, what do they call that?
20: Sleep around?
0: No, it's something.
3: Swinging?
0: Swinging! The swinging that happens in the villages.
3: Me knowing what that means.
0: Yeah, Joan. Not very godly of you. I bet, you know what, Joan? I bet she'll let you have that squeeze ass, license plate if you'd like it.
3: Yeah, sure.
0: It goes right along with what you just said.
3: Right.
20: Before you leave the topic, can you guess what city has the highest rate of STIs in elderly people?
0: In Florida or?
20: Just nationwide.
0: Oh, okay, wait. Memphis.
20: No.
0: What?
20: Just no joke, Washington, D.C.
3: Oh, I bet.
0: Not shocking.
3: Where are you getting that from? What's your source, Sam?
20: The Sacramento Bee.
3: Okay.
0: That's legit. That's legit. I wonder why Washington, D.C. Is it just because,
20: Well, they lower the age. They say adults age 55 and older with 881 cases per 100,000 people.
3: Well, I can tell you why.
0: What do we talk about when you say cases? Are we talking about like Herpes simplex 9 or...
20: They caught something, anything.
3: Syphilis? Any sexually transmitted disease. And I can tell you why.
0: Why?
3: You just look at the people that you're watching on TV, mm-hmm. All of the politicians, all of their staff, all of the journalists. Mm-hmm. It is a swamp. And I mean that. It is a swamp of people who regularly cheat on their spouses, sleep around. You think Eric Swalwell was like just a singular case? No. No.
20: Oh, he was mild.
0: So he wasn't an outlier, is what you're saying,
3: Joe? No, he was not. Let me tell you, Washington, D.C. is a bigger swamp than any of us believe. Probably bigger than I believe, and I was there and I saw it.
0: Well, and you're not talking political. You're talking, obviously, moral character.
3: Absolutely.
0: But it's not just the politicians. I mean, there are a lot of people, as far as a market goes, like a big city market, I think it's like number 5 or number 6, isn't it? So you got a lot of people that live in the Washington, D.C. metro as well. So
20: the surging infection rates among older Americans are largely driven by a lack of condom use, rising divorce rates, and the availability of ED medications.
0: Of ED medication?
20: Yeah.
0: Well, isn't that available like everywhere?
20: Exactly. That's why, but you can get it at a gas station. Yeah.
0: You can get ED medication at a gas station?
20: There's a YouTuber, he's a pharmacist, and he goes through all the unregulated supplements and medications that end up in like gas stations and little markets.
0: Okay. Joan Don Lemon, let's just move right along.
3: Yeah.
0: I had no idea you could
20: someone
0: buy that
20: else
0: stuff
20: who's
0: at a gas
20: morally
0: station.
20: Reprehensible.
0: What's that?
20: Just someone else who's morally reprehensible.
0: Yes, very good.
3: I've never seen a bigger ego in all of my life. This guy is obnoxious.
0: All right, this is Don Lemon.
1: Political ambition, is that true?
21: No, but people keep asking me if I'm running for president. And I don't know, I might. I'm serious, I don't know. I might because people keep asking me to do it. I actually think I would be a really good president of the United States.
1: Okay, like, you're being serious. You're
21: no, I'm
1: serious.
21: Being totally serious.
22: So what would it take?
21: For the people to want me.
1: A political ambition?
0: So there you go. What would it take for people to want me? Well,
3: hey, listen,
0: know.
3: Everybody's asking him to.
0: Everybody, Joan.
3: Everybody.
0: Everybody
3: yep. And
0: is
3: he's sitting
0: asking.
3: There, so he just believes, if you're watching that, you can tell that he thinks a lot of himself. He's dressed very well. You know, they're holding this conversation, I think, in his backyard. You know, he's got one leg slung over the other and his collar partially turned up.
0: Don Lemon he's never wearing socks. It looks like he's wearing slippers. He's wearing white pants. Can I say, though, if this is his home, this is how I get, right? So
20: are you about to critique his grass?
0: Get the saucer of milk. So if this is really his backyard, look in his pool. Dude, if you got people coming over, get the leaves out of the bottom of your pool. like for people listening on the radio, the pool is in the background and he's clearly, and I know this because I have a swimming pool, he's got leaves in the bottom of the pool.
20: Yeah.
0: Get the little pool vacuum out that you spent about $400 on and clean the pool.
20: Yeah, there's a relatively large tree several feet away from it that's clearly dropping stuff in there. You should be better prepared.
0: Yeah. And his grass looks a little unruly.
20: Yeah, it needs to be
0: Kind of like how my hair looked when I had it when I'd wake up in the morning. That's what it looks like.
20: By the way, he's not saying everybody isn't a lot of people. Everybody is the name of his slave that he keeps in the basement for personal reasons. And he's now got Stockholm Syndrome, and so he keeps asking him if he's going to run for president. Because then maybe he'll get out of the basement.
0: Sam says, without evidence.
3: Yeah.
0: Joan, let's do Freddie Loves Tennessee.
3: Yeah, okay, so you remember the story about Freddie. He's the guy from Germany. He's been here on a trip. He started this trip because he was following around, the soccer teams. Mm-hmm. And he actually had to shut down all of his social media accounts because, you know, some bad hombres decided that he might be a little bit on the right in his ways of thinking. So they, you know, just they went into all of his past posts and found some things that he said and started, you know, doxing him. And he said, I have to shut it down because they're just following me around and they're going to get me killed.
0: Some people are so dumb.
3: The left is so violent. So eventually he said, you know what? I can't do this. Like, that's not the right thing to do. So he opened back up his ex account, and one of his most recent posts, I guess this was yesterday, said Tennessee with a heart. When people told us at the beginning of our road trip that people in the South are different, we didn't really know what they meant. But after spending several weeks here, we finally understand. The hospitality here is just something else. Everyone knows everyone. It feels like people are living one big shared life. Someone's always stopping by. Doors are always open. Everyone is always welcome. And then he goes on to, just effusively praise Tennessee. Loving on it. So it will.
0: I love that.
3: Yeah. He was in, I don't know how to say the name of it, but Ocoee, Tennessee.
20: Ocoee.
3: Say it again.
20: Ocoee.
3: Ocoee, Tennessee.
20: Yep. Famous river down there.
3: Okay. He said, he just loves it here. So he tells a story about a guy said he hasn't locked his house in 23 years. And when we were out on the lake, we met some people who immediately invited us to their lake house to hang out.
0: Yep.
3: They offered us drinks, chicken wings, made us feel completely at home. It's kind of hospitality I have never experienced
0: some
3: before.
0: Sweet tea. I bet they offered him some sweet tea.
3: Mm-hmm.
0: All right. We said that we were going to talk about your text.
3: Yeah.
0: With Brad Parscale. Now, this is related to the first segment of the radio program today, where J.D. Vance, the Time magazine, name-checked this guy, Brad Parscale, who used to work for Donald Trump as a campaign manager.
3: Campaign manager, right.
0: Yeah.
3: Yeah.
0: And now he runs social media campaigns, and the accusation from Time magazine is that this former campaign manager, Brad Parscale, from is running a campaign that is, being run effectively and paid for by Israel. And they're attacking J.D. Vance for wanting peace in the Middle East through just trying to negotiate with Iran. So Joan gets a text message.
3: Yeah, out of the blue yesterday. I thought this was so odd. And then it just started connecting all day long. So it starts out with, "Hi, I'm James. We're gathering opinions on the U.S.-Israel relationship and regional stability. Have a minute?" So I said, "Hey, James, what company are you with?" And he said, "I'm with Friends for Peace, a supporter group focused on correcting misinformation and sharing accurate information about Israel and the Middle East."
0: Mm.
3: So I said, "Okay, well, I got to go check out Friends for Peace." There is no actual organization, like there is no friendsforpeace.org or anything like that. But when you Google that, people have gotten the exact same message, and they're talking about it online, and they call these mysterious peace groups sending America pro-Israel text messages.
0: Mm-hmm.
3: And this article from responsiblestatecraft.org, I don't know what that is, I'm not attesting to it, starts out with, "Jessica, a mother in Alabama, received a text on the evening of January 7th. Hi, this is John with Friends for Peace. We're gathering views on Israel today. Would like to hear yours. Got a moment to chat?" Very similar. So this has been going on. These are, this is connected to this guy, Brad Parscale.
0: Mm-hmm.
3: So even after I asked him for this and he sent me that, while I'm looking for more information, he shoots another text to me very quickly. And it says, "Just checking back. Iran funds terrorist groups like Hezbollah and Hamas that repeatedly target Israel and destabilize the Middle East. Israel stands on the front line against these threats, but a nuclear-armed Iran would endanger Israel, Europe, and America. Do you think confronting Iran now actually helps America avoid a bigger war later, or do you worry that it's the opposite?" So he's trying to
0: engage. Very leading question.
3: Oh, yes.
0: Very leading question.
3: Right. So that's, hey, Iran threatens the entire world. Don't you think we should be there fighting against them?
0: Don't you believe we should nuke Iran like right now?
3: Yeah.
0: I mean, that's what it seems to me. And that's linked to this Brad Parscale guy. So,
3: yeah. It's very funny to be caught up that quickly in something that's just exploding all over the place right now.
0: Yeah, because if you missed the opening segment, if you missed the 505 to 520 segment, then J.D. Vance was calling all of this out in this podcast with Joe Rogan. So we'll perhaps pick this up here in a little bit. It is 5:57. Joan has the news coming up at 6 o'clock. Joan.
3: Yeah, the owner of a pizza shop in Memphis is getting a lot of pushback for something he just did We'll explain coming up at 6 o'clock on Super Talk 99.7 WTN.
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3: Good morning. It's 6 o'clock. I'm Joan Jones with your top stories. And the owner of a pizza shop in Memphis is defending his decision to turn away four Tennessee National Guardsmen who came in to grab some lunch. Miles Tamboli says despite receiving phone calls and emails calling him out for what he did, he maintains that he did the right thing. Tamboli has been forced to temporarily close the doors of his business for all the negative press and exposure to it on social media. Meantime, the sharp turnaround in Memphis crime because of that task force has led to a new statewide task force being created. Here's Memphis Action News 5's Michaela Redmond.
22: The new statewide task force is chaired by the TBI director along with the safety commissioner and appointed district attorneys, sheriffs, and police chiefs. A total of 8 members deciding when crime in a jurisdiction is so prevalent that it threatens public safety and additional safe initiative operations are needed. TBI has been authorized to hire 32 new agents. The agency posted on Facebook about a virtual recruitment fair in Memphis on July 29th to help hire new agents.
3: Now, this hiring event is in Memphis. 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
23: Equities investors shrugged off rising oil prices Wednesday to lift the Dow Jones 150 points higher to 52,659. The NASDAQ composite gained 0.6%. The S&P added 0.4% and closed near its all-time high. The Trump administration's latest tariff dispute is with Brazil. The U.S. is hitting some Brazilian imports with new 25% tariffs, claiming unfair trade practices. There are exemptions for many products, including coffee, beef, and orange juice. With World Cup competition winding down, economists are beginning to gauge the financial impact on U.S. host cities. The Federal Reserve's Beige Book says gains for hotels, bars, and restaurants were largely offset by higher gas prices. The airline industry is worried about some new bets coming to prediction markets. Kalshi is planning to expand betting on flight cancellations. Critics warn that could lead to some bettors trying to tip the scales by doing things like calling in bomb threats. Jim Ryan, ABC News.
3: Stock futures mixed now. The Dow futures plus 100. NASDAQ futures down 174. The S&P futures are down 13. That's the latest news. Stick around. We've got traffic and weather next. I'm Joan Jones, WTN News.
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3: Big day at the court. Supreme Court ruling in favor of protecting women's sports, upholding state restrictions on transgender athletes in a 6-3 landmark decision.
2: In Tennessee, conservative Johnny Garrett led the fight to save girls' sports, spearheading legislation to ban biological men from competing against our daughters. Now, Garrett's running for Congress to stand with President Trump and keep on winning for Tennessee. Garrett will halt the radical left's woke agenda in Washington. No sex changes for minors. No liberal indoctrination in schools. No trans perverts in girls' locker rooms. That's why Tennessee's own Riley Gaines has endorsed Johnny Garrett, a proudly pro-Trump, pro-life, Christian conservative who always put America first. Johnny Garrett for Congress.
4: I'm Johnny Garrett, candidate for Congress, and I approve this message.
2: Paid for by Johnny Garrett for Congress.
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6: There is an accident in Clarksville. It's on 24 eastbound side past Martin Luther King Parkway. The left shoulder is blocked off. Madison, 65 northbound past Bradley Parkway, exit 90AB. There is debris in the HOV lane. Careful there. Lebanon Pike and Walter Hill, you've got a crash north of Jefferson Pike. Traffic every 10 minutes every morning on Supertalk 99.7 WTN.
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1: 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Good morning to your friends. Hope you are doing well and welcome on in. It is Thursday. I'll go ahead and say it, Joan. I'm going to go Friday Eve today.
6: Oh, yeah?
1: Now, if Matt Murphy wants to go and kick a puppy because somebody said Friday Eve, well, then so be it.
11: We got a compromise here. We don't need to kick puppies. We'll just Friday Junior.
1: You know what? Whatever. Whatever. I'm just excited that we are one day away from Friday. It's been a long week, so looking forward to the weekend already. What is Donald Trump going to say tonight? So he's got a big speech tonight, right, Joan? Donald Trump coming out tonight at, I don't even know what time is it, probably
6: late.
1: 8 o'clock, late for us.
6: Yeah.
1: 9 Eastern, which would be 8 Central, I believe is what time these speeches usually are. But anyway, the president is...
6: Yeah, that's what time it is. Nine Eastern, 8 Central.
1: So he's got a big speech tonight. He's kind of being coy on what it's about, but he was asked about this speech the other day.
12: Anticipating your big announcement on Thursday night regarding election machines and integrity, can you give us sort of a sneak peek about what to expect and tell the audience?
13: Well, I'd rather save it. It will concern that subject, and we'll have a couple of other things to say.
12: Why should people watch, though?
13: But I'd rather save it, but it's really big news. It's really, really big news. And our country has to shape up. But that's what we're going to be talking about Thursday is it doesn't get bigger, because without free and fair elections, you don't have a country. We'll be discussing other things, too. But it's going to be a very big announcement.
1: So apparently he is going to say that China was caught now interfering in the election of 2020 with Joe Biden in favor of Joe Biden. Now, remember that, and this is all, I don't know, pretty well-worn territory. I mean, we've all, I don't know about everybody, but I know that I've talked about this before, these accusations that China wanted Joe Biden to win. Remember that Biden was always very friendly to China. Donald Trump has been the exact opposite. You know, Biden with the now infamous quote, you know, They're good folks, or fine folks, or whatever it was that Joe Biden said. You know, really a friend to China when, honestly, China is our enemy. Donald Trump knows that. Everybody knows that. But so now the question is, Donald Trump tonight, 8 o'clock Central, apparently is going to have this.

0: big speech where he is going to accuse China of trying to and apparently interfering in our 2020 election in favor of Joe Biden. So one of the things is they're talking about, of course, all of this going to be based on recently declassified documents that will be released on Friday. So apparently there are some receipts to back up the president's accusations. They were found within the FBI, the CIA, and the DNI, the Director of National Intelligence. So I guess there were a lot of maybe, I don't know, documents laying around these three various departments or agencies, and they found them, and there is proof that not only was China interfering in favor of Joe Biden, but that we've known about it and didn't do anything about it. That at least would be the implication. We've all suspected that China and other governments as well could be doing this. The question is, again, does the president have those receipts? And my biggest question is, what will be done about it? Because, as I said, China is not our friend. They've never been our friend. At least they have not been our friend in many, many, many years. And the other thing is, how do we prevent them from doing it all again? I think part of this conversation is going to be part of the full court press to get the Save America Act passed. I think that's part of what this whole thing is. Remember that all of this is geared towards free, fair, and credible elections. That includes the clearing of voter rolls and utilizing voter ID. So that's going to be tonight. You just heard Donald Trump say that it's going to be about election integrity. Word is it's going to be about China interfering in our elections back in 2020 to help Joe Biden. He said there's going to be other things as well. We'll see what the president has to say. I want receipts. It sounds like those receipts will be released on Friday.
1: So just to add on to that, it went viral yesterday. Mark Cook, who I believe he's got experience with mechanical, electrical engineering, computer science, hardware, software development, cybersecurity. That's just his background. And he got up in front of a live audience and apparently went through how these votes can be manipulated within the computer program system, even from a hacking standpoint.
0: Well, there's a number of different things we could talk about, right? So there is information, you know, campaigns or disinformation campaigns that, you know, we're talking about in the 5 o'clock hour. So there are, you know, those kind of campaigns that is paid for by China, paid for by Israel, paid for by, you know, whatever country wants to lodge these disinformation campaigns. Then there's actual hacking.
1: Mm-hmm.
0: So then that's what this guy is talking about,
1: yeah,
0: is actual hacking. And again, I don't know what Donald Trump is going to bring to the table, but I do hope that it's something substantive. And I don't think the president would come forward with this if at least he didn't feel like these were substantive allegations. Now, J.D. Vance, by the way, was asked about all of this, and he was also asked about the Save America Act. So the reporter said, even if the Save America Act is passed, which it's not going to pass, but it won't be implemented until after November. Early voting has already begun in some places. Early voting starts tomorrow here in Tennessee. So this is one of those things where J.D. Vance is like, well, yeah, but it's not about today. It's not about tomorrow. It is about our elections moving forward from this point on, regardless as to whether or not it'll be implemented in time for the midterms. It really is something that we need to focus on moving forward.
2: Well, look, of course, we're going to support the results of the midterm elections. We think we're going to win, but ultimately that's up to the American people. But we also think we have to do everything that we can to discourage cheating. Because you will hear Democrats sometimes say, and I love this line, I can't help but laugh at it, cheating isn't that frequent in American elections. Any frequency at all is a problem. A single ballot cast illegally in an American election is, in fact, the theft of the ballot from another American citizen, from an American citizen who deserves to be able to vote. So you're right. You know, the elections, in some ways, the process is already getting started for 2026. But you don't pass a piece of legislation because you think you're going to immediately benefit from it. You pass a piece of legislation because you think the American people are going to benefit from it over the long haul. We have to do it. Save America is not mainly about 2026, to your question.
0: Yep.
2: It's actually about saving America's elections well into the future.
0: All right. And J.D. Vance obviously correct there. The Save America Act, as you know, focuses on mandating voter ID laws, clearing the voter rolls of ineligible voters, safeguarding who can vote and who cannot vote. And so a lot of people in the media and in Republican circles, they are worried about what the president is going to say tonight. I'm going to get into some details straight ahead. It is Nashville's Morning News on Super Talk 99.7. Joan, well, whoever's got the traffic right now in WTN.
3: Good morning in Clarksville. You're going to have an accident blocking that left shoulder. It's going to be on I-24 eastbound lanes just past Martin Luther King Parkway exit 11. Also in Walter Hill, an accident on Lebanon Road just north of Jefferson Pike. I'm Sammy Kincaid.
0: As far as your weather goes, a dense fog advisory for parts of Middle Tennessee, especially near the Cumberland Plateau. Mix of clouds and sun today. High of 90. Chances of afternoon thunderstorms as well. 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Super Text line is open, by the way, 615-737-9986. So what is it that Republicans are worried about that Donald Trump is going to be saying tonight in his big speech? They're worried that this talk of 2020, again, going backwards, is going to distract from what is going on right now.
4: Tomorrow the president is going to give this big speech on the elections. A lot of Republicans here want him to focus on the 2026 midterms and not to relitigate his claims over the 2020 elections. Would you encourage him to steer clear of those unfounded claims that he is actually the true victor of the 2020 elections?
2: I love these questions, the unfounded claims. Mm-hmm. You're basically assuming an answer in the very question that you ask. Manu, what I'd say is we can do a lot. We can walk and chew gum at the same time. We're doing so many things. We got the one big beautiful bill passed that cut taxes on Social Security, cut taxes on tips, cut taxes on overtime, delivered thousands of additional dollars into the pockets of the average American family. We're very proud of that. It's one of the things that we talked about in there was we need to talk about it more. We need to tell the American people all the amazing benefits that are in those working families' tax cuts. We also have a lot of other things going on in the country. The president's going to talk about a number of things tomorrow night. I'm obviously not going to get ahead of his remarks, but we can talk about a number of the American people's problems. We can solve a number of the American people's problems. That's exactly what we're going to work with our House colleagues and our Senate friends.
0: You know what's so funny about the way that that reporter framed that question is he said, you know, Donald Trump talking about these, unfounded accusations of election interference or whatever. We haven't even seen what Trump is going to say tonight. And this reporter is already saying that they're unfounded accusations. Dude, why didn't you wait to see what the president has to say? May very well not be unfounded. The president may very well be bringing receipts. But you see, and I appreciate what J.D. Vance is saying. I do. And I'm not criticizing Donald Trump. But when the vice president says, well, we can walk and chew gum at the same time, the media can't. And so you know what's going to happen, right? What's going to happen is this is going to send the media rushing to Republican candidates and stirring up all of that talk again of January 6th. Was Joe Biden the legitimate president of the United States? Will that particular politician stand by the results of the midterm elections and all elections moving forward? I mean, that's what the media is going to do. But I think if Donald Trump brings the receipts and there is real evidence of election interference, then the president is right to bring it up. They may even, by the way, just warning you, they may even call what the president has to say as more conspiracy theories that the president will spread tonight. And I'm going to call BS on that because there are legit concerns about election integrity in this country. There are serious concerns about, for example, China hacking into our elections and disinformation campaigns and the rest of that. Last night with J.D. Vance and Joe Rogan, they were talking about all of this.
5: Well, it's just very disheartening that you have to consider the fact that it's really possible that the elections get stolen. And the California one was a big one for me.
6: And why not just have mail-in, or why not just have voter ID?
5: Yeah.
6: You actually
5: insane. Not only did they not have voter ID, you can't show your ID. You're not allowed to show your ID.
6: You can, in fact, be like prosecuted if you try to force somebody to show their ID.
5: Which is, that seems like you want people to cheat.
6: Exactly.
5: Yeah. And is this from the same people that were saying you have to have an ID that shows you've been vaccinated just four years ago?
6: To go to a restaurant. Yeah. No, it's definitely, that's the part about it that I think makes most people of my political persuasion skeptical of what the Democrats are doing.
5: Yeah.
6: Like, if you don't want to cheat in the election, then just make everybody actually show an ID.
0: Yep, not that hard. Show an ID. Now, remember, this is like an 80-20 issue, 90-10 issue. The vast majority of the American people want voter ID. They want secure elections. And as Joe Rogan says and J.D. Vance says, it just makes sense. It's just common sense. So now you have the Democrats, as this whole thing is coming out about Donald Trump's speech tonight. One of the things that they're saying, and we did mention this yesterday, is that the president is setting up a situation where if Republicans lose the midterms, he'll blame China. He'll blame hacking. I don't know. It all just depends on what the president brings to the table tomorrow or tonight as far as what the accusations are going to be. And then tomorrow, as far as the receipts go. But, you know, my comment back to the Democrats and the media would be, if you want to shut the president up, if you want to shut J.D. Vance up, if you want to shut conservatives up about, you know, being election deniers, then secure the elections. That's all you got to do. It is simple as that. Secure the elections. They won't do it because, as I've said ad nauseum, they want to keep the ability to manipulate and to cheat.
5: I'm not skeptical. I'm accusing them. I think they stole the election.
6: Yes.
5: And
6: yes.
5: I think it's common. And I, you know, this idea that elections can't be stolen. I always say to people, okay, do you think that the amount of election fraud is 0%? No one thinks that.
6: Yeah.
5: No one thinks it's zero.
6: Exactly.
5: There's always some overzealous person that works somewhere that's doing something. There's always crazy people.
6: Correct.
5: That, like, blue no matter who, we got to win, or red no matter what. There's always people, right and left, that are going to try to rig the election because they think it's imperative. We saw, there was people like Oprah Winfrey was saying it. Like, if we don't win this election, you may never vote again. Like, what are we talking about? Like, why? What? Who's going to tolerate that? Left or right? That's crazy.
0: Yeah, they do. They justify whatever cheating they may do by saying, well, it's going to be the end of civilization as we know it, right? That's what the Democrats do. So they spoke, Joe Rogan and J.D. Vance. They talked about the importance of voter ID, of securing the elections, and how dumb it is that the Democrats say it's racist to demand voter ID. It's not racist, and everybody knows it, including the Democrats. Now, remember, again, they'll tell you that there's no widespread voter fraud. Nobody ever actually defines what that means. I've always said that a few specific counties in a few specific swing states is all you need to move a nationwide election, right? Bucks County, Pennsylvania, Grand Rapids, Michigan, Battle Creek, Michigan, Wisconsin, right around the La Crosse area, and Kenosha and Racine. These are all regions or areas in our country where, you know, elections can go either way. So you infuse a bunch of ballots into those specific districts. That'll swing that district. That'll swing that state. And that'll swing an election. And that could change the course of history. It is 6:23. Joan's got the news coming up at 6:30. Joan.
7: Yeah, coming up here, Dan, at the 6 o'clock news. Guns are now allowed in public parks in one mid-state city. So we'll bring to you what people are saying about that change coming up at 6:30 on Super Talk 99.7 WTN.
0: Thank you, Joan.
7: Yeah, I know what time it is. I really do.
0: It's all good.
7: Yeah.
0: It's all good. Well, the funny thing is, Joan, I caught both you and Sam sleeping. And I know that I did it really quick. It's like, hey, let's say, Joan, what's happening in the news?
7: Yeah.
0: And it's like, you take a second to respond. Sam doesn't hit the sounder. It's like we do this every day at the same time.
7: Every hour.
0: I know, it's surprising.
7: Yeah.
0: Anyway, by the way, coming up, Joan, I'm gonna want you and Sam to participate in the next segment I've got coming up at 6:35. We're gonna talk about that numbnuts in Memphis that owns the pizza joint.
7: Yeah.
0: This guy, I've got the audio. This guy's comments are so incredibly stupid.
7: Yeah.
0: And we'll talk about it because he's being clearly irrational, not serving the four National Guardsmen. So we're going to talk about that coming up at 6:35 or so on Super Talk 99.7 WTN. Dan Mandis here. And yeah, indeed, I do agree. 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
10: 34 years. That's how long Marsha Blackburn has been in politics. She ran for Congress, State Senate, Congress 8 more times, U.S. Senate twice. I voted for her, and I bet you did too. Now Marsha Blackburn wants to end her career as governor. We all owe Marsha our sincere thanks for her service, but we don't owe her the governor's office.
11: John Rose.
10: It's not a reward. 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I'm John Rose. Like President Trump and previous Tennessee governors, I'm a CEO. 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I created jobs. I made a payroll and made tough decisions. To run our state, we need someone who's run a business, not just someone who's run for office. I'm John Rose, and I'm applying to do the job.
11: For Governor, John Rose. Keep Tennessee, Tennessee. 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Jeff Aiken, Treasurer.
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3: Good morning in Clarksville. There is an accident blocking that left shoulder on I-24 in the eastbound lanes. That's going to be just past the Martin Luther King Parkway exit. In Madison, there is debris in the HOV lane. Beware on I-65 in those northbound lanes just past Briley Parkway. I'm Sammy King.
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7: Good morning, it's 6:31. I'm Joan Jones with your top stories. We've got your forecast and traffic coming up here in 5 minutes. The U.S. intensified its strikes targeting Iran early this morning, hitting targets further north now as American forces also fired onto a ship accused of trying to break its naval blockade on the Islamic Republic. Iran retaliated with missile and drone fire targeting Bahrain, Jordan, and Kuwait. It said its attacks may escalate. Meantime, Iran has released American citizen Dina Karari. She had been held in Iran since December of 2024 during the waning days of the Biden administration. President Trump calling today's developments a goodwill gesture on behalf of Iran. In Smyrna, it's now legal to bring a handgun into a public park. Channel 4's Steve Mayling.
13: It isn't often she's felt in danger, but that may change.
14: I think it's going to make me a little more hypervigilant.
13: Teresa's reacting to a new law in Smyrna, approved Tuesday night, that will now allow guns to be brought into public parks.
14: Honestly, I'm conflicted about it. I'm not a gun owner myself, but my grown sons are, and they carry them for protection. So I don't know what to say other than it kind of makes me feel a little bit safer, I guess.
13: The council made the change after Hughes v. State in Gibson County Chancery Court earlier this year. A ruling that found banning guns in parks unconstitutional.
7: Now, Smyrna became one of the first mid-state cities to adopt that new standard. Got a heads up, if you're traveling on I-65 north at the I-440 exit today, you'll remember that's where a tractor-trailer crashed into a big roadway sign stanchion during the winter storm in January, and it brought that sign down onto the roadway. Well, TDOT says there will be some delays between 8 o'clock tonight and 5 o'clock tomorrow morning while they install a new sign. You can expect rolling roadblocks at Harding Place to the I-440 split. Some northbound ramps will also be closed. That's the latest news, traffic, and weather next. I'm Joan Jones, WTN News.
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7: They're working on a crash site on Lebanon Pike eastbound past Bridley Parkway in Donelson this morning. Drivers are saying it's still there. Also, looks like there is a problem on northbound 65 that just disappeared from the screen. Well, it looks very slow this morning as you're traveling on 65 right at the merge with 24 as you're coming into the city from the north. Traffic every 10 minutes every morning on Supertalk 99.7 WTN.
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17: I'm WSMV4 First Alert meteorologist Stefano DiPietro. Hot and humid today. Temperatures near 90 this afternoon. A heat index around 100. And keep an eye out for a pop-up shower or thunderstorm this afternoon. We're down to the 70s tonight. Tomorrow we're in the low 90s with a heat index around 100 once again. And again, a pop-up thunderstorm in the afternoon.
0: 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Don't forget, Matt Murphy and I will be out at Contours this Saturday, 11 a.m. to 1 p.m. It is an open house where you can check out the red light therapy or the red light technology that we both have been talking about. You can meet us. You can talk to the staffers there. Talk to some clients as well who have seen results. Find out how body contouring with red light technology can help you. Details at contoursllc.com. Hope to see you there. So Joan was just reporting in one of the previous newscasts. This restaurant out in Memphis is called Tamboli's. Guy's name is Miles Tamboli, and he thought that it would be a good idea to refuse service to four National Guard members. This is out of Memphis Television.
18: Miles Tamboli said that the Memphis Safe Task Force's presence in Memphis has made it harder to live in Memphis. He also says, like you said, he stands behind his decision to deny them service. But he said his protest was not against the actual people, but against the Memphis Safe Task Force actually being here in Memphis.
0: So I'm calling BS on that, because clearly you refuse to serve these four from the Tennessee National Guard. They were sitting at your table, or they walked into your restaurant, and you deliberately did not serve them. So it is about these four, and it is about the National Guard by and large. So part of what happened is, when this happened, the whole thing, Joe, and you were talking about this earlier, the whole thing, it just went viral, and it absolutely blew up, and people were just skewering them online. And apparently it was so bad that they had to close their doors for a couple of days. Now, here's what's crazy, is that they're saying that the National Guard is making it harder to live in Memphis. But these folks are located, the Tambolis, they're located on Madison Avenue in Midtown Memphis. I looked this up. Madison Avenue in Midtown Memphis, a place where the crime rate, wait for it, is higher than the national average. Total crime, 4 times higher than the national average. Violent crime, 8 times higher than the national average. Property crime, 4 times higher than the national average on Madison Avenue in Midtown Memphis, where Tamboli's is located. In other words, please tell me how it is that the National Guard, in fighting that crime, is making it harder to live in Memphis. They're not.
7: I can tell you what he said in his statement.
0: Go ahead, Joe.
7: Yeah. Okay. He said, first of all, he said crime was at a 25-year low through the first 8 months of 2025. So what he's suggesting is that the Memphis Safe Task Force didn't, it was just the cherry on top. It really didn't help.
0: Well, okay? So
7: first things first.
0: So my answer to that is, maybe it was, maybe it wasn't, I don't know, but Memphis was still far higher than the rest of the country.
7: Yeah.
0: So it may have been at a 25, I'm going to put that in air quotes, Joan.
7: Yeah.
0: It may have been at a 25-year low for, you know, like by Memphis standards, but from a national standpoint, it was still really dangerous and far higher than the national average.
7: So he also says, what the task force has actually done is make the city harder to live in. You quoted that already. Mm-hmm. Its own records show that overwhelming majority of its arrests began with routine traffic stops, not violent crime. Families in the city are now afraid to drive to work, afraid to take their kids to school, afraid to be seen. Our own schools reported fear drove children to stop showing up to class.
0: Actually, no. Joan, this is really easy. No, the children were not showing up to class because children are not showing up for class in Shelby County or Memphis schools, which is why the state took it over.
7: Yeah.
0: Somebody might want to tell Pizza Head Tamboli here, whatever the hell his name is, Miles Tamboli. Somebody might want to tell, let's call him Sausage Head. Anyway.
7: Ooh, I like that.
0: Meathead. That's what we could call him. So the kids not going to school in Memphis was not because of the task force. The problem with absenteeism in Memphis schools has been going on for a long time. And, you know, we could always, of course, talk about the success that the National Guard has had. But I think that this was a very stupid decision on his part. So when the story came out, people lost their minds on the socials. But this guy, you know, Meathead, just didn't really seem to care.
18: The owner, Miles Tamboli, stood behind his refusal to serve them, saying in part, quote, "I love this country and I love this city, and that is exactly why I made this call." He goes on to say, "What the task force has actually done is make this city harder to live in," end quote. Those opposing his stance gathered in Tamboli's comment section, but there were others supporting online and in person.
19: I'd like to support them, and because they're standing up to this unlawful occupation of Memphis, I would say.
18: Many of the people I spoke with wanted to stay anonymous, but said supporting businesses who share their values is important.
20: A business has a right to refuse or provide service to whoever they wish. And we're in support of the Memphis community as a whole. And this is a great restaurant. And we just feel like it's our job to support the things that we think.
0: You know, it's funny. I keep hearing these people saying they support the community and all of this. But it makes no sense because Memphis has been so dangerous. I mean, their opinions actually seem dangerous and irrational. I mean, if you like gunfire, murder, property crime and assaults, then bash the National Guard. But do you know what I wish, Joan? I wish somebody, when I hear these comments where they say this is unlawful occupation, I wish somebody would ask these people, okay, so first of all, it's not. I mean, the whole thing is perfectly legal. That's number one. But number two, okay, well, you don't seem to be all that concerned about the unlawfulness of murder and rape and assaults that have been happening in Memphis for years. The one thing that you are concerned about, this, air quoting, illegal occupation, is not actually illegal. It just doesn't make any sense. And as I said, it is actually irrational. This is more from this report, this TV report in Memphis.
18: Timboli said a group of businesses are taking a, quote, public commitment to stand against the military policing of our streets, an act of patriotism, end quote.
0: Whatever. By the way, just the latest news in the last few days. A missing 14-year-old girl was rescued from a drug-filled motel room, a victim of child trafficking. That man is among the roughly 10,600 people who have been arrested in its 9 months of operation by the National Guard and the mix of state and federal authorities. You'd also think that more people would be coming out at night and going to restaurants like Tamboli's and feel safer doing it. Because we've heard the stories, and I've played the audio many, many times of people that were like, oh man, this is great. I love this. I can actually go out at night. And, you know, part of the Make Memphis Matter Again with State Senator Brent Taylor. We talked to him yesterday about the great success of going out to restaurants like Tamboli's because people are not afraid to go out anymore. So these people are just so incredibly irrational. It is six. Yes, Joan.
7: Oh, so there's just one other thing. The story following that I did earlier is that it's been such a success, that task force, that the TBI is establishing a new statewide task force. They're hiring 32 new agents. Some of them will stay in Memphis, but most of them will spread out across the state of Tennessee. And where there are places with hotspots of, crime that need to be solved, and especially violent crime, the task force is going to zero in on that area and do the same thing as they've been doing in Memphis because it's been such a success.
0: Absolutely love it. Thank you, Joan. 6:45, time to check the roads on WTN.
3: In Donaldson, there is going to be cleanup from a prior accident that's on Lebanon Road in the eastbound lanes. That's going to be just past the Briley Parkway overpass. Be sure to take it slow on your Thursday morning drive in. I'm Sammy Kincaid.
0: Very good. At 6:46, Nashville's Morning News on Super Talk 99.7 WTN. Got some dense fog happening, particularly among the Cumberland Plateau. Possible storms this afternoon with a high around 90. So, big question. Is Tennessee courting Paramount, you know, the big media company, to move to our fair state? That answer is yes, according to the Hollywood Reporter. So this guy, David Ellison, he's the guy, I guess he's the CEO, founder of Paramount and so forth. Remember that Paramount, they're trying to take over Warner Brothers Discovery. That takeover is worth $111 billion. Well, they're based right now in California, and California is trying to block that deal, trying to block that merger. So that has angered Paramount. And so now we are trying to swoop in and tell Paramount, Tennessee doesn't have all of this regulatory BS that California does. Come here, they said in a letter to the company. Here's what we wrote. Our success in Tennessee is rooted in fiscal discipline, low taxes, predictable governance, and a steadfast belief that government should be a partner in private sector growth, stated the letter. Companies that choose Tennessee find more than a favorable business climate. They find a state committed to helping them succeed. The letter continues. As Paramount Skydance writes its next chapter, Tennessee offers a compelling proposition, a state where creativity and technology converge, where talent is developed intentionally, and where innovation is embraced, Stuart McWhorter writes. We would welcome the opportunity to share our vision for how Tennessee could help shape the future of Paramount Skydance and its talented team. Ellison and his family have deep ties to Tennessee, where he lived on and off for 11 years. From 2014 to 2025, he sold his home in the state of Tennessee after Paramount's bid to acquire Skydance closed. Do you know who David Ellison's father is? Larry Ellison, the guy who co-founded Oracle. Now, we all know that that deal, of course, came here to Middle Tennessee, their world headquarters here to Nashville. So Nashville is targeting, I mean, this is really smart. And a lot of people, I know you hate this, but what Nashville is doing from a strategic standpoint is actually really smart. Nashville is targeting David Ellison, who owns Paramount, after convincing his father, Larry Ellison, to move the Oracle headquarters to Middle Tennessee. So the Hollywood Reporter is now saying that everything is on the table. We're talking about corporate offices, production offices, not sure about actual studios and sound stages. Apparently, we've got a long way to go with that. There's not a lot of actual production facilities here. There's some, don't get me wrong. But we're no Georgia. You know, can you name Joan? Well, probably Sam would be better at this. No offense, Joan. You know what has been filmed in Georgia? You've got Avengers Endgame, Black Panther, Stranger Things, Ozark and Walking Dead, among many others. Georgia, and you know how they did this, though, and this is where people lose their minds. Georgia did it through tax incentives and trying to purposely develop an industry. And so Georgia went out and they did everything they could to try to go out and earn and recruit the show business and making movies and all that, because they saw that California was regulating the entertainment industry out of existence. That's why you have all of these showbiz companies and production companies moving to Canada and moving to Georgia. There's a long list of production companies. I didn't write them down, but there's a long list of really, you know, large production companies that just packed up and left LA and moved to Georgia. So,
1: do you know who makes movies in Georgia?
0: Who?
1: The Kendrick brothers. Do you know who they are? The Christian films?
0: No.
1: Fireproof and Facing the Giants and Courageous, Set Free. All those movies filmed right there in Georgia.
0: Love it.
1: Yeah.
21: It's been a slow shift for a while, and it's kind of picked up in the last 10 years. My childhood best friend is an executive for Regal Theaters out in Knoxville, which, if you didn't know, the headquarters for Regal, Knoxville, Tennessee. And so what he does is he screens movies and puts them in his area of theaters. And Atlanta has just exploded.
0: Yeah.
21: They've had to, I think in the last few years, they've had to build a new theater. And it's, you know, you've got that in L.A. You've got the storied theaters that have made premieres, you know, famous for quite a while. But people don't understand how far back it goes. It's not just like the last 5 years. Zombieland, Kong Skull Island, Passengers, The Accountant, Hidden Figures, Captain America's Civil War, Guardian of the Galaxy's Volume 2,
0: yep.
21: Jumanji 1 and 2 of the new movies, Spider-Man. I mean, it has been a Baby Driver, The Hunger Games.
0: All right, hold on. Look up. So since you're clearly Googling or AIing or ChatGPTing, what is the total revenue that Georgia gets from the movie making production industry? I would like to know, because what Georgia does, I'm assuming that what Georgia does, because they say that they have developed and courted this business, which means things like, you know, tax incentives and that kind of thing, because there's going to be a lot of people that are listening now that are going to be saying, you know, no to Paramount, hate corporate welfare and all that kind of stuff. Well, Georgia's been doing this for a long time, and I would be willing to bet that Georgia makes, I mean, how much, Sam?
21: All right. It just says multi-billion. Exact total is not
0: multi-billions of dollars by cultivating and developing this business intentionally.
21: And the tens of thousands of jobs, both direct and indirect, meaning not just the company hiring set production people, but when they have to contract, hey, we need trucks to move this stuff. We need porta potties for this shoot that we're doing this week.
0: People get to be zombies in Walking Dead.
21: So here's
0: what I wanted to be a zombie.
21: People have this issue. Georgia offers up to 30% transferable tax credit with no cap. So it reduces the state tax revenue, but the incoming spending, this is more about getting the businesses here than it is about taxing them.
0: It's about investment.
21: Money.
0: That's what I keep saying over and over again. I think I'm the only, people have spewed such hated me because I thought the Starbucks deal was a good deal. It is all about investing to get that business into a state so that we can bring in that additional revenue. I know picking winners and losers, corporate wealth. I know all the talking points, and you have very good points. The point that I'm making is that while you have a good point, you could also see this kind of success, which is what George is getting, which is billions and billions and billions of dollars in jobs every single year over the long term by cultivating this line of business.
21: The way they frame it with the numbers, since it's not so much on the tax revenue and it's more about what's being put into the economy, just in 2024, the direct spending by production companies in the state of Georgia was $2.6 billion.
0: Yeah.
21: They spent $2.6 billion paying people to do things. And
0: that is good for the people of Georgia.
21: And they may not be paying the highest tax percentage that they could, but it's good for the people of Georgia, and it's good for the people of Georgia long term.
0: So now that we've done all this, let's do a Daily Dan poll. Hey, Joan, watch this. Let's do a Daily Dan poll.
7: Oh, boy.
0: Should Tennessee try to court Paramount Skydance to come to Middle Tennessee? You figure out how to word it. I'm terrible at wording things. But I guarantee you, Joan, that it's going to be 100 to none. Nobody wants it here. And I understand. Look, I understand.
21: Use the word attract.
0: Attract. And because people, you know, they're going to say, oh, these are going to be a bunch of California jobs, a bunch of California fruitcakes, and a bunch of liberals and all. I get it. But there's going to be a lot of people already here in Tennessee that will benefit from this kind of a situation as well. All this to say, we have no idea what the deal would be. I mean, because we don't have studios right now to actually film. We have some. But, you know, we would have to get up to Georgia standards to be able to, you know, get there, but you've got to start somewhere.
21: Well,
0: and luckily, a partnership with Paramount Skydance would be huge.
21: Luckily, it's such a beautiful state that when it comes to natural scenes and natural shot selection of landscapes and stuff, the choices are endless.
0: Yeah, absolutely.
7: 1633, good morning. Please keep that Hollywood crap out of here. There's no amount of money worth bringing that stuff to Middle Tennessee. It'll only end in disaster. It'll bring more liberals here to work. No thank you, hardcore. Thank you. No thank you. Pass hardcore. Yeah.
0: I get it. Yeah. Here's the deal. And I'm not discounting people that feel that way.
7: Mm-hmm.
0: I'm not. I totally get it. All I'm saying is that, number one, if somebody doesn't want to move here, they don't have to move here. And remember, David Ellison lived here for 11 years. That was part of the story that I just presented. So anyway, we'll keep you updated on the 100 to nothing poll that we're putting up on YouTube. You can watch us on YouTube, Facebook, 99.7WTN.com, Rumble, and anywhere else you can stream. But take the poll on Facebook, the Daily Dan poll. And
21: it's 50-50 right now.
0: Is it really 50-50?
21: Yeah, people are divided.
0: Wow.
21: Guess
0: okay.
21: We hyped up how much money being injected into the local economy would...
0: I'm telling you what, man. I'm telling you what. All right, very good. 6:57. Joan's got the news at 7. Joan.
7: Yeah, coming up here, we'll tell you about the outrageous question asked of Attorney General Todd Blanche during his confirmation hearings yesterday. That's coming up at 7 on Supertalk 99.7 WTN.
0: Thank you, Joan. It is 6:58. Dan Mandis here. 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You know what I love about living in Music City? 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Everybody's been surfing USA. Ah, yes, it's the sounds of the Beach Boys, one of the greatest American bands of all time, and they're coming to the Ryman Auditorium on August 9th. 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
7: Good morning. It is now 7:02, and I'm Joan Jones with your top stories. The father of missing teenager Sebastian Rogers has filed two federal lawsuits. WSMV4 reporting one is against the Sumner County Sheriff's Office, the other against the Tennessee Department of Children's Services. The lawsuits accuse the agencies of failing his son.
5: I don't think they put any effort in finding my son anymore. It says a lot when they won't speak to me. To me, it says that they know that they screwed the pooch.
7: It's been nearly 2.5 years since the 15-year-old Sebastian Rogers disappeared without a trace from his Hendersonville home. Now, his father, Seth, who did not have custody of him, says that in his lawsuit that the sheriff's investigation was inadequate and it was abandoned. On Capitol Hill, President Trump's attorney general nominee, Todd Blanche, faced a Senate confirmation hearing with some wild questions coming from Democrat senators.
6: How long do you intend to put up with that Kash Patel character? Are you good with his airplane jaunts? Are you confident he's not drinking on the job? Are you sure none of his travel is a pretext for vacation activities like snorkeling, Olympics, and visiting girlfriends? Are you sure he knows what he's doing? Do you vouch for him? Are you willing to look at whether he lied to this committee?
8: That's an ex-

0: same issues you're talking about at the kitchen table, we're talking about here. 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
2: Yes. Stock futures mixed. The Dow futures plus 75, but the NASDAQ futures minus 268 right now. The S&P futures are down 20. That's the latest news. Traffic and weather next. I'm Joan Jones, WTN News.

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3: There is an accident on the South Loop area, I-40 eastbound at 4th Avenue. That's exit 210C. Drivers say that it looks like the crash is at the bottom of the off-ramp. In Nashville, a crash at Haywood Lane and East Ridge Drive. Traffic every 10 minutes every morning on Super Talk 99.7 WTN.
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5: I'm WSMV4 First Alert meteorologist Stefano DiPietro. Hot and humid today. Temperatures near 90 this afternoon. A heat index around 100. And keep an eye out for a pop-up shower or thunderstorm this afternoon. We're down to the 70s tonight. Tomorrow we're in the low 90s with a heat index around 100 once again. And again, a pop-up thunderstorm in the afternoon.
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7: 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Good morning to your friends. Hope you are doing well and welcome on into a Thursday, July 16th. Lots of conversation going on, especially on the Super Text line. We're talking earlier in the previous segment, just real quickly, about whether or not it was the right thing to do for the Lee administration to try to convince Paramount Skydance to move some of their operation to Middle Tennessee. And it has spurred a lot of conversation, as you can imagine. We did do a Daily Dan poll just very quickly. What is the Daily Dan poll on YouTube? What are people saying?
8: Oh, man. Should Tennessee attract Paramount / Skydance to move here? 52% say no, while 48% are saying yes. So it's getting kind of deadlocked.
3: Surprised.
8: Yeah, we're inching up on triple digits on votes.
7: So 1633 says this. And listen, y'all know that I do not run away from criticism. I tend to lean into it for some weird, bizarre reason. 1633 says, Dan,

0: sound horrible right now. You sound like a greedy person who only cares about money, and that's what it gets boiled down to. It sounds like you're only concerned about money. What about changing Middle Tennessee? He says, you don't think there'll be repercussions from bringing all that stuff here? It's no longer going to be the wonderful Middle Tennessee that we get to live in. If it was so wonderful, we would all live down in Georgia. He says, nobody wants to live in Georgia. Well, 1633, Georgia is on the list of states that has seen a massive amount of people moving to the state. They're up 13.4%, as a matter of fact. So, yeah, people do want to live in Georgia. But can I just say this, and then I will move on. People need jobs, and particularly the younger generation need jobs. And so if I sound like I only care about money and I sound like I'm greedy, actually, no. Like, I've got a gig, and it's a pretty good one. But I'm concerned about people like Sam, and I'm concerned about people like your sons and your daughters who are young adults, and they cannot find a frickin' job. That's what I'm concerned about. So I'm not greedy at all. And I'm sorry that if you, 1633, believe that I sound horrible, but it's exactly the opposite. I want people to be able to find work. And right now, there's a lot of young people who cannot find work. And so here in Tennessee, we need to be able to put our people to work, especially the younger people. And that's why Bill Lee has done a great job, and Governor Haslam before him, on specifically the Tennessee promise and getting our state involved, the younger generation and people who graduate high school here in our state, and learning the trades. I think that is something that has been really good for the state of Tennessee. And if I recall, a lot of people were against the Tennessee promise. Do you know how many jobs we've talked about it before. Do you know how many people the Tennessee Promise were, again, not to belabor the point, but if you graduate from Tennessee High School, I may be missing some of the details, but then you get to go to a trade school or a junior college for free to learn a trade. A lot of people were against that. I thought it was a great idea. Many, many, many, many, many people now have jobs because of the Tennessee Promise. I'm all about doing what we can to put people to work. It's not about my greed. It's about trying to help others and give others a hand up.
1: More than 150,000 students have been supported in that program since it began in 2014. I was actually a senior in high school, and it missed us by a year. It was supposed to apply to my class leaving in 2014. I don't think it really went into effect until 2015. But essentially, just graduating from any school in Tennessee allowed you, like you said, the 2 years at a community college or a technical program. And then there were schools that had expanded programs. Stratford High School, I don't know if it's still connected, they had an expanded program where if you graduated with a certain GPA, and you know, a certain attendance record, you got a full scholarship to UT in Knoxville.
0: That's crazy.
1: And so we have all of these programs built in that some people don't know about or aren't taking advantage of, to help bring the standards and what would be considered entry-level positions when you graduate college, bring them up so that when people come out, they're able to make more money.
0: That's exactly right. And then they stay here in Tennessee. They you know, help our economy thrive and so forth. Hey, by the way, just real quick, since we're talking about like movies and stuff, Joan and Sam.
2: Yeah.
0: What do you believe has been decided, or, you know, named, whatever, as the best movie of all time? What movie has been designated as
2: Gone
0: the best
2: the
0: movie of all time? Jones has Gone with the Wind. Great choice. Sam?
1: Casablanca.
0: No. You're both wrong.
1: Mm.
0: The Godfather.
1: Ooh.
2: What?
1: But part two's better than the first one.
0: One of the most endearing films of the 20th century has once again taken the top spot. The Godfather. 1972. I've never seen The Godfather, by the way.
1: What?
2: You what?
0: No, I never have. Never have.
1: All right, well,
0: I don't
1: know what
0: can
1: you're
0: I
1: doing
0: just
1: this
0: say
1: weekend.
0: This? I don't like violent movies, And
2: listen, you come to me.
0: Yeah, I know.
2: On the day my daughter's supposed to
0: the
2: be
0: horse
2: married.
0: Head in the bed, the whole thing. Now, I have seen the horse head scene. It's been ranked the best movie of all time by Rotten Tomatoes. The iconic film currently holds an impressive 97% score on the popular movie rating site, further cementing its reputation as one of the greatest achievements in film history. We got it. We'll look up, find that. I want to do, let's do that at 8:35. I want to do the Rotten Tomatoes rankings of the best movies of all time. Because I, of course, would say that it would be Star Wars. Or one of my all-time favorites, War of the Gargantuas. But nobody seems to agree with me on the greatness of War of the Gargantuas, and so we'll move on from there.
1: Huh.
0: What?
1: I mean, we're saving it for 8:35, but it should...
0: Well, just go ahead. We only got 4 minutes left.
1: All right, so The Godfather, as you said.
0: Yep.
1: The Seven Samurai. Casablanca at number 3. Rear Window at number 4. L.A. Confidential, number 5. Parasite, number 6. That movie is grossly overrated. Schindler's List, Citizen Kane, The Godfather Part 2, somehow at number 9, and Pulp Fiction, number
0: 10. What a piece of crap
3: Hang
0: movie
3: on.
0: Pulp Fiction
3: Gone
0: is.
3: Gone with the Wind is not on that list?
1: No.
0: Joan's going to break out the pocket knife.
3: I am. Somebody's tires are getting... Bring him here. Bring him here to Georgia. I'll get him.
0: We're in Tennessee, Joan.
3: Oh. Close anyway. Enough. We're a little closer.
0: You know what? Joan will travel cross state lines to slash her tires because Gone with the Wind is not on it.
1: Other notables include The Dark Knight, Goodfellas, 12 Angry Men, Singing in the Rain, and It's a Wonderful Life.
3: It's a Wonderful Life. I got that.
0: Okay, so where is Gone with the Wind?
1: Not
0: is it
1: on
0: the list anywhere?
3: Not anywhere.
1: No.
0: I don't know if I've ever seen Gone with the Wind, to be honest with you. Like, a lot of these movies I have not seen. What's that, Sam?
1: I read the book.
0: Yeah.
1: It was like a requirement freshman year, just torture.
3: Why? Why is that torture?
1: Because it's bigger than the Bible.
0: Oh, okay? It's long, is what you're saying?
1: Yeah.
0: Okay.
1: So like, the movie is like 3 hours and 40 minutes.
0: Mm-hmm.
1: And the book is like, you know, 3 years long to read if you read a page at a time like I do.
0: The Green Mile.
3: The Green Mile. Somebody asked
0: should
3: about
0: be on
3: that.
0: There.
3: Yeah.
0: What, are you a nerd, Dan? Somebody says. Am I a nerd? I don't know.
3: How about my goodness.
0: Where is Star Wars in this stupid list?
1: Star Wars does not make the 10 best movies of all time, but this list could change. I don't know if you saw. The critic score has been released for Nolan's The Odyssey, you know, that features the Black Helen of Troy, a woman playing a male soldier in the Trojan army in Ellen Page.
0: Yeah, yeah.
1: And then the fact that they're using standard American English as the dialogue in the film absolutely sends me. But it somehow gets a 98 from the tomato meter.
0: Rotten Tomatoes.
1: Yeah.
3: The Wizard of Oz on the list?
0: Tomato meter.
1: Nope.
3: I mean, that was...
0: Well, you know, Joan.
3: The colorization of that movie was, you know, like historic.
1: There are separate lists for the best of the 21st and the best of the 20th century.
0: I think Wizard of Oz isn't on there because they're mad at the abuse of the little people. do you remember when this was actually a controversy, Joan?
3: Yeah.
0: Where it was all of a sudden, Wizard of Oz was a bad movie because you had all these little munchkins. I don't know what you call them.
3: They were munchkins.
0: They were the midgets, whatever. And people were like saying that it was a bad thing. And I'm like, well, okay, where else are they going to get work in acting?
1: You know, they're called vertically challenged individuals.
0: Okay, vertically challenged. Whatever. Like, I didn't understand what the big deal was. They chose to work. It wasn't like slave labor. They chose to come to work and sing and dance and whatever it is that they did in that movie.
1: And then Peter Dinklage said something about how they only get cast for those kind of roles. And there was like a 5-year period that no one was hiring them. And so the dwarf acting community was like starting to speak out and calling him, you know, not everyone's a Peter Dinklage. We all need these extra roles or whatever, which is how we ended up with a woke Snow White featuring full grown weirdos.
3: Right.
1: As opposed to actual dwarfs.
0: Peter Dinklage, by the way, a great... great actor.
1: He's an angry elf, I hear.
3: Yes.
0: Do you know every time Amy gets mad, do you know what I say to her?
1: You're an angry little elf.
0: I do. I say that to Amy all the time, yet she's like 2 inches taller than me.
1: Does she ever hop up on the table and run across to beat you up?
0: Only if I ask her real nice.
1: Oh.
0: What?
1: Oh.
4: Oh, my.
0: Joan is very silent on that. I'm kidding.
3: I'm wondering about, I know we've talked about the whole the Wicked Witch thing before.
0: Oh, no. No. We're not going down that road.
3: No.
0: We're not going down that road.
1: Click your heels together, Dorothy.
0: Now, if I click my heels together.
3: Yeah.
0: I'm just kidding. All right. We got to go. So just real quick. So Star Wars is where on the list?
1: It's not on the list.
3: It's not
0: anywhere on the list.
1: I'll give it.
0: Okay. So can I just say, this is a bunch of uppity people. That's what this is. This is a bunch of uppity people who are like, oh, you know, I want to eat my whatever and drink my tea with my pinky out and watch these very important movies. Some of those movies, like, I bet you they suck.
3: It's like the Academy always nominating, you know, a French film that nobody's ever heard of.
0: Yes.
3: For an Academy Award.
0: Right.
1: And I'll agree that Star Wars deserves some recognition. I am a Star Wars fan, and I don't scoff at Dan's suggestion, but it was a technological novel at the time when it came out in 77. It deserves credit for that alone.
0: It was groundbreaking, Sam.
1: Yes. People thought, you have all those miniatures in your basement, George. You're kind of a loser. And you just wait till I get a camera in front of him.
0: Wait till we get to post-production. It'll be great, right? I mean, that's what George Lucas did.
1: Yeah, and they turned miniatures into a feature-length film, and it was amazing.
0: There's another woke movie that is out right now that was, oh, I don't know what it, we kind of stumbled into this, but there's a movie out right now that is one of these like woke remakes. And Young Washington beat it on the box office charts thing. And like for a lot of conservatives, we're like right on, you know, something of substance like Young Washington, which, by the way, is on my list of things to do this weekend.
1: After The Godfather.
3: Oh, yeah, me too.
1: After The Godfather.
0: Nah, I'm not watching The Godfather. I'm not watching it. I'm not.
3: To see that movie.
0: I'm not watching The Godfather. I'm not. Like, I'm just going to tell you right now, Sam, I'm not watching The Godfather.
2: You're going to disrespect my family.
0: Yeah, that's fine. Feel disrespected. I don't care. All right, we got to go. 722 on Super Talk 99.7 WTN. Joan has the news coming up at 7:30. 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
3: Yet got enough testosterone? 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
15: In Davidson County, a couple accidents have been reported. First, in the south loop of downtown on I-40 eastbound at 4th Ave. That is 2nd Avenue exit 210C. Also, an accident on Haywood Lane at East Ridge Drive. I'm Sammy Kink.
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0: 729, Nashville's Morning News on Supertalk 99.7. Coming up, J.D. Vance calling out Israel and the Trump administration on the Joe Rogan Show. I've got details and video coming up. By the way, Joan, speaking of video,
15: yeah,
0: we've got a bit of a revolt happening on Super Talk TV. So they've got this new "We'll Be Right Back" feature.
3: Yeah.
0: And apparently people don't like it for a number of different reasons. Sam?
1: Not enough Dan.
0: See, that's what I find interesting. People are saying that they got like this rotating thing where they show all the some of the personalities, and I'm barely in it.
1: And it's also from a podcast snippet. It's not even from an on-air episode.
0: Yeah, it's from like a podcast snippet, and I'm sharing the screen with Murphy. Meantime, it lingers on a Weaver for like 8 seconds. It's like, can I borrow some of Ken's time? So people are saying there's not enough Mandis. Whatever. I really don't care about that. And what's the other thing people are complaining about?
1: It's jumping around and flashing really quick. And so we have let our creative director know that. He's going to work on it, going to get a revised version. His exact text to me said, got that. Can do, less jumpy, more dangerous.
0: Yeah, it's
1: And I said, wait, more Dan.
0: Juris. Dangerous is what it... anyway, yeah, because, I mean, if you got it, like, all flashy, and you can send somebody, like, into a seizure. Like, I was looking at it this morning, and by the way, I love what the creative director is doing. I love that we're doing something with We'll Be Right Back, because, you know...
1: 1513, this video S has got to effing go.
0: All right, so if you want to go see it before, and I am on record as saying I like the direction they're going, but go check out Super Talk TV right now before they take it down, and before Chris Hand shows up, because I want my numbers to beat his today. All right, Joan Jones on the news coming up right now.
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3: Good morning, it's 7:31. I'm Joan Jones with your top stories. We've got your forecast and traffic still to come. A former Montgomery County teacher arrested for showing a nude photo of himself to a female teenage student. His arrest, though, comes months after the incident happened on March 9th. The girl's parents telling WSMV4 that the teacher, Matthew Vetter, claimed it was just an accident.
16: Like your grandparents used to tell you, where there's smoke, there's fire. And we knew that there was a fire there. She believes she stood up for what was right, and that moving forward, there won't be more victims from him, at school at least, because she spoke up and had a backbone.
3: After the incident, Clarksville Montgomery County Schools just reassigned Vetter. Later on, he resigned, though. His wife is Jean Luna Vetter. She continues to be employed as the superintendent of the schools. A Nashville man's facing charges after allegedly stealing a car with a one-year-old inside. The mother had been making a food delivery on 21st Avenue South near Scarrett Place when she left the vehicle running with the child in the back seat. The car was found later abandoned and the child was still inside. Officers later found 43-year-old Joshua Melton. He had been wearing the same clothing seen in surveillance footage of that incident. Secretary of Defense Pete Hegseth, a Secretary of War, make that Pete Hegseth, announcing that service members who are 30 years and older are going to receive annual testosterone screenings now as part of their routine health assessments. And those who are diagnosed with a deficiency will have an option.
17: Defense Secretary Pete Hegseth is rolling out a new program to screen troops for low testosterone.
18: Ensuring you have the right testosterone levels to operate at your absolute best.
17: The test will be part of annual health screenings for troops 30 and older. Younger troops can volunteer to be tested. Any treatment would be up to the individual soldier.
3: That's ABC Sophie Flay. That's the latest news, traffic and weather next. I'm Joan Jones, WTN News.
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3: Got an accident on 24 eastbound and East Bank. It's on the right shoulder at Spring Street, Ellington Parkway. Also West End, Charlotte Avenue at 28th. That's the scene of an accident. One on 24 eastbound in Jolton past White's Creek Pike and a crash on the South Loop 40 eastbound. The off-ramp to 4th Avenue, the left lane of that ramp also blocked off. Glencliff, Thompson Lane, southbound before South Lake Drive. Watch for a crash there as well. Traffic every 10 minutes every morning on Super Talk 99.7 WTN.
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21: I'm WSMV4 First Alert meteorologist Stefano DiPietro. Hot and humid today. Temperatures near 90 this afternoon. A heat index around 100. And keep an eye out for a pop-up shower or thunderstorm this afternoon. We're down to the 70s tonight. Tomorrow, we're in the low 90s with a heat index around 100 once again. And again, a pop-up thunderstorm in the afternoon.
0: 738, Super Talk 99.7 WTN. I don't want to go on and on about this, but...
1: You're gonna?
0: Jason says... Let's see. Hold on. I want to make sure I get the right one. Well, Dan, Chris continues to do a live broadcast during the commercial breaks on YouTube. I used to do that as well, and people didn't like it. I don't know why they didn't like it, but they didn't like it, which was baffling to me.
1: And Chris really does it when he's got a clip that he can't play on the airwaves right. Due to FCC regulations.
0: That's exactly right. Another guy says, well, Dan, if you would quit kissing Marsha's arse, you would blow Hans' ratings out of the water.
3: Oh, man.
1: When have you done that?
0: Can somebody please tell me when I kissed Marsha's arse?
1: Oh.
0: I mean, I treated everybody the same. Okay.
3: Listen, you don't have to explain yourself.
0: By the way, all the epileptics that are watching on Super Talk TV, I don't know if you've seen this, Joan.
3: Yeah.
0: But apparently, like, they're now into seizures because of the filler stuff on YouTube TV, Super Talk TV.
1: I changed it back.
0: Oh, did you change it back?
1: Yeah.
0: So we'd stop literally triggering people into a seizure?
1: So I have never seen such a fast slew of yays in the YouTube chat on something ever before. It just came in one after the other.
0: All right, very good. We got to go. 739, Super Talk 99.7. But see, you can fight City Hall. Here at WTN, we do value our listeners. And if there's something that you want changed, then you just scream about it and we can change it. Because we know people, don't we, Sam?
3: Would it be acceptable if it wasn't so, if it didn't make people lapse into epileptic seizures? I mean, is it nice to have that?
0: I love what Mason did.
3: Yeah.
0: I think it's really good. Just make a few little changes and, you know.
3: Yeah, okay.
1: Apparently, 1816 says, don't forget the cheesy porn music. See, I can't hear if there's audio with that particular screen.
0: Is there cheesy porn music on there? I don't.
1: If you saw the screen earlier, please let us know, because I can't hear it.
0: All right, let's see. J.D. Vance going after Israel big time. This was like a huge story last night and this morning. So the vice president goes on Joe Rogan's podcast and says in no particular order that he is the target of an Israeli-funded propaganda campaign over his peace push over Iran. He also said that Jeffrey Epstein had ties to the highest levels of Mossad, and that influencers here in America are being paid to bash the Iran deal. Now, that's not shocking, just like the Biden administration paid influencers to try and push their agenda. But there's a lot to this, and it's really interesting. So one of the things, and I made note in the 5 o'clock hour when I talked about this, is that, you know, this isn't Tucker Carlson or Candace Owens that is complaining about Israel. This is actually the vice president of the United States. Listen.
2: There was a Time story that came out yesterday that basically there are certain influencers in America who are being paid in order to attack the deal. I think some of it, it's just pure political ideology, right? It's foreign policy perspectives that are much different from mine. They think that America should just, that we can basically, you can wave a magic wand with the military and accomplish whatever you want. And, you know, it's not that simple. You actually have to have a very clear objective. Military power can accomplish a clear objective, but you've got to have that clear objective. You can't just say, we're going to bomb until something good happens. That never works. The United States has tried that before. So I think it's a combination of things. But I definitely think you have seen this very discreet, extremely well-funded campaign to try to derail the negotiation and try to derail the deal.
0: So really interesting, because in that one clip, it does sound like he is criticizing the administration's war in Iran. The exact quote, we're going to bomb until something good happens. He said that never works. And, you know, you could make the argument that that is what the Trump administration is actually doing. Now, he does say that, you know, generally speaking, the vice president talks about not having a clear objective. I do believe that the Trump administration does have a clear objective in Iran. Right now, is to try to get them to the table, negotiate in good faith, and keep the Strait of Hormuz open. Now, all great things. But the problem is that on the overall scheme of things, it's not going to work. You and I both know, we all know that it's not going to work, because Iran is not interested in doing anything or negotiating anything in good faith. They don't. Now, we are bombing until Iran comes back to the table, but the military objective is to eliminate their nuclear threat and reopen the Strait of Hormuz. So that's what I would say. Now, whether or not he was actually bashing the Trump administration is certainly up for debate. That's what some of the people, some folks were saying last night online. But it does feel like JD in that comment may have been going a little rogue talking about the administration, perhaps. Here's more.
2: And, you know, there was, again, there's this Time article that came out yesterday. A friend sent it to me. It's like worth reading because it lists a bunch of people who have quite literally been paid by a former Trump campaign person who was himself paid by certain elements within the Israeli government. And those people are attacking me viciously for quite literally trying to accomplish the negotiation objective that the president set for the country. So
4: what is their position? Like, are they attacking you how?
2: Oh, it's social media posts. It's, you know, they're leaking to reporters. They're attacking me obsessively, saying that we should not be negotiating with Iran. We should just keep the military campaign going indefinitely. And that is their explicit position. And coming after me saying that, you know, people have come after me and say that I'm influenced by Qatar, that I'm influenced by foreign governments, mm-hmm. that, you know, I take my marching orders from Tucker Carlson. And there's just so much bullshit out there, when what I'm actually trying to do is accomplish what the President of the United States told me to accomplish, which is a settlement of this that accomplishes our objectives.
0: There you go. And you know what? Here's the deal. And I've said this before. J.D. Vance, if this whole Iran thing goes south on President Trump, and it could, this thing could end today and people won't be happy with the war. And so J.D. Vance, he's got his official position, which would be you can complain about me all you want. You can complain about the war in Iran all you want. But the reality is that I was trying to negotiate an end to a war that I was against from the very beginning. So I think part of this is sort of staking officially and for the record, J.D. Vance, what his position has been on the war. That's number one. But number two, you know, calling out Israel, allegedly, calling out Israel for, as he says, paying for all of this, social media bashing, where it's really, you know, they're paying big money for an influencer campaign here in America so that people would not have a negative opinion on Israel, because Israel, as you know, they just want to keep fighting. They just want to keep bombing. That's what they want to do. They don't want negotiation. They don't want diplomacy. They want to drop serious bombs on Iran. And Donald Trump and J.D. Vance, they're trying to end this through diplomacy and negotiation. Israel doesn't want that. And so that's what Israel is trying to accomplish by going after J.D. Vance. And we're going to talk a little bit more about this coming up. But that's why they're going after J.D. Vance through this this influencer campaign here in America, and I guess across the world, is to try to discredit J.D. Vance as a negotiator, calling him naive and the rest of it, and that he is taking the side of terrorists, namely Iran. So this is really interesting, and you can tell that J.D. is getting a little ticked off at this. I've got more straight ahead. 7:45, time to check the roads on WTN.
15: In Davidson County, a couple accidents have been reported. First, in the south loop of downtown on I-40 eastbound at 4th Ave. That is 2nd Avenue exit 210C. Also, an accident on Haywood Lane at East Ridge Drive. I'm Sammy Kincaid.
0: All right, as far as your weather goes, the fog that we've seen in some areas is beginning to burn off. And later today, we may have some thunderstorms and a high of 90. Appreciate you listening to Nashville's Morning News on Super Talk 99.7 WTN. So you've got Israel paying folks to go after J.D. Vance. They've said that he is weak. They've said that he is appeasing Iran and that he's not on Israel's side. They've tried to say that he is to America first and that he is ill-equipped to lead these negotiations. Now, all of that is a bunch of BS, but this is what Israel is trying to do as they continue to try and keep this war with bombs dropping. The name that was brought up in this article, by the way, he's talking about this Time magazine article, a guy named Brad Parscale. Now, he used to work for Donald Trump as like a campaign manager, a lot of media experience as well. And so what he does these days is he's got companies, and people are saying that Donald Trump would not have won the first campaign without Brad Parscale. So he's got companies these days that'll come up with social media campaigns to promote Israel. It's all perfectly legal. And basically, you have these global PR firms that would hire his company, and he would turn around and hire influencers to promote a certain narrative. So the accusation, of course, is that Israel is hiring these global PR firms that would hire his company, that would hire the influencers to promote Israel and bash Iran. Now, all of this because J.D. Vance, again, is more geared towards pro-peace, pro-America, America first. And America first, as in, why are we spending billions of dollars in dealing with Iran when we could use that money to help Americans? And that is a very true and very legit argument. The Trump administration would tell you that their argument back and their answer to that is, well, we are protecting America by keeping Iran nuclear free. Again, a legit argument. So it's no secret that Benjamin Netanyahu and Donald Trump, the Trump administration, have not seen eye to eye on Iran. And so Vance, what he says here plays right into that discussion.
2: Iran doesn't have a nuclear weapon. We have the free flow of oil and gas. And like, I should be clear, I don't mind that the, you know, let's say certain elements of the Israeli government want to criticize the deal or have disagreements about the deal. I don't even mind an effort to try to influence, you know, foreign governments try to influence the United States all the time. You know, Israel does it. Other countries do it. It's just sort of the nature of the beast. What bothers me is actually when Americans allow, meaning American leadership, allows that influence to affect their judgment and to affect what they are advocating for. That's what really bothers me. People are always going to try to influence the United States of America, whether they're allies of ours or whether they're enemies of ours. But again, when I open up the pages of Time magazine and I see that there's a literal foreign influence campaign being funded to tank the very deal that I was pursuing, and oh, by the way, many of the people who were receiving that money were actually attacking me in completely dishonest ways, you know, my response to that is, well, go to hell. I'm going to do what I have to do for the American people. I represent Americans first, and that's the way that I've tried to do this job.
0: I love what J.D. Vance just said right there. It's not often you hear a vice president tell people to go to hell. I like what he did there. I like that he's standing up for himself. And part of that Time magazine article that he's talking about said that there were people inside the Trump administration that were being influenced by these campaigns. So I do love that JD is being so open about his frustrations here. And you can hear his frustrations. You can hear that he's angry that not only are they attacking his performance, but they're attacking him personally as well. Remember the reporting that Charlie Kirk and Benjamin Netanyahu communicated about young American conservatives losing their support for Israel. And Charlie, you know, he was very concerned about all of this. And so this is part of the article on this guy, Brad Parscale. Prime Minister Benjamin Netanyahu's government had hired Parscale to improve the nation's standing among conservatives, only to watch support continue to erode on the American right and across the broader U.S. electorate. We are pissed at Brad Parscale, says the Israeli official familiar with the arrangement, who spoke on condition of anonymity because they were not authorized to speak publicly. He was supposed to make things better. We have paid him a lot of money, but what did he do with it? Things have only gotten worse. But the problem is the war in Iran has gotten worse. And I'm not sticking up for this Parscale guy, whatever. But things with Iran and Israel have gotten worse too, because we have literally seen incidents where Donald Trump is on the precipice, he would say, of a peace agreement with Iran, and then Israel would attack Hamas in Lebanon, right? So Hezbollah in Lebanon. And so then, of course, what happens is Iran would pull out of the deal. And it's obviously frustrating for all of us who are wanting this whole war to be over. It's like, why does Benjamin Netanyahu have to do this now? Why did he have to bomb these folks now? And don't forget, the Trump administration on occasion would say that, okay, so you've got Hezbollah who would drop some bombs into Israel and it'd land in the middle of nowhere. And then Israel, you know, is accused of taking out an apartment building and killing a bunch of civilians. And people said that was nothing but propaganda. So there's a lot going on. There's a lot of nuanced conversation here. But bottom line is, I thought it was fascinating that J.D. Vance goes on Joe Rogan. The biggest, I would say it's one of the biggest platforms, if not the biggest communications platform there is in America today, and just unloads on this entire situation. And I believe that it does set him up for success in the presidential race heading into 2028, because he is on record as stating exactly where his position is regarding this deal with Iran. 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Joan has the news coming up at 8. Joan.
3: Yeah, why the owner of a pizza shop in Memphis says he had to close his doors for a couple of days. It's coming up here at 8 o'clock on Super Talk 99.7 WTN.
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15: In Davidson County, a couple accidents have been reported. First, in the south loop of downtown on I-40 eastbound at 4th Ave. That is 2nd Avenue, exit 210C. Also, an accident on Haywood Lane at East Ridge Drive. I'm Sammy Kincaid.
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3: You.
0: Man, talking about dropping bombs, and I'm not talking about like Iran. Have you seen Nick Shirley going to town and talking about all the fraud?
3: Yeah.
0: Oh, my goodness gracious. So details on that and a whole lot more straight ahead. So we've been just having fun with the new features over there on Super Talk TV. One of the other things that people were complaining about, I guess, is that the music utilized was something akin to like porn music. So,
3: wait, is that the music?
0: Yeah, I guess.
3: That doesn't sound pornish to me.
0: Okay, hold on. Time out. Time out.
3: I don't know what porn music sounds like.
0: How many porn movies have you seen, Joan Jones? Because, you know, you portray yourself as, you know, Lily White as the day is long.
3: I watch porn all the time.
0: So, okay. I don't know if this is porn music or not.
1: It depends on the era, all right? You know.
0: Sam, of course, embracing his porn love himself.
1: No. Read the text, and I agreed with the text. That's all I'm saying.
0: Which is?
1: That it sounds like cheesy porn music.
0: From the 80s, 90s, 70s, 2000s?
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0: All right.
1: It's, yeah.
0: Can I just say that if I ever look at porn, it's not for the music? Hey, it's 8 o'clock. 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
3: Good morning, it's 8 o'clock. I'm Joan Jones with your top stories. Your forecast and traffic coming up in 5. The owner of a pizza shop in Memphis is defending his decision to turn away 4 Tennessee National Guardsmen who came into his shop to grab some lunch. Miles Tamboli says despite receiving phone calls and emails that call him out for what he did, he maintains that he did the right thing. Tamboli says he's been forced to close the doors of his business, at least for temporarily, for all the negative press and exposure that it received on social media. The sharp turnaround in Memphis crime because of the task force has led to a new statewide task force being created. Here's Memphis Action News 5's Michaela Redmond.
17: Wide task force is chaired by the TBI director along with the safety commissioner and appointed district attorneys, sheriffs, and police chiefs. A total of 8 members deciding when crime in a jurisdiction is so prevalent that it threatens public safety and additional safe initiative operations are needed. TBI has been authorized to hire 32 new agents. The agency posted on Facebook about a virtual recruitment fair in Memphis on July 29th to help hire new agents.
3: Now, this hiring event is in Memphis, but all 32 new hires will not be assigned to Memphis. An American-Iranian citizen has been released by Tehran.
18: There is a glimmer of good news because Dina Karari, an American woman held in Iran since 2024, has been released by Iranian authorities. President Trump made this announcement on social media. He called this a gesture of goodwill by the Iranians. Her lawyer says she was subject to bogus charges of espionage and suffered enormous psychological and physical hardship. Some good news there, but her release does not change the situation here in the Middle East. The Strait of Hormuz is still closed.
3: That's ABC News Chief Correspondent James Longman there. She was taken, by the way, in December of 2024 in the waning days of the Biden administration. The British government is preparing to advise its citizens to keep a stockpile of long-life food, bottled water, and essential medicines. It's warning of everything from severe weather to cyber attacks on data infrastructure. The chief secretary to the prime minister saying artificial intelligence advances have threatened the country's data and water infrastructure, police systems too. Those warnings, he says, are part of a broader series of updates to Homeland Defense. 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Stock futures mixed still this morning. Dow futures plus 16, but NASDAQ futures are down 288. S&P futures are falling 27. That's the latest news, traffic, and weather next. I'm Joan Jones, WTN News.
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3: A crash on Bradley Parkway southbound before I-24 in Glen Cliff. Also in West End, Charlotte Avenue at 28th Avenue. And in the Woodlands, a crash at Old Hickory Boulevard west of Woodland Hills Drive. Traffic every 10 minutes every morning on Supertalk 99.7 WTN.
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6: I'm WSMV4 First Alert meteorologist Stefano DiPietro. Hot and humid today. Temperatures near 90 this afternoon. A heat index around 100. And keep an eye out for a pop-up shower or thunderstorm this afternoon. We're down to the 70s tonight. Tomorrow we're in the low 90s with the heat index around 100 once again. And again, a pop-up thunderstorm in the afternoon.
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8: 808, Nashville's Morning News on Supertalk 99.7 WTN. We'll get to the Nick Shirley stuff another time, perhaps. Bottom line is, he went to New York. He also went to California, and he uncovered all kinds of fraud. There's another story, though, that I want to get to because it's kind of sort of breaking, where there is a video that is absolutely horrifying, and we're going to play it on Supertalk TV. I'm going to describe it for you, though. No audio, but it is video of a 74-year-old white man who is being brutally beaten by a pack of six black, I'm going to assume, young men. They come up on him with a gun, and I'm playing it here on Supertalk TV. It's outside of his 7-Eleven. It's about 3:45 or so in the morning.
3: This is hard to watch.
8: This is Baltimore, Maryland.
3: Yeah, it's hard to watch.
8: And this guy is trying to go into a 7-Eleven. They come up on him, and they've got a gun pointed at him, and then they all just sort of descend on him, and they start beating him up. 74 years old. And this poor guy, he ends up on the ground. They're kicking him, they're beating him, and it is just awful. So the Baltimore Police Department, this happened back on July 7th, and I had Sam look up the story.
9: Yep.
8: No arrests have been made. Now, I don't know if there's a way to find out who these kids are. It looks like they've got hoodies on, I guess.
9: Hoodies and the shiesties, as the kids call them, the ski masks.
8: And it looks like one of them might be a female, but it's hard to tell. But anyway, so, and they're just beating this guy up. And this is the guy's trying to defend himself. And ultimately he ends up on the ground. I've got the first few seconds here. Then we've got the second part of it. I'll run that as well.
3: They not only had a gun, they had a sword.
8: They had a sword?
3: A sword. WBAL News Radio in Baltimore reporting this.
8: Hmm. See, can I ask this question? Like, and I'm generally curious. Like, how long does a knife have to be considered a sword?

0: Like, I don't know. I'm asking a question. I have no idea. Maybe you're laughing at me, Sam. I don't know.
1: No, I'm not laughing. I was like, that's interesting.
0: Yeah,
1: question.
0: I mean,
1: it varies state to state.
0: Okay, because I hear sword, and I think like Jack Sparrow, you know, that kind of a thing. But this is horrifying. This guy is down on the ground and
2: being kicked, punched,
0: body slammed.
2: Yeah.
0: One of them is holding a gun. So they got to find out who these kids are or who these people are. And they've got to charge them as adults and they've got to put them away. I mean, that is the bottom line.
2: Yep.
0: That is what needs to,
1: It took them a week to post this, by the way.
0: I am so epically sick of these stories. And yeah, you know what? I believe it's a hate crime.
2: So
0: they prey on this 74-year-old white man.
2: It's so hard to get a gun in Maryland. It's so hard. You know, they've recently enacted, they were challenged on their concealed carry law, and now you can conceal carry. But you know that they're about to outlaw, what's the guns you
1: Glocks.
2: Endorse? Glocks. They're about to outlaw Glocks.
0: I'm sure that the nice, upstanding young citizens here that are attacking this poor guy in a parking lot will follow the ban on Glocks.
2: But if that guy had a Glock, right? Mm-hmm. If that guy had a gun, those kids wouldn't be doing that anymore.
0: He would have been able to defend himself.
2: Yes.
0: Usually you bring, I've never been in this position, but if you pull out a Glock, if you got these like all these young ruffians and they're coming after you, you pull out a Glock, you pull out a gun, and they're going to back off, or, and I'm just going to say this, one of these kids had a gun. So if you pull out a gun, then...
1: My intention is to eliminate the gun that's being pointed at me.
0: No, I understand that. But this is now I'm playing devil's advocate, because you people know that I am hardcore Second Amendment. Did he survive, this 74-year-old man? Did he survive?
1: Yeah,
2: I think so.
1: Fox 25 wrote the article, I guess the local station up in Baltimore.
0: Yeah.
1: Just bare bones as I'll get out. They put out July 7th around 3:46, a 74-year-old man was assaulted in the 2500 block of Liberty Heights. Even I know that's not a good area to be, especially at that time. Police described the suspect as younger males. On Thursday, police released a surveillance video of the assault and attempted robbery. That's pretty much it. Like, they say one suspect can be seen displaying a gray assault-style rifle while another was holding a sword.
0: Yeah.
1: Suspects can be seen throwing items at the victim. That's it. They don't give an update on his health or how he's doing.
0: Yeah. So, hopefully he's okay. Maybe you can chat GPT it. But if he pulls out a gun, then this other kid with the gun could take him out and say, well, he pulled out a gun, so I shot him, right? The old man hopefully lived to fight another day. If he pulled out a gun, it would have turned into a gunfight, and he may not have survived, right? Am I making sense, Joan?
2: I think so. Like, I think it's noteworthy, too, that this guy at 74 years old, stands his ground.
0: He does, man. Like, I want to know who this guy is.
2: Yeah.
0: Because he does. He stands his ground.
2: The beating that he got back up again.
0: Yeah, they're throwing crates at him, too.
2: Yeah.
0: You know, so the one guy with the sword, and you got another guy with a gun. I don't know what they're trying to get, by the way. Are they trying to get his keys? Are they trying to get his wallet?
1: They're trying to steal his van.
0: The first thing they try to do is they try to get inside his van.
1: Yeah, the first kid that runs up on him and points a gun at him at the door, you can see another one runs behind him and starts trying to pop the door open on the van. So they were trying to take his money, take his car, which to me would indicate, especially by how they're dressed and their behavior, I mean, I'm no detective. I would put these kids no older than 19.
2: Oh, yeah.
1: I would say the oldest among them would be 19. These are probably 16 to 18-year-olds that don't have a car, don't have any money, have nothing better to do.
0: No, don't have parents.
1: Parents supervising them and keeping them home.
0: Yeah.
1: And so they want to rob this old man at gunpoint, steal his car and his money, and go have fun. That's their definition of fun.
0: I can see this sword, by the way. I mean, that is literally a sword. So if you think of, you know, Pirates of the Caribbean, that kind of a thing. I mean, that's what it is. It looks a little short, but I mean, it is a sword.
1: Why did it take, here's the question that's starting to really boil my blood on this, though, is why did it take the Baltimore Police Department 8 days to release the surveillance video to help identify these individuals? What in the hell took so long?
0: The only thing that I can say is that maybe they didn't want to tip off these individuals that they were being investigated. You know what I mean? So, because if you release the video, then they know that the cops might be on to them. They might skip town. So
1: they don't
0: maybe
1: have a car. They can't go nowhere.
0: So it's possible that, and by the way, did we find out how this guy is?
1: Yeah. So he is reported to be okay. That's according to another outlet in Baltimore. He suffered non-life-threatening injuries. No updates indicate any worsening of his condition, but his name has not been publicly
0: released. Do you know
1: what I
0: love, by the way? So the fact that I don't love any part of this story, but you've got six of these degenerates, these animals, and, you know, they act all tough and bad. The six of them beat up it takes six of them to beat up an old man.
2: Right.
0: And they don't get his keys.
2: Right.
0: So how tough are you guys?
1: I'm glad he's okay. They didn't do a lot of damage either.
0: It's insane.
1: He could have broken something. Out there on the concrete, there's a ledge step up going into the gas station. There was the parking barriers. There were things to trip over and be injured by. And thank God it wasn't as bad as it could have been.
0: Yeah, and they're throwing crates at his face, and they're coming up behind him and pushing him down and hitting him in the kidney, you know, kidney shots, that kind of a thing. So yeah, and here's the thing: people like these attackers, they fear nothing, and that's the problem that we have in our society. That's the problem, Joan, that they have in Baltimore.
2: Yeah,
0: is
2: absolutely.
0: That these animals, they don't fear that he's going to have a gun. They don't fear that the police are going to arrest them, and they don't fear that a judge is going to throw them in prison for 5 to 10 years for assault and battery. And I don't know if that's a felony in Maryland. It should be. But, you know, they have no fear, and they certainly don't fear their parents. So that's the problem that we have in society today with this kind of a situation, is these kind of people have no fear. And they should.
1: 3604, great point. Dude was white. If he used a gun and shot one of them, Baltimore would have burned.
0: Yeah,
1: probably.
2: Yes, yes. And somebody else, you know, commenting below the ex posting of this said, you know, like we all know and we've heard before, if the races were reversed,
0: right,
2: it would just be outrageous. You know, they'd have the kids in custody, you know?
0: Do you know what was interesting? There, we're talking just since we're like apparently race baiting in this segment. I'm going to air quote that, by the way. So I was reading about Carmelo Anthony, where do you know that they were talking to Carmelo's, not one of his attorneys. They were talking to, I think it was Austin Metcalf's father and people that are like in the circle of that trial. Do you know that Carmelo Anthony, up until the time that the jury came back, he thought he was going to get off. He thought that he had this thing in the bag, according to the people that they were talking to. This was in the Daily Mail. According to the people that knew Carmelo and was in sort of like this tight circle, he was joking with his attorneys. He thought everything was going great. It wasn't until they came back with the guilty verdict that he realized, oh my God, they found me guilty. And that he's going to prison.
2: Yeah.
1: That's poor attorney preparation.
0: Well, of course,
1: for your client.
0: Yeah. But that plays to this no fear that I'm talking about. Carmelo Anthony had not ever been taught consequences. And so the fact that he thought his trial, Sam, was going really well is a testament to the fact that he doesn't know anything about consequences. Just like these six here.
1: Well, and that would also clearly tie into how he was raised, right? His parents not making him actually suffer consequences. I've got friends that are parents in this generation and stuff, and I get he's a little bit older than what my friends' kids are, but they don't believe in actual punishment, right? If they say, I'm going to ground you for a month, it lasts a week.
0: Yeah.
1: And then a week later, they're back on their tablet and distracting their kid with their technology. Mm-hmm. And so it's very clear he didn't understand that. And it's very clear that his attorneys and his parents all believed in this narrative that it was self-defense. Our baby's going to come home. It's going to be fine. And there are plenty of attorneys that'll look you in the eye and they'll tell you, I feel great about this case. I feel like we can win this case.
0: Yeah.
1: But I don't want you getting your hopes up, because you still could end up guilty of that charge or a lesser charge or something. And it's a very emotional thing that if you are not just a qualified attorney, but if you're a competent attorney, you are interacting with your client in that reality of this could go the way we don't want it to.
0: You've always got to hedge your bets.
1: Mm-hmm.
0: You've always got to prepare your client. Even I know that, and I'm clearly not an attorney.
1: But I'm honestly, I'm kind of glad that that was his attitude, because it means the sting of being found guilty and the even more painful sting of having his appeal eventually rejected is going to just hit that much harder.
0: Right.
1: And then maybe in about a year or two, it'll sink into his brain that what he actually did was wrong and he should have never behaved that way.
0: So, yeah, 1557, that old man is a real bad A. And somebody asking, where was the store clerk during the altercation? Store clerk hopefully was calling 911. Store clerk clearly didn't help. Well, in fairness, this is only 60 seconds of, and we don't know how long the entire fight was.
1: It's outside. I worked at a gas station on the overnight shift when I was younger. I will tell you, if no one's coming in, I'm holed up in the office on my phone. I'm looking at security cameras, and if someone walks through and the bell rings, I'm getting up out of my seat. But until that point, not really.
0: A lot of the places will tell you, if somebody's shoplifting or whatever, let them go, because it's not worth your life. And we've actually seen people fired. This drives me nuts. We've seen people fired for confronting shoplifters. It's crazy. I want to say, was it Home Depot? I think it was Home Depot that did that, but I've seen that story many, many times.
1: Yeah.
0: Where somebody who is working as a clerk or whatever it is will confront a shoplifter, like in the parking lot, and say, you know, give that stuff back. You didn't pay for it, or come in and pay for that. And they get fired. It is so crazy. All right, we're running late. 8:22 on Super Talk 99.7. We are up on YouTube today, right? Because somebody's saying no YouTube stream today. Yeah, we're on YouTube, Betty. Betty, I bet we're on YouTube because we have been all morning long. All right, Joan's got the news coming up at 8:30. Joan.
2: Yeah, we'll tell you about Iran's goodwill gesture. It's even being called such by President Trump. He's praising it. It's coming up here at 8:30 on Super Talk 99.7 WTN.
3: Hey, friends. 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
2: In Davidson County, a couple accidents have been reported. First, in the south loop of downtown on I-40 eastbound at 4th Ave. That is 2nd Avenue exit 210C. Also, an accident on Haywood Lane at East Ridge Drive. I'm Sammy Kink.
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0: A29, Super Talk 99.7 WTN. All right, so how Sam and Joan, how are the numbers on YouTube right now? Because, you know, Chris, who has graced me with his presence early, Chris has walked in.
9: You're welcome.
0: And thank you very much. It's always great to see you.
9: Why didn't you say thank you?
0: So, thank you, yes. So, but I've been sending people over to see the new filler that we have when we're on commercial breaks. Because people, you know, the people that have epilepsy were apparently being triggered into seizures. So I sent people over to check it out. And, you know, frankly, Chris, it was just so that I could sort of build my numbers. Because I'm always competing with you. Like, me and you, for people that don't know, Chris and I get along so well that we have like a friendly rivalry every day as far as who's got the most numbers. So I've been encouraging people to, you know, go see it. Now, I will apologize in advance if there's somebody that has epilepsy and you watched it and I sent you into an epileptic seizure.
9: Oh, yes.
0: I am sorry.
9: Let's go back to the stagnant hold screen that people complained about for what? The last year and a half? Because we got how many complaints, 3 or 4 on the new screen?
0: I don't know.
1: No, more like 15 to 20.
9: Mm.
1: It was a lot.
0: So,
9: we were losing like 15 to 20 viewers every time we would go into commercial break.
1: Oh, they don't like it. They don't like it at all.
9: Hmm.
1: 275 people watching right now with 97 likes.
0: How many epileptic seizures?
1: Zero seizures reported, but we probably wouldn't hear from those individuals because they'd be receiving emergency medical care.
0: If you had an epileptic seizure, send us the bill.
1: Send us the bill.
0: And the tickler of the algorithms will have to pay up.
1: Bite down on your wallet.
9: Yeah, the director of algorithm tickling. That's Mason's official title.
0: Is that Mason's official title?
9: Yep.
0: By the way,
2: sounds dirty. That isn't.
0: You know what, Joan? Go back to your porn.
2: Oh, come on.
0: Did you hear that we discovered that Joan watches porn?
9: I didn't think that sounded like porn music either.
2: Thank you.
0: Yeah, but how did Joan know that it did not sound like porn music? That means that Joan knows what porn music sounds like. I have never in my life, my delicate eyes and ears have never heard or seen porn music.
9: The assumption was like, it was like a bounce.
2: Yeah.
9: You know what I mean?
1: No, that's what it was like in the 70s.
9: That's what I expected.
0: You know, we started this bit way too early because we're now 2 minutes late for the news on Super Talk 99.7 WTN.
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2: Good morning. It's now 8:31. I'm Joan Jones with your top stories. Got the forecast and traffic coming up in 5 minutes. The U.S. intensified its strikes targeting Iran early today, hitting targets further north now, as American forces also firing into a ship that it was accused of trying to break its naval blockade on the Islamic Republic. Iran retaliated with missile and drone fire targeting Bahrain, Jordan, and Kuwait, saying that its attacks may escalate. Meantime, Iran has released an American citizen, Dina Karari. She had been held in Iran since December of 24 during the waning days of the Biden administration. President Trump calling today's developments a goodwill gesture on behalf of Iran. In Smyrna, it's now legal to bring a handgun into a public park. Here's Channel 4's Steve Mayling.
8: It isn't often she's felt in danger, but that may change.
10: I think it was going to make me a little more hypervigilant.
8: Teresa's reacting to a new law in Smyrna, approved Tuesday night, that will now allow guns to be brought into public parks.
10: Honestly, I'm conflicted about it. I'm not a gun owner myself, but my grown sons are, and they carry them for protection. So I don't know what to say other than it kind of makes me feel a little bit safer, I guess.
8: The council made the change after Hughes v. State in Gibson County Chancery Court earlier this year. A ruling that found banning guns in parks unconstitutional.
2: Now, Smyrna became one of the first mid-state cities to adopt the new standard. And got a heads up here if you're traveling on I-65 North at the I-440 exit. You'll remember that that is where a tractor-trailer crashed into a big roadway sign stanchions during the winter storm in January. And it brought that sign down onto the roadway. Well, TDOT says there'll be some delays between 8 o'clock tonight and 5 o'clock tomorrow morning while they install the new sign there. You can expect a rolling roadblock, Harding Place to the 440 split. Some northbound ramps will also be closed. 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And the opening bell just sounding of the Dow Jones Industrials up 68 points at the start here. The NASDAQ, however, down 162. We've got the S&P falling 21 points. That's the latest news. Traffic and weather next. I'm Joan Jones, WTN News.
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0: Yeah, Chris, this sounds exactly like how you described music of a pornographic nature.
1: Mm. Chris knows.
0: Do you see that Joan is trying to distract from her own porn watching? That's what it is. She's throwing you right under the bus.
2: I texted Mason. I said Dan's mad that there's not enough Dan featured in that video. So you need to find that one video that we have saved of you picking your nose on the YouTube stream and replace it with that.
0: Sure. For the record, I didn't say there wasn't enough me. The YouTube people said there wasn't enough me. I merely perhaps agreed. Now, here's the thing, though.
2: Tell us how you really feel.
0: But can I just say this, though? First of all, I love what you guys are doing, or what Mason's doing. You and Mason are like simpatico, right? So when I say you guys, I mean you and Mason, because I know that you're...
2: I may or may not be the Mason whisperer.
0: What do you mean?
2: Like, I plant these ideas, and I let them be Mason's.
0: Listen, so 2 years ago, I came up with this concept where I wanted to take show clips. And I wanted to take show clips. Joan, do you remember this? I wanted to put show clips and I put together a whole thing. Show clips and audio. And it was like 3 minutes long. And it was going to run during the breaks when we didn't have any commercials. And I put a few together and we ran them on the stream. They didn't like that. Like these people on the YouTube stream who we absolutely love. You're like wives.
2: What do you
0: wives.
2: Mean these people?
0: You're like wives. You just can't make them happy. So I tried that and everybody complained about it. And it's like, fine, then have the static screen. Whatever.
2: That's what they'll get. You get what you deserve.
0: I liked what I did 2 years ago. Next thing I knew, I was fired as program director. Totally kidding. So I don't know.
2: Many such cases.
0: Many such cases. I still like the concept of this whole thing of putting clips in. But that's like work intensive. Nobody really wants to do work.
2: We've been running anime during the commercial breaks of my show.
0: Have you really?
2: Yeah, we have.
0: You have not.
1: Anime?
0: No, Joan, don't fall for it. No, he hasn't.
2: No, we really have. Sam, pull it up. There's anime in there. It's Donald Trump anime.
0: I don't even know what anime truly is. Like, I've heard about it.
2: I found it on a meme site, and it was Donald Trump anime responding to the No Kings protesters, and I thought it was hilarious. So I said, Mason, this is for in between the commercials. And then I found another one where it was Trump after they captured Maduro and he was in the press conference, right?
0: Mm-hmm.
2: But AI dressed him up like Eazy-E.
0: Like what?
2: Like Eazy-E from NWA. Because he was saying gangster things. So we run that during
0: really?
2: Between the commercials.
0: Are we allowed to do that?
2: I'm going to do things until I get told not to. I don't ask for permission, Dan. I ask for forgiveness. Is that what you do? It's a key difference between you and I, my friend.
0: Yeah, that sure is. Sure is.
2: It happens often where I have to ask for forgiveness, but they oblige me.
0: See, you know what's so funny? I've been trying to behave today because today is my actual meeting with the boss. And like typically he listens like one day when we have like a meeting. So I've been trying to be good today. And what do we lead with? Porn music. Well done, everybody.
1: Perfect. You're welcome.
0: Well done.
2: I'm actually a little nervous.
0: Why?
2: So I think my official meeting was next Wednesday, but it might have been yesterday.
0: Ooh, oh. Nice.
2: And if it had been yesterday, I forgot. But I do know that he reminded me on like Monday about the date and time of our official meeting.
1: So you just weren't paying attention?
0: Do you often ignore the boss, Chris?
2: What'd you say? So I don't know. I might still have an opportunity to be early, or I might be very late.
0: Did he say what Wednesday?
2: I don't know.
0: Because it could have been like any Wednesday. Oh, I thought next Wednesday.
2: He rolled up on me while I was in the middle of show prep.
0: Oh, is that what it was? He rolled up on you?
2: He rolled up on me, sure. Trying to strong arm me.
0: Yeah.
2: Said, Chris, we need to talk about how you've been doing things. And I was like, yeah, yeah, yeah.
0: Wow. That's actually pretty funny.
2: So we'll get to it, pal.
1: Well, maybe if you lose your job, somebody like who has filled in the previous,
0: Wow, Joan's gunning for your job.
1: Jump right in there.
0: You know what you could do, Joan?
1: Smooth
0: you could just
1: smooth transition.
0: You know what would be great? Joan could just like have porn music as her bumper music. That's what she could do.
2: Don't worry, I'm sure they'll call Dez.
0: And then you know what? And then you know what? You and
1: perfect.
0: Sam could talk about the different porn music of every decade.
1: Yeah.
0: And the differences. You can compare and contrast.
3: I agreed with one texter, and this is how I'm being treated. Acting like I'm some kind of aficionado that has viewed thousands of hours of material. Get out of here, Dan Mandis.
0: Listen, give me 10 minutes. Give me 10 minutes. I'm going to be out of here like nobody's business. Anyway, so we were talking about the best movies ever earlier.
2: Yes.
0: And
2: I was also offended by that because you get on the air and you're like, we're going to save it till 8:35. And then Sam says, no, we're not. We're going to do this right here.
0: Whoa, whoa, whoa.
2: Right now.
3: I did run it by him. And then he said, let's go.
2: Then he ran. Sam hijacked your segments.
0: Well, you know what?
2: Do you often let your producer hijack your segments? Because
0: way too often.
2: It never happens here.
0: Way too. I'm pretty sure that's what the boss is going to tell me about is Sam's hijacking of my segments. No, but. I forget exactly how it went down, but yeah, The Godfather is the supposedly the best movie ever based on whatever they base these things on. Star Wars not even in the running, which was shocking. So
2: is it really though?
0: Yeah,
2: you really
0: shocking,
2: found that
0: Chris.
2: Shocking?
0: Yeah, I did.
2: I thought it was more shocking that Mrs. Doubtfire didn't make the list.
0: Listen, slippery slope. Mrs. Doubtfire brought us to kids being transitioned.
2: It's true.
3: It ranks at 21, Star Wars A New Hope, on their 300 best movies of all time.
2: 21?
3: So it makes the top 25.
2: Way too high.
3: It's right after Top Gun Maverick and right before Godzilla Minus One.
2: Godzilla Minus One?
3: The latest one.
2: The latest Godzilla? The latest Godzilla?
0: I didn't know there was
2: Star
0: a new
2: Wars?
0: Godzilla.
3: No, it's under. So it's Top Gun Maverick beats Star Wars... Then Godzilla Minus One is after Star Wars.
0: Are you a big Godzilla fan?
2: No, I'm just shocked that even made a list.
1: Yes.
0: Joan, are you a Godzilla fan?
1: No. No.
2: You know how Joan feels about the Japanese. She's...
0: Joan's busy watching porn. It's probably Japanese porn.
2: Oh, anyway. The boss. By the way, the boss texted me.
0: Oh, no.
2: Said, for clarity, it was yesterday.
1: Tell the boss I'm available.
2: I'm texting right now.
0: Apparently he's listening right now.
2: Joan's available.
0: Joan, you've got 2 minutes to audition for Chris's job. Go. He's listening.
1: I did it last week. Well, two weeks ago.
0: Yeah, I didn't know there was so I happen to be a Godzilla fan. I love those movies.
2: Do you?
0: Oh, absolutely. Godzilla.
1: But you like that? What's that one gargantuan thingy mabob?
0: War of the Gargantuas.
1: Yeah.
0: It's a classic, Joan.
3: Nerd.
0: Oh, is that why people are calling me a nerd? Because you know how you talk and then you look at the text line and you see all these comments and you have no idea why people are calling you things. So I apparently made mention of War of the Gargantuas earlier and people were calling me a nerd. Actually, I would be a nerd if I was advocating for Harry Potter on the list, which by the way, is Harry Potter on the list? Because it should be. Because
2: should not. It's satanic and full of witchcraft.
0: You know what?
2: That's the kind you won't watch The Godfather, but satanic witchcraft, you're all in.
0: Do you know what, Chris? If you were in Harry Potter, you'd be slithering.
2: Mm.
3: No Harry Potter film ranks in the top 300 movies of all time.
0: Okay, wow. They're uppity. This is what I'm saying about these people. They're uppity.
1: How about Sound of Music?
3: The part two of Deathly Hallows, so the second, the last film, appears at 171 on the 300 movies.
0: Whatever.
3: List, but it's not obviously it's not a standalone. It's a part two.
0: All right.
2: Also, Joan was mad that Gone with the Wind wasn't on there.
1: Yeah, come on.
2: But you understand how problematic and racist Gone with the Wind
1: is.
2: I
1: do.
0: Oh, yeah.
1: I do.
0: That's probably why it's not on.
1: Oh, you think that's why?
2: Yeah, Breitbart had an article on that the other day.
1: Oh, must have missed that.
0: But wait a minute. The maid in Gone with the Wind got an Oscar or was nominated for an Oscar.
1: Yeah.
0: Right?
2: She wasn't allowed to show up. I know that.
0: She wasn't allowed to. Yeah, no, she wouldn't be allowed to show. I'm trying to think back to when I read that article, but I think you're right. She was not allowed to show up.
2: Nope.
0: So, yeah.
2: There's some comedian who said, don't worry, she came back and got her money. She was reincarnated as Oprah.
0: Yes, yes, indeed.
2: Yeah.
0: All right.
1: The movie got 13 Academy Award nominations.
0: Gone with the Wind?
1: And won 8 competitive awards. Yep. Best Picture, Best Director, Best Actress.
0: Do you know, I did watch some of Gone with the Wind. I've never watched the whole thing because I just didn't like the movie.
3: Well, you don't have a whole weekend to watch it.
2: Yeah, so, okay, so here's the story from Breitbart. If you look for the 1939 masterpiece Gone with the Wind on Netflix, you'll be smacked across the face as a racist and scolded into seeking out far-left-wing radicals and Black Lives Matter.
1: Wow.
2: It says in their description, a 1939 American Civil War epic known for its racism. To learn more about Black Lives in America, search Black Lives Matter.
0: Sure.
2: You know, that organization that just misappropriated a ton of funds and built no schools or playgrounds.
0: Siphoned all that money.
2: Burned down cities.
0: The only thing they built was large mansions for the leaders of Black Lives Matter.
2: Mm.
0: 3386 says Team Brown Gargantua. So in War of the Gargantuas, there is a green one and a brown one. And the brown one was the good one and the green one was the bad one.
2: Since we're going back to things we just spoke about, but nobody really cares.
0: Sure.
2: with the boss texting me, I think it's important to point out that there was a window of opportunity there, Mr. Suit, that I could have turned the car around and I didn't get a text. I think he was thrilled.
1: Not to cancel the plans
2: and go to lunch early.
0: Because you know what? He so didn't want to do it that he put it on your calendar.
2: I don't know how those things work.
0: Oh, Chris. I know how these things work.
2: Calendars are racist, all right?
0: Is that what it is?
2: You got to check your privilege, Dan.
0: Oh, wow.
2: I can't be expected to be on time.
0: You know,
2: I would be embracing my whiteness too much.
0: Sure. In radio, they do have this thing about being on time, just so you know. That's actually what we call it, on time.
2: The latest I'll be is 1 week, I promise.
0: Wow.
2: And I will. Paul, if you're still listening, I will be showing up next Wednesday.
0: Okay. So, I don't know. Paul put it on his calendar. We'll see if he shows up.
2: I don't know how that works.
0: Do you not even get... You seriously don't know how... I live by my calendar.
2: I have several calendars.
0: Here's what's funny, though. Mine is today. I totally forgot about it until like a few minutes ago.
3: When Chris said something, it reminded the three of us? Yeah.
0: Yeah, that's what it was. I go, I remember like earlier today, but yeah. Yeah. So anyway.
1: Here's the best part.
0: What?
1: You're the only one out of the show that has to go.
2: Well, because he needs to be able to talk freely about you guys.
1: Oh. I see.
0: We got to do something about Joan and her addiction to porn. She keeps bringing it up, man.
2: That computer is riddled with viruses back there.
0: Oh, man.
3: It's like the elderly community of Washington, D.C. Oh.
0: Did you hear what happened to Sam yesterday?
2: What? What happened to Sam?
0: He got, like, accosted by prayer in the parking lot.
2: He got accosted by prayer?
0: Yeah, he got... he.
2: How do you get accosted by prayer?
3: If there's any way to pivot out of that.
0: Monty Fritz, in a good way. Monty Fritz...
2: How do you accost someone in a good way, Dan?
0: I'm going to explain it if you'd let me.
2: I'm trying
0: to. Now Chris is getting all uppity. So,
2: would you consider this accosting?
0: So, I forget exactly what happened, but Sam was saying something to Monty... And before he knows it, Monty is and John Henry are praying for Sam. I think it's the greatest story ever. Tell it again. You told it at 5:30. This tells you a lot because I like John Henry and I like Monty Fritz. Yeah. And so if you guys could pray for me because I do have my meeting later on today after this crap show of a show.
2: Who do you think needs prayer more, Sam or Dan? Put it on the YouTube poll.
0: That would be me. But tell that story again, Sam, because I think it's a great one.
3: Yeah, so the other day I'd mentioned to Chris, like, he talked about wearing his Monty Fritz shirt to church, and I was like, I don't have my Monty Fritz shirt. And people reached out and were trying to get me a shirt. And so when Monty came in for his interview yesterday, went down to the car to help him bring some hats into the studio, got a hat on. Which, by the way, they're very comfortable. And just trying to open up with him, be a little more, you know, personable as to who I am and who's advocating for him to be governor. And he took what I had to say to heart and was extremely responsive to kind of just a quick synopsis of my life story. And as I concluded with him that, you know, just my journey has led me here. And on that journey, I've been growing in my faith and seeing the Holy Spirit move in my life. He felt compelled to pray over me. And just about that time, John Henry, Sergeant Major, is pulling up. And he hopped out of his car. And so both of those gentlemen put their arms on me, and Monty led us in prayer. And it was just a very powerful, beautiful moment out there in the roundabout out in front of the station.
0: I think that's
2: cool.
0: How cool
2: is that? Yeah, I love it.
0: I know, you don't see that every day.
2: No, it's awesome.
0: So,
2: A lot of dudes look at prayer and religion as a weakness. And it's like, exact opposite. That is the base of your strength.
0: Charlie Kirk was one of the strongest people I've ever witnessed.
2: Amen.
0: And that was all rooted in his faith and family.
3: And the greatest pastors I've ever had, if you were telling them about something, you know, it may not necessarily be a problem, but just something you're working towards or something that you feel that God is calling you to do, you know, they felt that in that moment, okay, the Holy Spirit's here with us, and we need to confirm this in prayer, and we need to pray over whatever the subject is, whatever, if it's a career aspirations, one of the things Monty and I talked about. And so it was just a very powerful moment to kind of think about potentially, hopefully, the next governor of this state has that kind of mentality where it's not just let's get the job done. Let's get the job done in a way that's according to our faith and our values.
0: By the way, 6794, we've all been well-danned.
2: Oh.
0: Get your stories right. Hattie McDaniel did accept her Oscar at the event. It was the best acceptance speech ever.
1: Oh.
0: Played on air as...
2: You sure about that?
0: Penitence for spreading lies. I don't know. He spelled it wrong. Blaming 6794 for my inability to know what...
2: Dan's warming up for his meeting later with the boss. He's going to blame things on everyone else.
0: Let's see. 8064 says, Lord Jesus, help Dan avoid dumpster fires. In Jesus' name, amen. That's what we need to do. That's how we need to open up every single show, is with a prayer to ensure the host does not step into dumpster fires, which I seem to start every single day.
3: That doesn't mean that the dumpster fire won't have to roll by occasionally. It just means you won't step in it and be stuck there.
2: It's true.
0: Okay. By the way, the people praying for Joan's porn addiction.
1: That was very nice of them.
0: Wasn't that nice, Joan?
1: Yes. You're so in trouble with me, Dan.
0: It's all right. All right, Joan, what's coming up after the news at 9? Or before the news? Hey, Joan, what's happening in the news at 9? Then we'll talk about
3: dumpster
0: after
3: fire.
0: After the news at 9 with Chris. Go,
2: there
0: Joan.
2: There will be some news at 9, I can assure you.
1: Absolutely. And then a meeting with the boss after. Coming up in the news, a crazy mass murder story out of Illinois. These details are insane. Coming up at 9 on Supertalk 99.7 WTN.
0: And after that newscast,
2: we're going to talk about the president's bombshell announcement tonight as he addresses the nation. We'll also bring you some of the latest on the latest clips from J.D. Vance and Joe Rogan. Did anybody actually watch the entire 3-hour interview?
1: I got an hour and a half in.
2: I didn't. I didn't at all. We'll also talk about the latest on Iran and President Trump's Pennsylvania Defense and Investment Summit thing. You know the thing?
0: The thing.
2: You know
0: Come
2: the thing.
0: Man. All right. 856 on Super Talk 99.7 Generator Super Center. 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
1: It is 9 o'clock, and I'm Joan Jones with your top stories. The father of missing teenager Sebastian Rogers has now filed two federal lawsuits. WSMB4 reports one is against the Sumner County Sheriff's Office, the other against the Tennessee Department of Children's Services. The lawsuits accuse the agencies of failing to protect Seth Rogers' son.
16: I don't think they put any effort in finding my son anymore. It says a lot when they won't speak to me. To me, it says that they know that they screwed the pooch.
1: It has been nearly 2.5 years since the 15-year-old Sebastian Rogers disappeared without a trace from his home in Hendersonville. His father, Seth, who didn't have custody of the boy, says his lawsuit that the sheriff's office investigation was inadequate and has been abandoned. Crazy story out of Illinois, a mass shooting that targeted members of one family. Here's Illinois State Police.
17: The Illinois State Police, along with the East St. Louis Police Department, are investigating a targeted mass shooting against a family here in East St. Louis. Preliminary investigation indicates that two 16-year-old suspects were taken into custody on Sunday, July 12th.
1: Yeah, the teens are a girl, only identified as WT, and her boyfriend, Jameer Davis. They're charged as adults with 5 counts of murder. Among the dead are the girl's 74-year-old grandmother, whose thumb had been cut off so the teens could access her phone and steal money. And the girl's mother, who reportedly warned police about a stolen gun and threatening text messages before she was killed. Two others are in critical condition. On Capitol Hill, President Trump's Attorney General nominee Todd Blanche faced a Senate confirmation hearing yesterday with some wild questions coming from Democrat senators.
18: How long do you intend to put up with that Cash Patel character? Are you good with his airplane jaunts? Are you confident he's not drinking on the job? Are you sure none of his travel is a pretext for vacation activities like snorkeling, Olympics, and visiting girlfriends? Are you sure he knows what he's doing? Do you vouch for him? Are you willing to look at whether he lied to this committee?
19: That's an extraordinarily obnoxious question, Senator. And I have full faith in Director Patel and the work that he's doing every day.
1: Yeah, the line of questioning there from Democrat Senator Sheldon Whitehouse from Rhode Island. The National Transportation Safety Board releasing preliminary results of its probe into a fatal crash involving a Tesla last month in Houston.
20: Michael Butler's Tesla Model 3 was doing an estimated 70 miles per hour, and a doorbell camera captured the result. Butler reportedly told police that his car was in full self-driving mode, but the NTSB says Butler deactivated the feature by fully depressing the accelerator and slamming into the side of a home in Katy, Texas. 76-year-old resident Martha Avila was killed.
1: That's ABC's Jim Bryan. That's the latest news. Weather's next. I'm Joan Jones, WTN News.
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3: 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My name is Chris Hand. 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We got a lot to get to today. Are you super excited? Woke up this morning, thought it was Friday. Turns out it was Thursday, and the boss is mad at me because I forgot about the meeting yesterday.
4: Yeah.
3: So, completely different, actually.
4: I was walking through the hall yesterday and got grabbed, and I was like, oh, no.
3: Okay, you tell me, if I miss the meeting with the boss, there's a window of opportunity for me to turn the car around, but I didn't even get a text from the boss. So at that point, one would have to surmise that the boss was actually okay with the meeting being missed. Right? Is that just me?
4: It's a fair thought process.
3: He got to go to lunch earlier. And I was under the impression that it was probably next Wednesday. There's also a good chance that I didn't know it was Wednesday.
4: Yeah, I forgot yesterday was Wednesday, to be fair. I thought yesterday was Tuesday.
3: Plus, we were riding high. You know what I mean? We had a good show yesterday, so I do what I do. I slap hands and I get out of here. I don't want to linger and ruin it. You know what I mean? Because there's always that there's that opportunity. We had a great show yesterday. Monty Fritz was on the air with us. If you missed that interview, it's podcasted. It's isolated on YouTube. All the things. Do you know that he's having a big rally in Lebanon now? Did you see that? They're doing a big rally in Lebanon, Tennessee. Where is it at? Hold on. I got it somewhere. Hold on. Farm Bureau Expo Center in Lebanon, July 20th. That would have been the night of the debate, but John Rose and Marsha Blackburn no longer wanted to debate. We're going to ask John Rose about that. He's actually coming on the show. He's going to be in studio on Tuesday. And we're going to be very fair with Congressman Rose, just like we were with State Representative Monty Fritz. And I'm essentially going to ask him all of the same questions that I asked Monty Fritz. Which, I mean, I guess you could say it gives him an unfair advantage, because he could just listen to that interview and kind of have a cheat sheet, the cliff notes of what the interview will be. But I think they were good questions, and I want answers from all of our representatives. So I had texted John Rose to see if he would want to come on, and then his campaign manager, I believe it was, one of his guys, got back to me and helped me get it on the schedule. So we're looking forward to that. Looking forward to that conversation. Haven't heard from Marsha's people.
4: Mm-mm.
3: You know what I did hear, though? And this is interesting. And I understand it's just doing business. But I do know that she has announced a fundraiser in Atlanta. Huh. That feels weird, doesn't it?
4: Wait a second. That's not Tennessee.
3: Get this, though. The fundraiser was announced already. Do you want to know the date of the fundraiser? August 26th, 20 days after the primary. So I think it's important to point out that as of right now, if you look at the polling, yes, Marsha Blackburn has the best chance to win. But would you consider that counting your chickens before they hatch? Like, to me, it gives me vibes, and because it's in Atlanta, this immediately popped in my head. It gives me that vibe of, remember when the Patriots were playing the Atlanta Falcons in the Super Bowl? And the Atlanta Falcons owner came down to the field, and there was still time left on the clock because he wanted to be down on the field to celebrate with the team when they won the Super Bowl? It gives me that vibe. I don't know. It's circulating around. It is circulating around. Everything I did to fact check it said that it is a real event, and it does. It gives me counting chickens before they hatch vibes. Maybe, and you know what? She could be 100% already the victor.

0: but it just doesn't feel good. It doesn't feel right. And I also heard that she was also fundraising in Mississippi as well. Which again, I don't want to knock it entirely because that's not exactly like something that only Marsha Blackburn has ever done while campaigning for governor, right? But I wonder how voters would feel about that. 615-737-9986. Marsha Blackburn has a flyer circulating saying that she is going to be fundraising in Atlanta on August 26th. Like, I wouldn't have done that. I would have announced that on the 7th or the 8th. Right? Maybe it's just me. Maybe she's got it in the bag. Maybe she's looking at the numbers. She's looking at the polling and she's like, no, we're good. We're good, fam. Not worried about these plebs. Not worried about Rose or Fritz. Maybe. Maybe she doesn't have to be. But I just found it off. It was off-putting. No love lost. Nothing. I don't know. I don't want to, like, here's the thing, too. It's like, I don't want to be, but so hard on Marsha, because it does look like she's going to win the governor's race. And I don't want to have the same line of communication that I've had with Governor Lee, which is, have we had a line of communication with Governor Lee? No, we have not. So, you know, it's like you want to at least have a seat at the table, right? If you don't line up with these interests all the way, all the time, you want to be able to have a line in so that way you can push back on bad ideas and bad policies. But I don't know if I'm going to have that. Probably because I run my mouth. Which is fair. That's fair. I don't know if I would have that with anybody. Even though I like Fritz, he'd probably be like, yeah, I've had enough of Chris. I'll be honest with you. So, tonight, Donald Trump is going to be making a big speech. President Trump, this is what we're hearing from some news sources. CBS says President Trump is preparing to drop bombshells that the CIA knew and withheld from him during his first term, the fact that foreign powers meddled in U.S. elections. And China, maybe you've heard of them, China compromised voter data. Interesting. President Trump spoke about this just the other day while he was in the Oval Office with the Prime Minister of Iraq.
1: I'd rather save it. It will concern that subject, and we'll have a couple of other things to say also. But I'd rather save it. But it's really big news. It's really, really big news. And our country has to shape up. But that's what we're going to be talking about Thursday is it doesn't get bigger. Because without free and fair elections, you don't have a country. We'll be discussing other things, too. But it's going to be a very big announcement. Yeah.
0: So that was the president just a couple days ago inside the Oval Office. He was sitting next to the Prime Minister of Iraq. But he said, yeah, that announcement that he is going to address the nation with on Thursday, very big news. Again, CBS reporting that the CIA knew and withheld from him during his first term the fact that foreign powers meddled in U.S. elections and that China compromised voter data. Now, maybe that's it. Maybe it's going to be groundbreaking. Maybe not. I think that there's always the opportunity that it's not going to be groundbreaking. But one of the things that I do find interesting is that CNN is trying to get out in front of it and debunk it already.
2: What evidence is he going to present about the election that he lost?
3: I think it's not good to prejudge a speech that hasn't been made yet. But there has been speculation that investigators have found that there may have been foreign interference or attempts at foreign interference in 2020. Okay. Now, it wasn't that many years ago, as Joe pointed out, that we were all aflutter about
2: all
3: foreign interference in our elections.
2: So if he has allegations and evidence,
3: don't you want to know it?
2: I do.
0: If there is evidence. Also, it wouldn't shock me if the CIA withheld information from President Trump during his first term, because if you recall correctly, it was the CIA that was pushing Russia. Now, and at that time, it's crazy because every Democrat within earshot was screaming and yelling about foreign meddling in our elections. Yet you fast forward a little bit, and because President Trump is now on that side saying there was foreign interference, if that's what he says, big if, we got to give it with a caveat. Every Democrat is going to be on the opposite side of it, saying there was no foreign interference. After we have years of them being on record saying that there was. It's interesting. I mean, all of this proves the case for the Save America Act. J.D. Vance sat down with Joe Rogan for nearly a three-hour conversation, which dropped yesterday. And they were talking about a lot of the same things when it comes to voting irregularities. And Rogan and Vance, they spent essentially 2 minutes exposing the irregularities that we saw in the L.A. mayoral race. And those irregularities, if you're keeping score at home, also involved heading on down to Skid Row and, you know, paying the homeless $2 or a couple Lucy's, a couple loose cigarettes for registering to vote or putting their names on mail-in ballots.
4: First of all, what happened with the last election in Los Angeles, the primary, I think was
5: crazy.
4: So super sus.
0: Yes,
4: and
0: it
4: here's
0: is.
4: Why it's super sus. Not just super sus that Spencer Pratt, who is in second place, got overtaken by Nithya Raman in the mail-in ballots, but that the mail-in ballots also passed a tax hike. The people voted to pay more taxes.
6: Yep.
0: No, well, here's the thing, and I think that I speak for Californians when I tell you they're the most empathetic individuals in the country, and they understand that, you know, in a way that you don't, you stupid idiots, that the rich need to pay their fair share. The rich need to pay more. So that's what they were doing, obviously. They were putting their money where their mouth is, right on the cheeks of the government, so...
4: In a state where you have the highest taxes.
6: That's right.
4: They're like, we don't pay enough.
0: Many such cases. I don't know. I think these guys are just conspiracy theorists.
4: That is insane. When you have direct evidence that they were recruiting homeless people.
6: That's right.
4: And they were getting homeless people and giving them cigarettes and cash. There's evidence of this. To use their address and mail-in ballots.
7: Yeah, I wouldn't be the Californian Joe who wakes up in the morning and says, you know what, I'm going to go and vote for higher taxes.
0: I think a lot of them do that, actually. I think many such cases. You're a conspiracy theorist if you don't believe it. They also talked about the 2020 election, which I do think a lot of this, if I'm a betting man, I think a lot of the big news address tonight, the addressing the nation of President Trump is going to circle around. And J.D. Vance dispelled the rumors that the 2020 election, all of the election fraud cases brought to court were disproven in court.
7: If you remember in the aftermath of the 2020 election where there was all this like debate about was the election stolen, was the election not stolen, all the litigation that moved through, there was a case in Pennsylvania that like didn't get very much attention. And I'm going to butcher it a little bit, but basically it was a guy in a rural area of Pennsylvania saying, you're undercounting my vote because we didn't have the opportunity to do the mail-in ballots like they did in Philadelphia and Pittsburgh. And like the argument was a kind of disparate impact, right? Right. The cities ginned up all the mail-in balloting and the ballot harvesting. You didn't do that in the country, and that hurt sort of our representation. So they take this case to the Pennsylvania courts. And what's crazy is the Pennsylvania courts basically say, you're making kind of a good point here. Like the ballot harvesting did affect Republicans in a more negative way. It did mean that certain people in the more rural parts of the state were underrepresented. But then the court conclusion was, this is not a problem a court can fix. Like that's a political problem. Change your, you know, local elections leaders, change your laws. Like that's not a remedy that the court has to fix. And so everybody saw that case and they're like, oh, the judge rules against Donald Trump, rules against Republicans for saying that there was something illegitimate. But no, actually, the judge kind of said, there is something kind of fishy here. We're just the wrong venue to fix it.
0: But everything was disproven in court, right? A lot of these cases they didn't even want to look at. You know it and I know it. The 2020 election was not on the up and up. The how and why is really the only thing open for debate. Maybe we'll get some answers tonight when Donald Trump addresses the nation. It's going to be 9 o'clock Eastern, 8 o'clock Central. It's absolutely going to dominate the conversation on 99.7 WTN tomorrow, I can assure you. But real quick, just a programming note, and I'm telling Mason for the first time, I saw him perk up because that's how I do it. I've stopped telling Mason when I have guests coming in, and I just announce it on the air and hope he's paying attention. We've been trying to get Danielle Chaffin in.
5: Oh, huge.
0: Our trucking expert. And she's going to be joining the program tomorrow, either in the 10 o'clock or the 11 o'clock hour, and she's going to hang out for the entire hour. Did you see that the guy, the illegal alien, that he killed a bunch of people driving a truck? I don't know the specifics, but, you know, insert here. He got sentenced to 4 years in prison.
5: What?
0: That's it. But you know, Derek Chauvin, who had the crime of arresting a bad guy that then overdosed on fentanyl, he gets 22 years. One of these things is not like the other. We'll talk about that later. We'll definitely talk about it tomorrow with our friend Danielle Chaffin. I'm really actually excited to have Danielle back on the show. She's an invaluable expert when it comes to the trucking industry. And a lot of people are looking at the trucking industry and they're like, yeah, there's a lot of issues here, but nobody's addressing the actual problem, which are the companies. The companies are the issue. So I'm really looking forward to that conversation. On the way, I got more from J.D. Vance pushing the Save America Act. They're trying to find creative ways to do it, because if you need to do it a 60-vote way, it seems like Republicans are just sitting on their hands and dragging their feet. So we'll bring you that. We'll talk a little bit about Iran. We'll talk about this Pennsylvania in Defense and Investment Summit thing. You know, the thing that they had yesterday with President Trump and more. A lot to cover, a little bit of time. It's 9:23. 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
0: That's Joan Jones in the newsroom. Headlines on the way in less than 10 minutes. My name is Chris Hand. J.D. Vance, Mike Johnson. They're talking about forcing the Save America Act into legislation that only needs 50 votes plus J.D. to break the tie. It's crazy that we have to do this, but we have to because Senate Majority Leader John Thune is absolutely soft. S-A-W-F-T, soft.
26: Trump administration's priority is to actually get the Save America Act passed. We have the proudest and in some ways the oldest democracy anywhere in the world. 250 years we just celebrated, and yet if you vote in California, you're lucky if a month after the election day, your vote has actually been counted.
0: He's not wrong. He actually talked about this a little bit with Joe Rogan yesterday, too. He called it Senate procedural bovine scatology. I could say the real word if we were in the commercial break on YouTube or Rumble. And maybe, just maybe I will. Hit like and subscribe on YouTube. We'll bring you more from J.D. Vance and Mike Johnson on the way, plus some of the clips from the Joe Rogan Experience. Nearly 3 hours with J.D. Vance. We'll do that next. 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
25: WTN. Good morning. I'm Joan Jones with your top stories. A former Montgomery County teacher has been arrested for showing a nude photo of himself to a female teenage student. But his arrest comes months after the incident, which was March 9th. The girl's parents telling WSMV4 that teacher Matthew Vetter claimed it was just an accident.
27: Like your grandparents used to tell you, where there's smoke, there's fire. And we knew that there was a fire there. She believes she stood up for what was right and that moving forward, there won't be more victims from him, at school at least, because she spoke up and had a backbone.
25: After that incident, Clarksville Montgomery County Schools reassigned Vetter. He later resigned. His wife is Jean Luna Vetter. She continues to be employed as the superintendent of the schools. A Nashville man is facing charges after allegedly stealing a car with a one-year-old child inside. That mother was making a delivery on 21st Avenue South near Skerritt Place yesterday when she left the vehicle running with the child in the back seat. The car was found later abandoned with the child still inside and okay. Officers later found 43-year-old Joshua Melton. He was wearing the same clothing that was seen in surveillance footage of the incident. And the FCC is preparing to rule that the ABC show The View is not a news program, and that would subject the show to federal equal time rules for political candidates. The show would be forced to offer rival candidates comparable airtime when interviewing someone running for office. ABC argues that requirement would fundamentally alter its editorial discretion, and it is expected to challenge the ruling. That's the latest news. Weather is next. I'm Joan Jones, WTN News.
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0: Hey, what's up? 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
9: I'm WSMV4 First Alert Meteorologist Stefano DiPietro. It's a hot and humid one for us today. Temperatures near 90 this afternoon, a heat index around 100. Keep an eye out for a pop-up shower or thunderstorm through this afternoon. Tonight we're down to the 70s and drying things out. Tomorrow we'll end up around the low 90s. Heat index will still be in the triple digits and a pop-up shower or thunderstorm again in the afternoon. As we head to the weekend, Saturday and Sunday, we're in the low 90s. Heat index should be just over 100 degrees. A lot of the weekend is dry, but a stray thunderstorm will be possible on Saturday. Any storm could produce heavy downpours and gusty winds.
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0: 38 minutes past the hour. 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Hey, how are you? My name is Chris Hand. 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You can watch us on Super Talk TV. Now, apparently, with more seizures. Mason's shaking his head. Here's the thing, and I'm speaking directly to the YouTube chat today. Everyone yesterday was like, this is amazing. The improvements made by the new director of algorithm tickling has really upgraded the whole YouTube experience. And now everyone on YouTube is saying that the upgrades from the director of algorithm tickling, it's leading to seizures. Which isn't a laughing matter, my friends.
4: No.
0: And it hurts Mason's feelings. So.
4: Shaking with anger.
0: It hurts my feelings, too. I have a bit of empathy for my friend Mason, the director of algorithm tickling. What was the official title they gave you?
4: Executive audiovisual producer.
0: Yeah, no, director of algorithm tickling sounds way more official. It does. DAI.
4: Ooh, it's a little.
0: Or DAT. DAT.
4: DAT.
0: Where did I get the I from? Maybe I was thinking DEI.
4: Yeah.
0: Speaking of DEI, I didn't mean to do this so soon.
4: Uh-oh.
0: But we'll get to the J.D. Vance, Joe Rogan stuff on the Save America Act in a second. This doesn't always happen. But I believe it's happened before. Found myself agreeing with The View yesterday.
25: What?
0: I did. I really did. Maybe it's the new hold screens on YouTube doing something to me. Maybe. But I did. I found myself agreeing with The View. And also, I have found myself actually getting rather frustrated with this revisionist history on Lindsey Graham. Because nobody liked Lindsey Graham before he passed away. And, you know, God rest his soul. I hope he's in a better place. I hope he got right with Jesus. And I'm not here to kick the dead, okay? But there has absolutely been revisionist history from the conservative side of the aisle on who Lindsey Graham was over the last few days. And it's like, everybody's like, man, he was so tough. He was so tough. And he was on our side on so many things. And it's like the one clip that anybody can pull up anywhere was Lindsey Graham defending Brett Kavanaugh, which, like, I'm here to tell you, was the lowest hanging fruit and done for political reasons. Like, there was nothing stunning and brave about that. There's nothing. He was on the wrong side of every issue, essentially, for years with the actual MAGA America First movement. And when Donald Trump endorsed Lindsey Graham, we all were like, why? Why did you do that? And again, I'm not trying to kick the dead, but I do think it's important to point out there has absolutely been revisionist history on who Lindsey Graham was. Now we're supposed to be told he was a statesman. He was a statesman. Yes. A tough fighter. And I don't buy it. I never liked Lindsey Graham. And I'm not like, it's sad he died. It's tough. It's sad he died. Especially that way. I mean, 71, like, let's be honest, that's young. You got hit with the Widowmaker, right? And that sucks. Like, awful. And I feel bad for his family. Like, obviously his sister really loved him. But this brings me to why I agreed with The View, okay? I don't want to spend too much time on the Lindsey Graham stuff. But I did agree with The View yesterday, and it had to do with Lindsey Graham. And I heard you talking about in the newscast, Joan, that ABC is they're getting sued because they have to stop labeling The View as a news program.
25: The FCC is planning to rule that it's not a news program. Right now it's under the umbrella of ABC News.
0: Yep.
25: So it follows different rules than anybody else.
0: And we've talked about that on the show a bunch. It is weird, and they shouldn't be under the news umbrella. I mean, they're an entertainment show for people who follow current events. I wouldn't classify necessarily my show a news show. I think like I'm an entertainment show for people that are entertained by news and politics. But I was agreeing with them yesterday. In particular, I was agreeing with Sonny Hostin.
25: Come on, man.
0: I'm here to be honest, okay? And honest to a fault at times, and this may be one of those occasions. So listen to this.
1: Make you wonder what was going on.
15: I don't love it. I don't love it. You know, she'll be the first woman to be a U.S. senator in South Carolina in the history of the state, and I think that's just fundamentally wrong that South Carolina just couldn't elect a woman, and this is the only way that it was done. I think that experience does matter, and while she is a certified optician and while she has done great work in that field, I don't think that she should be representing the people of South Carolina in the U.S. Senate. I just don't.
16: Isn't this
15: I don't
16: the very definition of a DEI?
15: Correct. Correct.
0: If DEI stands for didn't earn it, yes, Darlene Graham becoming the first female senator in South Carolina's history is exactly the definition of DEI. And that might make you upset. It's a tough pill to swallow, especially with all the revisionist history going on with Lindsey Graham. Everything's got to be great. Everything's got to be so awesome with Lindsey Graham. But I didn't like it when they first said it. I didn't like it when Trump tweeted it out or Truth Social did it out. I was like, that doesn't sound right. What on earth is she doing in that seat? What qualifications does Darlene have? If you guessed none, then you're absolutely right. And the same conservative movement that railed against DEI hire after DEI hire in the Biden administration, like when they put an overweight man pretending to be a woman in a high position in HHS, and we all thought, what the hell is this? Like, we have to keep it fair. We have to be honest with this. Darlene Graham has no business in that seat. And I'm not going to pretend that she does. Is that fair? Joan, do you disagree?
25: Joan? I'm sorry. I'm like so totally listening to something else.
0: Joan tuned out.
25: I'm sorry. I was listening to some porn music.
0: Okay. Thanks, Joan.
25: Yeah, you're welcome.
0: Darlene Graham shouldn't be in that seat. That's a DEI hire.
25: Oh. She's a place marker. She's not going to be there for long. And what they didn't want was for somebody to be in there that...
0: liked America?
25: Well, you think she doesn't like America?
0: If she's anything like her brother, she's going to have a lot more of an affinity for foreign nations like Ukraine and Israel than America First policies.
25: Yeah. Yes, that was a problem with Mr. Graham.
0: Sure was. Sure was. So, yeah, I agreed. I agree with the View yesterday. And I don't think it had much to do with the epileptic hold screens on YouTube. But it might have. It certainly might have. All right, moving on. I had to get that off my chest.
25: You have to shake it off, though, you know?
0: I had to get that off my chest.
25: Stop watching it.
0: I saw the clip, and I was like, they actually are right. If we can roast Ketanji Brown Jackson for not being a biologist,
25: yeah,
0: and the DEI appointment of that woman, then we have to look at this and say, yeah, didn't earn it. Like, I'm sorry.
25: She won't be there long.
0: I know, but she shouldn't have been there at all.
25: Mm.
0: And the only reason she's there is because of stupid empathy and feelings. And in the conservative movement, I don't think that we have time or room for stupid feelings and empathy. We got to get business done. And I don't think she
25: was. Amen. No,
0: I don't think she was the right choice.
25: That was President Trump's choice.
0: And I disagreed with it when I saw the Truth Social post.
25: Yeah.
0: But and Trump endorsed Lindsey Graham.
25: Yes.
0: For that Senate seat, and I disagreed with that. And everyone in the audience also disagreed with that.
25: Yeah.
0: Everyone did. Do you agree with me that there has been revisionist history on the career of Lindsey Graham over the past few days?
25: I was shocked by how effusively he was praised post-mortem. I didn't get it. I didn't think that that was how he would be remembered, because it's not how I remember him.
0: I don't think it's been cool.
25: Yeah.
0: Again, I'm not. I don't want to like kick the guy while he's, you know,
25: right,
0: 6 feet down. But it's just like, what are we doing? Like, it doesn't make any sense at all.
25: I'm with you.
0: All right. Well, thank you. Thank you for your attention to this matter. You can get back to your music, Joan.
25: Okay. Thanks.
0: Joan loves some good music.
25: Yeah, oh yeah.
0: She just watches it for the music.
25: That's all.
0: That's it.
25: We appreciate music.
0: She's a music aficionado. All right, so moving on, let's get back to the matter at hand. Save America Act. They're going to be trying to work interesting ways to get this done. J.D. Vance and Speaker Mike Johnson, they're trying to force the Save America Act into legislation that will only need 50 votes plus J.D. Vance, the tiebreaker, to advance it.
2: We know that we have, in certain jurisdictions, illegal aliens who are casting ballots. We know that 80%+ of the American people want you to show a voter ID in order to vote. And yet, there are a lot of big blue states that make that impossible, will in fact criminalize the act of asking for an ID in order to vote. Why would you criminalize asking for an ID in order to vote unless you wanted to encourage and promote cheating? So this is an important priority for the administration, but more importantly, it's an important priority for the American people to save our elections. The way you save America is by bringing election integrity. It's something that matters. It's a shame that the Democrats aren't going to help us get this done, given that a majority of Democrat voters actually want us to have election integrity in this country. But we've got a good piece of legislation to support the troops, support the farmers, and get Save America Act passed. This, of course, is the first step, but it's an important step. We're going to take it together. We're going to be successful, and we're going to keep on working at it from there. Thank you.
0: I mean, I agree with a lot of what J.D. Vance said there, except for the part where he said we're going to be successful, because you're still going to have to get it through the Senate. Hopefully they will be successful. Hopefully. He went on to say that you'll hear the Democrats say that cheating isn't in American elections. Well, it's not that frequently in American elections.
2: Some midterm elections, we think we're going to win, but ultimately that's up to the American people. But we also think we have to do everything that we can to discourage cheating. Because you will hear Democrats sometimes say, and I love this line, I can't help but laugh at it, cheating isn't that frequent in American elections. Any frequency at all is a problem. A single ballot cast illegally in an American election is, in fact, the theft of the ballot from another American citizen, yep, from an American citizen who deserves to be able to vote. So you're right. You know, the elections, in some ways, the process is already getting started for 2026. But you don't pass a piece of legislation because you think you're going to immediately benefit from it. You pass a piece of legislation because you think the American people are going to benefit from it over the long haul. We have to do it. Save America is not mainly about 2026, to your question. It's actually about saving America's elections well into the future.
0: So that's J.D. Vance with Speaker Mike Johnson yesterday. Also yesterday, the Vance-Joe Rogan interview dropped, nearly 3 hours. And they talked a lot about what we've been speaking about just moments ago, that they think the California election was stolen. It's one of the reasons why you need the Save America Act. And they had some things to say about one Gavin Newsom. We'll talk about that when we get back. 9:51, it's Super Talk 99.7 WTN.
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0: That's Joan Jones in the newsroom. My name is Chris Hand. The show is brought to you by our friends at Betterwater LLC. Headlines on the way in less than 3 minutes. Somebody was very upset that I agree with the view. I lost the text message. But somebody said, what am I listening to? I apologize. Broken clocks, man. Broken clocks.
28: They're right. About once in a millennium.
0: Once, every now and again. Every now and again. We also want to talk about J.D. Vance and Joe Rogan. They sat down for a three-hour conversation. I could play the clip about Vance saying that UFOs and aliens are actually demons. But then I'll get that one random guy tweeting me, who always does. He's always like, what do you mean?
29: That's not possible.
0: I'm like, why are we so upset about this all the time?
29: God created aliens too. It's like, we're all equal in God's eyes.
0: Maybe. I don't know.
28: God created demons as well.
0: Yeah. So. But let's not focus on that part of it. You know? We'll focus on
26: midterm elections. We think we're going to win.
0: Other parts of this, they called Gavin Newsom full of you know what, and I think that they're 100% right. And part of me sees this, and I'm like, Vance has his eyes on 2028. This is one of the reasons why I think he's doing the podcast circuit already. And Gavin Newsom has his sights set on 2028. I don't know if Gavin Newsom will be the nominee. He's definitely going to be one of the front runners. I think we actually have a better chance of AOC being the nominee, if I'm being perfectly honest, or Stephen A. Smith. And it's because of the mountain of hypocrisy that Gavin Newsom would have to deal with. And there's a lot of hypocrisy in Gavin Newsom's past. But this is Vance and Rogan on Gavin Newsom.
26: Gavin Newsom did this speech a few months ago. The president, I think it's the funniest thing ever, because he's like speaking to a group of black leaders and black businessmen, but it's like an audience that is 95% black. And they're asking him about his dyslexia and his struggle with education. And he basically says, yeah, you know, I'm not very smart like a lot of you. And it's like,
4: I'm like, whoa, you. I can't even read. Meanwhile, there's a ton of interviews where he's talking about all the books he reads.
0: It's like, remember when Joe Biden said, poor kids are just as smart as white kids. Remember that? It's like that same energy.
4: Like, he's so full of shit.
26: Yeah,
4: he's
26: full of shit, but it's
4: admirably full of shit.
26: But
4: I admire the sheer tenacity that he has in being full of shit.
26: Because
4: it's amazing.
26: It really is amazing.
0: If you're going to give him credit for anything, it is the admirable levels that he is full of it. 10 o'clock, Super Talk, 99.7 WTN.
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25: 10 o'clock. I'm Joan Jones with your top stories. The owner of a pizza shop in Memphis defending his decision to turn away four Tennessee National Guardsmen who came in to grab some lunch. Miles Tamboli says despite receiving calls and emails that call him out for what he did, he maintains he did the right thing. Tamboli has been forced to close the doors of his business temporarily for all the negative press and exposure to social media. The sharp turnaround in Memphis crime because of the task force there has led to a new statewide task force being created. Here's Memphis Action News 5's Michaela Redmond.
1: The new statewide task force is chaired by the TBI director along with the safety commissioner and appointed district attorneys, sheriffs, and police chiefs. A total of 8 members deciding when crime in a jurisdiction is so prevalent that it threatens public safety and additional safe initiative operations are needed. TBI has been authorized to hire 32 new agents. The agency posted on Facebook about a virtual recruitment fair in Memphis on July 29th to help hire new agents.
25: Yeah, that hiring event in Memphis, but all 32 new hires will be spread out across the state. An American-Iranian citizen now released by Tehran.
5: There is a glimmer of good news because Dina Karari, an American woman held in Iran since 2024, has been released by Iranian authorities. President Trump made this announcement on social media. He called this a gesture of goodwill by the Iranians. Her lawyer says she was subject to bogus charges of espionage and suffered enormous psychological and physical hardship. Some good news there, but her release does not change the situation here in the Middle East. The Strait of Hormuz is still closed.
25: That's ABC's News Chief International Correspondent James Longman. The British government is preparing to advise its citizens to keep a stockpile of long-life food, bottled water, and essential medicines, as it warns of everything from severe weather to cyber attacks on data infrastructure. The chief secretary to the prime minister saying artificial intelligence advances have threatened the country's data and water infrastructure, police systems too. The warnings, he says, are part of a broader series of updates to Homeland Defense. That is the latest news. Weather is next. I'm Joan Jones, WTN News.
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12: I'm WSMV4 First Alert Meteorologist Stefano DiPietro. It's a hot and humid one for us today. Temperatures near 90 this afternoon, a heat index around 100. Keep an eye out for a pop-up shower or thunderstorm through this afternoon. Tonight we're down to the 70s and drying things out. Tomorrow we'll end up around the low 90s. Heat index will still be in the triple digits and a pop-up shower or thunderstorm again in the afternoon. As we head to the weekend, Saturday and Sunday, we're in the low 90s. Heat index should be just over 100 degrees. A lot of the weekend is dry, but a stray thunderstorm will be possible on Saturday. Any storm could produce heavy downpours and gusty winds.
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0: 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You're welcome to join the show, you know. 615-737-9986. That's the phone number and the text line. Phone lines are always open on this show. I got a text here that I found. I just tickled me. I found myself tickled when I read this text. 1726, who is a liberal, I would imagine. I don't know. Maybe it's because we randomly get texts of like immigrants belong here with a heart, or

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2: It's July 13th. 551, 552, 554, 1147, 1148, 1148, 1149, 1149, 1149, 1152. These are all different text messages from this person. I have better things to do. I'm beginning to think you don't. Maybe I'm wrong.
3: Maybe you're just a real big fan.
2: Maybe. Anecdotally speaking, for angry liberals, this is the number one show. July 10th. 809, 813, 813, 814, 815, 823, 823, 823. Like, do you have better things to do? I don't know.
4: You sure about that?
2: The jury's still out on that one, my friends. Just, I have better things. I don't know. I don't know. You're welcome to call in. I don't even know what we were talking about that was making you so upset. But you're welcome to chime in. 615-737-9986. You can listen on all the apps, the FM dial. We're open and live on YouTube and Rumble. There's a chat over there as well. Maybe if 1726 wasn't so busy, they could join us in the YouTube chat. But, you know, it's up to you. It's up to you. J.D. Vance, Joe Rogan on Gavin Newsom.
5: Gavin Newsom did this speech a few months ago. The president, I think it's the funniest thing ever because he's like speaking to a group of black leaders and black businessmen. But it's like an audience that is 95% black. And they're asking him about his dyslexia and his struggle with education. And he basically says, yeah, you know, I'm not very smart like a lot of you. And it's
6: I can't even read.
4: Meanwhile, there's a ton of interviews where he's talking about all the books he reads. Like, he's so full of shit.
5: Yeah,
4: he's
5: full of shit, but it's
4: admirably full of shit.
5: But
4: I admire the sheer tenacity that he has in being full of shit.
2: He's not wrong. I mean, if you looked up hypocrisy in a dictionary, there's a picture of Gavin Newsom. This is the guy who closed down businesses and restaurants in California during COVID, trust the science, and then found himself at the French Laundry dining with lobbyists. This is the guy that wants to ban firearms, weapons of war on our streets, and walks around with private security with firearms. This is the guy who just needs a little bit more money to solve the homelessness problem, spends billions, and then increases homelessness. I don't think they're doing it right. Gavin Newsom, and for all intents and purposes, when it comes to the 2028 presidential race, he would be the best candidate for us. Does that make sense? Like, as far as a conservative goes, I think Gavin Newsom is a far better opponent than an AOC or a Josh Shapiro or a Wes Moore, because you have a mountain of things that you can absolutely rake him over the coals on. I mean, I listed a very, very brief short list, but imagine what it would look like if we did some Oppo research. I mean, this is the guy who didn't clean up his own forests and then blamed the wildfires on climate change and Donald Trump. Like, it would be easy. It would be a layup drill if Gavin Newsom was the nominee in 2028. They were going in on California during this podcast, and Vance talked about driving through California and feeling like he was in a third world country.
5: And I still feel a certain sense of like heartbreak over L.A.
4: Oh, I do.
5: Because every time I'm in L.A., you can see why this was like the quintessentially American city. Yep. The architecture is beautiful. It's got its own vibe going. Like you said, the weather is amazing. And then you drive through Skid Row and you're like, how could any state or any city let this happen?
4: Skid Row is now 55 blocks.
2: Put that in perspective. How long is Broadway? Like, how long is the actual downtown of Broadway? What, like 10 blocks?
3: Right around.
2: So times Broadway by 5.5-ish. Mathin', you know. It's a lot of Broadways. It's a lot of Broadways, and it's all full of homeless people and tents and needles and dogs that are being abused and death and despair. And they keep throwing money at it, and nothing gets fixed.

0: It was 50 blocks.
1: Yeah, dude.
0: Just like a year or two ago.
1: Okay, so my first experience with Skid Row was... So Usha used to work at this like very fancy litigation firm in Southern California. Before she was second lady, she was a corporate litigator. So there's a Christmas party in downtown LA, and you get these instructions from her firm, and they're like this really convoluted way of this is how you have to get to this Christmas party. And I'm like, why do I have to follow these directions? Why don't I just put it in Google Maps, right? This is like 5 or 6, 7 years ago. So we realize that the reason why they gave you these convoluted directions was so that you could avoid Skid Row at night. And so you get to this party, you drive through Skid Row if you follow Google Maps' directions. You get there and it's like this beautiful facility with like fancy food and fancy wine. And then there are armed guards outside of it and these gigantic walls.
2: Weird. I didn't think they liked walls in California. I thought they were anti-wall. Walls for me, but not for thee. Please keep the homeless away with our armed guards. Yeah. I mean, all this to say, Vance isn't wanting to give up on California, and he makes that point with Joe Rogan, saying that why should we bend the knee and give this beautiful state back to these Democrats and these liberals? Why shouldn't we fight for it? And maybe you can make the argument that it's too far gone. I pray that it's not. I don't hope for the destruction of California or New York or Chicago. I don't want any American city or state to be failing. But it seems like it's out of our hands. But Vance says we shouldn't abandon it. We should fight for California.
1: I'm not one of these people who says we should just abandon California to the Democrats, like let them deal with their own problems. I think California is like a quintessential part of the American dream. Like if you just abandon California, you've like lost something very core to American culture. And I don't want to give up on it. Like I'm not saying we're going to win California in my lifetime necessarily, but I don't like the idea of giving up on it.
0: Well,
2: the only way that you could fix California is if you fix the voting irregularities and you get some leadership in there that isn't beholden to the special interests and the lobbyists and that radical leftist ideology. Now, it's a big if, but one of the ways that you could get over that hump would be the Save America Act. I mean, I know we talk about it all the time, but you don't even have to present a photo ID to register to vote in California. And we've seen this on hidden camera video after hidden camera video after hidden camera video. And then they're in the streets paying homeless people to register to vote, paying homeless people to fill out mail-in ballots on hidden camera, actually giving addresses and names to the homeless that they need to fill it out with for money, like $2 a pop, a loose cigarette here and there. It's crazy. That's you got to clean that up before you can fix California. You have to be able to stop the bleeding before you can address anything else. The Save America Act hopefully could do that. But if the Senate Republicans won't fight for something as reasonable as the Save America Act, what will they fight for? And they're not willing to put in the work. They're not going to do the talking filibuster. They're not going to nuke the filibuster. Yet they know that when the Democrats get back in power, that's exactly what they're willing to do. You know that when the Democrats get back in power, that's exactly what they're willing to do. They tried to do it last time, and if it wasn't for Joe Manchin, they probably would have got it done. And when that happens, all those newcomers are going to be amnestied. And when the newcomers are amnestied, well, they're voting, and they're probably voting blue no matter who. And they'll make D.C. and Puerto Rico a state, which adds 4 Democratic senators. And then they'll pack the Supreme Court so that way they win every decision moving forward. This isn't like a right-wing conspiracy theory. This is what they publicly say. Like Yvette Clark, the congresswoman from New York, she's the head of the Congressional Black Caucus now. She's on video saying, I want more illegal aliens in my district for representation. Just on video, just openly saying it. This is what these people believe. And we've seen it time and time again. I mean, it was just yesterday, Chuck Schumer was like, the Save America Act will never be passed. And Chuck, to be honest, Chuck at one point in his political career was a fan of voter ID. He didn't used to be this radical, but he probably sees the writing on the wall too. And if he wants to hang on to political power, he's going to do what he needs to do to hang on to political power. And you're bending the knee to these Democrat socialists of America. And yesterday, Chuck Schumer said this.
3: With Trump's Voter Suppression Save Act, Republicans should know by now that it ain't going to fly with us, with the courts, or with the American people. I'll say it as many times as it takes. The SAVE Act is dead on arrival here in the Senate. I don't care how Republicans try to package their plan to resurrect the old ghost of Jim Crow. We will kill it.
2: Yeah, this is Jim Crow. This is going to disenfranchise black voters, even though a majority amount of black voters want voter ID. This is the bigotry of low expectations that the Democrats always push on certain ethnic groups. So it's so hard for you to get an ID, isn't it? I'm just like you. I can't read either. You know, it's like, what do you mean? What are you talking about? You need an ID to get on an airplane. You need an ID to buy alcohol. You need an ID for so many different things in life. Everybody can get an ID. This is Jim Crow. It's not, actually. There's no literacy test here. I mean, what are we doing? It's Jim Crow. This is dead on arrival. So you know what the Democrats are willing to do. You know that they're willing to fight tooth and nail. They're probably going to shut the government down over this again. And what are we doing? We're going, oh, gee whiz, guys. Can't we just work together? No, we can't. We can't. That time is past. So are you willing to fight? Are you willing to nuke the filibuster? No, they're not. Nancy Pelosi the other day, it was comical. Nancy Pelosi was on a stage and she's like, you know, the Republicans just fall in line. It's like, no, what do you mean? No, that's not what happens at all. And the funniest thing about the hypocrisy here is this is after she's told the Democrat Socialists of America to fall in line and make Hakeem Jeffries their speaker. Like, she doesn't even understand how hypocritical she is. But this is the Democrats for you. So she says Republicans just fall in line. If they did, we would have already
4: had
2: the Save America Act passed. If Republicans could just fall in line, Tom Tillis, Lisa Murkowski, Mitch McConnell, who I checked in on just a couple days ago. It's something I'll never forget. I don't know if Mitch will remember it, but I checked in on him. You can see the picture on Facebook. It was a great meeting. She says Republicans just fall in line. It's like, please explain to me how Republicans just fall in line. I got too much audio going on. Hold on 1 second. Here we go. Let's see if that works. Hold on. Why is it? Oh, here it is. Sorry. Here we go. Nancy Pelosi. This is at Cascade PBS Ideas Festival. With a name like that, you know they're coming up with the worst ideas.
4: We are not a monolith. We represent different constituencies around the country. As I said, your job title and your job description, one and the same, representative. So I can't go in there and say, everybody should be like me because I'm from San Francisco and this is the right thing to do.
2: It's literally what she does.
4: You have to listen to other people's views and hopefully across the aisle. So there are elements, exuberances in the party now that should be heard and the rest. But when we have that vote, in the first couple of days of January, we will all, not me because I won't be there, they will all be voting for Hakeem Jeffries for speaker. And then they will, as I said before, you build the consensus. You recognize the importance of every voice, and everybody doesn't think alike. That's not what a democracy is about. We could just go home and let one person speak for all of us if that's the attitude that people want the party to have. We are the Democratic Party. The Republican Party has a different attitude. They just do what they're told.
2: Except they don't. So just to recap, Nancy Pelosi says, Democrats, well, they're not a monolith. Everybody better vote for Hakeem Jeffries. The evil Republicans just fall in line and do what they're told. Meanwhile, Donald Trump has been screaming at the top of his lungs to nuke the filibuster and get the Save America Act passed so that way we can save this country and these radical leftists can never regain power again through cheating in our elections. But we can't get that over the finish line. But Republicans do as they're told. I can't with these people. I can't. I'm really interested to see what happens tonight as Donald Trump addresses the nation at 9 o'clock Eastern, 8 o'clock Central. A lot of people are saying it's going to be about election integrity, that there may be new information from foreign interference in elections in 2020. I'm interested. I really am. I hope it's not a nothing burger. I hope there's something there that is actionable. But we'll see. We'll see. On the way, we'll bring you some more audio from this J.D. Vance, Joe Rogan interview. The conversation, as you can imagine, over a 3-hour podcast, very wide ranging. They got into the topic of Iran, and J.D. Vance shut down the claim that Trump was blackmailed into the conflict with Iran. I'd like to get your thoughts on it. 1023, we'll play it next. 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
2: That's Joan Jones in the newsroom. Headlines on the way in less than 2 minutes. My name is Chris Hand. 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Going mega viral today, J.D. Vance and Joe Rogan. You've probably seen some of the clips online. There's a lot of wild ones. I mean, there's stuff where he's talking about aliens being demons. And we could play that. We could absolutely play the clip where he said birds aren't real and he confirmed that they were drones. I think I made that one up.
1: Still true, though.
2: It's still factual. But I'm trying to hit the big ones. I didn't watch the full 3-hour interview. So if you got a clip that you thought was interesting and you did watch the full 3-hour interview, you're welcome to weigh in on the text line. You can send it to me or you can call in 615-737-9096. It's tough. It's tough to, I don't know many people that can watch an entire Joe Rogan experience. It's usually like one episode takes a couple days to get through.
9: I was about to say, that's what I normally do if I watch a long form.
2: Do you watch the full, people really like Joe Rogan. I get it. But I don't actually know anybody that will sit through a whole episode.
9: My brother used to be a diehard Rogan fan. And so he would sit and like, be like, cool, this is what I'm doing for the evening. And he would work around it and have it playing in the background, but I couldn't like sit and do that at all.
2: I think he's super talented. I'm not taking anything away from him.
9: Yeah, he's built a huge platform and he's obviously doing well because it's been successful for this long.
2: But the clips go far and wide. And this is one that caught my attention yesterday.
1: I've even heard people say he was blackmailed into this.
10: Yeah,
1: by the Israelis. A lot of
10: people think that.
2: Talking about the war with Iran, J.D. Vance saying, I've heard people say that Donald Trump was blackmailed into it by the Israelis.
1: That's not true, dude.
10: No?
1: It's just not true. I've seen the decision-making up close again. Whether you agree or disagree with our negotiation, or whether you agree or disagree with the decision to launch the campaign Epic Fury to begin with, the idea that Donald Trump is being like blackmailed is crazy to me. Because again, I see the way that he makes decisions. I see the way that he processes this stuff. Like the idea that he picks up the phone with anybody and says, hey, like I'm going to take orders from you. No, that's just not how Donald Trump operates.
2: Now, there will be people that will say, of course he would say that. Of course he would. I don't know. Maybe he was coerced into it. I wouldn't go as far as to say blackmail, but maybe he was talked into it by a greatest ally. Maybe. It's possible. But I would just say, as Donald Trump tries to negotiate peace, and I said this the other day, did the Israelis talk Iran into bombing more ships in the Strait of Hormuz? I mean, is that also part of the equation here? Because it seems like when they got that memorandum of understanding, our greatest ally was still pretty upset about it, and they went through with it anyway. And the Iranians, instead of following the deal, started bombing ships again. And that's why we are where we are today. We can have a nuanced conversation about the beginning of this conflict. I have a hard time believing he was blackmailed. Maybe he was talked into it, but blackmailed, I do have a hard time believing that. But J.D. Vance went even a little bit further, and he talked about people accusing him of influencing Trump's Iran policy on behalf of foreign governments or Tucker Carlson. And we'll bring you that clip when we get back. Phone lines are open for you as well. 615-737-9986. It's 1031 on Super Talk 99.7 WTN.
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8: I'm Joan Jones with your top stories. The U.S. intensified its strikes targeting Iran early today, hitting targets further north, as American forces also fired into a ship and accused of trying to break the naval blockade. Iran retaliating with missile and drone fire, targeting Bahrain, Jordan, and Kuwait, saying its attacks may escalate. Meantime, Iran has released an American citizen, Dina Karari. She had been held in Iran since December of 24 during the waning days of the Biden administration. President Trump calling today's developments a goodwill gesture. In Smyrna, it's now legal to bring a handgun into a public park. Channel 4's Steve Mayling with reaction.
10: It isn't often she's felt in danger, but that may change.
11: I think it was going to make me a little more hypervigilant.
10: Teresa's reacting to a new law in Smyrna, approved Tuesday night, that will now allow guns to be brought into public parks.
11: Honestly, I'm conflicted about it. I'm not a gun owner myself, but my grown sons are, and they carry them for protection. So I don't know what to say other than it kind of makes me feel a little bit safer, I guess.
10: The council made the change after Hughes v. State in Gibson County Chancery Court earlier this year, a ruling that found banning guns in parks unconstitutional.
8: Smyrna becoming the first mid-state city to adopt the new standard. And got a heads up if you're traveling on I-65 North at the I-440 exit tonight. You'll remember that's where a tractor-trailer crashed into a roadway sign, bringing the sign down onto the roadway during January's storm. Well, TDOT is replacing it. Some delays tonight between 8 o'clock tonight and 5 o'clock tomorrow morning. You can expect rolling roadblocks from Harding Place to the I-440 split. Some of the northbound ramps will be closed, too. That's the latest news. Weather's next. I'm Joan Jones, WTN News.
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13: I'm WSMV4 First Alert Meteorologist Stefano DiPietro. It's a hot and humid one for us today. Temperatures near 90 this afternoon, a heat index around 100. Keep an eye out for a pop-up shower or thunderstorm through this afternoon. Tonight we're down to the 70s and drying things out. Tomorrow we'll end up around the low 90s. Heat index will still be in the triple digits and a pop-up shower or thunderstorm again in the afternoon. As we head to the weekend, Saturday and Sunday, we're in the low 90s. Heat index should be just over 100 degrees. A lot of the weekend is dry, but a stray thunderstorm will be possible on Saturday. Any storm could produce heavy downpours and gusty winds.
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1: Have you ever heard people say he was blackmailed into this?
0: Yeah,
1: by the Israelis.
0: A lot of people think that.
1: That's not true, dude. It's just not true. I've seen the decision making up close again. Whether you agree or disagree with our negotiation, or whether you agree or disagree with the decision to launch the campaign Epic Fury to begin with, the idea that Donald Trump is being like blackmailed is crazy to me.
2: That was J.D. Vance sitting down with Joe Rogan, almost a 3-hour conversation. The idea that Donald Trump was blackmailed into this is crazy. That's his words, not mine. I don't know. I'm open to any conversation. I think it's all interesting. I think at the end of the day, we're all just speculating. Nobody has any idea for sure. I mean, the people that think that Donald Trump was blackmailed into this situation will listen to that clip and go, of course he's going to say that. What else would he say? The people that don't think that Donald Trump was blackmailed in that situation will go, of course he wasn't blackmailed into that, right? Like, JD can't, he's in like a no-win situation there. Whichever side of the equation you're on, completely no-win. Completely no-win. But he also had some things to say about people criticizing him for the negotiations and saying that he's controlled by some foreign government or Qatar or Tucker Carlson. And he's not exactly happy that people are attacking him over it. This was J.D. Vance with Joe Rogan.
1: People are attacking me viciously for quite literally trying to accomplish the negotiation objective that the president set for the country. So
0: what is their position? Like, are they attacking you how?
1: Oh, it's social media posts. It's, you know, they're leaking to reporters. They're attacking me obsessively, saying that we should not be negotiating with Iran. We should just keep the military campaign going indefinitely. And that is their explicit position. And coming after me saying that, you know, people have come after me and say that I'm influenced by Qatar, that I'm influenced by foreign governments, that, you know, I take my marching orders from Tucker Carlson. And there's just so much bullshit out there.
2: You know what he's alluding to, right? He's alluding to a lot of the internet rumors. And Fuentes says a lot of this stuff. And I mean, you can argue that a lot of it is factually true, the origin of these rumors. I don't know if he's being influenced by Tucker Carlson, but you can't argue with the fact that Tucker's son was working in his office. You can't argue with the Peter Thiel connections behind the scenes when it comes to J.D. Vance. And there's a lot of people out there that just don't like that when it comes to Vance, and they are using it as a ding against him when it comes to his 2028 presidential hopefuls, right? His because everybody knows he wants to be president in 2028, right? So a lot of the conversation online is steered that way. I don't know if it's right. I don't know if it's wrong. I mean, you can ding him for it. It doesn't necessarily make it true, right? I mean, Tucker was a big fan of JD for years. Tucker had JD on his show. You could make an argument that Tucker helped him get elected to that Senate seat in Ohio by having him on, what was it? What did they used to, was it just Tucker Carlson? The Tucker Carlson show? Or was it Tucker Carlson Tonight? Whatever it was. I think it was Tucker Carlson Tonight.
9: That sounds right.
2: But back when, like, Tucker was like a much bigger mainstream player, JD was always there. And then you can also be like, okay, so he's friends with Tucker, so he hired Tucker's son. Like, that's not I don't think that that's necessarily proof of some conspiracy. But I get why people go there. They're just connecting dots. I'm not saying that they're wrong, but I'm not saying that they're right. Those connections are there, though. And obviously, it's irritating Vance a little bit. And he doesn't like the accusations that foreign governments are influencing him. And I think that that's a wink and a nod towards people saying that he's being influenced by Israel. It's a wink and a nod towards people saying he's influenced by Qatar. And I think it's also funny to point out, while you can say that this is a Nick Fuentes thing, you could also say this is a Mark Levin thing. It's the horseshoe theory, right? Like, they're all saying this about him. Like, both sides of the extreme aisle on this topic don't like the middle ground position. And it's actually very fascinating when you look at the slings and arrows that are thrown their way. It's pretty similar on both sides of the far right and the neocon right. It just is. You'll see Nick Fuentes rail against Vance because of his Tucker connections. And then you'll see Levin rail against Vance because of his Tucker connections. I don't know. The truth is probably more in the middle.
1: When what I'm actually trying to do is accomplish what the President of the United States told me to accomplish, which is a settlement of this that accomplishes our objectives. Iran doesn't have a nuclear weapon. We have the free flow of oil and gas. And like, I should be clear, I don't actually mind. I don't mind that the, you know, let's say certain elements of the Israeli government want to criticize the deal or have disagreements about the deal. I don't even mind an effort to try to influence, you know, foreign governments try to influence the United States all the time. You know, Israel does it. Other countries do it. It's just sort of the nature of the beast. What bothers me is actually when Americans allow, meaning American leadership, allows that influence to affect their judgment.
2: I hear it. I mean, I hear him. Of course, Israel is going to try and influence things in a certain way. In much the same way you could say Saudi Arabia would try to influence this conflict a certain way, or Bahrain or Qatar or the United Arab Emirates or Western European countries would try and influence it to make it more favorable for them. I mean, that's just the nature of doing business. But he says it pisses him off when Americans allow that to influence their judgment. He says it doesn't bother him, but when you listen to the clip, it does sound like it bothers him a little bit, doesn't it? Maybe I'm reading too much into it, but he does sound a little salty. He does. It does sound like it's getting to him. And at the end of the day, if all he's doing is going out there to try and negotiate a peace deal for a war that you can make the argument J.D. Vance wasn't necessarily in favor of from the jump, I can understand why he'd be salty. Like, you're mad at me because I'm out there trying to end it. You're accusing me of being an agent of Israel or an agent of Qatar because I'm trying to end this. I could see why that would make you upset. But he also leaned in on the blackmail stuff. Joe Rogan asked good questions. And I do love the fact that he went on this podcast, because Rogan isn't going to hold back. And it's going to be a wide-ranging conversation. And they did. They did have a wide-ranging conversation. Back to that blackmail piece when he said, is Trump blackmailed? That goes back to the Epstein files. And the conspiracy theories there are never going to go away until we see some people in handcuffs. Whether you think Donald Trump is covering everything up or whether you think Donald Trump had nothing to hide, it's never going anywhere. It's just not. The American people want more answers over the Epstein files. And J.D. Vance, he said that they absolutely screwed up the rollout and the handling of the Epstein files.
1: I say this with all candor, like, we absolutely screwed up the comms of the Epstein files, like we just did. But do I think the reason we screwed up the comms is because we were trying to hide something? No. I think the reason we screwed up the comms of the Epstein files is one, you know, Pam Bondi said, the client list is on my desk, right?
0: Well, see, they had binders. They were standing
1: right
0: in front.
1: But those binders were largely documents that had already been released, right? So here's, let me try to defend the purpose
0: of that performative display of the Epstein files? And she was saying there's tens of thousands of hours of film.
1: I don't know what the purpose of it was, but I know that the effect of it was to make people mistrust the entire effort. And I what I think is happening, look, I know Pam. I like Pam. I don't think there's anything malicious going on. I think Pam was trying to respond to the political moment. I think she overstated what we had and what we didn't have. And I think that she, you know, got roasted for it publicly by a lot of people, including me. Like,
2: he tried to explain it away, and I just think he does a terrible job. Just being honest, I think he does an awful job. If you want to do a good job, then you need to throw Pam Bondi under the bus. And you need to say it was Pam Bondi's fault. And I'll be perfectly honest with you, and we had this conversation when the binder gate happened. I had friends in the room. Savannah Hernandez was on this radio show in the days after the Epstein binder gate. She was in the room. And all these social media influencers had been invited into the White House. And they had a whole itinerary of what they were going to do. They're going to be meeting with Rubio. They're going to meet with RFK. They were going to meet with Vice President Vance. They were meeting with Susie Wiles. A whole itinerary. You know what wasn't on the itinerary? Pam Bondi. Do you know what Pam Bondi didn't run by anyone? Dropping the binders off. Now, there are some people that didn't get psyoped into the photo op, but there were also some social media influencers who ran out there for clicks. Libs of TikTok, DC Drano. I mean, I know the libs of TikTok, Shia. She's a sweetheart, but she went out there and she held up that binder with everybody else for clicks. There were other people in the room that I know. Savannah Hernandez, Jack Masovic didn't get stuck in any of those photos. They knew better. They said they wanted to review the information before they jumped the gun on it.
9: Dude, I mean, I followed Drano for a while. And then I was like, after that whole incident, I was like, I can't do it anymore.
2: Rogan. He's they did what they did.
9: Yep.
2: It's not a good look, especially when you understand what those binders were supposed to contain. Evidence of the graphic rape and torture of minors. So to pose with it for with a big smile, like you have something special, I mean, totally awful. It really was. But there were people in the room that didn't do that. And the people that were in the room told me that this wasn't even run by Susie Wiles. They got this sprung on them. I asked Savannah Hernandez on this show, do you feel like you were used as a pawn? And she said yes, essentially. She danced around it, but we all knew what she meant. And JD trying to explain it away, he does a terrible job of that. He just does. Again, this is one of those things that is never going to go away. And you can point your finger at the Trump administration and say they're covering it up. But for everyone pointing their finger at the Trump administration saying they're covering it up, I would say, where's Thomas Massie been? Wasn't he going to name names? Wasn't Nancy Mace going to name names? Wasn't Marjorie Taylor Greene going to name names? None of them have done it. None of them. So maybe the information was overstated. Maybe they didn't have what they said they had. Maybe they're all complicit in the cover-up. And if you think the Trump administration is complicit in a cover-up on this, which, full disclosure, you have every right to believe that, then you also have to go to the next logical conclusion and say that Thomas Massie and these other guys who have been calling for it, Ro Khanna, they're also complicit in some sort of the cover-up. That's just the reality. And I do believe the Democrats use a lot of this as a political bludgeon. But the conversation continues, and Joe Rogan tells Vance that he thinks Epstein was Mossad. And you know what? J.D. Vance doesn't run away from that at all. In fact, he goes, yeah, I've heard that. Heard he was CIA, too.
1: This is a dude who knew everybody. He knew everybody. So, look,
0: so where did his money come from?
1: Well, from giving part of it is suspect tax advice. And setting up tax schemes for a lot of very, very rich people.
0: Right, but why was he motivated to influence academia? And what was the purpose?
1: I don't know the answer to that question. I mean, I have theories. There's of course the...
0: Well, most people think he was Mossad.
1: Yeah, Mossad or CIA or some other deep state, whether in America or Israel or another country.
0: Or both.
1: You know, look, was he clearly had connections to the highest levels of American intelligence. He clearly had connections to the highest levels of Israeli intelligence. This is a dude who
2: And that's why people just think nothing's going to happen because of the connections. I think he was connected to all the intelligence agencies, to be perfectly honest with you. I think it was CIA. I think it was MI6. I think it was the Israelis. I think he played these intelligence agencies off of each other. And you could absolutely make the argument that the levels of dirt that they have are never going to be released because of the levels of dirt that they have. You've heard people say it would topple world governments. Perhaps. I think that they should release it anyway. I think people do deserve to be held accountable for what happened in that situation. I also am fully aware that sometimes the people that hold the blackmail hold the keys to the kingdom. And I'm also very aware that institutions like the FBI under J. Edgar Hoover were built on a foundation of blackmail. So I wouldn't be shocked if these intelligence agencies are hanging on to it and using it for their own reasons now. That wouldn't shock me. It wouldn't. But I think it's far more likely that nothing ever comes of this, and I think that that's a travesty of justice. 1053, Super Talk, 99.7 WTN.
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2: That's Joan Jones in the newsroom. We got the headlines on the way in less than 2 minutes. It's Super Talk 99.7 WTN. My name is Chris Hand. Show's brought to you by Better Water LLC. I got a text here. Where's your outrage that the Biden administration released nothing for 4 years? This is in reference to the Epstein files. I was outraged about that. I've been plenty outraged about that. I think that's fair. We've made that point on this show plenty of times.
9: I think outrage during all the Biden administration and even into the Trump administration.
2: Yeah. I mean, my whole point is we're here now when it comes to the Epstein files. Like, that's, yeah, the Biden administration screwed up. They didn't even acknowledge it. Like, and that's a point I've made on Massey and Ro Khanna and all these individuals who are coming out now. Where were you during the Biden administration calling for this information? And I literally made the point in the last segment that the Democrats have used this as a political weapon. Because they don't care at all other than hurting Trump. But we're here now. And I think that calling for accountability is the right thing to do. I thought I was pretty fair and balanced, actually, covering that. And I don't think it's a stretch to say J.D. Vance saying that, well, we screwed up the comms on the Epstein files is like the understatement of the year. I mean, they were caught. Pam Bondi, the top cop in the United States of America, was caught on hidden camera talking about the hours of footage that she had. She said the client list was on her desk. It's a little bit more than screwing up the comms, no? I don't know. Where's my outrage? I'm pretty outraged. I want people arrested. I've been pretty outraged. It's like, I feel like a lot of this is just rehashing the same thing over and over and over again. The only new piece of this story to me was two things. J.D. Vance fumbling the bag as he tries to explain it away, and J.D. Vance not running away from the claims that Epstein was Mossad, and also volunteering up that he thinks Epstein was CIA. That's the only new thing that I gleaned from it. Maybe you found something else that you found interesting during the interview. You can send it to me, 615-737-9986. It's 11 o'clock. 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
8: I'm Joan Jones with your top stories. Crazy story out of Illinois, a mass shooting that targeted members of one family. Here's Illinois State Police.
16: The Illinois State Police, along with the East St. Louis Police Department, are investigating a targeted mass shooting against a family here in East St. Louis. Preliminary investigation indicates that two 16-year-old suspects were taken into custody on Sunday, July 12th.
8: Now, those teens are a girl, only identified as WT, and her boyfriend, Jameer Davis. They've been charged as adults with five counts of murder. Among the dead are the girl's 74-year-old grandmother, whose thumb had been cut off, allegedly, so the teens could access her phones and steal money. And the girl's mother, who reportedly warned police about a stolen gun and threatening text messages before she was killed. There are two others in critical condition. Confirmation hearings continue for Attorney General Todd Blanche. Witness testimony today, including from Jennifer Bose. She's an Illinois mother whose daughter, Megan, was found last winter partially decomposed in a garbage can. She was put there by a 52-year-old Mexican illegal immigrant.
17: The justice that we're seeking now is the assurance that their deaths won't be ignored and they won't be in vain and preventable tragedies from these laws not being enforced won't be repeated. I 100% believe Todd Blanche will be the one.
8: His detractors are there too, though. Danny Bensky, an Epstein survivor and sexual assault advocate, spoke out against the nomination of Blanche, claiming that he had refused to speak to her and other survivors for months while the Epstein files were being released.
18: He simply ignored us for the last 8 months. He has been radio silent, and the silence was deafening. Crime victims deserve better from the nation's highest level of law enforcement officials.
8: And today is the final day of hearings. Some encouraging signs about the employment landscape. The latest numbers from the Department of Labor Statistics.
19: Analysts were anticipating a slight rise in first-time claims for jobless benefits. Instead, the number has fallen from 216,000 applications 2 weeks ago to 208,000 last week. The Labor Department also reports declines in the four-week moving average and in the total number of people on unemployment at just over 1.8 million.
8: That's ABC's Jim Ryan. That's the latest news. We've got your weather next. I'm Joan Jones, WTN News.
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13: I'm WSMV4 First Alert Meteorologist Stefano DiPietro. It's a hot and humid one for us today. Temperatures near 90 this afternoon, a heat index around 100. Keep an eye out for a pop-up shower or thunderstorm through this afternoon. Tonight we're down to the 70s and drying things out. Tomorrow we'll end up around the low 90s. Heat index will still be in the triple digits and a pop-up shower or thunderstorm again in the afternoon. As we head to the weekend, Saturday and Sunday, we're in the low 90s. Heat index should be just over 100 degrees. A lot of the weekend is dry, but a stray thunderstorm will be possible on Saturday. Any storm could produce heavy downpours and gusty winds.
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2: 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My name is Chris Hand. 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That's on YouTube and Rumble. Hit like, hit subscribe, share the show with your friends. If you missed our interview with gubernatorial candidate Monty Fritz yesterday, that video has been posted on YouTube. We got John Rose coming into the studio on Tuesday. And I do believe that watching these interviews is very, very important. You can listen to them if that's all you got time for. I get it. I mean, it's podcasted on Apple and Spotify. People are busy. I'm not knocking you. Like, if you listen while you're mowing the lawn, which anecdotally we're the number one show for lawnmowers. But if that's what you're doing, by all means, more power to you. But when you're dealing with politicians, I do believe there's something to be learned from body language. Like,

0: There's the headline, then there's the story behind it. 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
1: September? Did I hear that correctly? I might have heard that correctly. I might have heard it incorrectly. I might have just been Van Gogh listening. I might have.
2: It happens.
1: But I also think I'm pretty sure I heard Murphy say that he's going to vote for the candidate that's willing to debate. And I don't know if you're keeping score at home. Currently, only one of the candidates wants to debate. That would be Monty Fritz. We're going to ask John Rose why he doesn't want to debate. I don't know why you wouldn't take the opportunity to do that, unless you're worried about losing. Maybe he's worried. Maybe he's just like, I'm not wasting my time. John's got his own internal polling that says he's doing a lot better than the external polling. And I don't know. The polling doesn't look good for Monty. But if you're going by the road sign indicator, I see a lot more Fritz signs than I see anybody else. So there's something to be said about that. Monty is actually going to use the day of the 20th, which was supposed to be the debate, and he's going to have a rally in Lebanon, Tennessee. I'm going to try and go to that. I think that would be interesting. And I wonder what the crowd's going to be like. So, keep your eyes on the socials for all of that. In the meantime, I want to talk about this. They had a press conference today. It was Rubio, it was Bissett, and it was Stephen Miller. And the entire press conference circled around the resurgence of political terrorism. And if you follow history, it's like it doesn't necessarily repeat, but it certainly rhymes. And it does feel like we're kind of in a pattern like we were in the 70s, where the Democrats were getting extremely radical. And these Democrats in the 70s, it doesn't get talked about that much, but they were political terrorists. The Weather Underground, the bombing of political offices, and more. They were very, very terroristic. And Rubio was talking about this resurgence that he's seen in political terrorism.
3: Country, so many people in positions of power have repeatedly dismissed acts of violence and even terrorism as legitimate forms of political expression so long as they served a left-wing cause. It is why during those so-called George Floyd riots in the summer of 2020, as criminals and extremists burned and looted their way through America's great cities and nearly brought the country to its knees, city governments all across the country simply refused to prosecute the people conducting these acts of violence and terror.
1: Many such cases.
3: It is the reason for the now infamous image, maybe you all recall this, of a news anchor from a very prominent agency, a news anchor, standing in a neighborhood, consumed in flames. Meanwhile, the cryon on the bottom read that the protests were mostly peaceful. This was something worse than a double standard. Left-wing violence was not just excused. It was treated as sacrosanct, a protected class unto itself. That era has to end.
1: Rubio is 100% right. And everybody remembers that moment. It's fiery, but mostly peaceful. I mean, it was such an iconic moment that we lifted that for the name of our podcast with myself and Mandis and Murphy. Mostly peaceful. We're actually recording an episode today. Drops on Saturday mornings. It was an iconic moment, and we all watched what happened during the Summer of Love, and not even just what happened, but what didn't happen. You know, they'll tell us that January 6th was an attempt to overthrow the government, but they never tell you about Antifa injuring the Secret Service agents outside the White House that spring, ever. The spring before the Jan 6 Fedsurrection. Rubio goes on, in front of dozens of global officials, he talks about leftist terrorism in plain terms.
3: You came here. You are here because 2 weeks ago, a 72-year-old woman was burned on over 80% of her body in her own home in Greece, and she died, executed by a firebomb because her daughter

0: dare to stand for office. You are here today because for 5 days this winter, the lights went out in Berlin, the longest blackout in the city since the Second World War, sparked by an attack that left tens of thousands of households without power in the freezing cold and left an 83-year-old woman dead. You are here and you came because a month after that Berlin blackout, a French 23-year-old succumbed to traumatic brain injuries, beaten to death on the streets of Lyon by a group of far-left militant thugs. You are here because your political leaders are being attacked and stabbed and shot in your streets, because your businesses have been bombed, because your railways have been sabotaged, because your police officers have been beaten and burned. You are here because this is real, and it is getting worse, and it can no longer be denied, and it can no longer be ignored, because it is time to crush this evil forever.
1: He's absolutely right, and it does get ignored, and it does get looked over, and it gets looked over and ignored by everyone on the left. It wouldn't if it was right-wing extremism, but because it's left-wing extremism, probably better if we don't talk about it. Probably better if the media doesn't cover it. Probably better if the politicians don't address it, because it's their side. Rubio is on point here.
0: Today we face a new wave of this old evil. Here in the United States, the share of left-wing terrorist attacks and plots has risen to levels not seen in decades. In Germany, far-left violence has jumped by more than 40% in just the last year alone. In Greece, more than 80% of radical violence is now driven by far-left and anarchist actors. These are not abstract statistics. Americans have seen what those numbers mean. An all-out assault on our immigration officers, sniper attacks, explosives, armed ambushes, a transgender shooter opening fire on Catholic elementary school students as they pray, his gun marked with slogans like, "Where is your God now?" A healthcare executive executed in cold blood in the streets. Multiple assassination attempts on a sitting president, and the murder of the greatest conservative activist of a generation, a man who happened to also be a husband and the father of two young children, shot and killed while speaking to a crowd of students. This is a distinctive and unique evil. It has always been driven by a hatred, above all else, a hatred for civilization itself.
1: And it's coming from one side. It's coming from the left. And these organizations can ignore it, but the ideology is there. The assassination culture is there. These leftists are extremists, and this is what we're up against. Rubio not mincing words one iota. He calls leftist violence a revolt that of the worst against the best, of the weak and the cowardly against the strong and the good.
0: It has always been driven by a hatred, above all else, a hatred for civilization itself. It is a revolt of the worst against the best, a revolt of the weak and the cowardly against the strong and the good. It is perpetrated by those who cannot build, who cannot create, who cannot achieve great things, and take their revenge upon the world for their own inadequacy by seeking to destroy those who can. This is what radical leftism is. Bingo. They may wear various different slogans and ideologies across place and time. They can call themselves anti-capitalist or anti-imperialist or communist or anarchist or Marxist, but the fundamental character is always the same. It's always the same. It is a poisonous resentment cloaked in the language of equality and justice and liberation, an overwhelming need to tear down what greater men have built, to wreck what is beautiful and what is right on behalf of people who are only filled with ugliness and have nothing else to offer the world. Through violence and through terror, they once again seek to impose their ugliness on all of us.
1: Rubio addressing a ton of global leaders here, and he's making the points that we have made on talk radio and on WTN for years. He's addressing the elephant in the room. And it's uncomfortable for these leaders because they know exactly what time it is. They've just been trying to avoid it as best they could. Yet they let these ideologies foster, and they even import some of these ideologies, and Then they wonder, how did it all go wrong? Rubio is laying out in real time exactly what's happening.
0: It is the opposite. One of the criticisms you sometimes hear of communism, for example, is that it sounds good in theory, but it never works in practice. That's actually not true. Communism does not sound good in theory. The world it envisions for all of us is small, flat, gray, leveled of all exception, drained of all that is good and noble in the human soul. The world it envisions is a world without courage, a world without creativity or ambition, a world without heroes or glory or great causes to strive towards, without a world without miracles, without myths, without men who rise above the rest to do incredible and extraordinary things. And the world communism envisions is a world without God.
1: Yep.
0: For these architects of revolutionary violence, the towering achievement of our civilization, for them, it's an unbearable humiliation, a reminder of what they cannot do, and a reminder of what they cannot be. So they choose instead to destroy. They attack pipelines.
1: Rubio, I mean, he's on fire. And he's calling out what you have seen and what I have seen, what we've all seen for years. And he's doing it on a global stage. I don't know if this is going to get much attention on CNN or MSNBC or CBS or ABC, but he's absolutely drawing a line in the sand here. And he did get a round of applause as he walked off stage.
0: Again,
1: he dropped a line saying it's easy to destroy great things, but it's harder to create them.
0: Against this encroaching darkness.
2: Many times
0: fight,
2: in many places throughout
0: fight for
2: the
0: what is ours. It is easy to destroy great things. It is far more difficult to make them. The enemies of civilization are only capable of the former. They are only capable of destroying great things. All they know is destruction. But we have built great things together. We have done it time and again. We know what we must do. And now we must do it. Thank you for coming today.
1: That was Marco Rubio at an event with a ton of global leaders on the resurgence of political terrorism. He wasn't the only one in attendance. Stephen Miller was also there. Scott Bessent was also there. I'll bring you some of their comments on the way. Plus, we got the lightning round on deck. 615-737-9986 is the number if you want to chime in on the text line or the phone lines. 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
1: I'm here for it. More guns, not less. An armed society is a polite society. Or we could just let radical leftists run around and not fear anyone or anything at any given time. Marco Rubio, Stephen Miller, Scott Bessent this morning addressing global leaders on the resurgence of political terrorism. Stephen Miller, absolute beast.
2: Many times in many places throughout the years, and Secretary Rubio has provided you many examples. Left-wing terrorism always ends in bloodshed, misery, and suffering. It only can travel in one direction.
1: He's right.
2: There's no point at which the left-wing terrorist is satisfied with his gains and ceases progressing. Inevitably, left to run its course, it always becomes a gulag. It always becomes the mass imprisonment of political enemies, the stripping of their rights and freedoms, inflicting immense pain, humiliation, suffering, in order to establish complete and total control. Control through psychological and physical and actual terror. And we have to understand that that is the scope and the extent of the threat that we face. And as Secretary Ruby also pointed out, this is an international network. Antifa, as an example, operates in dozens of countries all throughout the world. They share common networks of funding, organization, and information sharing. And so all of our intelligence agencies and law enforcement entities should be collaborating and coordinating and working together.
1: He's absolutely right. And you might say, well, we know all this stuff, and it's true. But what a change we are seeing before our eyes when they're addressing global leaders like this. When the last administration was like, guys, Antifa's just an idea. No. It's not. It is a global network of left-wing terrorists. And Stephen Miller dropped one line that I thought was on point when he said, look at these Antifa members. Do you notice something? Do you ever notice something in common that they seem to have?
2: To subjugate, to oppress, and to inflict pain and suffering. It's not a coincidence that when you look at these violent Antifa demonstrations, you see any photograph of those who were assembled. To be blunt, not one of the people that is demonstrating looks like a normal person. Not one looks normal. They're all deformed in some way in their appearance, in their dress, in their mannerism. Why is that? Why, if you look at two photographs and you see a normal American street, you see an Antifa protest. Why do the people that are violently demonstrating, why is there not one normal-looking person among them? Every one of them, through the course of their life and their decisions, has scarred their body and their appearance in many different ways, to the point in which their outer appearance becomes a manifestation of their inner hatred. Trust your instincts. To all people and across all civilizations, you know what normal is. You know what beautiful is. You know what good is. You know that families are right.
1: And you know that these Antifa members are not that. Now, the media will try and explain this away. I'm sure if they do cover it at all, they will tell you that it is a right-wing conspiracy theory. Scott Bessent, though, while speaking at this same resurgence of political terrorism event, said, no, it's not a right-wing conspiracy theory. And he brought receipts.
8: But I'm going to remind everyone in this room and all the media,
9: Treasury
8: that
9: is expanding.
8: I was the subject of an assassination
9: its efforts to
8: February 2024 by an addled left-wing activist two hours after being sworn into my job. So any of you who want to report that this is a fiction and does not exist, be there for the sentencing this August. So good morning. Thank you, Secretary Rubio.
1: I love it. You think it's fake? Well, I've been a victim of this myself. Scott Bessent also let everybody know what they're actually doing. It wasn't just all talking points. There is some action happening behind the scenes. And Scott said that the U.S. Department of Treasury is going to be investigating these left-wing groups, and he's going to be revoking their tax-exempt status that are being used to provoke violence and foreign actors.
8: President Trump's direction, Treasury is expanding its efforts to identify organizations that abuse charitable and nonprofit structures as vehicles for illicit finance. We are examining where tax-exempt status has been exploited, where charitable entities have become financial conduits for foreign influence activity, and how those entrusted with stewardship of these organizations have instead enabled violence. Where the evidence leads, we will not hesitate to follow. And of course, we will hold these organizations, officers, directors accountable. And just as financial institution must know their clients, they must know their grantees. That work is well underway. In the fall,
1: I hope that we see some fruit from this work. Lord knows that we need to go after all of these networks with the full weight of the administration so that way we can knock them down once and for all. It's 11:30. 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
7: I'm Joan Jones with your top stories. The U.S. intensified its strikes targeting Iran early today, hitting targets further north, as American forces also fired into a ship it accused of trying to break the naval blockade. Iran retaliating with missile and drone fire, targeting Bahrain, Jordan, and Kuwait, saying its attacks may escalate. Meantime, Iran has released an American citizen, Dina Karari. She had been held in Iran since December of 24 during the waning days of the Biden administration. President Trump calling today's developments a goodwill gesture. In Smyrna, it's now legal to bring a handgun into a public park. Channel 4's Steve Mayling with reaction.
10: It isn't often she's felt in danger, but that may change.
11: I think it's going to make me a little more hypervigilant.
10: Teresa's reacting to a new law in Smyrna, approved Tuesday night, that will now allow guns to be brought into public parks.
11: Honestly, I'm conflicted about it. I'm not a gun owner myself, but my grown sons are, and they carry them for protection. So I don't know what to say other than it kind of makes me feel a little bit safer, I guess.
10: The council made the change after Hughes v. State in Gibson County Chancery Court earlier this year, a ruling that found banning guns in parks unconstitutional.
7: Smyrna becoming the first mid-state city to adopt the new standard. And got a heads up if you're traveling on I-65 North at the I-440 exit tonight. You'll remember that's where a tractor-trailer crashed into a roadway sign, bringing the sign down onto the roadway during January's storm. Well, TDOT is replacing it. Some delays tonight between 8 o'clock tonight and 5 o'clock tomorrow morning. You can expect rolling roadblocks from Harding Place to the I-440 split. Some of the northbound ramps will be closed, too. That's the latest news. Weather's next. I'm Joan Jones, WTN News.
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1: 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They're going to give you a coupon for $50 off any service that you could ever possibly need from our friends at Busy Bee just by donating some of these suggested items. 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
9: I'm WSMV4 First Alert Meteorologist Melanie Layden. Hot and very humid again today. High temperatures around 90 degrees, but with the humidity factored in, it's going to feel closer to 100 degrees outside. We could also see a few isolated showers and downpours this afternoon into the early evening. Rain should clear out tonight. We'll repeat the same forecast through the early half of the weekend.
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1: 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People are asking where Ken Weaver is. I think he's stuck on 24. It's a terrible highway.
12: I got stuck on 40, actually.
1: You're here.
12: I'm here. I just got back from Dr. Mitch's.
1: Oh, let's go.
12: The Wellness Institute in Nashville.
1: How was it?
12: It was great.
1: Really? Did you do the Artemis?
12: I did everything.
1: Let's go.
12: Every freaking thing, and I feel great.
1: Really?
12: The only problem was that little rain shower on the way back.
1: Mm.
12: Slowed me down a little bit. Had to call Brother Mason saying, Brother Mason, I think I might not make it.
1: Mm.
12: Brother Mason took care of things.
1: I noticed you had time to stop at In-N-Out, though.
12: That's weird. Not mustard.
1: That's weird. Well, welcome back, Ken.
12: I'm glad to be back.
1: We missed you. I missed you.
12: Thank you, Brother Hand.
1: Mason was saying just mean things.
13: Just jealous.
1: I mean, ever since he got his new position and title, director of algorithm tickling,
12: yeah,
1: he's gotten really like mouthy behind the scenes.
12: DAT.
1: He's all that. That's what he's saying.
13: Yes. Now that I'm insured, I'm a little more confident.
1: He's like, I'm that guy.
12: I'm that.
1: I think that you need to, like, that should go on your LinkedIn profile.
12: Absolutely.
13: Just say it's not already there.
1: The director of algorithm tickling.
13: Official as of 12 p.m. yesterday.
1: Let's go.
12: That's the way to go, Brother Mace.
1: People would notice. People would notice. They would recognize.
13: Their algorithm's getting tickled.
1: That people like it.
13: People don't think it'd be like it is.
12: But it do.
1: It do. It do.
12: It do, and it dat.
1: Well, we're glad to have Ken Weaver back.
12: I'm glad to be back.
1: You missed it earlier today. I was agreeing with The View.
12: Ugh. That's interesting.
1: Well, they called Darlene Graham a DEI hire.
12: Really?
1: Yes. And I thought to myself, if the definition of DEI is didn't earn it, then yes, Darlene Graham, the new senator from South Carolina, stepping in for her brother, is absolutely a DEI hire.
12: Well, yeah, I mean, that fits the description.
1: What would you consider the difference between Darlene Graham and LaFonza Butler was her name, right? That took over for Dianne Feinstein. There's no difference there. The corporate is looking at the same photo. I'm just saying. Broke clocks. It's my gals over at The View. It's 11:40. Time for the lightning round.
3: It's the lightning round with Chris Hand.
1: We do it every day this time. All the stories that wouldn't fill up a whole segment. Stories that we ran out of time to get to. And sometimes stuff my wife's like, what are you looking at that for? And I'm like, it's show prep. So we have to squeeze it into the lightning round. Because Virginia can't be right. So I have to make sure that I'm not wasting my time. This one I should have been wasting time instead of listening to this, if I'm being perfectly honest with you. It's the first story in the lightning round. You know, I don't think that this be like it is, but it just may.
14: People be sexting.
1: Don Lemon says people keep asking him to run for president.
15: Political ambition, is that true?
16: No, but people keep asking me if I'm running for president. And I don't know, I might. I'm serious. I don't know. I might because people keep asking me to do it. I actually think I would be a really good president of the United States.
15: Okay, like, you're being serious.
16: No, I'm being totally serious.
14: So what would it take?
1: I love how the liberal interviewing him. If you're watching on Super Talk TV, he's like, oh, wait, whoa. And he, like, puts his hand up. He's like, wait. You're being serious? Because nobody else is taking this serious.
16: President of the United States.
15: Okay, like, you're being serious.
16: I'm being totally serious.
14: So what would it take?
16: For the people to want me.
1: I don't think any of the people want you, sir. It would be funny. It would be funny. And I hope he does it just so that way he eventually gets his feelings hurt. That's probably the wrong reason to want him to do it.
13: No, I want him to do it for the meme. Oh, I need it.
1: You think the memes, it would be...
13: The farm will be plentiful.
1: Do you think the meme currency would be trading at a high value?
13: A high value.
1: Okay. What are the Kelce odds on Don Lemon running for president? Are they out there yet?
13: Well, it depends on if the people want it.
1: He said the people want him. That's what he said. So they keep asking him to run for president.
13: Allegedly.
1: Imagine how ridiculous the debate stage would be if it was Don Lemon, Gavin Newsom, AOC, and Stephen A. Smith. Stephen A. Smith would wipe the floor with all three of them, wouldn't he?
13: Yeah, just the first question.
1: I don't even think anybody else is built for that kind of a candidate. I don't think Stephen A. Smith would be a good president, but I also think that he would roast all three of those other individuals. Is that fair?
13: Yeah.
1: Stephen A. Smith would essentially be another Biden president because I don't think that he would be able to navigate the political side of everything at all. So he would acquiesce to the Democrat Party, He would put people in positions of power that would then run everything behind his back. But I still think he would crush them on the debate stage.
17: Absolutely.
1: All right. Yeah, all right. I got another server here in the lightning round. I saw this one, and I'm gonna watch it. I'm gonna watch it with you. I haven't watched it yet.
13: My favorite phrase.
1: What?
13: I haven't watched it yet.
1: But. I haven't watched it yet. Well, because the moment I saw this, I just went to the comments. You ever have a video like that where you're like, you know what? I'm just gonna go see what other people are saying. And it's a tweet from Joe Biden. And it's about a book he's got coming out. And in this video, he doesn't sound good.
18: Since I left the presidency, I've had a lot of people ask me.
1: Well, I mean, the first sentence was, how would you classify that? Sloshy?
18: But when you're milling from the bill, since I left the presidency.
1: Since I left the presidency. I don't mean to be mean. Dealing with cancer, damn it.
13: Yeah, I was like, stop shilling on the sick old man.
1: Give him a break.
18: Since I left the presidency, I've had a lot of people ask me, Joe, what have you been doing?
1: How you say, I wish I could remember.
13: What?
18: I've been spending a lot of time with my family. I'm dealing with a cancer diagnosis, and I've been getting treatment, and it's been going really well.
1: That's good.
18: I want to thank all those who offered their prayers and support and well wishes. It's meant the world to me and to Jill. I've written a book about my time as president. It's called Promise Me America.
1: Now, if you're not watching on SuperTalk TV, you missed the overlay because they clearly couldn't get Joe to say it. It says, 4 historic years as president and a lifetime of service, in his own words. I mean, it was historic. Very historic. Historic inflation. The historic botched withdrawal from Afghanistan. The historic overreaching, tyrannical vaccine mandates that he pushed on the country. Remember when he said it was going to be a winter of death? Remember that? Remember when he said it was a pandemic of the unvaccinated? Remember his angry Hitler speech with all the red behind him when he was like pumping his fists like a lunatic? You remember that? It was historic. It was.
18: It's coming out in November. It's available for pre-order now. It's about the challenge we face as a nation, about the decisions I made, why I made them.
1: Because people told you to? I was going to say, does he make it to his book release? But I'm not going to say that. That's rude.
13: You wouldn't say that.
1: I wouldn't say anything like that. That's the complete story.
18: Leading the country through COVID. Rebuilding our economy and restoring our democracy after the attack on January 6th.
1: Oh, here we go. Here we go. We wouldn't have democracy if it wasn't for Joe Biden.
18: Ending our nation's longest war in Afghanistan.
1: How'd you do with that, Joe?
18: Strengthening NATO. And supporting Ukraine. It's about why I chose to run for re-election and why I chose to step aside.
1: Forced. You were forced to step aside after your disastrous debate. I wonder if there's a chapter in there about him beating Medicaid to death. I'm sure there is, right? I'm sure. So I jumped into the comments. Scott Pressler wrote, did you write it with the auto pen? Marco Polo 501c3 said, it's likely that you wrote maybe 15% of this, you carcinogen filled, semi fossilized bastard. Oh, whew. Graham Allen wrote, you couldn't even sign pardons. No one believes you wrote or even narrated a book for a ghostwriter. Whew. Harry Sissom, this one's the worst. Harry Sissom, who was the little soy boy that always danced around for Joe. Remember him?
19: Oh, yeah.
1: He said, can't wait to read. Let's go. Can't wait. It's going to be the best.
13: Oh, no.
1: Now we're getting in. Those are like the big ones, yeah. Right? Now we're kind of getting into the normies. This guy Brandon said, you've been in a coma since 2019. How in the hell did you write a book? Somebody wrote, hey, pedophile. That's uncalled for. Nancy Mace, how many chapters are about your time hiding in the basement while someone else ran the White House? And then what may be the best comment, there's actual footage of Joe writing the book, and it is... Hold on. There it is. It's an auto pen and a sombrero. Pretty good. Pretty good.
13: It's got a mustache and everything.
1: It does. It does.
13: Oh, you just passed my favorite quote.
1: Which one?
17: And Joan Shingang Shimpanaswa Shanga Kawawa.
1: Planet of Memes posted Joe Biden's book. It says, I was president? yeah, this is...
19: This administration...
1: This is not... It's not good. It's not good. So... I'm going to get it. I'm going to get it. Can you send an email to see if we can get Joe on to promote his book?
13: Ooh, that would be good.
1: Here's what you do. Tell him that we're NPR. What?
13: We're the New York Times.
1: I don't know if they... Do you think they would fact check? They probably...
13: I don't know.
1: I don't think we'd actually get to Joe. Probably. I think we could fool him, but probably not his handlers.
13: Can we fool his wife? Dr. Jill?
1: Maybe. Maybe. Got another story for you here in the lightning round. So, okay. There's probably some people in the audience who just feel like the black sheep of their family, and they're like, man, I was probably switched at birth. Right? You've heard that. Like, I don't even fit in with you guys. They must have swapped me out with the wrong kid at the hospital. Right? It's like a trope at this point. You've heard it? Am I on an island? Nobody's ever heard that before?
13: No, I've heard it.
1: Okay. It happened to one guy. Well, two guys. They got switched at birth and they just found out.
13: Oh, wow.
1: It happened in 1988. That was the year I was born.
13: Great. Was it intentional, though?
1: Great year. I don't think it was intentional at all. There's a local news story covering it and they're suing the hospital. They all just found out.
20: I know I definitely wouldn't be here in Colorado today if I would have went home with the right parents. I'd be working the farm with my older brother that I never knew I had.
21: When you feel like you don't fit in, being switched at birth is probably not your first thought.
1: Well, everybody's thought that thought, right? I feel like, especially when you're going through it as a kid. I was probably switched at birth.
21: Probably not your first thought.
20: I never would have guessed.
21: But Jeremy Morrison says he has always felt different from his family.
20: But I didn't have anyone that looked like me in my family. I was that blonde-haired kid that stood out in a family full of brown-haired people.
21: And 2 years ago, at 36 years old, he finally found out why he felt that way, when...
20: We got the DNA test back.
21: Morrison says that test showed his parents were not actually his parents.
20: I know I definitely wouldn't be here in Colorado today if I would have went home with the right parents. I'd be working the farm with my older brother that I never knew I had.
21: Morrison says the man he was switched at birth with, Kyle Boleyn, was born just hours apart from him on January 26, 1988, at the same hospital in Grafton, North Dakota.
20: I believe we were the only babies born that day.
21: Morrison and Boleyn, along with their parents, are suing Unity Medical Center, saying the hospital switched the two men as babies. Records show the hospital denies the allegation, and the establishment tells me these births happened decades ago, and none of the same people work there anymore, adding, quote, while we deeply sympathize with the men in their families, we have found no evidence to support claims that Unity Medical Center or its staff were responsible for what occurred.
1: They just switched them on their own.
13: Yeah, the babies got up and said, oh, watch this.
1: They made a trade. Those kids did it themselves, pranksters.
13: You little rascal.
1: I feel like it has a happy ending, though, right? Because you're going to get two families and probably $30 million.
13: Maybe more Christmases. I don't know.
1: Extra Christmases. You got to make up for some gifts here, pal. The other family would have totally got me a Stretch Armstrong.
13: Would have totally got me that BB gun.
20: Me and Kyle didn't grow up in the same areas. Like, we couldn't have gotten switched at daycare or anything like that. That's both me and my dad's.
0: Morrison says he is spreading awareness so people know this can happen.
20: If you feel like you look different than everyone else, there might be a reason for it.
1: I like how he says he has two dads now.
13: Yeah, I was about to call that out.
1: It's pretty cool in a non-weird way. It's just, you know? Like, he's probably one of the only guys in America who, like, legit can say he has two dads and he wasn't purchased. What?
13: You're not wrong.
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3: 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Headlines don't stop in Washington. 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
1: 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My name is Chris Hand. Show's brought to you by Betterwater LLC. Mason Fleming, he's the director of Algorithm Tickling. Ken Weaver in the newsroom and Chad Benson in studio. What's up, Chad?
23: What is up, man?
1: Not much. What do you got coming up on the show?
23: I'm going to talk a little bit about the governor's race. Breathalyzers, are they coming here finally?
1: People love breathalyzers.
23: Well, when you rest 20-some hundred people, what, 2,500 people, is that what it was? Give or take, 2,200, something like that?
1: I knew a guy that loved them so much that he had one installed in his car.
23: Well, he needed one.
1: Oh.
23: These other people had the exact opposite.
1: That's true.
23: Yeah, so it's going to be interesting to see if they're going to actually get that done. Bunch of other good stuff on the way today, including a little rant.
1: So this is your first election in Tennessee, right?
23: Well, I was here for the presidential election and everything. Well, but the first one that's like
1: Tennessee,
23: you know, governor. Yeah,
1: Tennessee.
23: Yeah, Tennessee, where it's just like more focusing.
1: Do you know who you're voting for?
23: Me.
1: You're going to write yourself in?
23: You know what I was saying yesterday? I like Monty. I don't agree with some of the stuff, but he's the most genuine character out there. John Rose hasn't moved the needle at all, you know, but... And obviously, Marsha. You know what you get with Marsha.
1: Marsha.
23: What you get is probably the governor.
1: So you're leaning towards Fritz.
23: If you had to pick at this moment in time, me, but then Fritz. If I had to pick one of the three. Now, okay. If you told me who do I think is going to win?
1: Yeah, that's a different question.
23: That's
1: though.
23: A totally different question.
1: Completely
23: but, you know, I
1: want to...
23: I'm studying more about, you know, obviously Marsha Dunn. Monty, I know. I'm looking a little bit more into John Rose, and we'll see what from there. I'm leaning Ditch. Ditch was cool.
1: All right.
23: Yeah. I don't think Ditch has a chance either. He's only got like 1%. But you know what? He plays a little slide guitar, so that's not a bad thing.
1: Chad's in next. It's 12:01 on Supertalk 99.7 WTN.
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25: I'm Ken Weaver with your top stories. Right now in Lebanon, we've got that road work only one lane open. Highway 109 southbound between Hickory Ridge Road and East Division Street. That is a 17-minute delay as it stands right now. Also in Smyrna, we've got a stalled truck. The right two lanes are blocked at 24 eastbound past Almaville Road. Well, this morning, a growing alarm over this stomach bug springing across the country with tens of thousands of cases already being monitored. ABC's Elizabeth Schulze has the latest.
26: The intestinal illness called cyclosporiasis that causes fatigue, fever, and an explosive upset stomach is now on the rise in 34 states, with the CDC reporting nearly 7,000 confirmed or probable cases. The epicenter is in Michigan, where doctors tell us they typically see less than 50 cases per year. Now it's up to 600 per day.
25: Now Metro Nashville reporting about 10 cases. Statewide, it has been reported there were up to 30 cases in Tennessee. Iran now firing back after a new slew of U.S. airstrikes targeted the country's coastal assets yesterday, with President Trump warning Iran, quote, better behave. ABC News, White House correspondent Karen Travers.
26: Jordan and Bahrain were facing incoming yesterday, and then today reports from Kuwait about Iranian strikes back at them. Yesterday, the United States hit military installations in the north, also fired on that oil tanker. The president has repeated that threat to go after civilian infrastructure in Iran.
25: Do your hands hurt when you use your phone? All that texting and scrolling might be stressing out your fingers, say orthopedic experts. Chuck Sievertson.
2: Texting thumb can describe phone-related pains caused by tired-out tendons and achy joints, like stiffness, throbbing near the knuckle, and a clicking sensation when bending the thumb. If not treated, you could get carpal tunnel and arthritis. A doc at the University of Kentucky Healthcare Hand Center says limit phone time or take short breaks. Mix up postures. Switch hands to type. Use a different finger. 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Circle and ring-shaped grip accessories attached to the back of the phone.
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6: Solid earnings reports from some component companies have the Dow Jones trading higher by about 150 points going into the midday. The S&P, though, was down slightly. The NASDAQ this morning had given up 0.7%. First-time claims for jobless benefits fell from 216,000 applications 2 weeks ago to 208,000 last week. The Labor Department also reports a drop in the total number of people on jobless benefits at just over 1.8 million. Americans bought $768 billion worth of stuff last month, 6.5% above the retail sales number of June 2025. But government analysts say receipts from bars and restaurants barely budged last month, despite World Cup competition. United Airlines now says the war with Iran will likely cost it about $6 billion this year in higher fuel costs. The carrier, though, is raising the lower end for its profit forecast, pointing to strong demand and higher fares.
25: That's the latest news. Weather is next. I'm Ken Weaver, WTN News.
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8: I'm WSMV4 First Alert Meteorologist Melanie Layden. Hot and very humid again today. High temperatures around 90 degrees, but with the humidity factored in, it's going to feel closer to 100 degrees outside. We could also see a few isolated showers and downpours this afternoon into the early evening. Rain should clear out tonight. We'll repeat the same forecast through the early half of the weekend.
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1: What is up, party people? Happy?
9: Happy.
1: Thursday. Little Friday. I got a big show for you. We're all here. The gang is all here. See Bell right there? Bell had a hot dog yesterday. Send me a picture of it.
10: That's a good-looking hot dog.
1: And then he told me, Ken, I don't really like hot dogs.
10: But he ate it anyway.
1: He did.

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1: He's having fun. Just keeps going and going. You think he's done right now, right? Is he?
2: Experience.
3: He absolutely is.
1: Oh.
4: Gol nuestro argentino. Asistencia de Leo con la derecha.
3: That's the best.
1: He is under his canter. He was very excited.
3: That is the best.
1: He was almost in tears, and then the guy that does it for, so he does it for us, and the guy who does it for Argentina, it was a religious experience for him too.
3: Oh, absolutely.
1: Like, it was a religious experience watching that, and he's running out of breath. He can't even do it. And that was just a few minutes after they had scored to tie the game. So his voice was shot, but he went for it because that's a professional.
3: I think I counted 10 goals.
1: Yes, yes, yes. 1, 2, 3, 4, 5, 6, 7, 8, 9, 10.
2: How many did Messi make?
1: Messi set up both of the goals, including the one that won it. And we're going to play some of the British reaction coming up in a little bit. And I'm going to tell you this. I was telling Bell, Dave Portnoy said, I only ever want to watch British sports radio because they had lost their mind. Was the best way to say it. They lost their ever-loving mind. And then afterwards, the Argentinian team held up signs about the Falklands on the field, which has not gone over well. Let's just put it that way. It's
3: not gone over well. Kind of holding a grudge there.
1: A little bit. And Messi said afterwards, that game meant more to the people of Argentina than even it did to the team because of their hatred over one another, if you will.
3: Yeah.
2: All they have to do is learn how to defend against intercontinental ballistic missiles.
1: Easy for you to say.
2: And they can get those islands back just like that.
1: They could have those puffin islands where there's eight people in a puffin.
2: And a couple seals.
1: Goodness me. Yeah. It was an interesting game, to say the least. Well, people losing their mind. Tell you what.
3: How's Great Britain taking it?
1: I'm gonna just play something for you here. Just a little something-something from some of the people. And so this right here is their, goodness me, which one are we going to play? Okay, this is one of their biggest podcasters who's watching the game live. And when I mean big, he is like 500,000 people watching him.
5: I can't believe that you score against Argentina and then you sit back for 35 minutes and you bring on defenders. Moron! Nah, I backed this manager all f***ing tournament. That is just so. I've never seen England in a World Cup final. We'll never have a better f***ing chance. And he f***ing parks the bus. Why is Harry Kane still on the f***ing pitch? And the worst of it is, nobody liked it. No English fan has liked this for 25 minutes. We've all been going, you're not even defending well. Why are you parking the bus when you can't f***ing defend?
1: So many of those.
3: I saw a social media post. It was Mick Jagger.
1: Oh,
3: just shaking his head.
1: Just crushed.
3: Yeah.
1: Mick Jagger crushed. This is Talk Sport. This is where I used to work when it was called Talk Radio UK. They're watching the game and doing like Monday Night Football with the two brothers,
3: right.
1: The Manning brothers.
3: Yeah.
1: They're watching the game and it's 1-1.
6: We had so much more to give in this game. And we just retreated. It's a terrible decision. This is what he's brought in for. To get this decision right. Oh, my God.
1: He threw the microphone.
6: We're out. It's the worst decision ever. It's a sackable offense. Argentina won it in the 92nd minute. It's a shocking, shocking decision. Thomas Tuchel, you should be embarrassed. Sack him. Sack him. Sack him.
3: Goodness.
1: Oh, so
2: is he gonna get fired?
1: He wants to stay, which is odd. He does. And

0: It's funny because the BBC, I've got some of theirs, are like, I don't think Spain will play the way England did. They're very reserved. I don't think they like England. They play much different because they're much more continental.
1: Wow.
0: This guy's all, sack him, sack him. You could see the blood pour. Oh, it's just fantastic.
2: Well, they've got nothing on Philadelphia Eagles fans.
0: No.
2: Or no, I mean Philadelphia Eagles fans have nothing on English soccer fans.
0: No, no. If I'm Thomas Tuchel, in fact, Colombia, same thing. Some of Colombia's players, they refused to go home after the World Cup loss because of threats.
1: Wow.
0: So they stayed in America.
3: What, from cartels?
0: From just average people.
3: Average fans?
0: Yeah, they're nuts. Mick Jagger, man, he was totally crushed.
2: Yeah, he did not look happy.
0: Yeah, that was something else to tell you that right now. Oh, the damn dude, that guy sounds like he's having a heart attack. You know what? He'd like to give that heart attack to Thomas Tuchel.
2: Yeah, it's good, right?
0: It's fantastic, though. It was so great. And then I ate my ham dog and watched the game. It was very nice.
2: Ah, there you go.
0: There you go.
4: Could it be Satan?
0: Could be. Could be. Ken, people are asking the question again. You could get what with your carpal tunnel with your finger?
2: Oh, yeah. Let's look at this here. Chuck Sievertson over there at ABC News has a texting thumb therapy story.
3: You need to have your thumb amputated?
2: Well, I don't think it's come to that yet.
0: That seems like you're really going, you're starting right there.
2: I was getting ready to say, go see Dr. Brother Bilal.
0: Good God.
2: Texting thumb can describe phone-related pains caused by tired-out tendons and achy joints, like stiffness, throbbing near the knuckle and a clicking sensation when bending the thumb. If not treated, you could get carpal tunnel and arthritis.
0: Oh, God.
2: A doctor at the University of Kentucky Healthcare Hand Center says limit your phone time or take short breaks. Mix up postures. Switch hands to type. Use a different finger. Use the voice-to-text feature. Circle and ring-shaped grip accessories attached to the back of the phone, which can help.
5: Nip it in the bud.
0: Yeah.
2: Basically.
0: I like talk to text. The problem is I have to go back and re-text half the stuff that I said.
2: Right.
0: Because either it picks up nothing, or if there's a sound in there, TV could be on very low, it'll pick up everything the television said.
3: Or the cat meows.
0: Yeah, the cat meows. I mean, right. And I know because I get stuff from you guys here. I can tell you talk to text because you say the whore of the whore of moose instead of whore moose. Oh lordy, lordy! Switch hands, boys. Switch hands. That's what everybody's saying there. Somebody's like, what I didn't hear Chuck say was, just don't go on the phone. Yep. I swipe. Do you swipe with the with? That's how I type. I've got the swipe board. Oh yeah,
3: no, I thumb it.
2: Right, I thumb it too.
3: Right across the keyboard. I don't know how to use that swipe.
0: You don't know how to use a lot of things.
3: I don't.
0: You are as close to a Luddite as we're going to find.
3: What's that?
0: You don't like technology.
3: Oh, I love technology. It's just learning it is a little bit intimidating sometimes.
0: How old are you, sir?
3: 21.
0: Okay. Learn it. So, you know, that is just crazy. Just swipe. Swiping's easy, man. You just like...
3: It's just swiping is easy for you because you've learned how to do it. It's just like when you say, doing AI is easy because you learned how to do it.
0: But you know how I learned how to do it? I just did it.
3: Right. But I didn't know it was that simple.
0: But you just do stuff. It's not like when we were kids growing up, everybody had the first computer. Like, whatever you do, if you don't take these 9 steps to turn the computer off, it'll catch fire and blow up.
3: And you'll lose all your
0: information. You'll lose everything you've ever had on your 97 floppy disk. It's not like that anymore. It isn't.
2: Floppy disk.
0: Remember floppy disk?
2: I remember those.
0: Oh, but that's, just learn.
3: And they thought it was a big deal when they finally started moving over to cassettes. And that was ended up being more of a problem than the floppy disk.
0: Yeah, so. Yeah, it's hard for women to make sandwiches without their thumbs, Bill.
3: Well, I don't want any lady to lose her thumbs. I don't want her to lose any body part because that means there was some form of violence directed against her, and we don't want that.
0: Well, you were the one who's like, just cut their thumbs off if they don't work because you can't type, right?
3: I didn't say that.
0: That's how you. That's pretty much you sounded
3: that's
0: like that.
3: That's not what I said.
2: Dr. Brother Bilal.
3: Said, ladies, if you really want to get on my good side, nice sandwich with some bacon, lettuce, tomato, and a little bit of extra mayonnaise, We're friends.
2: Unwashed lettuce.
0: Unwashed lettuce. We got to talk about that today. I was telling Bell, he's like, what stories you do on my national show? I said, you know, the funniest story is watching all of the people talk about this. You know, and they're trying not to laugh. And which one? And they'll say, explosive. I heard somebody say it was Elizabeth Schultz who had an explosive tummy. I'm like, I don't think it's explosive tummy.
2: No.
3: If anything's explosive intestine.
0: Yeah, or something like it's but still. But then watching other people like explosive diarrhea, they're just trying to get through it, but they know they want to say it. They're like, I got to say something like this on the radio.
2: That's what I say.
0: Yeah.
3: The revolt of your colon.
0: Uncle Sam's revenge. Now they think it's lettuce.
2: Yeah, they're starting to think they're starting to lean toward lettuce, and even though Taco Bell is, you know, making the changes it's making, it's still unknown if Taco Bell is the actual source.
0: Yeah. I don't.
2: There may be a lot of restaurants making changes. They're just not announcing.
0: They just don't know. It's probably coming from one farm that, like you said, used a certain reclaimed water. Something happened in that farm, and it's gone out to restaurants and a few other places, and now it's spread.
2: Yeah.
0: And it's not so much the farm's fault. It is wherever they're getting their water or whatever. So,
2: right.
0: But there's no... I was watching a doctor today who said, if you get norovirus, 2-3 days. If you get this, there are people that have had this for 6 weeks.
2: Yes.
0: And
2: it can get dangerous.
3: Yes. The time to run its course?
0: Well, what do you mean? This?
3: Yeah, are you talking when you say norovirus?
0: Norovirus 2-3 days, it runs right through you.
3: And then, but yeah, so that's its time to
0: Because it's a virus and it's going to run its course.
3: But if you get the poop virus, it's 6 weeks.
0: Yeah, it could last up to that.
2: Well, this is a parasite.
0: Yeah, and some people have mild symptoms that last for a few days, but there are other people. It's 141 people have been hospitalized by it, and you know, I mean, as we've been telling you guys, this doesn't happen in donuts.
2: No. At least not yet.
3: Or churros.
0: Or churros. That's right. It doesn't happen to donuts or churros.
3: Or Fruity Pebbles.
0: You know what I had today?
3: Donut.
0: I didn't. I had a Reese's Fast Break. I had half of one left. Ate that. I feel great. You know why? Because it's not lettuce.
2: You don't have to wash it.
0: You don't, because it tastes delicious. But that's what I've been seeing, that it looks like it's lettuce. And, you know, the doctor even said, look, right now, if I could give you advice in certain states, Michigan, some of the other states, stay away from some fruits and vegetables, at least for the next couple of weeks.
3: Just go low carb for a while and just eat you some protein.
0: There you go. Doritos doesn't happen with Doritos either, or beer or seltzers. Look, all of you guys are chiming in with this. You guys get where we're going with this. It's not that this food is bad for you. It's just that it's bad right now is what we're saying.
3: Then after it's not bad right now anymore, then it'll be good for you again.
0: Yeah, there you go. And more expensive, because now that it's been off the market, they've got to go redo stuff. It's going to cost you an extra $5 for a head of lettuce. What's lettuce cost?
2: I have no idea.
3: I think the last time I bought a head of lettuce was $380 something.
0: Yeah, maybe? I told my wife, I said, it sucks that this is happening, because I was just getting ready to eat good. She didn't buy it. She did.
3: Your wife is a pretty smart woman.
0: She's like, you were not going to. I said, honey, I was just getting ready to walk out right now after work today and go get all the lettuce I could and start eating correctly. And then Ken said, watch out for the poop lettuce. I'm like, you know, I can't do that. So there you guys go. A lot of stuff to get to today. A lot of stuff. Interesting. Channel 5 did a little deep dive in on federal time, because apparently old Marsha Blackburn was investigated for federal time.
3: They investigated her?
0: They investigated her for federal time.
3: What do you mean by that?
0: The feds came in and said, are you using taxpayer money to help out with your governor's race? So you're Senate people to help out with your governor's race. Not the same.
3: Oh, of course, they didn't find anything.
0: I don't think they've concluded, but they've also looked into, you know, John Rose, like anybody else who's had anything to. So they were looked, but they looked hard into her. So federal time.
3: She obviously didn't have time to assist or participate in the investigation, because she's talking to Tennesseans every day.
0: Every day. Got a bunch of other good stuff on the way. Trump's speaking tonight. Breathalyzer's finally coming here. You know what else may be coming here? Paramount. The pictures. Interesting.
3: They're moving the office here?
0: They may move everything here.
3: Including the studios.
0: Everything.
2: Interesting.
0: Very interesting. Talk about that as well. If you're missing the show, we say shame on you. Go!
1: Shame, shame, shame. You should have known better.
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2: WTN. All right, drivers in Lebanon, only one lane open, Highway 109 southbound between Hickory Ridge Road and East Division Street. That is a 21-minute delay now. And in Smyrna, got a stalled pickup blocking the right two lanes, 24 eastbound at Almaville Road. President Trump's longtime teleprompter operator believed to have made tens of thousands of dollars by placing bets on some of the president's speeches. 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
0: That's my favorite story of the day.
2: Wow.
0: Teleprompter guy was reading the speech going, this is going to take an hour and 47 minutes. I'm going to put some money on it.
2: Yeah.
0: Wow. That. Guy's been with us since 2016. Man. So Trump's probably, you know what's funny? Because we're talking about this guy and they're coming after him. It's front page news. Trump bought stocks and then the next day tweeted stuff or true stuff about them and stocks went up. Nothing. You're just like, this guy made 100 G's being a teleprompter guy. He's going to be in trouble with the feds.
2: That's good work if you can get it.
0: It is good work if you can get it, no doubt. Have you seen how bad the fires are in Canada?
2: Apparently they're spreading smoke over the U.S. of A.
0: This is how it starts, guys.
3: They're California-level fires, aren't they?
0: They are. Luckily, nobody lives in Canada, so it's just burning down all the Christmas trees. There's going to be a shortage of maple syrup, but you know what? We'll survive.
3: No, we won't.
0: I mean, it's bad. Like, they're showing, like, Northeast, the Midwest, there's parts of big cities that are orange.
3: Where am I going to get my poutine?
0: What is poutine? That's the fries with weird stuff on it?
3: That's the fries with gravy on it.
0: What kind of gravy is that?
3: Cheese curds. I don't know. I've never.
0: You never had poutine?
3: I never have had poutine, but
2: it's great.
3: I'd eat it in a heartbeat. When you say fries and gravy, I'm already in.
0: So you've had it, Ken?
2: Yeah, I've had hot chicken poutine.
0: Okay, what kind of gravy is there a specific kind of gravy that's poutine?
2: I don't know what it was.
0: Is it like dark gravy? Is it white?
2: I can't remember, but it was delicious.
0: It was delicious.
2: Especially with a hot chicken in it.
0: Speaking of hot chicken, so, you know, Hattie B's over here?
2: Yeah.
0: Across the street, they've got the, they're not Chick-fil-A, but, what's the other chicken place? Chick-fil-A, and then there's the one that only gives you their sauce. I always forget what the hell they're called.
3: Is that Prince's?
0: No, it's a big
2: Slim Chickens.
0: No, it's a big chicken, like, you know, like
3: a chain.
0: Yeah, it's a chain.
3: I don't know.
0: I forgot. They're moving across the street. They're having a war already. I think there's going to be a fight of chicken.
2: Two chicken joints fighting each other in the middle of the street.
3: They'll put some guy up on in one of the elevated buildings with a towel or a big sheet with a sign on it that says bad chicken. Bad chicken. Big red light shining in his room at night.
0: Brown gravy is what I'm being told.
3: So that is basically beef gravy, right?
0: Yeah. Yeah, that's what it is.
2: I just remember a lot of hot chicken and cheese in mine with French fries.
3: What kind of cheese do they use?
2: I don't know.
3: Because it's basically cubed when it starts out.
2: Mine was melted.
3: It was?
0: It was.
2: Not like liquid. It was just melted cheese.
3: Yours was kept in the back for a while.
0: I like...
3: But I've seen Kevin Smith and Jason Mewes eat some poutine.
0: Poutine. Sounds like a dirty word.
3: It does sound like a dirty
0: word. Doesn't it sound like a dirty word? Because it sounds very close to a dirty word in Spanish is why. By the way, it's canes.
3: And then they find out that poutine is actually something very yummy to eat.
0: Yeah. Raising Cane's, by the way, is the place that's
3: moving across. They've got poutine?
0: No, they're the ones moving across the street from Hattie B's, and they're throwing down. Hattie's coming out, and so are the Cane's.
3: Hattie B's has been around forever.
0: Yeah.
3: Isn't that a meat and three? That has hot chicken?
0: Yeah.
3: Yeah, because I've eaten there before. That place is
0: monster. Hattie B's is awesome.
3: It's a monster.
0: But it honestly, for me, it is a 2-minute walk. I'm super excited. Hattie B's is 2 minutes and 10 seconds. So, this is how close they are. This is going to be a good fight. I'm going to go watch it.
3: Are they just on the other side of your building?
0: Yeah, they're on the other side. You remember where we ate that little...
3: Yeah.
0: It's where the Mexican restaurant. It's across the street from the Mexican restaurant, which is diagonal from Hattie B's.
3: I got to go get me some hot chicken.
0: There we go. Hot chicken, baby. Hot chicken coming up. A lot of stuff to talk about today locally. Take a little listen to the whole investigation they did on, Fed time. Is it real? Apparently it is real. Not Israel, that they've got enough issues right now. Is real. We'll talk a little bit about that, among other things. If you missed any of the show, shame on you. 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
2: I'm Ken Weaver with your top stories. Got the full forecast coming up in 5 minutes. President Trump's longtime teleprompter operator believed to have made tens of thousands of dollars by placing bets on several of the president's speeches on the prediction market Kalshi. ABC's Peter Haralambos has more.
7: When President Donald Trump approached the podium to deliver his State of the Union address in February, one of the few people who knew what he was about to say was allegedly setting himself up to profit from the president's words. Gabriel Perez A technical assistant to the president, who's been operating Trump's teleprompter since 2016, is in talks with federal regulators to settle allegations that he used inside knowledge of more than a dozen of the president's speeches to win more than $100,000 on prediction market Kalshi, sources told ABC News. Kalshi's lawyers said they referred the suspicious trades to regulators, and the White House says Perez is fully cooperating. Peter Haralambos, ABC News.
2: Here in Nashville, a man is facing an indecent exposure charge after police say he was caught exposing himself outside a woman's window near downtown. According to an arrest affidavit, witnesses reported seeing 43-year-old Kenneth Bernard Lee handling himself while standing outside an apartment on Academy Place. Police say several witnesses saw the behavior and noted that children living on the property's first floor could have been exposed to it. Lee was arrested yesterday. He's still jailed on a $10,000 bond pending a court review. And the Senate Judiciary Committee hearing from witnesses today for day two of Acting Attorney General Todd Blanche's confirmation hearing.
7: Democrats called an Epstein survivor, as well as Liz Oyer, the former pardon attorney under President Biden. Oyer testified she was fired by Blanche after she refused to recommend that actor Mel Gibson's gun rights be restored after he lost them following a misdemeanor conviction for battering his former girlfriend.
8: I declined to rubber stamp a political favor for a friend of the president, and it cost me my job.
7: Republicans, meanwhile, called George W. Bush's attorney general and the president of the Federal Law Enforcement Officers Association Foundation. Peter Haralambos, ABC News.
2: 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Weather's next. 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
9: I'm WSMV4 First Alert Meteorologist Melanie Layden. Hot and very humid again today. High temperatures around 90 degrees, but with the humidity factored in, it's going to feel closer to 100 degrees outside. We could also see a few isolated showers and downpours this afternoon into the early evening. Rain should clear out tonight. We'll repeat the same forecast through the early half of the week.
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2: Org.
0: I like it.
3: No!
0: Should be your ringtone. Hold on, Argentina's calling us. Girl!
3: No, that new Nickelback should be my ringtone.
0: That's a very loud song.
3: Yes, it is.
0: Man, it's a very loud song. Some of you are chiming in about the insider trading. It's really weird. Kalshi, you can bet on anything. What's the new thing you can... Oh, delays at airports now. They filed so that you can bet on whether or not there's going to be a delay on your flight.
3: But unless you're in the back end of the decision-making room, you don't really have any opportunity to rig that.
0: No.
3: And I would like to see what the terms of use are for people betting on stuff that they have influence over.
0: That's, well, you know, like this whole thing with the guy, the teleprompter guy, as somebody said, well, just because you know how long it is doesn't mean, because Trump goes off script.
3: Oh, yeah, yeah.
0: So, but at that point, you just bet the overs, several of them. Everybody's thinking it's an hour and 25 minutes. You go 2 hours, 240, whatever you think it is over that, because you know you've got to factor in, you know, after, because he's been doing it since 2016. He's been his teleprompter guy. So he knows, okay, I know that Trump is going to go off script at least 10 times. Each time is going to be 2 minutes. I can factor in an extra 20 minutes.
3: So when he's placing his bet, does he have to concern himself at all with how long he does go off script, or is it that considered a part of the speech?
0: No, it's just a time thing. So it doesn't matter how long that, you know.
2: Yeah, if it goes over a certain time, he wins.
0: He wins. Doesn't matter.
3: So even
0: it doesn't have to be part of the script.
3: Even if he switches gears and starts talking about how, you know, he was robbed of Minnesota or something that's still considered part of the script.
0: Yeah, it's just a time thing.
3: Okay.
0: So from the time he goes, like tonight, because my buddy sends me this today. Because he and I, we do a thing every Thursday night. I said, Jim, I said, let's do it after his speech. I go, how long do you think it is? He goes to Poly Market and sends me something. He goes, right now the big money's on 30 minutes or more.
3: I'd say an hour or more considering the subject matter.
0: Yeah, that's what I would say too. That's what I'm going with, an hour or more. At least
2: I'd say 47 minutes.
0: That's good. That's good. Because... Well, if he's only, because I'm not sure. Here's the thing tonight. He's going to talk about, you know, Georgia and the election, but there's also a chance he may talk about Iran, which will add some time. And there's a chance he may talk about what's going on with immigration and the shootings.
3: Maybe
0: so if
3: Maduro?
0: It's one subject, I think Ken is spot on. If it's two or three, we could be here till tomorrow.
3: You think he's going to bring up Maduro?
0: No, I'm hearing it's the Chinese.
3: Well, they're always a good bad guy.
0: They are a good bad guy.
3: But they have good food.
0: But it's everything is supposed to be tonight alleged. Like, they could have done this. This was susceptible to things. Not here is the proof.
3: I would really like some here is the proof.
0: Yeah, you know, when it comes to this, I need the here's the proof thing.
3: Can I get some lettuce and some proof on it?
0: You don't want lettuce, man. Man, I'm telling you, don't want the lettuce, man. Speaking of the lettuce, did she or didn't she? Channel 5 did an investigation into Fed time because we've been laughing about it.
10: Right now, we were told you were going to answer questions. Can you answer some questions about your run for governor?
11: I am here on federal time. We were doing a federal event, but thank you.
12: 3 weeks ago, when News Channel 5 investigates had questions for Marsha Blackburn, the GOP candidate for governor invoked a rule that ethics experts say does not actually apply to elected officials, claiming she could not answer questions while on what she called Federal Time. But Blackburn has not always been so careful. News Channel 5 has now confirmed that her office itself became the focus of a secret investigation by the Senate Ethics Committee last year. That investigation, likely officially classified as a preliminary inquiry, included interviews with members of Blackburn staff. Those people were asked about the relationship between people working on taxpayer time and Wirt Baker, the well-connected political strategist who has headed Blackburn's campaigns for years.
0: So, taking a look at the campaign. So, if you work for her, right, and we've met several, and we've been over there. So, you work, you know, for her, you work for the Senate, the office of the Senate. You work for the Senator Blackburn, and that means the dollars that you get are Fed money. So, you can't go out, not so much her, we know, but they can't go out on Fed time and campaign for governor hopeful or work on governor stuff.
3: What if it was something like they just went out and started putting signs up for
0: them? No.
3: Can't do that?
0: No. Now, they can do it on their own time. They can volunteer.
3: But they can't get paid with federal money.
0: They can't get paid with Fed dollars.
3: Okay.
0: And that's the big thing. Fed dollars, no. No. Which I think we can all appreciate. I'm totally fine with that. When she talks about Fed time,
3: she's talking about not having time to talk to you because she doesn't want to say something stupid that'll kill her lead.
0: That's the thing right there. Because for her, yeah, if they've flown her somewhere specifically for something, and she's, you know, she can't give a speech in the middle of it, start campaigning for herself, you know, at a big, you know, so they fly her, you know, she uses the, you know, her money and her power and everything to come over here from Tennessee, you know, to Tennessee to give a speech at some sort of tech thing that is what we're going to do to bring jobs, you know, from D.C. We've got this and we're going to route this here and it's going to be great. And then she can't just start going out and saying, you have to vote for me for governor. This is why I'm great. But afterwards, she can talk to people.
3: What if somebody comes up to her and is like, I love your policies. I don't know what they are, but they're awesome. And I'm really thinking about voting for you before, you know, her work is concluded. Does she just have to blow them off?
0: No. Because this is, when you listen to this and when you listen to the investigation had more to do with whether or not she was steering people in her office to do things for the campaign and not the campaign for Senate, campaign for governor. Remember to separate. And that's what the issue was more about than whether or not she was on Fed time.
12: Investigators wanted to know if Senate staffers have been pressured to engage in political activities while on taxpayer time or using taxpayer resources.
13: The ethical concern with having official staff working on the campaign is that you're using taxpayer money for campaign activity. And that's a basic ethics rule that all staffers are aware of, as well as all members.
12: And is it illegal as well as unethical?
13: It is absolutely illegal for a lawmaker to use taxpayer money for campaign activity.
12: Kedrick Payne is general counsel and vice president at the Campaign Legal Center, a nonpartisan group that works to hold the government accountable. He says members of Congress should know that such lines should never be crossed.
13: Investigations have occurred with congressional offices potentially violating this rule, but you don't see it often because most people are fully aware of it, and they know that there's not really a gray area. It's really cut and dry if you are using campaign money, I mean, using official staff for campaign activity.
0: Yeah, it's fairly simple. And let's be real, do they probably do some of those things? Take a phone call? It's like one of those things where if you're a staffer and, you know, you're helping her and you take a phone call, I mean, if they want to get technical, yes. I mean, you could probably, got to call the other phone, got to do this. Do they blur the line? Of course they do. It's politics. I mean, my God, we're talking about the teleprompter guy at the White House and whether or not he made $100,000 off betting how long Trump's speeches were. And he's making a deal with the feds. What kind of deal is it? It's so weird. Like, what kind of deal are you going to cut? I mean, is that illegal? I don't see what he did that was wrong. But that being said, not only did they, you know, bring up this, she released a bunch of pictures, apparently, of John Rose's people and said that they were also doing stuff on Fed time. And John Rose's people said, no, we're volunteering, because they can do that. They can do that. They can volunteer on their own time to work for campaigns. And I know a lot of you guys don't like Phil. This is all stuff that's public record that they did an investigation on. You know? Take it for what it's worth. It's interesting. Do I think anything's going to come out of it? No. None of these things ever do. And if anybody ever gets in trouble, who's it going to be? It's going to be one of the staffers. Because we know that the actual people at the top rarely get in trouble for anything. And unfortunately, that poor guy, poor teleprompter guy, he's not getting a goal today. No goal! Just jail! I wonder, but I'm still trying to think.
2: You think he can go to jail?
0: No, I don't think Trump would allow that. Yeah, but if you honestly think about it, guys, think about the fact that how much money, in particular, politicians have made, how much insider trading, how much crap they have done, and who gets popped? The dude making, what, 70 grand a year being the teleprompter guy because he thought he'd take a little flit at the poly market using the length of Trump's speeches.
3: Well, Trump needs to pardon him and then give him like a grant of, I don't know, $10 million.
0: Yeah. So I don't think he'd go to jail, though, because, like, Ken, how would you even describe that? Because it's, you're not throwing a baseball game, right? It's not like the, you know, gambling. It's,
2: you're just betting.
0: You're betting, and you're betting on a human being that, do you really know how long he's going to talk?
2: Yeah, and I mean, is there any written word somewhere that says, by the way, if you are the president's teleprompter, you cannot bet on this?
0: That's what I want to know.
3: But the thing is he knows, he can find out how long the speech is. He can find out what's going to be in it. And if it's something that more than likely would cause him to deviate, or if the speech is probably one he's going to give pretty straight, he's got a lot of inside information that can help him calculate those things he needs to calculate.
2: But is that illegal?
0: There's no laws against it. And when you think about it, there's no laws.
3: If it's not illegal, if I was running Polymark, I'd be like, wait a minute, you got too much information here. You're trying to scam us.
0: Oh, and that's the whole point, right? Because remember when Trump came out a couple months ago going, you guys can't, everybody here at the White House, you guys are going out and you're laying money on, remember the Venezuela Maduro thing and all that kind of stuff?
3: Yep.
0: Nobody really went to jail or got in trouble. You guys can't do it. You got to pay some of the money back or whatever. I don't know. Where's the law that says dude can't do it? I mean, I don't, you know, unless he and Trump are in cahoots and you're not going after Trump.
2: Are we talking about that soldier?
0: Yeah, remember the soldier?
2: Yeah.
0: Yeah.
2: Yeah, he bet on when the operation was going to take place.
0: Yes.
2: Now, see, that could fall under... It seems to me
3: secrecy
2: that
3: laws.
2: Could fall under some sort of like, I don't know. Well, I don't know what that would fall under.
0: See, that's what I'm talking about. Because you're not asking, you're taking.
2: Like maybe endangering the mission somehow?
0: Maybe, but that's.
2: But you don't know who he is.
0: There you go. Therein lies the magic of it all. All of these things, you know, like what happens? You know that, what if. You say, I think these two pilots delayed going and they must have laid thousands of dollars. I mean, we're going to, this is the thing with the polymark when you can bet and, you know, bet on anything. And this is the problem that they're talking about with the polymark because it's certain, Kalshi and polymark are two separate things. One of them's completely unregulated. So, and I don't know what kind of deal this guy's making. I'm still trying to figure out exactly what he did that was, how's that insider trading? It's not a stock.
3: No, it wouldn't be insider trading. It continues to seem to me that the issue should not be with the government. The issue should be with Polymarkets because he has too much information for it to be a legitimate freeform bet.
0: Well, they're saying the CFTC, that's the commodity side of things. That's where Polymarket is, that they're the ones who are doing investigations. And now they've got the White House's strict ethics guidelines that they expect all staffers and officials to follow. But he's still, by the way, he's still Trump's teleprompter guy.
3: Wait a minute, Polymarket said that, or that was a...
0: That's the White House has come out and said that the White House has given that edict because they were using it.
3: These are the rules you will function under.
0: Mm-hmm. So, all right, coming up, Bell. He does sports like nobody's business. You guys recognize that. We'll do that straight ahead. Chad Benson, Super Talk 99.7.
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2: Sorry. That's a 21-minute delay, drivers. Now, southbound Highway 109 down to one lane between Hickory Ridge Road and East Division Street in Lebanon for road work. And the number of parasitic explosive diarrhea cases are growing by the hundreds every day. We'll tell you about it at 1 on Super Talk 99.7 WTN.
0: All right, guys. We're going to have to move Bell's Sports to next hour because Bell and I, and we were all talking about the Kalshi market, the Poly market, all of that stuff. Apparently, it wasn't the time, Bell. It was the mentions of certain words that they were looking at. Like how many times he would mention Iran or Iraq.
3: He would have obviously been able to see the speech.
0: Yes, yes. If he would have done that on Poly market, because it's not regulated, they probably couldn't have went after him. So, alas. I'm not quite sure what's going to happen.
3: So, if you are on the Poly market and you're going after that speech based on words, there's no legal basis for them to come after you because it's not.
0: They may come after you and say, "We found suspicious stuff, and we found out that this guy is related in some way or shape or form to the White House and the group." They may do that because he's the one that sees the last final copy of it. So they could potentially, but as far as laws, I mean, Poly market's unregulated because they're off, and I think they'd like to be, they want to have a version that's regulated and one that's unregulated. One's Wild West, the other's just very kind and nice. Coming up, hour number two of the program, Chad Benson, Super Talk, Nananansa.
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2: 1 o'clock on the dot. I'm Ken Weaver with your top stories. We've got the full forecast coming up in 5 minutes. Health officials in Tennessee and 33 other states are on the alert for this ongoing outbreak of the intestinal illness cyclosporiasis, which has now topped around 7,000 cases nationwide. ABC's Elizabeth Schulze has the details.
17: The epicenter is in Michigan, where doctors tell us they typically see less than 50 cases per year. Now it's up to 600 per day. Health officials there say the outbreak could be tied to lettuce or salad greens, but nationwide, federal officials still have not identified a cause.
2: Now, right now in Tennessee, it has been reported up to 30 cases of cyclosporiasis, 10 of those here in Nashville. Metro Nashville police searching for the driver involved in a deadly hit and run on McGavick Pike. Investigators say 48-year-old Jamie Maxim was struck by a dark-colored pickup truck near Elm Hill Pike on July 10th, later died from her injuries. Evidence collected at the scene indicates the vehicle is likely a 2011 to 2014 GMC Sierra 2500. Anyone with information is asked to contact Crime Stoppers at 615-742-7463. Tens of millions of Americans under an air quality alert as smoke from wildfires in Canada and Minnesota drifting hundreds of miles downwind. turning the sky a hazy orange and leaving local officials urging residents to stay indoors. ABC News meteorologist Leslie Lopez with more.
18: Anywhere from Duluth, Minneapolis, Green Bay, Milwaukee, down to Chicago, Cincinnati, getting out towards Baltimore. We're seeing some heavy smoke in these areas. These are air quality alerts that are going out, shifting farther even out towards the east and to the south by the time we're heading into tomorrow. So you just want to be very cautious and careful.
2: New details about the primetime address President Trump set to deliver tonight.
19: President Trump plans to use his Thursday address to detail information he has recently received from the Office of the Director of National Intelligence related to the 2020 election. That's according to sources familiar with the matter. The president has long pushed debunked conspiracy theories to claim that his 2020 election loss was fraudulent. It's not immediately clear what allegations he'll make as part of this speech. The remarks come as the president recently named a loyalist, Bill Pulte, to lead the Office of the Director of National Intelligence. Pulte has no previous national security experience. Trump has said he wanted Pulte to declassify information. Karen Travers, ABC News, the White House.
2: That's the latest news. Weather's next. I'm Ken Weaver, WTN News.
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9: I'm WSMV4 First Alert Meteorologist Melanie Layden. Hot and very humid again today. High temperatures around 90 degrees, but with the humidity factored in, it's going to feel closer to 100 degrees outside. We could also see a few isolated showers and downpours this afternoon into the early evening. Rain should clear out tonight. We'll repeat the same forecast through the early half of the weekend.
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0: Thunderstrucky. Yeah, yeah. Little thunder. I don't think we have too much rain coming. It's been actually a beautiful week. Not quite Chamber of Commerce weather, as Ken likes to put it, but getting there. I'm still waiting for the... We're going to have a couple more. I'm going to say 10 days. We should bet on the weather. Can we do that? I bet we can. 10 days of over feels like 100 degrees.
3: Let's be honest. Most of the time, the Chamber of Commerce just needs to be sued.
0: Do they?
3: Yeah. It was like I was like that in Florida, too, because they show all this information about, oh, you can go to Disney World and Epcot and... The beaches are wonderful. SeaWorld and the Great Red. You're not doing any of that when you live there. You're getting up, you're going to work, you're coming home, you're refusing to leave the house again because you're too old. And the kids, at least, are skipping school to go to the beach, and you're never finding out when they do it.
0: Well, you have to work so much to be able to afford the house to live near the beach you can never go. What was your, I always think, like, when was my I don't want to go out and do anything moment? You know, the joke about when you get to 30, you're like, oh, is there parking? It's not even that. I mean, I remember.
3: Mine was in the 40s.
0: Was it in the 40s?
3: Yeah. Because I was still working promotion in my 30s, and I was going to shows and loving it.
0: Yeah, but that was your job.
3: Yeah, but it was still an awesome, fun job. I mean, how much complaining are you going to do when you're hanging out backstage with David Bowie?
0: Not much. Well, now I would be. I'd be like, he's haunting us. That's kind of weird. You guys see that?
3: He's kind of, his corpse kind of smelling, too.
0: He is Ziggy Stardust, dust being the operative word. I remember, because when I was playing soccer, I didn't do anything. I mean, that was it. I just played. I worked out. And then when I got into to radio, my hours, you know, Ken will attest to this, the mornings are insane.
3: When you were in soccer, you were officially obsessed with soccer.
0: I was obsessed, yeah. I was Golasso. No, that's what I was. I was obsessed with it. And so I didn't go out. I didn't drink anyway, so it didn't matter. So, I mean, and I was obsessed. I was like, I'd work out, eat, work out more, eat some more.
3: Were you eating well or were you just working out?
0: No, I ate well. When I was in England,

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1: The low T, I was like, I'm like, is this real? Because, you know, you're 20s, you don't think about low T or 30s. And let's be honest, most of us didn't think about it 20, 30 years ago until the commercials started popping up. What was the first one? Was the, the one with the baseball player, Frank Thomas. And it's not eugenics, but like one of those things.
2: Well, yeah, I know what you're talking about.
1: Hey, do you have that? And they did like, they're at a press conference. I'm going to talk about my low T. And it works in the bedroom, lady. But now it's everywhere. And I didn't know low T was that bad. I got tested for it a couple years ago.
2: Oh, yeah.
1: It's like just the whole thing. They did a test. I'm like, how's my T? They're like, it's good. I'm like, it's because I don't smoke or drink. But I want to be more like a, I would like to have the testosterone of a bull shark. Which is the most testosterone on the planet.
2: They tested mine and went, are you a female?
1: Are you okay? Are you okay, ma'am?
2: Are you a girl?
1: Are you okay, ma'am?
2: No, I actually, for a while, was having to take shots.
1: Really?
2: Yeah.
1: What was that like?
2: No big deal. Just go into
1: Did you get more energy?
2: Yeah. I mean, it was noticeably different, but the damn shots were like almost $75 a hit.
3: Good grief.
1: How long? Yeah. Wow.
2: Because I was going into the doctor and letting them do it versus me taking
1: it. Now they've got it all at home. But like, okay, so are you taking them once a week?
2: No, it just became too much money after a while. Well, I had to stop.
1: When they prescribe them, though, you don't take them daily.
2: It was every week, and then it went down to twice a week. Or twice, once every other week.
3: Can't you just hook your nipples up to a battery?
2: I don't mix...
1: Just charge yourself?
2: I don't mix pleasure and... Than the pain. Stuff that I
1: have. Yeah. Have you ever been shocked by a battery?
2: Yes. Yeah.
1: So.
3: It's not good.
1: So when we were kids, you know, I grew up in L.A. and you go down, everybody who wanted to drink but couldn't do it, they'd go down to San Diego. You can go across the border to Tijuana and it wasn't like it is now. It was just a big party and you didn't have to worry about the cartels. And we went down there and dudes just charging a buck. You get a shot and he shocks you. He hooks you up and shocks you with a car battery. And I thought,
2: well, that's extra. You don't have to pay for that if you don't want it.
1: So it was a trip. I'm just like, this is it, you know, because I go with my buddies because my buddies would get totally hammered and they didn't want to end up kidnapped because that was always their thought.
2: I get the feeling you've been roped into being designated driver more often than you like.
1: Oh, yeah. And I would get calls all the time. Okay, people are talking about. Dude, my level is 108 because of prostate cancer surgery. What's that mean? I don't even know what the levels are supposed to be.
2: I don't remember. I mean, I've got paperwork at home.
1: Ken and I, we're so full of testosterone, we don't even know what to do with it. I was having to give some away earlier.
2: And speaking of, are we going to do a sports ball here? Because I have a demand.
1: Oh, let's do some sports ball.
4: Now it's time for Sports with Bell. When you need to know sports information, you turn to the guy who calls basketball shooty hoops.
5: Let's talk some sports with Bell.
6: Yeah.
5: Baby Bell.
1: What you got for us, baby?
2: All right. In kicky ball, Argentina wins their game over England.
1: Correct.
2: And then has the gall to walk out on the field with a banner saying that the Falkland Islands is theirs.
1: Yes.
2: These men need to be beat to death with the cone of a ballistic missile.
1: They, Malvas or whatever, Argentinos or whatever it was. Which means the Falklands for Argentina or something.
2: Well, you don't get the Falklands, people. You lost that war.
1: You lost that war. But
2: you want to start another one? Feel free, but that one's over.
1: Even some of the Argentinian politician said
2: that's a bit much.
1: It was a bit too far. Yeah, they heard it. You know, they're still trying to bury the hatchet in some of that stuff.
2: Well, FIFA needs to investigate this, and I want those men punished.
1: And you know what the biggest shock was, guys? Who was holding one end of it? Was Dude, Messi.
2: Was he?
1: Mm-hmm. Messi doesn't get involved.
2: Well, he's not even Argentinian, is he?
1: He is Argentinian, but it's one of those things where he was born in Argentina. He's an Argentinian citizen. But he was raised the vast majority of his life because of how good he was when he moved over when he was very young to Barcelona at like 10. And so he spent a vast majority of his life in Europe. So,
2: all right. Well, I want all the-

0: These guys, including Messi, red carded.
1: Well, that's not going to happen, as we know, because FIFA doesn't want Messi gone, because he wants more goals.
0: Well, I'm going to demand. I'm going to demand that FIFA red card all of them.
1: No, I can't. That was a pretty ballsy move to do that. They don't like FIFA, as we all know, only likes certain politics. That was not one of them. They like Trump because he stops wars. That's why we like Trump. What time's his speech tonight? Do we know exactly?
2: I don't know. It's usually about 8 o'clock Middle Tennessee time.
1: Yeah, so 8 o'clock, so it's 9 there. I'm trying to think here. I'm making a bet.
2: Let me check.
0: Are you really?
1: No.
2: ABC News call here.
1: So 300 minimum is for, thank you so much, because we're trying to figure out what the minimum is on your testosterone. I would assume it's 9 o'clock Eastern, so it's 8-hour time?
2: Yeah, that's usually when it is. Let's see here. Okay, here we go. President Trump's... That's 9 o'clock Eastern, 8 o'clock Middle Tennessee time.
1: Get ready to rock and roll. That's going to be interesting. We'll talk a little bit about that later, but the... That is when we were talking earlier about the guy that got popped for it's words, not time. So it's his it's the guy that runs the teleprompt. They said they went after it because they noticed certain words were being bet mentions. Users bet on specific words, phrases, or topics are uttered during the public speech. How many of them? They said it flagged their surveillance team. And referred the trades to the CFTC. And that's when they came and said, hey, dude, are you doing this? He's like, yeah. And it doesn't mention what they said they're working a deal out with him. I don't think he's going to jail. I'm still trying to figure out exactly what crime that would be considered. I have no idea.
0: Could they consider it fraud?
1: Insider, well, because it's a contract, so insider trading would be...
0: But you went into the contract knowing more than they knew that you knew,
1: yeah.
0: So you couldn't place a legitimate, honest bet.
1: Yeah, that's... Or they... I don't know. I mean, again, it's a very interesting thing, because like a lot of times when you get stuff like this, same thing with AI... It moves faster than the laws. So it takes a while for them to create something to really know exactly what it is. So they said the whole world, unfortunately, has become somewhat of a casino. And you look at what's going on all over the world in Europe and every place they're doing these betting things. That's what Trump has come out and said. And then, of course, he supports it because you know, there's a portion of them, the family members who own and sit on boards and or participate with, is it Polymark or Kalshi? One of the two. So we'll see. We'll see what happens to that guy. But tonight, 9 o'clock, and it's about election fraud thing. Not totally 100% sure where we're going with this. I've kind of gone out there now that you got Maduro, right? Like that's the guy. You just tell him, dude, you ever want to see, you know, light of day again? We'll get your wife out of here. Sign something says you guys stole it, but then people are going to ask for proof.
0: Maybe Lindell found something.
1: Dude,
0: Lindell's going to be bringing in some paperwork.
1: Is he still getting? Did he have to pay those guys?
0: Yeah,
1: he took him. He probably spent $10 million trying to fight off $5 million.
0: Yeah, it wouldn't surprise me.
1: Yeah, if you guys know Mike Lindell, what he said? He said he paid somebody $5 million if they could prove that what he was saying was wrong, and they proved it. And then they
0: said, then he wouldn't even want to pay.
1: Yeah, then he didn't want to pay. And they said, no, that's not the way that's going to work. You're going to pay. And then, of course, there was lawsuits, because that's what we do here. We're a happy-go-lucky lawsuit society. Coming up, a lot of stuff. We're trying to squeeze in more on tonight's speech. We're going to delve into a little bit. Who is going to get the blame for it tonight? Do you guys think we're going to get full evidence?
0: Rubio gets the blame.
1: No, Rubio's too busy over there telling everybody that the international...
0: That's the thing, though, is he's made him too big, and he's got to take him down a peg just so he knows his place. It's like Rubio's been running Cuba. We've had him taking over Saudi Arabia. He's been doing all these negotiations for us. He's getting ready to start running Venezuela, but he's getting an attitude.
1: Oh, look at that. That's what Bell thinks is going to happen. So we'll find out if Rubio was the one who conspired to steal the 2020 election. On top of all of that, do you think we're going to get any real evidence, or is it just going to be we've uncovered a plot to?
0: If he doesn't have evidence, people are going to laugh at him because it's getting old.
1: Yeah.
0: Bring the evidence and we'll happily look at it. But nope. Just more accusations ain't going to cut it.
1: Yeah. So that's, I'm with Bell on this one. So we'll talk a little bit about that. By the way, let us know what your T score is. A lot of you chiming in. Somebody's got a 900.
0: It's a testosterone score, not a credit score.
1: That's a good credit score. I don't think anybody get a 900, can you? I don't think it's possible.
0: I only guess 850.
1: And Bell would know. No doubt about that. We'll talk about that, among other things, straight ahead. Chad Benson, Super Talk 99.7.
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2: All right, drivers in Lebanon, that's a 19-minute delay. One lane, southbound 109 for the road work there, Hickory Ridge Road and East Division Street. President Trump preparing to deliver a primetime address tonight. 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
1: Tell you what, he's got to have. If you're going to come out tonight, and not everybody's thrilled by this. John Thune's come out. He's like, all I care about is today. I mean, because there's nothing you can do. And, you know, John Ossoff and all these guys, apparently they're going to say that maybe they're illegitimate wins in the Senate. So Warnock and him aren't, which he can do nothing about.
0: His best move, if he has any evidence, is to say, look, we can't do anything about these guys because they've already been sworn in. But moving down the road in the future, we have to prevent this from happening.
1: Yes. And if it's a hour long pitch of get rid of the filibuster with nothing behind it, it doesn't do you any good. And this was the problem the entire time with the election was stolen. You said there was evidence. People would go and they'd have these town forms of all this evidence. Then they'd get under oath and they said, I never said that, because it became real. And
0: prosecutable.
1: And prosecutable. And all of a sudden, what did you see? It just slowly died and went away. And then you put the likes of Giuliani and Sidney Powell and all of them out there. And we're going to release the crack and we're going to do this, we're going to do that. And you didn't do any of it. And the thing that used to piss me off is you would go out and you would say, we've got evidence like you could be. We've got this, we've got that. And then you'd go right from there in front of the courtroom into the courtroom. And everything you said out there, you didn't say inside of there. You would try to do something else that had nothing to do with that.
0: While your hair dye was dripping.
1: While your hair dye. That was not a good look to this day. I don't think he's going to live that one down.
2: That is, to this day, one of the oddest news conferences I've ever seen.
1: I remember when it happened, because it was in Arizona, because they were going through it. In fact, maybe I'll try to get Steven Richter on, who was at the time the guy that ran everything there that everybody gave death threats to. And it was supposed to be at the Four Seasons. He thought it was the Four Seasons Hotel. And it was the Four Seasons Lawn Care Company, which is the address that he got. And it was in an alley where they store all their lawn care equipment. All of these things the whole thing was a joke.
2: The other weird one was whenever Kanye West and James Brown were sitting with the president in the Oval Office, and Kanye West was apparently manic at the time, and James Brown just sat there silent, and President Trump just kind of kept nodding.
1: Oh, God, I remember.
2: That was a very odd news conference, too.
1: There was a lot, yeah. It was so weird. It reminds me, because what's that movie? Nixon and Elvis.
2: Jim Brown, not James Brown. Jim Brown. Sorry.
1: Nixon and Elvis. Right? That movie.
2: Yeah.
1: Nobody knew about it until there was, you know, years later that Elvis just showed up at the White House and wanted to be an FBI guy, right? Isn't that what he wanted to be? And he wanted a gun?
2: Yeah, he wanted to be a DEA.
1: Or DEA agent. Yeah, because I know where all the drugs are because they're in my house. And so I think we can catch everybody. You know what I'm saying, baby? But that being said, you know what I'm saying? I got that. I found them all. I'm going to take them all, too.
0: You want an 8-ball and peanut butter and banana sandwich?
1: Banana sandwich. Oh.
2: There's stories that he actually showed up here in Davidson County or here in Middle Tennessee one time looking to help solve a crime.
1: That's so awesome. Isn't that kind of fun, though?
0: All right, Elvis, we're going to surround the house. You get up on the porch and start singing Burning, Burning Love.
1: You can do it, man. Oh, man. You know what I'm saying? I'm going to do this. I bet you there's drugs in there. Let me go in first, and I'll find out if there's any drugs in there.
0: We're bringing a dog in. That's why I'm here.
1: I know. Don't worry. Me and the dog, we're going to work together. But here's the thing on that. You didn't know about those things till much later. We saw in real time Kanye and Jim Brown in there.
2: Yeah.
1: What is this? What are we doing?
2: And the media was just all crammed around the desk.
1: Yeah. Well, they were probably as in shock as everybody else. Like, what's going on here? So I hope tonight, if he's got something, bring it. If you come out and somebody said you got to bring binders or it doesn't count. So if you've got something, bring it. But if it's a joke, and if it continues to be an absolute joke, and I'm talking about, because remember who's putting this together, was leading this, is his name John Pulte of Pulte Homes?
2: The director of national intelligence.
1: That's the director of our national intelligence. When you guys go to buy a Pulte home, it's that guy. So if it's a joke tonight, or they're trying to insinuate all these things happened with zero evidence, that is going to, like a fart in an elevator.
0: It's basically handing the Democrats a big, nice bowl of rejection soup where they can just make fun of you to no end.
1: Yes. And we will as well. No doubt. Because, you know, I mean, come on. And if you've got evidence, put it out there. But after a while, you can only cry wolf so many times. And everybody goes, we'll see.
0: Evidence is the sexiest thing that you could cough up.
1: Oh, look at that. Write that down.
0: On a shirt.
1: Hey, by the way.
2: Good hot take.
1: Yeah, that is a hot take. Hey, watch this, Ken. Hey, how's your Twitter doing?
0: Oh.
1: Listen to this, guys.
0: I quote tweeted this communist, and he said that you only hate communism due to CIA propaganda. And quote tweeted him and said, actually, I hate communism because I've had long conversations with people who lived under it. I've got 270,000 views. I have almost 20,000 likes, 418 bookmarks, 918 retweets, and 320 comments. It's the biggest tweet I've ever put out since I got it.
2: You need to get a blue check mark.
0: I do. A Bert on GFX on the Zone told me that if I had had a blue check mark, that I would have made $150 off the
2: son tweet. Of a biscuit.
0: Would have paid for itself for the whole year.
1: Yep. But did he get that? Nope.
0: Well, Bert told me to wait until they do another sale and then jump on board.
2: Doesn't the blue check mark cost $150
1: for the year? I think it's $8.99, isn't it?
0: No, I think it's like $80 for one of the tiers, but they do sales where you can get it for like $40.
1: Okay, there you go. Look at that. He's always looking for coupons. If you guys got any coupons, let him know. He'll take care of it.
0: I don't go into anything without a coupon.
1: Nope. No chance in heck or do does he do any of that. Coming up, we got some of your text messages, as well as. Are we heading towards an AI crash? Is that possible that AI may be crashing? We're going to talk a little bit about that. I'm going to play you Jerry Green because we're working on getting on the show, right? Because we and you reached out today to Monty already. Bell did.
0: Yeah, and Jerry.
1: And Jerry. So we're trying to get all the governor's folks lined up here. We'll see who's going to come on and who won't. Chad Benchdale, Super Talk 997.
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2: President Trump preparing to deliver a primetime address tonight, expected to outline information he has recently received from the Office of the Director of National Intelligence related to the 2020 election. And Caroline Leavitt, fresh off maternity leave.
5: I think all Republicans and Democrats should recognize this should be a nonpartisan issue. If we don't have safe and secure elections in our country, we cannot have a country. It is a vital part of our democracy, of our constitutional republic. The president will be speaking about that tonight.
2: Metro Nashville suing the state of Tennessee over what it says are lengthy delays in transferring convicted felons to state prison. The lawsuit claims 151 inmates who should be in state custody are still at the Davidson County Jail, with stays averaging more than 5 months past the legal deadline and costing taxpayers millions of dollars. Americans are buying up more cars. They were last month anyway, happily fueling them up, too. ABC's Jim Ryan has the latest report from the Census Bureau.
6: U.S. consumers purchased $768 billion worth of stuff last month, slightly more than the previous month and more than 6.5% above the level of June 2025. Amazon's Prime Day helped to push up retail sales, but bars and restaurants don't appear to have benefited much from World Cup. Government analysts say receipts from those establishments barely budged last month.
2: Meta has just announced a new safety feature called Parent Alerts, which will notify a parent if the company believes a teenager conversation with Meta AI suggests they may be considering suicide or self-harm. Parents will also get expert resources to help them approach these difficult conversations with their teens. Meta says it built a dedicated AI system to identify these type of high-risk conversations. That's the latest news. Weather's next. I'm Ken Weaver, WTN News.
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7: From the Beacon Capital Management Weather Center.
8: I'm WSMV4 First Alert Meteorologist Melanie Layden. Hot and very humid again today. High temperatures around 90 degrees, but with the humidity factored in, it's going to feel closer to 100 degrees outside. We could also see a few isolated showers and downpours this afternoon into the early evening. Rain should clear out tonight. We'll repeat the same forecast through the early half of the weekend.
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1: Dear John Rose right there. He, too, is also going to fight China.
0: even though they legally can't buy land in Tennessee anymore.
1: But he's going to double fight it.
0: The General Assembly fixed that problem already.
1: He's going to make the law legal for them to purchase land, then turn around and stop it again, just to show you how serious he is about fighting China. China. I don't, I'm like, okay, whatever. Still, here's what I want to hear from people. What are you going to do to make everyday average Tennesseans drive home even less of a pain in the ass? How about that?
0: How are we going to replace all the fortune cookies that Marcia destroyed?
1: We can't.
0: Telling us a lie about China.
1: I know. Well, fortune cookies made where? And China, fortune, that's not even.
0: Michigan.
1: You get it in Chinese food, but it's not Chinese. It's not. It's made in America.
0: Invented and made in America.
1: By a Japanese person. They got you guys.
0: Whose wife was Korean.
1: Yeah, there you guys go. By the way, that whole dinosaur bone thing the other day, I did way too much reading on about the $50 million thing, and I was totally bummed that Nick Cage didn't get to buy the dinosaur bone. I was bummed.
0: Did it already sell?
1: Yeah, $50 million.
0: Did they auction it?
1: They auctioned it. It was supposed to be $30 million, and this is what Nick had to say.
9: I had a difficult day yesterday.
1: I bet you did.
0: What was his high watermark for bids?
1: Well, I know he didn't, because it was starting at $20 million. But what I found out about that was rather interesting.
0: That's two crappy movies for him.
1: No, I don't think he gets paid, you know, because he's doing a lot of those indie movies. And by indie movies, I mean, you know. You ever go through on like Amazon Prime and see how many movies? Bruce Willis is in 500 movies.
0: Yep.
1: That I have never seen before.
0: And we know why.
1: Yeah, because his agent's nephew is directing a movie. And
0: no, because his aphasia wouldn't read him.
1: Wouldn't tell him no.
0: Wouldn't accurately read the script. And he would look at it and go, looks good to me. Sign me up.
1: But when I was going through it, so I went through the whole thing when he beat Leonardo DiCaprio to buy the Tyrannosaurus Rex head, the T-Rex head, for $273,000. And he gave it back to Mongolia because it was smuggled out. So he gave it back to them. He did own other ones, but because he got that weird divorce, he had to sell most of his dinosaur stuff to Russell Crowe. And I was like, man, that sucks.
0: A fat gladiator collects dinosaurs too?
1: Yeah, that's the big thing in Hollywood is dinosaur stuff.
0: You people are weird.
1: Yeah, that's the big deal. Dinosaur stuff. You make fun of John Rose right now. You know, Marcia has the same kind of commercials going on about China. What have we been saying? Does nobody listen?
0: No, they hear what they want to hear.
1: They hear what they want to hear.
0: Oh, you're a horrible person because I heard a piece of information.
1: So somebody said that should already be a disqualification for running for office in the state of Tennessee, that you have no idea what the freaking laws are of the state that you're going to govern.
0: Amen.
1: And that tells me you're not in touch with anything about our state.
0: Yeah, if you missed that, what else have you missed? Or are you just lying and trying to use something that doesn't exist anymore as a prop for your campaign?
1: That's possible. Well, I'm surprised that, you know, like the whole thing with China buying up our farmland. Did you not do a test sample and go, hey, what do voters in Tennessee care about? Because I don't think that's in the top 10. Not at all. Data centers obviously has become a big deal, but you're taking money from the data centers, Marcia, so you're not going to go against them. But how about affordability? How about fixing the schools? How about, you know, little things like potholes, infrastructure?
0: Potholes are not a little thing.
1: No, dude. Not anymore. I mean, poor Ken fell in one of our potholes. One of the reasons we can't get our tuna boat. Can't get the damn Elantra out of there.
0: He was like 2 hours late for a shift because he couldn't climb out of the damn thing.
1: Poor guy. Poor guy. Ladies and gentlemen, this is Jerry Green. I want you guys to listen. It's very interesting. We're hoping to get her on in the next week or so. You know, because I want to know about everybody. And I've invited everybody on. And the only one that's come on is Ditch. Ditch has got 2%. So good for Ditch.
10: Hey, everybody. It's Jerry Green, Green for Governor, out here on my morning messy bun walk. And I wanted to say that I've gotten a lot of feedback about my plans and that everybody says, this all sounds great, but how are you going to pay for it? And so today on our social media channels, we've been outlining exactly how we plan to pay for it. Spoiler alert, no new taxes. We are just going to simply do better budgeting. So, for example, how do you fully fund public schools? You eliminate the voucher scheme and stop giving coupons to wealthy people that can already afford to send their kids to private schools. How are you going to help people with medical debt or childcare or get into housing? We're going to stop hoarding the TANF funds. How can we end the grocery tax?
0: Stop hoarding what?
10: We can close the loopholes and the givebacks that Bill Lee has given to his billionaire buddies and start giving that money back to people to put food on their table for their families. And how can we fix the roads? How can we improve infrastructure? How can we invest more in mental health solutions? We could legalize marijuana and use the proceeds from that that are right now going to other states to go back into all those programs. So if you want somebody who's not just got cute phrases or big dreams, but actually has a plan on how to make all of this happen without raising taxes, then I hope you go to greenforgovernor.com, check us out, go support us, volunteer, donate, do what you can, because together we can do big things to change Tennessee for the better.
0: I'm thinking that she and Afton may get into a fight because Afton wants the exact same thing except for potholes for the roads.
11: Yeah.
0: So,
11: well, Afton wants potholes.
0: Right, but she's talking about funding schools with the money. Afton's talking about doing road work repair with the money.
11: Yeah, yeah. Well, not just that, but everything, mental health, the whole nine yards. Well, because, and her thing is, and this is what we've talked about. Many of you are like, it's not going to stop me from getting it. It just means I have to go across state lines. So they're just getting the money absolutely. Next door.
0: Yeah. We're taking our money and spending it in another state where they reap the rewards of it. Of course, that's our state's built that way too. People come here to play tourist and they leave their money behind and we reap the benefits.
11: Yeah. Yeah.
0: But it would be really nice to be able to sell them some pot while they're here.
11: Yeah. What if we had pot tourists? But would it, you know, 25, 50, 100 million, anything? I mean, nobody's stopping buying it. They're just figuring out another way to do it. And that's the problem with that. I mean, all of it sounds neat, but you know what? I was surprised she said, no tax raising, which is, you know, you normally don't hear that from a Democrat. Normally it's like, we need to bilk everybody who's making a dollar.
0: Well, maybe she's smart enough to acknowledge the condition of the state and the color of the state and that she's not going to get away with certain things. If she took that in, if she took that plan in and had tax increases, forget it. It's going to be hard enough to get it through anyway.
11: Yeah, yeah.
0: But you go through and you change the way you're budgeting stuff and things get moved around instead of just increased. I think the constituency is much more likely to go, okay, that idea is something to look at.
11: Yeah. But are you taking, and the one thing about the vouchers, I am all about giving school choice, but we have to have transparency when it comes to the vouchers. If you're saying we want to make sure that kids who are in areas where their schools suck and they've got, you know, they're behind the eight ball when it comes to money and you want to give them an opportunity to go somewhere else and a choice, fantastic. If a vast majority, which so far, whatever transparency we can get or the studies have said is it goes to kids who are already in private schools.
0: It needs to be means tested.
11: It needs to be open. If you give out 1,000 vouchers and 900 go to kids who are already in school and they were going to be there, whether or not you're just handing them 70, 300 bucks or whatever it is, then I'm sorry, that's not.
0: No. The kid's already in school. His parents can already afford to send them there. If he doesn't get the voucher, he's still going to be in that school.
11: Yes.
0: If that's the case, you've got that covered. Good for you. Mm-hmm. But if we're going to do it, do it for people who aren't able to make that choice because the funds don't allow them to.
11: And even then, look at some of these schools. You know, you give somebody who can't afford private school $7,300 or $7,000. I don't know exactly what did it end up being?
0: $7,250.
11: So you give, this is, say you get somebody $7,000, but the school's 15, but you couldn't afford 12. Can you afford another 5? I mean, I thought the whole point was let's give kids options. Great. But it was pitched as really the underserved kids who are in districts and areas that are struggling. And it hurts rural schools. We know that. And so, yeah, I would like transparency. I think most people would like transparency. If you don't want to have transparency, that says a little something. We'll see. We'll see. Again, hopefully she comes in. We'll ask her all those questions some more. Whatever you guys want to ask. Conversation. That's what we do here. All right. Coming up, talk a little bit about Trump. Speech tonight, 9 o'clock Eastern, 8 o'clock our time. Will he show the world that the Chinese... What if we find out it was actually the Canadians? Or it was Iceland.
0: It wouldn't surprise me if it was the Canadians. Those people are not to be trusted.
11: That's why they've set the whole place on fire.
0: I don't care why, how, or how nice they are. They're not to be trusted.
11: I don't care anything about your poutine.
0: I do. I'm getting sent for lunch.
11: You were not. You're going to send us a picture later of poutine.
0: Yeah. You're going to see it.
11: Yeah, I know you. Chad Benson Show, Super Talk 99.7.
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1: 5 nights in Iran.
0: 5 nights at Freddy's.
1: I've not seen part 2. It's out. I've got it in my queue. I saw the movie. My eldest, I didn't know what 5 nights was. And when I first started dating my wife, she that's all she talked about is 5 nights. That was like her favorite thing in the world. So she's got
0: the game or the movie?
1: The game, long before the movie came out.
0: Okay.
1: Like, she was obsessed with the game. And so we have lots of 5 night stuff.
0: Have you played the game with her?
1: Yes.
0: You like it?
1: It was pretty cool. Again, I'm horrible at games.
0: Do you feel like it was a decent translation to the movie?
1: I did. I mean, you know, I mean, it's when you're going from a game to a movie, it can be hard.
0: The game usually has a very narrow definition of what the drama is going to be.
1: Yeah.
0: And how it's going to get there and how you're going to react to it. And you have to kind of expand that to turn it into a legit movie.
1: And they have, because you have to write in characters that aren't in the game and characters around them. So I thought it was good.
0: Especially in, I think in that movie, there's only one player at a time and one in-game avatar at a time, isn't it?
1: Yes. Yeah, that's, yeah. Because, I mean, he did it all himself. The dude who put it together, that was one of those things where he really built a game all to himself.
0: Is this like a Backrooms kind of situation? Where he...
1: No, it was almost like, remember when they started, was it, not Roblox, was the other one, Minecraft. You know, the guy was just kind of doing it from his house all by himself without a bunch of other coders and stuff working with him.
0: Oh, okay.
1: You know? Somebody said, how very communist of you to means test it. And I said, don't tell me it's going to go help the needy and then give it to the cronies. You see what I'm saying? And he's like, yeah, okay, I can see that. That's the whole thing. I hate when government says, we're going to take this money and do this with it. And then they go and do other things. And the people that say, hey, you said it was this because you're lying to the people that help you get over the line.
0: We're not going to pick winners and losers. Well, so, you're picking the winners,
1: yeah,
0: it
1: you're
0: seems
1: picking
0: like.
1: The winners. So you're picking the winners. Sorry. So tonight, 9 o'clock, Trump giving his big speech.
0: Is this from the White House?
1: Yeah. The Oval Office? Is he doing it from the Oval Office? Or is he, I'm assuming?
0: Probably the Lincoln bedroom.
1: It's prime time.
0: Rose Garden.
1: At night?
0: Ballroom.
1: He's going to do it right from the reflecting pool.
2: says from the White House.
1: He's doing it from the reflecting pool.
0: That means that he's doing it in the ballroom.
1: This is where the ballroom would be if you guys weren't such jerks. It's only costing 80 million bazillion dollars. It's going to be gold. Whole thing's going to be made of gold. It's going to be the library. No, somebody said, what happens if he proves stuff tonight? Well, I said, you bring out the proof and then you go and do what? You got to go and arrest people and prosecute them. But if you come out with innuendos, that's the thing. You can't. I mean, you know, you've talked this up for 6 years. So you got to come out with real hard proof tonight. And we'll see. I don't know. We'll see. No offense, but, you know, how many times can you go, oh, is this it? And then and after a while, you stop listening. And I think that happens. So we'll see tonight. And we'll see how many people watch it tonight. Coming up, hour number three, we are going to talk a little bit about Iran, amongst other things. Chad Benson, Super Talk 99.7.
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2: 2 o'clock on the dot. I'm Ken Weaver with your top stories. And Lebanon drivers still got that construction. Highway 109 southbound down to one lane only, intermittently. Hickory Ridge Road, East Division Street. That's a 15-minute delay right now. Got the full forecast coming up in 5 minutes. This morning, growing alarm over the severe stomach bug springing across the country with tens of thousands of cases already being monitored. ABC's Elizabeth Schulze has the latest.
19: The intestinal illness called cyclosporiasis that causes fatigue, fever, and an explosive upset stomach is now on the rise in 34 states, with the CDC reporting nearly 7,000 confirmed or probable cases. The epicenter is in Michigan, where doctors tell us they typically see less than 50 cases per year. Now it's up to 600 per day.
2: So Tennessee is reporting at least 30 cases. Metro Nashville, about 10 cases. Iran apparently under attack for a fifth straight night from U.S. forces. They were firing back after the last attack. Here's Karen Travers.
20: Jordan and Bahrain were facing incoming yesterday. And then today, reports from Kuwait about Iranian strikes back at them. Yesterday, the United States hit military installations in the north, also fired on that oil tanker. The president has repeated that threat to go after civilian infrastructure in Iran.
2: President Trump prepares to deliver a primetime address tonight where he's expected to outline information he has recently received from the Office of the Director of National Intelligence related to the 2020 election. During her first briefing back from maternity leave, White House Press Secretary Karoline Leavitt urging all Americans to tune in to listen to the findings she says the president plans to present.
21: It will shock you if you have an honest eye listening to the president tonight, and everything he is saying will be backed by facts and by evidence that will be provided this evening.
2: President's primetime address scheduled for 8 o'clock Middle Tennessee time. Do your hands hurt when you use your phone? All that texting and scrolling might be stressing out your fingers, say orthopedic experts. Here's ABC's Chuck Severson.
22: Texting thumb can describe phone-related pains caused by tired-out tendons and achy joints, like stiffness, throbbing near the knuckle, and a clicking sensation when bending the thumb. If not treated, you could get carpal tunnel and arthritis. A doc at the University of Kentucky Healthcare Hand Center says limit phone time or take short breaks. Mix up postures. 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
2: That's the latest news. Weather is next. I'm Ken Weaver, WTN News.
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7: I'm WSMV4 First Alert Meteorologist Melanie Layden. Hot and very humid again today. High temperatures around 90 degrees, but with the humidity factored in, it's going to feel closer to 100 degrees outside. We could also see a few isolated showers and downpours this afternoon into the early evening. Rain should clear out tonight. We'll repeat the same forecast through the early half of the weekend.
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11: Thunderstruck. 8 o'clock our time. I keep saying 9 Eastern because that's when I first hear it. And on the news, they say 9 Eastern. So I apologize for those of you out there.
2: 8 o'clock Middle Tennessee time.
11: Yeah.
0: Does this include daylight savings time, or are we done with that?
11: I don't think we're done with that.
0: So we have to include it.
11: Right. I don't think that's going to happen, right? I think we're going to continue to fall forward, sideways, and upside.
2: Yeah, I think there's like one guy in the Senate that's going to kill it.
11: Was it Tom Cotton?
2: I can't remember who I heard it was.
11: I think it was Tom Cotton.
0: Tom, you're a bonehead.
2: It was somebody from Arkansas.
0: He's
2: so it might have been Tom.
11: And you know why? He works with Big Light Bulb.
2: Big Light Bulb.
11: Or whatever. I don't even know. It's like, what? And I'm still trying to figure out which one's the best for your health. Is it standard time? Is it, which one's?
2: Like, I like it the way it is right now.
11: Yeah, I have no problem with this. I don't. I have zero problems with this. But now we're going to get somebody. One person is going to squash it. Why? What do you have? What do you have? That's what we want to know. What do you have?
0: Of course, Thune doesn't have the spinal cord to actually try to change the guy's mind.
11: No. Well, it's not that it's not about everybody hates Thune. Well, he won't get rid of the filibuster. He won't get rid of the...
0: Oh, I don't want him to get rid of the filibuster by any sense.
11: Why not? That's why they don't like him.
0: Because all that's going to do is give the Democrats an opportunity to do the exact same thing the next time they're in power. The reason Trump has so many picks on the Supreme Court was because Harry Reid was an idiot.
11: Was an idiot.
0: And used the nuclear option on federal judges. And it walked right into Trump's hands, and he went, okay, just need 51, you idiots.
11: Yeah, just that's, and people don't get that. Because you know why? People are short-sighted. They think it's never going to happen to me as far as anything goes, right? So it's not going to happen to me. I got nothing to worry about. Like, we're going to be always in charge. You're not always going to be in charge. And he has mentioned that, as has several others. By the way, everybody goes after Thune. I bet you people would be surprised how many people would fight Republicans would say, no, well, I'm not going to get behind this, because they recognize what would come. Because what would come is we'd get wide swings in our political world. The Senate is supposed to be above Congress in the sense that they don't have to react like Congress does. Congress has 2 years, of which you spend a year campaigning. So you really have like a year. And you have to react more to what people are doing rather than be able to take a long look at something and say, all right, well, let's take a look at this. Because you don't have that kind of time. And that's what, you know, they wanted a body of government that was going to be able to not react to the whims of the people. And that would allow, if we got rid of it, would allow the whims of the people to take over. And the Senate would just be really no different.

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2: Probably.
3: Hey, Will. So tonight, Trump, 8 o'clock, our time, as we've now been told.
4: Middle Tennessee time.
3: What's the over? What time do you think it starts? You think it starts on time?
4: Here we go.
2: Definitively not.
3: Should we bet on that? What's the bet?
2: Polly Market.
3: What's the bet? Does it start at 8:15 our time? 8:22?
4: I say 8:17:23.
3: Ooh, I like that. I'm going to go with...
2: I'll go ahead.
3: No, you go.
2: I say 8:22 and... Did I take yours?
3: I was going to go 8:22.
2: I'm saying 8:22 is when he walks in the room.
3: Now I got to be crazy. I'm going to say 8:10 he walks in the room.
4: Oh, so walks in the room.
3: And sits down. And by 8:12 he takes off. And by 8:15 we realize he doesn't have anything.
4: I'm sticking with 8:17:23.
2: Like if you guys will look out into the pool behind the White House, we have found the Kraken, and it is in the pool.
3: You can see the giant crack. I mean, cut. I mean, look. So there. Okay, here's the thing. Here's another betting thing. Does he only talk about the election, or does he talk about Iran as well?
2: He never stays focused on a subject. I can't remember the last time he stayed focused on a subject. I think we get at least two, maybe three different subjects out of him.
3: How many times do you think he says that we beat Iran already? They're destroyed.
4: Or that they're decimated.
3: Decimated. They don't exist anymore. Bottom of the sea.
4: I say the word decimated is mentioned at least seven times if he talks about Iran.
3: Yeah.
2: It's certainly used a lot in One Hit Wonder Wednesday. But I would say...
3: I got decimated yesterday.
2: What?
3: I got decimated yesterday.
2: Oh, you did. Ken won, pulled it out in the end. Good job, Ken.
4: Thank you, boys.
2: I think he does it at least four.
3: That's a good one. I think he talks about those two. He's going to talk. Okay, here's one I know that's going to. We're doing better than ever. It's the greatest. We're back. We've never been more golden. We're great. You're going to get a lot of that tonight. That's what the world says. We're the hottest country in the world. It makes it seem like we're a band.
2: We're the hottest country in the world, and my meme coin is on fire.
3: Right. You see, he's going to be on the, there's going to be a gold coin with this that they're going to
2: release. Did you see how much money Junior lost on crypto?
3: I hope a lot.
2: $600
4: million. Goodness.
3: He held on to it, huh?
2: $600 million, boom, gone.
3: For, what, did he have Bitcoin?
2: I think it was a variety of
3: things. Yeah, it wasn't their meme coins. No. They already pumped and dumped those. It was the Bitcoin. Yeah, Bitcoin's taking a bit of a kick in the grundle.
2: But $600 million. That is a massive investment.
4: Goodness.
3: Wow, how did he get $600 million?
2: Well, they're billionaires.
3: Junior? How did he get money?
2: Junior probably borrowed it from Kushner and Melania. And
3: they're the ones cleaning up. By the way, one of the things the Iranians mentioned, take it for a grain of salt, whatever it is, they kept mentioning through back channels, hey, Kushner and Witkoff, they're scheming. You know, like they're talking about business deals that they want to do and areas they want to buy up when they're negotiating. I thought that's hilarious. Oh, 8:17:24, says one person tonight.
4: Somebody's price is righting me.
3: Yeah, that's not very cool. It's not cool.
2: That's a little harsh.
4: Actually, that's good strategy.
3: That is. I think 8:12, I think he comes out. I think absolutely tonight he comes out. And I want to see what he has. China seems to be in the lead. I thought it would for sure be Venezuela.
4: You know, I don't think he's going to talk about China.
3: You don't think so?
4: I don't know. I don't think he is. Is it? He hasn't really said anything about China really in a long time. Ever since he went over there and met with Xi.
3: Yeah. Well, Xi helped him out. That's why. Xi helped us all out. Did you see China's now more popular in the world, according to Pew's survey of more

0: 40,000 people around the globe than we are.
1: I didn't see that.
0: Uh-huh. People in 27 of 36 countries and territories surveyed have higher opinion of China than the United States. Among the 20 nations also polled in the survey that was conducted last year, some of the views of those said, they're not happy with the U.S. And we're near historic lows with the way that people. Now, this was pre the World Cup. I'm telling you guys, the World Cup changed so much.
2: Yeah, but the China is still a totalitarian regime that has just allowed for a little bit of economic freedom. But if you cross the government, there's a very good chance you're going to go into a prison camp. And it doesn't matter how you cross them. If it's economically, philosophically, educationally, you're going to get arrested. Yeah. They don't have all those cameras all over that country for nothing.
0: I know, but we're not too far away from that, man.
2: I know. This is a scary part.
0: I mean, we can sit here and talk about China all you want and about how horrible and evil they are. You go look at, first of all, go look at like Beijing and like look how gorgeous it is, how wonderful and beautiful it is. But there's cameras everywhere. We got flock cameras everywhere. I mean, we got a lot of the same. The difference is we're not arresting you yet for certain things.
2: Yet's the scary part.
0: That's the thing.
2: Government never misses an opportunity to consume more power.
0: Yeah. Oh, totally. 100%. Let me tell you where we are not popular at. Are you guys ready for this? We're not popular in Pakistan. We're not popular in Indonesia. You know what I'm surprised about? We're not popular in Singapore. I'm surprised about that.
2: Isn't that where all of our expats go?
0: Yeah, it's where a lot of them go. That's right.
2: So maybe that's why.
0: By the way, Nigeria has a high high view of us as well as China. They don't dislike China. They like both of us. A little bit more for China, probably because China comes in and goes, here, Belt and Road, here's a gazillion dollars. Build what you want. No strings attached, except we're going to come back like the mob.
2: One day I'll ask you for a favor.
0: Yeah. And you cannot refuse.
2: You will do that favor.
0: We're very popular in Israel.
2: Seriously.
0: Yeah, we are. We're 50% of people in Japan view us in a favorable light. South Korea, it's only 45%. Philippines, 56%. Poland, oddly enough, 49%. But China, their favorability with China is 39% as far as how they view them.
2: Well, what is it with Russia?
0: Probably, let's see if there is Russia. People in the United Kingdom have a higher view of China, as do Germany. By the way, Germany doesn't like us or China together. But I'm looking for Russia. I don't think they're talking to Russia. Mexico, 59% of people have a positive outlook on China. Only 40% on us. Spain, I can see why. And now this was last year. So late last year. And the results are just coming out. So I don't think, I don't know what. Russia's in a lot of trouble. They're in a ton of trouble. Did you see all the money they're moving out of Russia? Mm-mm. He's trying to hide. They're trying, all the big oligarchs have moved all their money all over the globe.
1: I thought we took all their money.
0: Well, inside of the country, they had tons of money in other places where we couldn't get to. But they've made sure that there's no way that Putin can touch it because he's struggling. Dude, how long do you think he has?
2: Yeah, if they end up in exile, they're going to make sure their lifestyle gets better.
1: Is he sleeping?
0: No.
1: That's the thing.
0: You know what? And once you start to lose that sleep, then you start to go all cocaine-y.
2: And then you start getting paranoid.
0: Then you start getting paranoid.
2: And if you were already paranoid, you get worse.
0: It's Scarface all over again.
1: Like, I mean, I'm sure that the people of Russia, there has got to be some unrest over there.
0: There is. And like Bell said last week, they're going on TV saying you need to give, Putin more time. There's no reason to be angry just yet. The unrest is coming and it's happening not quietly. There's a lot of stuff online where they're going out there and they're saying stuff and they're not getting arrested. And they're not. In fact, yesterday they did a deep dive this past weekend on how they're getting soldiers. You see what they're doing to get soldiers? They're going to Africa.
2: He's doing anything he can to not start drafting his middle class.
0: Well, he does. Well, yeah. But he's gone to Africa and he's promising them $20,000 signing bonuses and he's bringing them there and he's taking away all their stuff and he's sending them off to, from Nigeria and Ghana and everywhere else to the front lines. Wow. And they're dying within days. They have no idea what they're doing.
1: It's like relatively no training.
0: Zero training. Yeah,
2: they're doing what they're expected to do. Die.
0: Die. That's it. That's exactly the and with very little training at all. I mean, it's probably a couple weeks of this is the end of the gun that you point. And some of the guys that are caught and are in prison camps in Ukraine are saying, we were told we were coming here to like paint houses because all of their men were off fighting.
1: Wow.
0: Think about that. I mean,
2: when North Korea sent him like 6,500 soldiers, they lost like four.
0: Yeah.
2: And I think Tubby Boy was so upset that he actually started admitting that most of their soldiers they sent had died.
0: Yeah.
2: And they were doing, what do you call it, award ceremonies for them.
0: I mean, there are very few have come back. And the ones, like, they've fallen, this family finally found out because the Russian people won't tell them where their families have gone because they take away their passports and take away everything. And they're also not delivering any of the money, the signing bonuses or anything like that. I mean, it's
2: of course not.
0: They're kidnapping.
2: Yeah.
0: Essentially people to go, which what they were doing before. But like you said, the minute the middle class has to get involved, he's done.
2: Yeah, he's toast at that point. Cause you're going to go from, okay, you're prosecuting this war, but it's not really affecting us besides higher prices and a little bit of other tensions. But then you start taking people out of homes and throwing them into uniforms. And that's when, as you said, with the invasion of Afghanistan, the mothers start going, yeah, I want my child back.
0: Yeah. And not in a body bag.
2: Right.
0: Not in a body bag. All right. Coming up. I love Sally said, say hello to my little friend. That's the first thing I thought of when you watch Scarface and he's so paranoid and coked up.
1: Yeah.
0: That's what he's going to become because he's not going to be able to sleep. Is it? Is it? And what's going to happen? This is what I predict is going to happen. He's going to think somebody really close to him is going to turn on him, and he's going to have somebody else who's really close to him arrest him and then murder him or whatever. And then that person who does that is going to turn around and kill Putin because he knows he's going to be next.
2: It's not murder if you just fall out a window.
0: It's not murder if you just happen to hit the ground. It's not the fall. It's the sudden stop on concrete.
2: Yeah, it's not the umbrella. It's the sudden stab of the uranium pellet.
1: Or you just open a poisoned door.
0: Oh, yeah. They really are Bond in that wacky crap that they do over there. So insane. All right. Coming up, a lot of stuff still to get to. We're going to get to Iran coming up in a little bit, among other things. Chad Benson Show, Super Talk 99.7.
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1: Alarm among health officials when it comes to this explosive diarrhea parasite. We've got traffic problems in Lebanon, still down to one lane, Highway 109 southbound between Hickory Ridge Road and East Division Street. That's an 11-minute delay today. 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
0: Somebody said, Chad, your blue is showing because you said, this is what Iran said. I said, take it with a grain of salt. That's a phrase where probably don't believe everything. By the way, it's a negotiation, so everybody's going to put up their best cards. Do I think for a moment that maybe Witkoff and them would work something out for themselves, even if it's not in Iran? Of course I do. Especially Kushner. I don't know. Are they still protesting in Albania, wherever they were, where they're going to try to? Yeah, they still are. Man, they do not want those people to have any part of their country at all, which is crazy. They were out in the streets for days. And if you guys don't know, Kushner and was it Ivanka? They're going to have a retreat that is going to be. Remember, she manifested it, and she's like, "I manifested it. It's all about manifestation."
2: They're not going to have to spend a dime.
0: Yeah. That was the other thing. I mean, that's when you got people who are hungry in the streets and people are just trying to make a living. And then you find out that these people are coming to take some of the best property in your country, turn it into their own private Idaho, if you will, and not spend a dime to do it.
2: It's like, wait a minute. I have to get up and go to work every day. Why are we giving them free property?
0: Because it's goodwill. Mm-hmm. Mm-hmm. Or somebody else. is getting paid in your government. Also one of the things, too. And that's how governments topple. All right, coming up, we're going to talk a little bit about Iran, among other things. Reach out to us across all the social media. We're on Rumble. We're on what else are we on? We're on Twitter, X, whatever it's called today.
1: Jumpstart.
0: That's a good one. We're on Kickback. That's another one. We're on Floopty. What's that? Floopty's good. I like that one. We're on the YouTube as well as Facebook.
1: We need to get on Tubi and Pluto.
0: Oh, that'd be good. We should totally do that. I wonder what you have to do to get on. I don't think you have to do much to get on Pluto. I think you can figure it out.
2: No, I think if it was that easy, Mason would have had us on it already.
0: No, I think it's bigger than just trying to sign you up for something. But I don't think it's hard to get on Pluto.
1: Put us right in between Andy Griffith and the Twilight Zone.
0: How about we just do a show where we watch Andy Griffith and comment on it?
2: I am so down with that.
0: You know what? We might do that one day. That'd be fun. Talk about our favorite things.
1: We like deep dive into Andy Griffith episodes.
0: I got zero problem with that. Sounds like fun. We could talk about war all day, or we could talk about Otis's job, because I've heard a lot about Otis's job. Still not quite sure what Otis does.
1: Yeah, I don't think we have any idea what Otis did for a living.
0: Whatever he did, he was sober during the week, kind of, sort of.
1: Then drunk on the weekends.
0: Yeah.
2: Thursday through Saturday was a crapshoot.
0: Yeah.
2: Thursday. It could be any day.
0: Yeah.
2: You could show up at any time. And demanding a cell.
1: I think sometimes he just pretended to be drunk so he could get one of Aunt B's breakfasts.
0: And get away from his wife.
1: Yeah.
0: I always felt like she was the reason he drank so hard.
2: If you saw the episode that she was in, like when his brother comes to town and turns out his brother's a drunk too.
0: Yeah.
2: You understand why Otis drinks so much, because she is a nag.
0: Yeah, she is a nag. She is. She's not a sandwich maker, is what we're saying, kids. Just letting you know. Chad Benson's on Super Talk 99.7.
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1: I'm Ken Weaver with your top stories. Got the full forecast coming up in 5 minutes. And health officials say they're growing alarmed over the severe stomach bug springing across the country, with tens of thousands of cases already being monitored. We're talking about that explosive diarrhea caused by a parasite. ABC's Elizabeth Schulze has the latest.
6: The intestinal illness called cyclosporiasis, that causes fatigue, fever, and an explosive upset stomach, is now on the rise in 34 states, with the CDC reporting nearly 7,000 confirmed or probable cases. The epicenter is in Michigan, where doctors tell us they typically see less than 50 cases per year. Now it's up to 600 per day.
1: At least 30 cases have been reported here in Tennessee, 10 in Nashville. Iran is under a fifth straight night of attacks from the U.S. Meanwhile, on her first briefing with reporters following the end of her maternity leave, Press Secretary Caroline Leavitt maintains the U.S. and Iran remain in communication with one another to potentially make a deal, even as these attacks continue.
7: Iran very much continues to talk to the United States of America and express that they want to make a deal with us because they are suffering.
1: Right now in Arizona, the FBI especially busy. ABC's Alex Stone reports what happened.
12: The FBI says somebody fired shots at an enforcement and removal operations building in Phoenix. Enforcement and removal operations are part of ICE, handling deporting those ordered out of the U.S. The FBI says several rounds hit the exterior of the building on Tuesday. Nobody was injured. The FBI is asking for the public's help to learn more about what unfolded and who fired the shots. Alex Stone, ABC News.
1: That's the latest news. Weather is next. I'm Ken Weaver, WTN News.
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14: I'm WSMV4 First Alert meteorologist Melanie Layden. Hot and very humid again today. High temperatures around 90 degrees, but with the humidity factored in, it's going to feel closer to 100 degrees outside. We could also see a few isolated showers and downpours this afternoon into the early evening. Rain should clear out tonight. We'll repeat the same forecast through the early half of the weekend.
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16: That's where Never Give Up comes from. I wasn't Brock. I wasn't Roman. I wasn't Dwayne. 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
0: O'clock tonight, Trump going to address the nation. Where several people are chiming in about the amount of of time we think he's going to spend on several things, including when he's coming out. And Ken's got eight. What is yours, Ken? 812? Eight something? No, I'm 812.
1: 817.23.
0: Yeah, that's a good one right there.
2: I'm 822.
0: 822.
2: But unfortunately, I won't be watching. I'll be checking in on my Everybody Loves Raymond reruns.
0: Oh, so is that what you're going to do?
2: Yeah.
0: Oh, I like that. I like that.
2: So be honest and tell me the truth about what time he actually does come in so I can get my money for
0: we
2: you.
0: Will. We will. By the way, it's funny. We could talk about a lot of things. We mentioned Otis. We get like 70 texts. I think Otis was a bail bondsman.
1: Maybe he was a carpenter.
0: I always thought he sold something.
2: I remember one episode where he had a job interview. There was an episode where he got a car, which was just all about drinking and driving. And then there was an episode where his brother came in and they talked about being respectable and having jobs. But I don't think I've ever heard the specific job that he had.
0: No, I don't either.
2: No, I mean, Andy deputized him for a short time while his brother was in town, but he wasn't really an official.
0: Oh, my gosh. Okay. I know what it is. What I found it out. What do you think he was?
2: A drunk.
0: Besides, well, what do you think could lead him to that?
2: His wife.
0: Well, he, during the original series, it was mentioned once that he's a glue dipper at a furniture factory. He's a huffer.
2: Well, no. That's a different kind of glue.
0: He's a huffer.
2: He's a drinker. That's his poison.
0: He's a huffer. Yeah, that's how he gets there. Could you imagine that was a job where you could probably own a house back in the day?
2: Well, he did own a house.
0: Isn't it amazing? He's a glue dipper. That's not a good place to be, kids.
2: He was riding a cow one time.
0: Oh, that's right. And that is right. I forgot about that.
2: He bought it, and they told him it was a horse.
0: How drunk do you have to be?
2: Very. And he was.
0: Otis was a lawyer. Oh, Otis slang goomies and wood chippers. Like that.
2: That one sounds plausible.
0: That does sound plausible. So tonight, Trump's going to go out there, and he's going to talk about all the fraud and the misdealings and all the things and whatever, and his focus is only on Georgia. Georgia. Because we got to get the SAVE Act, we got to do all these kind of things and whatnot. I don't know what evidence is out there. I don't know what he's going to say. I know what some people have said.
17: You know, we're pushing the SAVE Act, Republicans are, which would require ID to vote and to be an American citizen. And I support that. But I don't think the problem, is that our elections aren't secure because we control the House, we control the Senate, we control the White House, and in some degree, we control the Supreme Court. So I asked my Republican colleagues, why are you complaining about election fraud? We won all the damn elections. The fraud that's going on is we're not holding ourselves to the promises that we made of fiscal responsibility, putting America first, making America healthy. The problem is we're wasting the opportunity that we were given in these elections, that we won, all of them.
0: That seems like a... I was talking to somebody yesterday. They're like, well, they cheated. I go, okay, I just want to get this right. Obama, look, let's be real. There's some stuff. But Trump won when Obama was president. Then when Trump was president, he lost. Then when Biden was president, he won. Maybe we should investigate Trump. Maybe he cheated on himself.
2: I found the more accurate answer.
0: Which is?
2: He was a sign painter. That was a job during the week.
0: Otis.
2: And then when they did Return to Mayberry, which was the reunion show, he served
0: ice cream. I know that.
2: He had been sober for years and was working as an ice cream truck driver.
0: You know what's interesting about Otis? And people pointed it out, he was the only recurring character on there was married.
2: Yep.
1: That's right.
0: And you know what? After seeing his wife, nobody ever wanted to get married because she was awful.
2: Well, and nobody wondered why he drank anymore either. It's like, this makes total sense.
0: He was a widower.
2: Was he?
0: Sounded good. We don't know what happened to her, but we do know this. Andy wasn't checking very hard.
2: That episode where Andy deputized him, they went to his house and she was like, if he finds intoxicating beverages, he has to pour it out, right?
0: Yeah.
2: Said, absolutely he does. And then she pressures him into showing where his bottle is. And she makes him pour it down the sink. So if that's my wife, I'm divorced.
0: Divorced. Divorced, people. Right there. Now, I wonder if he's going to talk about Iran tonight. We should probably touch on it briefly.
2: He's got to say something.
0: Yeah, I would assume so. Robert Pape, if you guys know who he is, University of Chicago professor, he has for years advised so many presidents, and he has come up with a thing they call the escalation trap. If you know what the escalation trap is, essentially, you start out doing one thing, and then if we just do something else over here a little bit, this will change. And if we do something else here, this will change. And if we just, and all of a sudden you go from something that's a little bit more surgical, and then it becomes ground troops, which he believes we're on the path to that, which I think at some point in time we're going to have to realize that, yeah, we're probably going to have ground troops, which is, that changes everything.
19: So as you'll recall, there have been three core stages of the escalation trap. Stage one is where you have regime change bombing that kills leaders, but leaves America weaker, because you get a stage two, which is, although we kill the leaders and hit targets, Iran lashes back in a horizontal escalation campaign and takes Hormuz, and now controls 20% of the world's energy. We will take every effort. We tried punishment campaign for 6 weeks, air power, that failed. We tried 2 month blockade, that failed. And we are still where we are with stage three, which is the ground power dilemma.
0: And that's the big deal, the dilemma. Because when he looks at all this, and remember, he's advised Trump before. He's advised pretty much every president. He's the go-to for this stuff because he studied this. He's got years and years of data and has shown this is the path that people get into when they're trying to do something war-wise, and how they get sucked into, as they calls it, the escalation trap.
19: Now, what is that dilemma? Either we physically take Hormuz back, and you're seeing President Trump repositioning forces to do that, and we can talk about the details, including the ground operations, or we don't, and you get what I call stage four, which is Iran becomes the fourth center of world power over the next year or so. It continues to control Hormuz and reap all the economic benefits from that. It spreads its sphere of influence here to basically go from Lebanon to the Red Sea to the Gulf, and you see they're basically beginning to do that. And then in about 18 months, they develop nuclear weapons. So this is the actual trajectory of what it means to simply not take Hormuz back, to walk away.
0: So in his humble opinion of studying these things for years and advising presidents, including Trump, the escalation trap has, and it's not a trap that Iran sets. It's a trap that just happens because you're trying to do something. And the number one thing is it's never been done before where there's regime change through only the air. That just doesn't happen. So now we've put ourselves in a position where we have allowed them to take over the Straits of Hormuz for the most part. And it doesn't mean that there can't be rerouting and stuff, but those things take years. And Trump knows he doesn't have years. And one of the big reasons he knows that, and he and Pape has talked about it on numerous occasions, is he mentions Hoover on several occasions. He doesn't want to be Hoover. He doesn't want the economy to collapse. And he becomes Hoover and not J. Edgar. So this is, it'll be interesting to see if, and I do think at some point in time, unfortunately, we're going to, is it just Karg Island? I mean, that was a bit of an escalation. We hit a ship next to Karg Island, next to an oil fueling facility. And are we going to go deeper, and are we going to take over Karg Island? Is that going to happen? So tonight, it'll be definitely very, very interesting to see what he talks about. We've already got ours. Bell's going for 8 something or other, but he's not paying any attention. At what?
2: 8:22.
0: Ken's gone with 8:17.
1: 8:17, 23.
0: 23. I went for 8:12. Walks in at 8:10-ish, and then 8:12, he's on the way. And he's delivering. Tonight's about, I think it'll be about a couple things. I don't know how many, but we also went with, how many times would you say decimated? Is that the big word?
1: Yeah, 7 times he'll say decimated if he talks about Iran.
2: Well, it'll probably be more like 12 if he talks about one-hit wonder Wednesday.
0: You think?
2: Yeah.
0: Wonder Wednesday. So I think he's going to definitely say America's in the golden age. I don't know how many times he's going to say that. We're back. We're golden. We're hot. How many times does he say the word hot tonight? Ooh, could be a lot. So that is at 8 o'clock our time, live. You let us know what time you think he's going to show up. And how long do you think it's going to be? Do you think it's going to be under an hour? Think he's out of there by 9?
2: Depends on what kind of role he gets on.
0: Mm.
2: How he feels about how his messaging is going across.
0: Yeah, yeah. Because, you know, because he likes to riff. But it's hard to riff. He likes to riff when there's people around. It's hard to do crowd work when there's no crowd.
2: Right.
0: So, because he likes the reaction. So, we'll see.
2: Well, he's got people in the room, though.
0: It's not the same.
2: And if he's got somebody off to the side giving him a thumbs up, going, hey, you're doing really good. Keep it going. He'll keep it going.
0: He'll keep it going. All right. We'll find out tonight. So, get your start your bets now. Get over to Polymarketing Kelsey. Coming up, Matt and Friday Eve, right? So, was it Friday Eve? Is it Little Friday?
2: Yeah, it's Friday Eve.
0: Oh, yeah. That's straight ahead, Chad Benson, Super Talk 99.7.
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21: America! Ah, America! Messi! Engancha y va! Tiró con la derecha!
0: He does 10 of them. Andres Cantor, the great announcer.
22: Yeah. Somebody stepped on that fellow's foot.
0: Well, he's from Argentina, and so this is his...
22: seems for this. Nepotism. Thy name is that fellow's.
0: Yeah. Andres Cantor. He's the one, his new Coors commercial. He's all Coors!
22: He gets a lot of play out of that goal thing.
0: He does.
22: He's like that buffer fella.
0: He is like the buffer fella.
22: And the words we can't say.
0: Yes. And because you know what, though? We can play this and say, girl, you know what Andres doesn't do? He's not suing us.
22: He's not suing anybody.
0: He's not going to sue us. He's
22: a buffer. Now, he'll sue you.
0: Yeah.
22: Yeah. I guess we can talk about that.
0: The lawsuit?
22: We just can't say the words.
0: Yeah, you just can't say, yeah. And you can't even hint around it.
22: Right.
0: Like, you can't even, I mean, he's harder at it than the NFL and the big game Super Bowl thing.
22: Yeah, so for those that don't know, Michael Buffer is a boxing announcer, and he has a catchphrase out there, and you probably know what it is.
0: We're on one of these places where you can go watch us on Rumble.
22: Uh-huh, yes. Mm-hmm. And we would invite, my show's about to come up,
0: mm-hmm.
22: so I would invite you to get ready to go to Rumble to watch the show.
0: Yeah.
22: But anyway,
0: let's all get ready to do that.
22: Yeah. But back to Michael Buffer. So he what did he trademarked the phrase, right?
0: Yes.
22: He trademarked the phrase
0: federally trademarked his phrase.
22: And then now he has a team of lawyers that's how he earns his living.
0: Do you know how much money he's made off of it?
22: Let me give you an honest guess. $150 million.
0: Ken?
8: I'll say $150 million and 1 cent.
22: Yeah! Weaver!
0: Bell?
22: Remind me never to go on Price is Right with Weaver.
2: Seriously. I would say probably...
22: Do the 2 cent thing, Bell.
2: $300 million.
0: $400 million.
8: Son of a biscuit eater.
0: He has made off of this.
22: Wow.
0: Including the Ready to Rumble boxing, which paid him a $100 million licensing fee.
22: Wow.
0: And he makes $100,000 every time he goes somewhere to say it.
22: Wow.
8: That's a living.
22: You know what? God bless America and the world, or whatever.
0: Whatever.
22: You know, that's just awesome. Good for you,
2: buddy. Took a phrase and turned it into real work.
22: Mm-hmm.
0: That is amazing.
22: You know, I lost a lot of respect for Jimmy Buffett.
0: Oh, because of all of his losses?
22: Jimmy Buffett did a lot of the same thing. He had a team of lawyers. And I say lost respect. I mean, in some cases, I mean, I get it. There was a moving company called Changes in Latitude, Changes in Attitude. I was like, okay, maybe that's one that you got to go to and say, hey, you're going to need to pay me a little money or whatever. But I had a buddy in Birmingham that owned a Mexican restaurant called Margaritaville. It's Margarita Grill.
0: Oh.
22: Margarita Grill. His grandmother was Margarita, who lived in Guatemala, and he named Margarita Grill after his grandmother, and Jimmy Buffett sued him. And eventually, after a lengthy lawsuit, Javier won. He had to prove that his grandmother was named Margarita and that he named the restaurant after Margarita.
0: That's insane.
22: And it's a local Mexican joint named Margarita, which is, I don't know if y'all know, name of a popular drink, Grill. And he goes, no, that's too much like Margaritaville.
0: So that is just.
22: But the funny thing is that at one point, Javier, is a good buddy of mine, said, yeah, I have. And he said, the weirdest thing is I've got letters of support. The Parrothead Society of Birmingham, they come to eat at my place all the time. This is like a local Jimmy Buffett fan club. And he goes, I had letters and they were going to testify on my behalf at the trial. He said, but my lawyer told me, no, you probably don't want them to do that because you're proving Jimmy Buffett's point, because his lawyer will ask, why did the Jimmy Buffett fan club decide to go to your restaurant?
0: Ugh.
22: Maybe it's because, I don't know, your name sounded a lot like Margarita.
0: It sounded a lot like it. But again, Margarita. I mean, you've seen people out there get sued, too, because their name's like so close to somebody else. That is my name. What am I supposed to do?
22: Yeah, what am I supposed to do? My name's Michael Jordan. I don't know what to tell you.
0: Yeah, change Michael B. Jordan now. What do you talk about today, sir?
22: We continue to dissect. I feel like there is some gubernatorial fatigue, Chan.
0: Yes.
22: I feel that in my bones. So we will discuss the gubernatorial fatigue. But I think we have, on the Matt Murphy Show, decided to launch a campaign.
0: For
22: governor. I have two words for you. Action Jackson.
0: Oh, yeah.
22: Two more words for governor.
0: Is he old enough to be governor?
22: You know what? These are minor details. These are minor details. I mean, whatever. I mean, look, Marsh is too old to be governor, so whatever.
0: Yeah.
2: Jackson will debate, too.
0: Oh, he will.
22: And Jackson will debate.
0: It'll be
22: trust me.
0: I would tune in all night for that. Get him on. Let's do it.
9: May I ask one of these candidates a question?
0: Yes, please. He's our version of Otis.
22: And also, Freddie O'Connell says that property taxes under his watch are lower than they've ever been in Nashville. We're going to get into that, too.
0: That's a good one. Apparently, I can't wait to hear that. All right, little Friday Eve, straight ahead. Chad Benson Show says bye.
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8: 3 o'clock on the dot. I'm Ken Weaver with your top stories. Got the full forecast and traffic coming up in 5 minutes. Right now in Florida, two deputies seriously injured in a shooting. Took place today in Ruskin, just south of Tampa.
24: Our suspect ambushed our deputies from the moment they arrived on scene. He was intent on taking the life of a deputy sheriff.
8: Hillsborough County Sheriff Chad Cronister says one of the sheriff's deputies was struck in the face, the other in the neck. Both airlifted to a hospital along with the suspect, who was declared dead on arrival. A third deputy also responded to the call but was not hurt. In Arizona, the FBI says someone fired shots at an enforcement and removal operations building in Phoenix. Enforcement and removal operations are part of ICE, handling deporting those ordered out of the U.S. It appears lettuce or salad greens may be the potential source of the cyclosporiasis intestinal illnesses, but no specific type of produce, grower, or supplier has been identified as the source of the outbreak. During today's White House press briefing, ABC's Karen Travers questioned Press Secretary Caroline Leavitt about the administration's approach.
25: Are there federal officials on the ground in the hardest hit states right now doing any testing of production facilities or farms to try to figure out where this outbreak has started?
26: Sure. Well, what I can tell you, having been back at the White House for just a couple of short weeks, I've been in meetings on this very topic, and I can tell you the White House is closely monitoring the situation, has a handle on the situation. We're committed to providing the CDC and the FDA the resources that they need.
8: Local health officials in 34 states are on alert for the ongoing outbreak, which has now topped around 7,000 cases nationwide, but Michigan's health department says it has 4,000 cases and 100 hospitalizations alone. At least 30 cases reportedly in Tennessee, 10 in Nashville. Caroline Leavitt says tonight's primetime address expected to be related to information from the Office of the Director of National Intelligence related to the 2020 election by President Trump is something that Americans will need to hear.
26: I think the American people will be relieved to hear what they are hearing from the President of the United States and his commitment to transparency and the focus on the integrity of our elections tonight.
8: Here in Nashville, a man is facing an indecent exposure charge after police say he was caught exposing himself outside a woman's window near downtown. According to an arrest affidavit, witnesses reported seeing 43-year-old Kenneth Bernard Lee handling himself while standing outside an apartment on Academy Place. Police say several witnesses saw it and noted that children living on the property's first floor may have seen it. Lee was arrested. He remains jailed on a $10,000 bond pending a court review. That's the latest news. Traffic and weather next. I'm Ken Weaver, WTN News.
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1: All right, we've got the usual slowdowns this time of day, but man, it is a long slowdown on 65 at northbound to get to the South Loop downtown. A lot of that is because of traffic getting off and on 440 both directions there. Eastbound South Loop over to 65, one of the slowest go areas of traffic so far this afternoon. And then, of course, you've got that construction there between Goodlettsville and Millersville, both directions of 65, pretty gummed up right now. I'm Ken Weaver.
6: From the Beacon Capital Management Weather Center.
12: I'm WSMV4 First Alert Meteorologist Melanie Layden. Hot and very humid again today. High temperatures around 90 degrees, but with the humidity factored in, it's going to feel closer to 100 degrees outside. We could also see a few isolated showers and downpours this afternoon into the early evening. Rain should clear out tonight. We'll repeat the same forecast through the early half of the weekend.
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13: Hello, my friends. My name is Matt Murphy, and I'm in just about as pleasant a mood as you will ever find me. Meantime, Jackson Williams is as grumpy as the day is long. My goodness gracious. We got to get him out of that over the course of the next 4 hours. I hope you're having a good day. I hope you're not grumpy. I hope you have a nice, pleasant afternoon going on. Whatever we can do to contribute to it, we'll do our very best until 7 o'clock tonight, and then we'll call it an evening and get on home. Like I say, my name's Matt Murphy, and I host the proceedings here today. Jackson Williams is behind the glass. He makes sure that everything that comes out of our speaker sounds as good as humanly possible, and I appreciate him for that. Young Ken Weaver's back in News Closet B. He gathers headlines for a living, delivers them twice an hour, and when it breaks. And he does it with a good attitude and a smile on his face, and we appreciate that every single day. Hello, Ken Weaver.
1: How about you boys?
13: How you doing?
1: I'm doing good. I want Brother Jackson to be in a good mood.
13: He was. He just said an expletive to me, Ken.
1: Brother Jackson.
13: He did. He used a nasty term because I said, hey, you going to send just a little inside baseball, peek behind the curtain? I said, hey, Jackson, you going to send me an invite? Because Jackson has to send me an invitation to a thing that we have to do so I can link up to it. So from this room, I can share with you audio and video platforms for the folks watching on Talk TV, YouTube, Facebook, Twitter, Twitch, Rumble. Y'all with me so far? And I said, hey, Jackson, you going to send me one of those invites? And Jackson said, yeah, give me a minute. Right now, I'm in the middle of this bleeping thumbnail.
14: I said that, and I meant it.
13: Hey, Jackson.
14: It only lets me do one a day, and one every 24 hours. Apparently, I did a little late yesterday, and so it was like, we can't allow you to do this, even though you're waiting on it.
13: Stupid computer. Who do we blame? Who's at fault
14: GPT?
13: Here?
14: That's who I'm mad at.
13: Oh, well, let's find that out. Ask ChatGPT who its owner is.
1: Who should we be mad at?
14: I can't. I'm out of requests for the day because I got the damn thumbnail.
13: Oh, geez. Let's see. Let me see. Who owns... somebody on the super text line will be able to tell us. Hold on. Who owns ChatGPT? Search.
14: OpenAI. That's who I got beef with.
13: Well, that doesn't tell me.
1: Let's get him on the horn.
13: Let's get him on. Yeah. Let's get him on the old telephone.
1: What do y'all think you're trying to pull?
13: Elon owns OpenAI? I guess he does, doesn't he?
14: He's a founder.
13: Oh. I thought Elon was, but he also has that Grok. I love the Grok. Grok wouldn't treat you this way, Jackson.
22: I can tell you that. Anyway, y'all, I'm glad y'all are having a good. Hey, we got called to the office today, boys.
8: Yes, sir.
22: It was good. It was nice, in a good way, y'all.
8: Yeah, it wasn't in a bad way.
22: No, we had our quarterly less than annual or more than annual, but less than biannual get together with a new suit.
8: Yes, sir.
14: It would be more than biannual if it's quarterly.
22: Mm-hmm. I don't really know how many times are we doing that. I don't know. I just.
14: Quarterly.
22: You know when I know we're going to do that? I don't think we've done it quarterly, though, since New Suit's been New Suit.
14: We have since I've been on the show.
22: No, man. Well, you have because you're a problem. But for me, see, he

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1: 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I'm waiting on the meeting host to bring me in, by the way, Jackson. You can join us on Talk TV and enjoy everything that we have to offer over there. YouTube chat's a crazy place. Just be warned. There's no hall monitor on YouTube chat. So a lot of things get said. And, you know, if you're of the offended type, might not want to go over there. But if you like that sort of thing, well, YouTube chat is the place for you. And then, of course, there's our own chat feature, our text line feature. 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My favorite thing to do is turn a monologue into a dialogue or a dialogue into a trilogue, as the case may be. And the way to do that is type in your telephone number and off we go. 615-737-9986. Call us if there's anything that we bring up that you want to opine on, if you want to bring up a subject matter that we've not addressed over the course of the day, if you think there's something very, very important that the massive listening audience of the Matt Murphy Radio Show on Supertalk needs to know about, well, the way to do that is make the call that so many others have made. 615-737-9986.
2: We have a new complaint.
1: Oh, that's great. What's the complaint?
2: We don't do the real feels enough from 6728. So, Ken, what are them real feels?
3: The real feels, boys. Let me update my...
1: I don't believe you.
3: My weather radar here, my weather contraption that I have. It is mostly cloudy and 88 degrees at Nashville International Airport. Mm. However... It feels like 95.
1: Y'all suck.
3: Humidity is 59%, boys.
1: Mm-hmm.
3: We're running the risk of swamp ass out there.
1: Are we?
3: I bet you there's a lot of folks out there already have.
1: You know, I bet so. It is sticky out there. I will give you that. I don't like being told how to feel about the weather. And that's what the real feels does. And so I'm.
3: You don't like being told anything.
1: That's fair. That's fair.
3: That's why I love you, man.
1: Thank you. I appreciate that.
3: I mean, if you try to tell Brother Murphy to do something, it ain't happening.
1: For some, you know, and I don't mean it, Ken, but it really is. I don't know what it. There must be some sort of parasite in my brain. I think I got that lettuce explosive
3: diarrhea.
1: I think I got that lettuce explosive diarrhea parasite. It's been in my brain but there's something in my brain. If you tell me I've got to do something for some, no matter what it is, even if I want to do it. Murphy, you've got to, you know, you've got to make yourself available to this awesome barbecue and have some of this beer and have these lovely ladies, you know, fan you with these palm fronds. I'll be like, no, I ain't got to do a damn thing.
2: You know, this makes a lot of sense, Ken. You know why?
3: What's that, brother?
2: Because I told Matt a few weeks ago, you have got to start going to break on time.
1: Hey, in the meeting today, Paul said we don't have to do that anymore.
3: All right.
1: Were you a part of that, Ken?
3: I missed that part.
1: No, Paul said we didn't have to do that anymore. New suit said it. And I'm like, finally, after 26 years, I've been vindicated. Matt, what are you screaming during your intro music? That is, a lot of people think that's me screaming.
3: Yeah, they think that's you.
1: They do. That is Shinedown, is the name of the band. The song is Cut the Cord. And the fella at the beginning of that song is screaming, cut it. That is the answer to your question. One of these days, we ought to do a Friday segment where we do a Q&A, where people can get their questions into the Matt Murphy Show via the text line. And then any question is on the table. Any question is permissible, and I ask all questions that come in.
2: Boxers or briefs?
1: Or answer all questions that come in. I wear boxer briefs, Jackson. So a little bit of both. How about yourself?
2: Samesies.
1: You seem a tidy whitey man.
2: No.
1: I've ever seen one.
2: No.
1: No? You don't find a lot of tidy whitey.

0: Tidy fellas anymore, do you?
1: I don't. Do they still sell white underwear?
0: Tidy whitey? Oh yeah, of course.
1: Do they really?
0: Of course. Every time I say the phrase tidy whitey, I think about a joke that my grandpa told me that I cannot tell on the radio.
1: Rats.
0: But it has something to do with someone wanting to be white, tight, and out of sight. Y'all can put in the punchline if you want to. Anyway, yeah, I've not been in a I purchase my boxer briefs at a particular location. I have found the perfect boxer brief.
2: Costco.
0: And if the Duluth Trading Company advertised with this radio show, then they would get a free advert. Oh, wait, I accidentally said it. So y'all need to get on over here with your naked boxers. That's what they call them, the naked boxers. And they are fabulous and I absolutely love them. Jackson, where do you buy your tidy whities?
2: Amazon. But they're not tidy whities, they're boxer briefs.
1: I think that's where my wife gets my underwear, too.
0: 0338 says, I bet Ken wears a thong with that beard. Let me tell y'all something.
1: Don't tempt me.
0: Let me tell you something. I can totally see. Y'all just let this wash over you, okay? I'm going to close my eyes, and I'm going to imagine. Just imagine we're on a beach, okay? You're on a beach, and we've got an umbrella. And we got a little cooler there, and it's me, and it's you. It's you. You can have somebody else with you. Maybe we got a dog there with us. And from way down the way, we see some fella walking down the beach. And all he's got on is a Speedo and some flip-flops. He's got a big old goatee.
1: And he's carrying a boombox playing Gimme All Your Lovin' by ZZ Top.
0: With one gold chain, baby. And he walks right by, Kimmy, all your loving, all your hugging, you can do. And then
1: you a thumbs up, says, who loves you, baby?
0: And you look at me and you say, who was that? And I'll look at you and I'll say, that's Ken Weaver. I was thinking, I like boombox better, Ken. I was thinking boombox or metal detector. I can see the metal detector too, right?
1: Metal detector with a Walkman.
0: Boop. Oh yeah, with the little those little foamies.
1: Yes.
0: Oh yes. Hey Jackson, you know what a Walkman is?
2: It is a Sony portable cassette player.
0: All right, Jackson, you're going to make a great governor one day. We are promoting Jackson for governor. I think we need to promote a write-in campaign.
2: And I'm ready. I'm ready. I'm going to fight for the constituency of Tennessee.
0: Uh-huh.
2: And I'm going to be tough on Tanzania. Is that right?
0: Sure. Yes. Mm-hmm. Tanzania is good. Let's be tough on Tanzania.
2: Is that what they're doing?
0: Tanzania.
1: What are you going to do to Vanderbilt?
2: Abolish it.
0: You know, we are going to explore the possibility of a write-in candidacy of young Action Jackson, a.k.a. Reaction Jackson, Y2J, J. Willie, Jackson Williams, as a candidate for governor. Didn't we establish that you have to be of a certain age?
2: 30, but I can forge a birth certificate. I got a guy.
0: Yeah, it's fine. Listen, if Marsha's not too old to run for governor, you're not too young. How about
2: exactly.
0: that?
2: Exactly. And I'll debate.
0: Will you?
2: It won't go well, but I'll debate.
0: Well, that's good. I love hearing it. I think we can get, look, we've got two gubernatorial candidates coming on next week, and I'll get them to agree to debate you.
2: Did
0: right
2: you
0: here.
2: See the New York City mayoral debates?
0: I have not. The last New York City mayoral debate that I saw was the rent is too damn high. Remember
1: that
0: fella?
1: Dude.
0: Oh, my goodness.
2: Well,
0: that guy.
2: It would. Like, it was Cuomo, Mamdani, and then I can't remember that. Siwa? You know what I'm talking about?
0: Oh, yeah. Oh,
2: but
0: yeah.
2: In the debate, sure. It would cut to him, or they would go back and forth, Cuomo and Mamdani, and then it would cut to Siwa, and he would just say the most outlandish, like, has nothing to do, like, talking about getting stabbed on the subway in the 80s.
0: I have seen this.
2: That's
0: I've seen
2: my
0: clips.
2: Plan.
0: So you're getting a lot of good advice here on the Super Text line, and we need to absorb some of this advice. And look, we're in the exploratory phase. As Mr. Williams' campaign manager, I'm here to offer an official statement that we are in the exploratory stage as to whether or not he's going to throw his 10-gallon hat into the ring as an independent candidate for governor of the great state of Tennessee.
1: Yes, sir, and a real 10-gallon hat.
0: Oh, absolutely. We will let y'all know when we have an official announcement regarding his potential candidacy.
2: My platform is that all of your tax dollars will go to Tennessee's NIL fund. five stars, baby.
1: They got to get a kicker.
0: Yeah, y'all do need it. 10-12 said, I bet Jackson would be a master debater. Jackson for gubernatorial candidate. Jackson needs to wear himself a cowboy hat. Heck yeah, like a 10-gallon hat. What's Jackson's stance on pot?
2: I will work to provide for the constituency of my candidates, and we will be tough on Tanzania.
0: I think that said all you need to know about his stance on pot.
2: What's a Tanzanian food I can crumple up in my ad?
0: He's clearly high right now, so... Thank you. I've heard all you need to know.
2: And we will abolish Vanderbilt and invade Kentucky.
0: I think we'd destroy Kentucky.
2: I'm talking to Tennesseans every day.
0: You really are. You are.
1: We're talking to Tennesseans right now.
0: We would eat Kentucky's lunch. Don't y'all think?
2: And Mississippi better watch their back.
0: Mississippi's got nothing going on but the river.
1: Yeah, I mean, we could leave Mississippi alone.
2: And I will save the racetrack. I don't know how, though.
1: I would like to have Northern Alabama, though. Woo, that's some beautiful country.
0: Would Governor Williams change the state trooper uniforms to orange and white?
2: Yes. And I would also paint the governor's mansion a checkerboard orange.
0: Well, you need to be a governor for all the people, though.
2: I'm getting rid of the raccoon as the state animal.
0: What?
2: We're going with Smokey the dog.
0: What about...
2: And this is the Tennessee anthem.
0: Are you... Candidate Williams, are you concerned at all about losing the vote of Vanderbilt fans?
2: It ain't gonna matter when I'm governor.
0: What is his stance on, I can't even say that word. What is his stance on selling Memphis to Arkansas?
2: Yeah. We'll look into it. After we get Kentucky, we'll have a lot of excess land.
1: Heck, we might be able to sell Memphis to Arkansas, but still collect all the tax.
0: Be careful about what you want to invade in Kentucky. Haven't you heard of Kentucky windage?
2: I don't know what that means.
0: I don't either.
2: But we'll work towards the constituency of Kentucky and Tennessee after we invade.
3: You better not take any of my bourbon, young Jackson.
0: Mitch McConnell weighing in on the chat. We'll explore that. All right, we've got a few other things to say about the gubernatorial election cycle. Obviously, the primary is August 6th. Early voting starts tomorrow. Scott Sapicki will offer his thoughts on the governor's race thus far and the other political candidates that are throwing their hat in the ring. What is your favorite political ad so far? Mine, and it's not even a question. Not even a question that the best ad going is MarkPody.com.
2: Oh, yeah. No, by far.
0: There's no question.
2: It's not close.
0: I mean, I sing along to that song in the bathroom. Honesty, integrity.
1: It's catchy.
0: I don't think I know those words there, but I can get to the hook. It's MarkPody.com. And if you know anything about Mark Pody, you know it needs to end with a, yeah! That's how Mark Pody shows up to every event I've ever been at with Mark Pody, who is one of the finest dudes you'll ever meet in your life. Senator Mark Pody, he goes out on stage, and the people are like, you know, giving him one of these. And Mark Pody goes, yeah! And you're like, whoa, this guy is either high on cocaine or he's got it going on. And I think he's got it going on. 25 after the hour, Super Talk 99.7 WTN. I will, in all seriousness, we've got a couple of candidates that are coming on next week, to include John Rose and Monty Fritz, back-to-back, Monday and Tuesday. I'll tell you which is which coming up in a moment. Still waiting on a word back from Marsha Blackburn. I missed some of her folks early today. Hopefully, it is to schedule an interview with us. Who knows? Also, I'll just double down on my stated plan on the August 6th primary election ballot when we return. And I encourage you to do the same thing at Supertalk997WTN.
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9: A couple of early problems to report on this Thursday afternoon. An accident is blocking things on Interstate 24 at exit 47A. That's on the east bank. We also have a crash coming in on 65 southbound at the Trinity Lane exit. And we are beginning to see the normal slowdowns on 65 northbound around the Rivergate area. I'm Jay Harper.
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1: I'm Ken Weaver with your top stories. Got the full forecast and traffic coming up in 5 minutes. And a sheriff in Florida says two of his deputies were ambushed on a call today.
10: I don't believe I can underscore the severity of what occurred here today enough.
1: Hillsborough County Sheriff Chad Cronister says one of the deputies shot in the face, the other in the neck, both flown to a hospital, as was the suspect, who is dead. Suspect identified as 34-year-old Chris Domenchowski. He had taken his ex-girlfriend hostage overnight, according to police. She sought an order of protection from sheriffs, and when the deputies responded, they were shot. President Trump will address the nation tonight at 8 o'clock, Middle Tennessee time. Expected to talk about information from the Office of the Director of National Intelligence he has received on the 2020 election. White House Press Secretary Caroline Leavitt, fresh off maternity leave.
11: It will shock you if you have an honest eye listening to the president tonight, and everything he is saying will be backed by facts and by evidence that will be provided this evening.
1: Well, Democrats haven't heard what the president's going to say, but they're already on the attack. This is House Minority Leader Hakeem Jeffries.
12: Why does he continue to focus on a conspiracy theory related to a 2020 presidential election that every rational person in the United States of America knows he lost?
1: Again, the president's set to start speaking at 8 o'clock Middle Tennessee time tonight from the White House. Here in Nashville, police searching for the driver involved in a deadly hit and run on McGavick Pike. Investigators say 48-year-old Jamie Maxim was struck by a dark-colored pickup truck near Elm Hill Pike on July 10th, later died from her injuries. Evidence collected at the scene indicates the vehicle is likely a 2011 to 2014 GMC Sierra 2500. Anyone with information asked to contact Crime Stoppers. That's the latest news. Traffic and weather next. I'm Ken Weaver, WTN News.
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8: 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From the United Structural Systems WTN Traffic Center.
1: Still working that crash Brother Jay just told you about. Right shoulder block 24 eastbound at Spring Street, Ellington Parkway. Downtown split now. We got one eastbound right there at 24. That's going to be exit 211. And then in Dixon, we've got a stalled vehicle on the right shoulder, 40 eastbound past 840. Back closer to downtown, a crash reported 65 southbound at Trinity Lane. And now in Glenview, a wreck, Murfreesboro Pike, just west of Briley Parkway. I'm Ken Weaver.
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13: I'm WSMV4 First Alert Meteorologist Melanie Layden. Hot and very humid again today. High temperatures around 90 degrees, but with the humidity factored in, it's going to feel closer to 100 degrees outside. We could also see a few isolated showers and downpours this afternoon into the early evening. Rain should clear out tonight. We'll repeat the same forecast through the early half of the week.
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0: Super Talk 99.7 WTN. The title of the show today and the slide for the show, at least on the YouTube side of things, I don't know that we figured out. Does the slide transfer to the other platforms? I don't know. I don't know the answer to that. One of these days we'll figure it out, but we're on YouTube, Facebook, Twitter, Twitch, Rumble. I know that if you're on the YouTube side, you'll see the slide and you'll see the young smiling face of the next governor of the state of Tennessee.
2: I'm ready to fight for my constituency and tough on Tanzania and abolish Vanderbilt.
0: And attack Kentucky.
2: Oh, yeah, we're invading.
3: Now, we do need all those lawyers and doctors coming out of Andy. Maybe just the football team.
2: Okay, Vanderbilt Athletics we will abolish.
0: Now, you see there, folks, you see there, that's the type of leader that we need in Jackson Williams, where one a member of his advisory council put his hand up, and that would be Ken Weaver,
3: yes,
0: and said, well, what about this candidate, Williams? And Jackson immediately said, you know what, that's a good point. I will absorb that into my political campaign. That's the type of guy we need.
2: I'm thinking of one more change.
0: All right.
2: We might start with invading Mississippi.
1: I thought you said we didn't want Mississippi.
2: No, because I remembered they have casinos.
1: Oh.
2: And that tax revenue would go great into the Tennessee Athletics budget.
1: Well, I think they have to be in the river, though.
2: But, well, they can stay where they are, Ken. I'm just going to make Mississippi West Tennessee.
1: That's true.
2: I ain't going nowhere.
0: I like how Jackson's like, Ken, come on. Think about it.
2: I'm not going to move them.
0: So, candidate Jack, wouldn't it be easier just to have some casinos here in Nashville?
2: Yeah. Well, then you got to go through the legislature. I can just send the state troopers on Mississippi, and we'll get that done real fast.
0: That won't be a problem for you.
2: No. You remember the Alamo?
0: I do. Yeah, I do. Too many peas in Mississippi, you think?
2: Yeah, we're going to take out a couple of them peas. Also, Ole Miss, got to go.
0: Well, who's Tennessee going to play in foosball?
2: Anybody.
0: Just take them all on. You've got a lot of NIL money. You'll have some good
2: NIL. Tons. There won't be that. Hey, they won't want to mess with Big Bad Tennessee.
0: So all tax revenue goes into Tennessee's NIL. Vanderbilt football. I mean, are we going to let Memphis keep playing? Or
2: yeah, Memphis can stay.
0: Yeah, but no Vandy.
2: No Vandy.
0: Vandy's out.
2: No Ole Miss.
1: How much NIL does Memphis get?
2: Whatever they can raise, Ken.
0: I mean, sell that pyramid.
2: Yeah.
0: Make them some cash.
2: Everybody's going to be sponsored by Bass Pro Shop.
0: So we're considering a Jackson Williams candidacy for governor because, sadly, some of the governor's candidates have left us wanting. Now, update in all seriousness on the primary. So Monday at 5 p.m., we will welcome John Rose to the show. Hey, at 4 o'clock Monday, Ricky Skaggs is going to stop by via phone.
1: All right.
0: How about that? Ricky's got a couple of things going out. I think I heard this correctly, that Ricky has his first new song out in 10 years.
1: Awesome.
0: How about that? Big fan of the Skaggs family, big fan of Ricky, and yes, believe it or not, for some reason, Ricky's a fan of the show. I don't know why, but God bless him for being so. And God bless him for everything he's done for Nashville and the state of Tennessee, and by extension, country music. He'll be with us on Monday at 4 o'clock, Monday at 5 o'clock, John Rose, who is a current sitting congressman and a gubernatorial candidate, which is one of my preferred words, will be here in studio at 5:05 in the PM answering your and my questions. Tuesday, Monty Fritz will be here in studio. We've talked to both of these candidates. John actually came by the studio the day that he announced that he was running for governor. So we've had him in studio multiple occasions. We have had Monty Fritz in studio. We've had Monty Fritz on the program multiple times. Excited about talking to both of those gentlemen. We do have a call out for Senator Marsha Blackburn to sit down with us and talk with us. I know she was on with Dan Mandis in Nashville's Morning News some weeks ago. We've asked her to be on our show. And I was told, the last I heard was, our schedule's incredibly busy. I'm looking at the calendar. We look booked out from now until September. This is what I was told. I'm just relating what I was told. Now until September, but give me 72 hours. We're going to figure it out. We're going to get you in. We're going to squeeze it in. Okay. Well, I was told that before I made the announcement that I made Monday. Was it Monday or Tuesday? I guess it was Tuesday. I have come to the conclusion that if a candidate is not willing to stand under the white hot spotlight of a debate format and stand on a stage with their political opponents and speak to the voters that they are attempting to receive votes from, that is their choice. And if they're willing to do that, then I'm willing to listen. If they're willing to do that, I'm willing to consider offering my vote to them. But if they're not willing to do that, then I'm not willing to vote for them. And that's just where I'm at on it. And I'm not mad about it. I'm not mad at anyone. It's not personal. This isn't against any particular candidate. It isn't against any one individual. I'm simply telling you, after 26 plus years of doing this, I have had, as my grandpa used to say, a belly full of these politicians and their excuses. And that's all this is. It's excuse making. The answer that you get from these folks that won't debate is, oh, we talk to the people of Tennessee all the time. We're out there talking to the folks constantly. We're always on the campaign trail, and we're always shaking hands and kissing babies and talking to folks. Well, then why won't you talk to them on a debate stage? Tell me what it is about the debate stage that prevents you from going on the debate stage. Explain that to me. Why will you not debate? Well, we're talking to, no, we're not talking about you talking to folks. We're talking about you debating. It should be a baseline expectation that a candidate gets themselves into an unscripted moment where they're not sure about what is about to happen. And you say, well, what is so important about that to you, Murphy? It's not a matter of how they, it's not even a matter of how they answer questions. It's a matter of how they react to moments that they do not control. Because let me assure you of something. If you are a governor or a senator or a congressperson, you are going to be bombarded with situations and circumstances of which you have no control. And I want to know as a human being how you're going to react to some of that. I glean a lot of that by your performance in an unscripted format. You learn a lot about a person who's standing under the white hot spotlight for 60 or 90 minutes. And I want to see that. And I don't feel like it is asking too much. You're asking for my vote. I'm asking for one thing out of you. And that is for you to clearly articulate your position on the issues in front of the state of Tennessee in a format such as the one that I've just described. That's it. And look, we're friends. We're buddies. It's all good. It's all well and good. Your political calculus is simple. Your calculus is that if you're in the lead enough, and this is generally coming from people who are in the lead, that you don't have to debate. And you're probably right. You're probably right. But I'm just telling you from one Tennessee voter to your ears that for me, if you're not willing to do that for me, then I'm not willing to vote for you. That's just the way that it is. And we can agree on everything else. It doesn't matter to me. What I see happening in front of us in the American political system is that more and more politicians are leaning on social media, they're leaning on digital platforming, they're leaning on radio advertising, television advertising, online digital platforms, and they're not actually speaking to the people in any unscripted way. Even some of these forums they go to, these are scripted opportunities where they have rote answers. And that's all well and good. We want to know the positions that you have on many different issues. I don't need to know what you're going to do about Chinese agricultural land in the state of Tennessee because there isn't any, by the way. So I'm not angry at you. I'm not angry at any candidate. They're all good people, I suppose. I'm just telling you where I'm at on it. Just telling you where I'm at on it. Freddie O'Connell is the mayor of Nashville, and he has officially launched his political campaign for re-election in 2027. Believe it or not, we're almost there. On this July 16th, in the year of our Lord 2026, Freddie O'Connell has announced that he is, in fact, running for re-election. Freddie O'Connell is now misleading the voters of Davidson County and Metro Nashville by claiming that his administration achieved, quote, the lowest property tax rate in the city's history. Uh-huh. Anybody got any response to that? O'Connell made the remarks on Fox 17. I'm going to look for this audio and this video so that I can actually play it for those of you watching on Talk TV. So, Fox 17 earlier in the week published, and I'm reading from a Tennessee Star article that kind of synopsized all of this, just to give all due credit. The outlet published a roundup of statements made by mayoral candidates expressing their views on property taxes, which have become critical for business and homeowners after some have seen bills rise more than 350%. According to Freddie O'Connell, he said, quote, we've just established the lowest property tax rate in the history of the city. One of the hardest things about being in a city that's grown quickly, that had a rapidly emerging economy with multiple different sectors, is just keeping the affordability measure in place, he said. That's why approaches like housing affordability is a part of our public policy that's going to help help more there. He went on to tell the outlet, I'll say it this way. We're going to build every budget responsibly. We're going to look at those places. Two out of the last 3 years, we've asked our departments to do targeted savings or efficiency savings. We've reduced grocery taxes this year. We'll continue to explore all of those. Yeah, didn't sales taxes go up twice? I mean, your transit tax was a sales tax, right? So you went up on sales taxes. Now you've gone down on grocery taxes, and you're calling that a tax decrease. You went up on property taxes and because you went down on rate. So here's what happened, folks. The property evaluations skyrocketed in the state of, in the city of Nashville, in the state of Tennessee more broadly. But what he is referencing is the property tax rate of 2.814 per $100 of assessed value paid. His office calls that the lowest rate since Metro government was formed. The mayor's claim that the combined 2.814 rate for properties in the urban services district is the lowest in the metro's published history is accurate. So let's be clear. That rate is the lowest. Now, O'Connell recommended the 2.814 rate, which the Metro Council subsequently adopted, after the state-required certified rate process calculated that a rate of about 2.222% would have been revenue neutral following Nashville's 2025 reappraisal of property values. So here's what they did. And I understand there's math involved, and it's going to be a little bit confusing. The state of Tennessee requires that there be an equitable, that you don't have to pay more based on property tax appraisals, and that necessarily the metro rate has to go down consistent with the amount of money that your property value goes up. Y'all with me so far? And so as an adjustment to that, instead of adjusting to the 2.222%, which would have been revenue neutral, they went to a 2.814%, which means that the effective amount of money that you're paying is far greater than you were paying last year. So how do you evaluate whether your property taxes are going up? Are you going to evaluate it based on the rate? Or are you evaluating it based on the amount of money that you're spending out of your pocket every year? Rational people evaluate how much they're paying in their property taxes based on how much money they're spending. And Freddie O'Connell could have gone down to a revenue neutral status. He chose not to, and he ultimately set a rate that saw bills go up 26%. And now he's playing fuzzy math to try to convince you that he's actually a tax decreaser when he's a tax increaser. And everyone that has to pay property taxes in Nashville knows it. 54 after the hour. 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
21: Everyone poops. It's not just the name of a classic potty training book. It's a universal truth. Even though everyone does it, almost no one wants to talk about it. Dr. Tricia Pasricha wants to change that. She's the author of a new book. It's called You've Been Pooping All Wrong. And she says there are three critical P's of pooping. The first is propulsion. Both the voluntary push you exert and the involuntary contractions that happen naturally within your body. Top line, when you feel the need to go, don't hold it. The second P is pliability, which refers to stool softness. The keys to this one are making sure you're drinking enough water and eating enough fiber. And the last P is for pelvic floor. If you can get your knees up above your waist while you're on the toilet, like on a stool or a garbage can or a stack of books even, that can make all the difference. I'm Dr. Sanjay Gupta, helping you live a better life.
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6: We have three vehicles involved in a crash on I-40 eastbound just past the 24 split at exit 211. On the east bank, still working the crash, 24 eastbound at exit 47A. A stalled vehicle in Dixon County, I-40 eastbound past I-840. Also 65 southbound at the Trinity Lane exit, a crash still being worked there. I'm Jay Hom.
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1: 4 o'clock on the dot. I'm Ken Weaver with your top stories. Got the full forecast and traffic in 5 minutes. A Florida sheriff says two of his deputies were ambushed on a call today. One shot in the face, the other in the neck.
10: Our two deputy sheriffs were medevaced to Tampa General Hospital, where they're currently undergoing some of the best medical care they can receive in this county, if not in this state.
1: Hillsborough County Sheriff Chad Cronister says the suspect is dead, identified as 34-year-old Chris Domenchowski. Sheriff says he had taken his ex-girlfriend hostage overnight. She sought an order of protection, and when officers responded, gunfire erupted from the suspect.
10: The deputies know the danger that they face when they go to this training, and they willingly accept this responsibility, knowing that whatever they do is to ensure that no one else was injured here today.
1: President Trump speaks to the nation tonight from the White House. Press Secretary Caroline Leavitt says he will go over information from the Office of the Director of National Intelligence on the 2020 election.
11: I think the American people will be relieved to hear what they are hearing from the President of the United States and his commitment to transparency and the focus on the integrity of our elections tonight.
1: Democrats like Senate Minority Leader Chuck Schumer on the attack.
24: Trump's speech tonight has nothing to do with the 2020 elections. It has everything to do with the 2026 elections. He's scared to death that he will lose in 2026.
1: Trump set to start speaking at 8 o'clock tonight, Middle Tennessee time. Cases of the parasite causing explosive diarrhea continue at what some health officials say is an alarming rate, 600 per day alone in Michigan. Speaking to ABC News today, Krutika Capella, who is an associate professor at UT Southwestern Medical Center's Department of Internal Medicine, explains the challenge medical professionals are facing.
25: We see cyclospora outbreaks almost every summer, but this one's different. It's much larger than most outbreaks. It's been detected in over 34 states. And most importantly, we still have not identified the contaminated food source.
1: Now, Tennessee reportedly has up to 30 cases. Nashville reporting at least 10. Do your hands hurt when you use your phone? All that texting and scrolling may be stressing out your fingers, say orthopedic experts. Here's Chuck Severson.
26: Texting thumb can describe phone-related pains caused by tired-out tendons and achy joints, like stiffness, throbbing near the knuckle, and a clicking sensation when bending the thumb. If not treated, you could get carpal tunnel and arthritis. A doc at the University of Kentucky Healthcare Hand Center says limit phone time or take short breaks. Mix up postures. Switch hands to type. Use a different finger. Use the voice-to-text feature. Circle and ring-shaped grip accessories attached to the back of the phone.
1: 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Traffic and weather next. 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
1: All right, let's run down the list of crashes. We have 24 westbound right there at 840 in Murfreesboro. In Cheatham County, you've got a stalled vehicle on the right shoulder, 40 eastbound near the Cheatham-Davidson County line. Bellevue, a crash, Highway 70 south at Old Hickory Boulevard. And then it is complete stop and go, both north and southbound 65 between the South Loop and 440. And then eastbound, South Loop over to 65. You're coming to complete stops right there at Demumbrian. I'm Ken Weaver.
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2: I'm WSMV4 First Alert Meteorologist Melanie Layden. Hot and very humid again today. High temperatures around 90 degrees, but with the humidity factored in, it's going to feel closer to 100 degrees outside. We could also see a few isolated showers and downpours this afternoon into the early evening. Rain should clear out tonight. We'll repeat the same forecast through the early half of the weekend.
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3: 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My name is Matt Murphy, and this is the Matt Murphy Radio Show. Thank you for being with us. It's 8 past 4 on Supertalk 99.7 WTN and everywhere in the Central Time Zone. You know, I don't know that I've ever asked our guest as many times as he's been on, and, I mean, gosh, he's one of our regulars, where he is on the concept of permanent daylight saving versus permanent standard time, but we're going to ask it today. His name is Representative, well, it's not, his name's not Representative. His name's Scott Sapicki. He is a representative serving Murray County, and we appreciate his participation in the Matt Murphy Radio Show. Excuse me, Scott, before you say, say hello.
5: Hello, and hello to the Emperor Jackson.
3: Jackson.
10: That's my future vice governor.
5: It's lieutenant.
3: It's not vice.
10: It's going to be changed to vice when I get in charge. Y'all just wait.
3: I made an offhand comment, and I fear that it's going to come back to bite me.
5: Uh-huh.
3: Yeah, you know, sometimes those things happen. How you doing?
5: Doing great. It is. It was a really good day today, and it's going to be a good day for you because you know why?
3: What is that?
5: Sterling Marlin.
3: Oh yeah.
5: We named a highway after him in Murray County, commemorating the great Sterling Marlin.
3: Heck yes. I need to get Sterling on the show
5: soon.
3: Yes, I need to get Sterling on the show. I saw him at Mule Day.
5: Yeah.
3: And you know, I mean, he's fighting the good. I mean, how old is Sterling now?
5: Old.
3: He's up there. He's up there. I mean,
5: he looks like he could still drive if you put him behind a wheel.
3: Well, I'll tell you this. I mean, obviously he's older than he once was. We right. all are, aren't we? But what a great guy. Smile on his face, waving at everybody, shaking everybody's hand. Just a jewel of Tennessee.
5: I just knew that to kind of make your day right
3: it
5: there.
3: It does make my Marlin. Day.
5: And then I was on the way over here. It gave me great concern that Freddie O'Connell is still using new math.
3: You like that?
5: Because I thought we changed that the way we're going to deliver math and go back to the way we used to do math, which worked properly.
3: Well, Freddie is utilizing a little bit of this tricky math to suggest, and he is technically speaking accurate in that he says, well, I lowered the rate. Well, you lowered the rate after your people raised property values well beyond what anybody could sell them for.
5: Yes.
3: Right? So you overvalued the property in Davidson County. and then you dump the rate, not at the level that the state would have you dump it to levelize the amount that the
5: your
3: people
5: revenue
3: are paying,
5: income.
3: Right. You do lower it, but you lower it to effectively give yourself a property tax increase for Metro Davidson.
5: Yeah, it's the way we do. And we are working. I'm telling you, we're working on that right now. I've been studying other states in our country. Some of them set your appraised value, your value of your property, based off of the last financial transaction on your property, because that was what a willing buyer and a willing seller said the property's worth, right? And going forward, it stays at that value, Matt, until you do another transaction on the property, refinance, get a home equity line of credit where you're pulling value out of that property. Guess what state does that?
3: What's that?
5: California.
3: Really?
5: Yeah.

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2: Revalue went up, even though they reduced your value, like in Nashville, or they reduced the rate.
3: Right.
2: You could still end up paying more in property taxes, and I'd be willing to bet you right now, if we took you and the new governor down on Broadway and walked to the owners of those businesses, I would be bet you willing to tell you they're paying more in taxes.
3: Yeah, in some cases, almost 350% more. The average rate increase was about 26%, even though the rate was went down to 2.814. It had to go down to 2.222, according to the state certification process, in order to neutralize and equalize it. And obviously, Freddie nor the Metro Council chose to do that because they wanted to raise rate. They wanted more money.
2: And there's an election coming up.
3: And now he's running around saying, oh, no, I've lowered property taxes. And nobody believes it. Nobody believes
2: it. Well, your pocketbook probably doesn't believe it. Remember when you vote, right? Remember when you pay property taxes. And remember that when you vote.
3: You know, it's a good reminder, too, that on the ballot this November, there will be an amendment to the state constitution that would permanently eliminate the possibility. And I wouldn't suggest that anyone in the state legislature has, I mean, maybe some Democrats, but they're in the super minority, thankfully.
2: Yes.
3: But no one in the super majority on the legislative side would even consider, you know, statewide property taxes. But it is permissible right now.
2: It's set at zero right now. It's yes on two. I'm asking everybody to vote yes on two, which would change the Constitution to permanently say there is no statewide property tax. Therefore, if we ever wanted to do it in the future, we'd have to go back to the voters in a constitutional amendment to change that. It's set at zero right now, and you're 100% correct. The General Assembly could change that to a number.
3: And then immediately, suddenly, you'd be paying property taxes.
2: With 50 votes in the House and 17 votes in the Senate. That's how precarious it is. Now, nobody's going to propose that, right? But things don't always stay the same. Ask the Democrats about who's in control of Tennessee.
3: Yeah.
2: We need to vote yes on two, and you need to vote in the governor's race because it's a mathematical equation of how many people vote in the governor's race sets the threshold for the 50% on the constitutional amendment.
3: And that's in the general.
2: Yes.
3: So I'm going to ask you about the governor's race in a moment. You say yes on two.
2: Yes on two.
3: Do you know what one is?
2: I do, but I forgot it, and it's yes on one.
3: Is it yes on one?
2: And it's yes on three.
3: So yeses on the first three. Are there only three?
2: There's only three. Okay. Yeah, we only do three on a constitutional amendment. That's it, three.
3: Okay. Well, never you fear, if you're listening, we'll go over some of these.
2: What I'll do for you is I will get you to sheet on them, and you'll be able to tell everybody what they are.
3: But I know number two is the property tax.
2: That's the property tax. Yes on two.
3: And if you vote yes on number two, then that will permanently... It will eliminate state property taxes. You'll still pay your local property taxes like you currently do. State rate is currently zero, so you're not currently paying property taxes to the state. But the state general, I mean, just to reiterate what Scott just very eloquently said, that if the state legislature got a knock on the head, they could raise your rates right now. And if the governor signs it, then that's it. That's what it is.
2: Even if the governor doesn't sign it, it becomes law. And if he vetoes it, it's still the same 50 and 17.
3: Yeah, it's not a supermajority requirement.
2: Right.
3: This would require any state general assembly in the future to go to the people prior to raising your taxes.
2: You would have to pass that constitutional amendment twice in two different, once in each general assembly. So let's say the 115th and the 116th, and then in the next governor's race, it would be on the ballot. Let's not get there. Let's just vote yes on two.
3: I've come to the conclusion, you and I are friends. We've been doing these conversations on Thursdays for a long time now, and this is not personal with me. You may have heard me say this. It's not personal. I feel like in our modern politics, we're seeing the political candidates gravitate further and further away from real conversations with voters. And so and I'm not against it. You know, they stage these wonderfully produced commercials. There are wonderfully produced digital pieces that you can find online, and that's all well and good. You can find out, you know, stated policy positions on any number of issues. I appreciate, and I've gotten to the point where I'm kind of insisting on those moments.

0: where the political candidates put themselves in unscripted places.
1: Sure.
0: Where they're on a stage with their political rivals. Where are you on this? Have you ever shied away from a debate?
1: No. I'm competitive in nature. You know that.
0: Yeah.
1: I don't mind going on a stage and putting away an opponent. That's fine. I mean, that's the job, is to compare and contrast to the voter, right? Hey, if you're going to vote for me, here's what you're going to get. Why do we have President Trump in this last election? It was the debate with Joe Biden.
0: Yeah. Yeah.
1: He put Joe Biden away in one debate.
0: Well, and now some have suggested, based on my new position, that I'm just not going to vote for you. If you choose not to debate for me, then I'm not going to vote for you. They're like, well, what about Trump? Trump didn't debate in the primaries. That's a slightly different dynamic, because had everything been fairly decided in 2020, there's a strong suggestion that Donald Trump would have been president then. And,
1: right.
0: And the dynamic was different, but I hear what you're saying. At the same time, you're right. Donald Trump went on stage with Joe Biden. And in that debate, we clearly saw the contrast between these two men, who are fairly similar in age.
1: Yeah.
0: But the contrast could not be more stark.
1: Correct.
0: While they were standing there on stage. Well, how do you apply this to the gubernatorial election? I mean, politically, I get it. I understand why Marsha doesn't want to debate, because she's ahead.
1: Well.
0: And I get that, but it's still, there's something about it that I don't like.
1: I think we like to see that competitive nature in our candidates, right? I mean, you are going to be governor, right? And I mean, I support Marsha Blackburn. I do, right? I believe out of the candidates that I've seen, she will afford, as a member of the General Assembly, right, the opportunity to do the things we need to do, work with the governor to continue to make Tennessee one of the best places to live. Well, probably the best place to live, work, and raise your family. I can argue with you on what's going on in Texas, right? I think we're better in Texas right now.
0: Mm-hmm.
1: DeSantis in Florida has their challenges. I think we are the bell cow right now of the place to live.
0: Don't tell CNBC.
1: Oh, boy. Bless their hearts, right?
0: Whatever.
1: Bless their hearts.
0: Y'all keep preaching it over there on CNBC.
1: I mean, there's a lot of people saying, please tell everybody it's a terrible place to live. Right?
0: The responses online were awesome. You couldn't be more right, CNBC. Tell everybody we're horrible. We're awful, right?
1: Tell everybody in New York and Chicago we're terrible to live,
0: right? LA.
1: Go to Alabama. Go to Thompson.
0: Anywhere. Yeah, no P in Thompson. Anywhere but here.
1: Or Oklahoma. Oklahoma. Boy, but they're awful. There are football teams out there.
0: But I understand your position, and it's not personal for me. And I'd hug Marsha's neck if she were standing here. I mean, I think she's wonderful. I just, at some point, I feel like, you know, I've got to draw a line in the sand, and this is where I draw my line. And I hear a lot of people that are doing the same thing. I hear what you're saying.
1: Yeah.
0: I just wish it were different. I wish you would get on stage and let's go. And I've seen this happen. It's not just in this governor's race. I saw it happen in Alabama. Same deal. We're seeing it happen more and more in politics. And I just, I don't like us moving away from that.
1: Well, that's why we're going to look to ban cell phones in education this year coming up, so you don't have to worry about them. Social media during school.
0: Like a professional transition there.
1: How about that?
0: You're getting pretty,
1: I brought you back in.
0: You're getting pretty good at this. 20 after the hour, we're going to talk education in just a moment on Super Talk 99.7 WTN. Hang in there.
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4: New crashes to report. I-840 westbound at exit 67 in Wilson County. A wreck. Also, 40 westbound at exit 226, we've got a stalled vehicle in Mount Juliet. A crash in Bellevue, Highway 70S at Old Hickory Boulevard. Still working on this crash, 24 westbound at I-840, exit 74 in Rutherford County. And a stalled vehicle blocking things in Cheatham County, 40 eastbound near the Cheatham-Davidson County line. I'm Jay Harper.
5: 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I've got that story and more at 4:30 on Super Talk 99.7 WTN.

0: Super Talk 99.7 WTN. You know what Scott Sapicki and I are doing over here? We're solving all the world's problems, Jackson.
1: That's what vice governors do.
2: He's just doubling down, isn't he? Well, we know, hey, if he's governor, we know who will run the state, don't we?
0: I just, you know what I just imagined, Jackson? In my head, it's Scott Sapicki driving home to his beautiful palatial property in Murray County going, what have I done with my life that I'm on with these two knuckleheads?
2: Hey, in all seriousness, and I really appreciate what you and Dan and everybody else, Chris, they all do here. It's really a good service to people in Tennessee.
0: Well, thank you.
2: Because you know why? You will ask a tough question. And I've been on the receiving end of a couple of them.
0: Yeah. Yeah, you and I were just talking about that. I appreciate one of the reasons I like you, Sapicki, is not that we agree all the time. We don't. I mean, there's some rare occasions that we disagree on things, is that you are confident in your position. And you're confident that you and I can, you know, go after it and I can, you know, hammer at you and you're fine and you respond. And I think that's the way it ought to be. I mean, I feel like that's the way our founding fathers did it.
2: If we agreed on everything, what do you need me for?
0: One of us doesn't need to be here. I learned that years ago.
2: And I think the old adage of iron sharpens iron, there's a reason for that. Because when you go to battle, you got to have the toughest steel.
0: I am confident from a gubernatorial standpoint. We've got John Rose, hopefully not the last time we talked to him before the primary, but he's in studio with us Monday.
2: Good.
0: Monty's in studio with us Tuesday.
2: Good.
0: And I've been talking to Marcia's folks, and they're trying to figure out a time for her to come in, too. So I'm certain that all of those things will happen.
2: And I would assume if they all three come in here, you're going to tailor the same questions that the people of Tennessee can understand where our next governor is going to be. In my opinion, that's going to be one of our next governors in the state of Tennessee.
0: So, I mean, you obviously have a certain level of access to these folks that the average person doesn't as a state representative.
2: Yeah.
0: And I mean, you know Monty from the House.
2: Sure.
0: You know, obviously, you know John.
2: I know John. I know Marcia.
0: But if I asked you, Scott Sapicki, because I want to get to education on the other side, because we only got 2 minutes. But if I asked you what you want to know from the next governor from an education standpoint, if you have any pointed questions to them about any particulars that you're working on from a legislative perspective, what would it be?
2: Well, I think what an acknowledgement that this is the first time in Tennessee's history that a governor is coming in and education's pretty good. It's not bad. It's not 47th. We're 17th to 20th, right? And it's a different scenario right now. You don't have to come in and really fix everything. Is how do we take us from 17 to number one?
0: Mm-hmm.
2: And are you willing to work with what we've been doing in the General Assembly, driving this forward with the support of Commissioner Reynolds, who's been a tremendous ally to the General Assembly? Let me tell you, my gut feeling would be is I would leave Commissioner Reynolds in place for the start of the 115th General Assembly. Let's continue on with what we're doing. Let's see if we can close that gap and maybe get into the top 10 and then evaluate the system in May.
0: If you believe, it just occurred to me to ask you this follow-up political question, and you're probably going to love it.
2: Okay.
0: If you believe, and I think you've stated this, that you believe that Marshall will be the next governor.
2: I believe so, yes.
0: Who do you think is going to be the next senator?
2: Ooh. Well, there's two thoughts there. Do you, when the election comes around for the next a real election, right?
0: Mm-hmm.
2: Do you leave that open to the people of Tennessee to choose their next senator? And therefore you put a placeholder, right? Until that next election of someone that's going to vote appropriately, right?
0: Yeah.
2: But agrees not to run for that spot.
0: And that's kind of on the front end. They're saying, hey, I'm going to be here for
2: I'm a placeholder. A Justin Wilson, who used to be the comptroller, right? Someone of that stature that can understand the gravitude, the gravity of the job, that will go and serve as a placeholder. And then when the election comes around, it's wide open and the people of Tennessee will choose their next senator. That's what I hope.
0: Mm-hmm.
2: I hope that we have an open election when it's time to elect the new senator. And if Glenn Jacobs or Tim Burchett or Jackson Williams wants to run for it, it's an open seat and the people of Tennessee will choose without any undue influence of who their next senator is going to be.
0: And it's,
2: or you appoint a couple of the people that everybody are talking about. And you, and then you skew this moving forward.
0: Two of them you just named, correct. Right? I mean, those are the big names, right? Right. Burchett and Jacobs are the big names. Should Marsha be the next governor?
2: I would like to see a placeholder put there that we have a real...
0: With an understanding that...
2: That they're not going to run.
0: Is I'm not certain what the law is there. Would it be the next statewide election cycle? There'd be a special election?
2: I think it is. I think when we would have to run in 28...
0: Then that's when
2: it happens.
0: Because I know Marsha has four more years
2: correct.
0: On her term, but
2: right.
0: I think it would advance that
2: right.
0: to finish out officially.
2: Right.
0: The term.
2: So you would have a placeholder for 2 years.
0: Sure.
2: Everybody knows they're not running. Everybody would start running in 27, right, for that spot. And then we would go, and then they would fill that last 2 years elected to
0: and
2: rerun.
0: Then they would be the quote unquote incumbent at that point.
2: Right.
0: With only 2 years of service, but right. still the
2: because
0: incumbent.
2: You acknowledge as well as I do. If you would appoint somebody that's going to use that as a political spot, you give them a huge advantage.
0: Oh, yeah. 100%.
2: A huge advantage.
0: 100%.
2: So why wouldn't you let the people of Tennessee decide?
0: What? I mean, look, I'm not suggesting that anybody's heart's not in the right place, but I see a lot of surrogates running around doing a lot of heavy lifting for Senator Blackburn.
2: Right.
0: And, you know, that's not for nothing.
2: I would, and it's not unprecedented. It's been done before.
0: And I'm not saying there's anything shady going on. I mean, they're
2: in Kentucky. That's what they're talking about.
0: Yep.
2: Is putting a placeholder in that's going to vote according to Tennessee values. Right. Because it's a state senator. And there's plenty of people out there that you could choose from. I mean, you could find someone in the General Assembly that says, hey, you know what? I'm not going to run for reelection. I will serve here to people of Tennessee.
0: Sally writes in and says, Scott just nailed it. Now I know what's wrong. The entire Senate's made up of placeholders. I don't think that's what he said.
2: I didn't say that.
0: 32 after the hour. 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
4: I'm Ken Weaver with your top stories. Got the full forecast and traffic coming up in 5 minutes. Two Florida deputies are hospitalized after they came under fire when they responded to a woman who had an order of protection. Hillsborough County Sheriff Chad Cronister.
5: Our suspect ambushed our deputies from the moment they arrived on scene. He was intent on taking the life of a deputy sheriff.
4: The sheriff says 34-year-old Chris Domachowski had taken his ex-girlfriend hostage overnight, and when the deputies responded, allegedly shot one of the deputies in the face, the other in the neck. All three were airlifted to a hospital. The suspect declared dead on arrival. Cases of parasitic explosive diarrhea or cyclosporiasis continue to rise. Tennessee and 33 other states reporting cases, but the most are in Michigan. At least 4,000 cases, according to Michigan State Health Department. Another 600 every day. Krutika Kupali, who is an associate professor at UT Southwestern Medical Center's Department of Internal Medicine, explains your doctor must request a specific test to determine if you have the illness.
6: If someone had persistent diarrhea, especially now that we know this outbreak is ongoing, they need to talk to their healthcare provider and request the specific stool test.
4: Now, the source of the outbreak is still unknown. President Trump speaking to the nation tonight in a primetime address and is expected to talk about information he has received from the Office of the Director of National Intelligence regarding the 2020 election. Press Secretary Caroline Leavitt.
7: I think all Republicans and Democrats should recognize this should be a nonpartisan issue. If we don't have safe and secure elections in our country, we cannot have a country. It is a vital part of our democracy, of our constitutional republic. The president will be speaking about that tonight.
4: Now, Democrat House Minority Leader Hakeem Jeffries.
8: In advance of Donald Trump's speech, let me also be clear about one thing. Donald Trump lost the 2020 presidential election. Something's really wrong with this guy. I think he actually needs to be checked out.
4: Trump set to start speaking from the White House at 8 o'clock, Middle Tennessee time. That's the latest news. Traffic and weather next. 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
4: Murfreesboro, we got a crash. 24 westbound right there at I-840. In Mount Juliet, an injury accident. Highway 109 northbound there at 40. Lebanon a crash, 840 westbound at Couchville Pike. In Donaldson a crash, Briley Parkway southbound at Lebanon Pike. Bellevue, Highway 70 south at Old Hickory Boulevard. Kingston Springs, you got a stalled vehicle on the right shoulder, 40 eastbound near the Cheatham-Davidson County line. Also in Mount Juliet, a stalled vehicle, right shoulder block, 40 westbound at Mount Juliet Road. And in Franklin, a stalled vehicle on the right shoulder, 65 northbound past Paytonsville Road, Goose Creek Bypass. I'm Ken Weaver.
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11: I'm WSMV4 First Alert Meteorologist Melanie Layden. Hot and very humid again today. High temperatures around 90 degrees, but with the humidity factored in, it's going to feel closer to 100 degrees outside. We could also see a few isolated showers and downpours this afternoon into the early evening. Rain should clear out tonight. We'll repeat the same forecast through the early half of the weekend.
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0: 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I don't know what this means. Hey, Jackson, tell me if you know what this means. 9003 on the Super Text line says, I delivered and said, you know, 99.7 WTN Super Talk. Super Talk. They looked at me with their liberal eyes and said, woo. I said, the top man on the city, Matt Murphy, y'all have a good one. Smiley face, thumbs up emoji. I got your back, MM. Jackson, would you dissect that for us?
1: I think the guy with the liberal eyes said, who?
0: Oh, who, not woo.
1: Yeah.
0: So what's he delivering?
1: I don't know.
0: 903, what are you delivering? I'm very confused. But, you know, that's standard operating procedure. Jason wants to know if we recorded mostly peaceful this week. We most certainly did. We took a couple of week hiatus, but we're back after it this week, and that drops Saturday morning, and then All the Best Words drops Sunday morning, too. Matt Murphy-based podcast on Super Talk 99.7 WTN. Scott Sapicki is with us. Let's talk education, Sapicki. It is the off-season. When are we going back to school?
2: First part of August.
0: Yeah. I heard that there were some school systems in Alabama going back like next week. That's it.
2: Well, when you are in the late 40s and rankings, you need as much as you can get.
0: Crack the whip. I like that. What do you have on the docket? You said to me during the break that you're already making plans for what you expect out of the next legislative session. What is that?
2: Yeah, I think it's taking things we know that are successful and incorporating them back into the classroom. Textbooks, turning pages, get their students in noses in books, especially in early education. I think we're probably going to see an expansion of the cell phone ban from bell to bell. If a district wants to allow cell phones, they got to get those electronic pouches they put them in to make sure the kids can access them, which is going to, we've seen a big drop off in cyberbullying and school bullying and things like that in our classroom since we've done the instruction time ban. I think we're looking at staying with paper testing in K through 5 education. We're seeing tremendous results from that. You know, we're at 45% now. I know your listeners are going to say, well, 45 is terrible. Well, 8 years ago, we were in the 20s, Matt.
0: Yeah.
2: So we've come a long way. We are probably the fastest improving state in the country. And we're pretty good now. Like I said, it's about the new governor coming in, right?
0: Yeah.
2: We're pretty good. We're Bill Lee is leaving it, quote unquote, to the next governor in a really good spot. And the goal is, how do we take from what we're doing now and incorporate the things we want to incorporate to make us great?
0: So are you suggesting that we're going to go back to textbook only early on the classroom setting?
2: Using the textbooks as the main driver of education and using the Chromebooks and stuff like that if you need to show something specific. Mm-hmm. Use the technology to accentuate and wrap its arm around the textbooks. I can give you a chapter and verse about how textbooks and the tactile functions of turning the pages imprint education on multiple spots on the human brain, right? Because you're engaging multiple senses. Sitting there and being passive and swiping a page is not helping us out. Now, when you get into middle school, you got to start to incorporate those techniques of electronic learning, especially in the high school too.
0: Where are we in Memphis?
2: Ooh, that's a great question. So you saw
0: filed suit, right?
2: Yeah, but you saw, first of all, you saw the comptroller's report of over $100 million. It's
0: this insane amount of waste and fraud,
2: and that's led to the deterioration. Was it
0: a $48 million janitorial fee?
2: And I'll take you to the schools. You're going to sit there and go, what are they doing?
0: By the way, Jackson Williams and I would like to offer our services, Scott. If you want to throw our hats in the ring, I mean. $10-12 million.
2: I mean, if you're going to give me that kind of money and all I got to do is clean the principal's office.
0: I'll do it myself.
2: All day long.
0: Yeah.
2: And twice on Sundays, right?
0: Yeah.
2: I think what we're looking at is, I believe we'll be upheld in the courts of our right to do what we're doing. Because all of these school districts and all of these counties are all subsets of the state that we have said, yes, we agreed that you can be created, right? It's kind of like the way it's set up. It's a little bit different than the United States, right, where the states are in control of the federal government. It's vice versa at the state level, the state creates all.
0: Yeah, the states are the hinge point,
2: right?
0: And the people,
2: correct.
0: But you know, so and the states create the local municipalities. Right. They authorize the local municipalities to be able to do certain things. The state also created the federal government.
2: Correct.
0: The various states.
2: So we are, like you said, we are the hinge pin going up and coming down too.
0: Sure.
2: I think it is shocking to see Memphis challenge us in court, trying to create, made up of people from Memphis, right, a governing body to help turn their school district around, Matt. The largest school district in the state of Tennessee is grossly underperforming these kids. Now, I know there's economic challenges in Memphis. We know that, right? We
0: yeah.
2: know there's broken families. We know there's drug abuse and alcoholism. We know that. But that still doesn't mean that we shouldn't strive for excellence in Memphis. And I think our hearts in the General Assembly were to say, why isn't Memphis performing at the same levels of a Oak Ridge or a Williamson County? That should be our goal, right?
0: Well, and once again, my support of the state moving in was after watching years and years and yeah. years of opportunity to succeed just go by the wayside. Secondarily, if Memphis can be, you know, an example to yeah. the rest of the state, Nashville is the Metro Nashville school system is a good place to start, right? That look, we don't pretend that Nashville is where Memphis was. I don't think that's true.
2: No,
0: but if you continue going the way you're going, if you continue to waste the amount of money that you're wasting, if you continue to underperform where the rest of the state is succeeding or at least getting better, then you know if you can't do the job, we owe it to the kids to figure out somebody who can.
2: Well, when we provide money to education to, let's say, Nashville, right, and I find out that they're going on these trips outside the state for, educational components, or the superintendent is putting $100-something thousand private bathroom in.
0: Mm-hmm. That's exactly what I was thinking when we were talking about janitorial.
2: Money is designed for the educational outcomes of these kids. All we're saying at the state level is use it for those educational outcomes to drive their education forward.
0: Not for a golden toilet.
2: That's all I care, right? And if you'll do that and you'll get your – this is the way I look at it, Matt. If you're above state average academically, you're not my problem. If you're below state average in academics, you're my problem.
0: So 3325 says, so the big plan is to continue making progress is to take away everything they've been using to get better results?
2: Well,
0: I don't think that's what you were saying.
2: No, not at all. I think we're getting better results is because we've looked at the things that work educationally. The Literacy Success Act, going back to phonics, right? Going back to numeracy and fluency that we know works mm-hmm. and has tremendous results. If you look at the legislation we've passed, a lot of it's been in early education. Where's been our greatest increase in education? In early education.
0: Mm-hmm.
2: So now we got to take what we're doing there and incorporate it into middle school and incorporate it into high school to continue to drive this educational system forward.
0: Education is so key into the next subject that I want to bring up with you.
2: Okay.
0: And it's a little bit of a curveball for you because I know your area of focus is so much on education. However,
2: mm-hmm.
0: when you get an undereducated populace, you oftentimes get a population that grows into poverty.
2: Yes.
0: And in that, I explored, I was encouraged by a listener to explore the dynamics of payday loan places in the state of Tennessee.
2: Yes.
0: And what this person told me was that there are payday loan places that have created these flex loan dynamics that allow for people to open up these accounts where ultimately they're charged up to 279.5% the amount of the loan. And people are underwater. There's over 100,000 Tennesseans that have been sued by mm-hmm. these places. Their argument, I suppose, would be there's no other place for these people to go to borrow money. I'm wondering if there's not a role. And you know me. I don't beg the General Assembly to do stuff. I want the General Assembly to do less. And
2: unless it's raccoon ownership.
0: That's a less. That's not a more. That was a less. Thank you. Is there a role for the state to relook at usury rates
2: yeah.
0: And what we can do about this? I mean, there's a couple of specific examples. I'm not trying to name names. I'm trying to out these people, but that's just a lot of money going into their pockets, out of the pockets of very, very poor people who don't have any other place to turn.
2: So, and we've talked about this already. they used to be able to have gambling in the same places you went to go get these loans, right? And so that's been stopped. We stopped that right away. That was just not a good equation right there.
12: No.
2: You know, when you look at education, why am I so passionate about education, right? It's because it fixes so many problems in our society. A good educated person has options, right? And those options normally keep you from those situations that put you in a perpetually bad situation time after time after time, right? I can talk to you about continuum of care, of how we send money down to the nonprofits, to the people that are trying to help these people get out of these situations. And Matt, at the state level, we do a terrible job of it. Terrible job of it, of getting this money into these organizations that need help. Now, one's going to argue that, well, the banks aren't going to loan money to these people, right?
12: Mm-hmm.
2: And they're not. They're not, because the banks are very risk avoidance. They don't like to take that risk. The default rates are astronomical for these payday loan people, right?
0: I mean, the argument for the payday loan people is because of the default rate, we have to charge the amount of interest that we do to make
2: for
0: money.
2: For the people that do pay it back.
0: Yeah, but I you know what? We can't see specific numbers on some of these books, but the estimates are they're making $115 to $150 million in profit every year.
2: Yeah. So I think what we need to do is, okay, let's establish that when you say 239%, it seems obscene, right?
0: Mm-hmm.
2: Okay.
0: 279, well, but go ahead.
2: Oh, yeah. Sorry about that.
0: Yeah.
2: I don't want to cheat you.
0: Yeah.
2: So what's not obscene? What number, right? To cover a risk, to cover a loan to somebody that the default rates are 85 to 90%, right? What is it? Is it prime plus 30? Is it prime plus 15? Is it prime plus 100? What is it, right? And then we start working the equation backwards. Okay. These are people that the banks are not going to touch. We all know that.
0: Yeah, I get it.
2: So how do we afford these people an opportunity that could possibly get them out of a bad situation that doesn't perpetually put them back in the situation?
0: Well, and these companies, while they give large amounts of political donations to many people on Capitol Hill,
2: everybody,
0: they argue, well, we're being altruistic. We're trying to help these poor, poor, pitiful, poor people. But there's plenty of people that they won't give a loan to. They're not giving a loan to everybody.
2: Well, no, because there's people they know they can't give a loan to.
0: Right, right. So it's not like they're a charitable organization. They're in business to make a large amount of money, and they are making a large amount of money. I would suggest that the poor people that find themselves in a bad spot, and, you know, and sometimes, I understand, some of them put themselves in that position, and they got to own up to it, but they don't have anyone looking out for them in that moment except for the General Assembly. And is there not a place for, and you know me, man, I'm loath to ask government to do any
2: of
0: this.
2: I know.
0: But is there not a place for government to say, you know what? We don't disagree that you have a right to do business. We don't disagree that you don't provide some level of service, but we're just going to cap you out. And right now the cap is way too high.
2: I think you bring up a great point. Is one of the things I don't think we do enough of in the General Assembly is have hearings.
0: Yeah.
2: Like, okay, let's talk about this, right? But let's talk about it in committee, and let's be honest with you. Let's just be open, right? Like, we've talked about this in education. We need to have conversations openly in hearings to let people come in and say, okay, here's an issue we're trying to solve. Come in and talk to us about it. Like, we did this in insurance this year with the speaker had a bill on PBMs and owning pharmacies, right? And we had those pharmacy, we had the big three come in 10 care. And honestly, Matt, it was very uncomfortable for them.
0: Yeah.
2: We were asking very tough questions, but that's what you want me to do, right? I think it'd be great. And I think it probably the Commerce Committee, it would probably come into that. Come into the Commerce Committee and let's have an open discussion. Let the General Assembly ask very tough questions and try to expose what the problem is. And maybe we could fix it in another way.
0: Great conversation as always. So, Picky, you know how much we appreciate you coming in on Thursdays. Thank you. You don't have to wear a suit. It's the off season. Come on.
2: I'm working today up in Nashville.
0: Oh,
2: hey, by the way, don't forget, early voting starts tomorrow.
0: Early voting tomorrow. You can start voting, writing in Jackson Williams as early as tomorrow.
2: I would appreciate your vote.
0: Oh, yeah. You're running, aren't you?
2: Yes.
0: You don't have any competition.
2: I would appreciate your vote.
0: Well, Sapiki would appreciate my vote, but I don't live in his district.
2: He doesn't live in it.
0: I tried. I did my best.
2: Now, if we were in Chicago, you could vote for me.
0: Well, fair enough. I
2: actually, if you lived in Chicago right now, you could probably vote for me.
0: I thought, well, that's true. Look, I was so excited moving to Mount Pleasant. I thought, oh my gosh, I've already started giving Sapiki hell, and now he's my representative, and this is going to be triple time hell. And you know, I can't give Kip hell.
2: Representative Capley's a good guy.
0: Kip's a great guy.
2: Good guy.
0: Unlike
2: Senator Ensley.
0: Joey called me yesterday.
2: Really
0: love Joey. Yeah, we were talking about. TWRA legislation, yeah. Where they allowed hunting on baited fields.
2: Yes.
0: But then now they're making you license.
2: Right.
0: Which Joey didn't want to do, but the regulatory body told him he had to.
2: But if you like NASCAR,
0: I do.
2: Congratulations, Sterling Marlin, for naming that highway after
0: 100%. Which highway is it? Do you know?
2: Highway 31.
0: Okay.
2: As you head north on Highway 31, where Carter's Creek Pike comes in, from there all the way up to Spring Hill.
0: Sterling Martin, one of my favorite moments in NASCAR history is when he tried to fix his car during a red flag.
2: Yes. Remember that? When he got out of his car?
0: He had to run over. He's like, you can't
2: touch your car. What are you talking about? What a great guy. That's the good old days of NASCAR, huh?
0: Amen, brother. Thanks, Sapiki. 56 after the hour at Supertalk.
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3: 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From the United Structural Systems WTN Traffic Center.
13: An injury crash in Wilson County, Highway 109 northbound at I-40. In Wilson County, three vehicles in a crash, 840 westbound at exit 67. An injury accident now, 27th Avenue North, just north of Charlotte Avenue. In the Donaldson area, Briley Parkway southbound at Lebanon Pike, a crash. And also Hillwood Boulevard and Fleetwood Drive, a wreck. I'm Jay Hart.
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4: I'm Ken Weaver with your top stories. Got the full forecast and traffic coming up in 5 minutes. Two Florida deputies seriously injured in a shooting today in Ruskin, Florida, just south of Tampa. Here's the sheriff.
5: Our suspect ambushed our deputies from the moment they arrived on scene. He was intent on taking the life of a deputy sheriff.
4: Hillsborough County Sheriff Chad Cronister says one of the deputies struck in the face, the other in the neck. Both were airlifted to a hospital along with the suspect, who was declared dead on arrival. The sheriff says that the suspect had taken his ex-girlfriend hostage, and his deputies were responding to an order of protection whenever they were shot. Right now in Arizona, the FBI says someone fired shots at an enforcement and removal operations building in Phoenix. Enforcement and removal operations are part of ICE handling deporting those ordered out of the U.S. The FBI says several rounds hit the exterior of the building. Nobody was injured. The FBI is asking for the public's help to learn more about what unfolded and maybe who fired the shots. Well, it appears lettuce or salad greens may be the potential source of the cyclosporiasis intestinal illnesses, but no specific type of produce, grower, or supplier has been identified as the source of this outbreak. During today's White House press briefing, ABC's Karen Travers questioned Press Secretary Caroline Levitt about the administration's approach.
18: Are there federal officials on the ground in the hardest hit states right now doing any testing of production facilities or farms to try to figure out where this outbreak has started?
19: Sure. Well, what I can tell you, having been back at the White House for just a couple of short weeks, I've been in meetings on this very topic, and I can tell you the White House is closely monitoring the situation, has a handle on the situation. We're committed to providing the CDC and the FDA the resources that they need.
4: So local health officials in Tennessee and 33 other states are reporting cases, more than 4,000 cases and 100 hospitalizations in Michigan alone, according to its state health department. At least 30 cases reportedly in Tennessee, 10 of those in Nashville. President Trump will deliver a primetime address tonight where he's expected to outline information that he has recently received from the Office of the Director of National Intelligence related to the 2020 election. When asked why the president cannot accept the results of the election, is how that reporter put it, Press Secretary Caroline Levitt said this.
7: I think part of the problem is that the media has refused to acknowledge that tens of millions of Americans across the country share the concerns of this president about the sanctity of our elections.
4: Now, Democrat Minority Leader in the U.S. Senate Chuck Schumer.
20: Trump's speech tonight has nothing to do with the 2020 elections. It has everything to do with the 2026 elections. He's scared to death that he will lose in 2026.
4: Trump set to start speaking at 8 o'clock, Middle Tennessee time. That's the latest news. Weather's next. So is traffic. I'm Ken Weaver, WTN News.
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4: All right, let's check it out. We've got the crashes in Lebanon, 840 westbound at Couchville Pike. Look for Nashville Hillwood Boulevard at Fleetwood Drive. Other than that, you've just got volume. It is complete stop and go northbound 65 up to the South Loop downtown. Both directions of the South Loop, and then eastbound 440 is like a parking lot getting over to 24. And, of course, you've got the northbound 65 construction there between Goodlettsville and Millersville. And it's pretty slow going if you're westbound 24 trying to get up to Jolton. I'm Ken Weaver.
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11: I'm WSMV4 First Alert Meteorologist Melanie Layden. Hot and very humid again today. High temperatures around 90 degrees, but with the humidity factored in, it's going to feel closer to 100 degrees outside. We could also see a few isolated showers and downpours this afternoon into the early evening. Rain should clear out tonight. We'll repeat the same forecast through the early half of the weekend.
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0: Yeah. 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My name is Matt Murphy. We've got lots to do, so I don't have any time to waste. It is 10 minutes after 5 o'clock. Thank you for being with us. Whatever time you're able to give us, we're certainly appreciative of that. We've got a little less than 2 hours to go. Jackson and I are going bowling tonight. Bowling tonight. Are you planning on bowling, Jackson? Are we allowed to bowl?
1: I believe so.
0: And will you and I be taking one? We need a mano a mano.
1: Didn't I beat you?
0: Wait, what?
1: At the curling place.
0: No, I never curled.
1: No, we bowled, though.
0: We did bowl. We did bowl. I don't remember any of that. I'd had a couple of drinks. I don't remember what you're talking about. Ken, who do you think can win in bowling, Jackson or myself? I remember that night. I remember
6: I think
0: that.
6: Either of you could win.
0: Huh?
6: I think either of you could win when you put it that way.
0: That's true. Who do you think can win, Jackson or me? I'm with you, fellas.
6: I'm with you, fellers.
0: Ken, have you ever bowled?
6: Yeah.
0: Yeah?
6: Yeah, I'm pretty good the first time.
0: Mm-hmm.
6: Then by the third time, arms getting wore out and not doing very good. But on the first time, sometimes I can reach 200.
0: Hey, y'all know what he means when he says that arms getting worn out?
6: Yeah,
0: Is this arm right here?
6: Yeah, some of that cold beer.
0: Uh-huh. Oh, that's right. Bowling, much like pool, I got a honey zone, a honey hole, if you will.
6: Oh, yeah.
0: There's a little zone there where not so good, have a couple of beers, really good, have a couple more beers, not so good anymore.
6: Yeah. Yeah, it starts getting more difficult after that.
0: Pool, bowling.
6: Same.
0: Darts.
6: Same.
0: All the same.
6: Only darts are a little more dangerous.
0: Sure. Fair. That's fair. I used to own my own darts, Ken. You know that?
6: Really?
0: Oh, yeah. There's lots you don't know about me, Weaver.
6: Did you have a little leather case for
0: me? Yes, I sure did.

0: There's the headline, then there's the story behind it. 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
1: Well, Jackson, I hate to tell you something. The world's going to change for you. You are... Let me talk to Ken for a second. Ken?
2: Yes, sir.
1: Jackson is it fair to say, universally beloved?
2: Yes, sir.
1: Universally beloved on the Matt Murphy Show.
2: Absolutely.
1: Everybody
3: loves
1: Jackson.
3: Unless you're a Vandy fan.
1: Unless you're a Vandy fan, fair.
2: Oh, I bet you Vandy fans love Brother Jackson, too.
1: They do, deep down. They won't admit it. Jackson, you have now accepted the opportunity to throw your hat in the ring, and you've already got haters coming out of the woodwork, Jackson. I'm telling you, this is going to happen, Jackson. When you start throwing yourself out there for public consumption in a political arena, here we go. 8787's already talking about your voice on commercials. You haven't even done any political advertising, and they're saying that your voice is like nails on a chalkboard. Don't. That's not me. That's them talking. Jackson, do you have any official response to 8787?
3: I will try to do my commercials with more gravitas.
2: We got to have some of that gravitas.
1: We got to get us some of that gravitas.
2: Yes, sir.
1: You know what? You know what? That there's a good campaign slogan in there somewhere. One of these days down the road, before summertime is over and foosball season is here. I was hoping for a football from Ken, but I didn't get it. Oh, there we go. We need to come up with your slogan. And I kind of like that.
3: I thought, don't Tanzania my Tennessee.
1: That's good.
3: I don't know what they're doing in Tanzania, but
2: they
3: I don't like
2: not do it here.
1: Keep it over there. I kind of like incorporating gravitas into some sort of our some of our campaign
2: Absolutely.
1: Material.
2: Mm-hmm.
3: Going forward with gravitas.
1: Because Tennessee could use more gravitas. Speaking of gravitas, little audio video here, Jackson. I have apparently made liberal minds explode based on my position on this issue. If you're not familiar with what went down on Pensacola Beach a couple of days ago, I guess it was yesterday morning. Yesterday morning.
2: What happened?
1: We here on the Matt Murphy Radio Show have intimate knowledge about how the Blue Angels do that. Did you ask anybody about this?
3: I did before I left this morning.
1: And what did he say?
3: There will be a meeting.
1: But apparently, according to the acting Secretary of the Navy this afternoon, meeting had no discipline. Now, what they probably will do, and you tell me, for those that don't know, Jackson's father flew with the Blue Angels.
2: Yep.
1: Thank you, Jackson, for giving me the ability to be snarky as hell to one of these liberals, this Brian Cranston-Steen or whatever his name is, who was all snotty. It was like, this is ridiculous. It's ridiculous that the United States Air Force Blue Angels are doing this sort of thing and putting themselves in danger and putting people in danger. And because of your father, and because of you, and because of our conversation, I had the ability to, in a very snotty way, say, I appreciate the fact that you're so indignant and just self-righteously outraged. But if you're so indignant and self-righteously outraged, you might want to know that the Blue Angels are a part of the United States Navy and not a part of the United States Air Force, you moron. The United States Air Force Blue Angels are blah, blah, blah. What? I think the Air Force, that's the Thunderbirds.
3: Yes.
1: If I'm not mistaken.
2: I think that's pretty cool that the Blue Angels do that.
1: So your dad is of the position that maybe somebody got a little low. Is that fair?
3: And where they got a little low.
1: Like literally over the beach?
3: Yeah.
1: You want to keep that kind of out over the water? Because this is a thing they do, right? It's called Breakfast at the Beach or Breakfast with the Blue Angels or something like
3: that. Yeah, it's a practice show. They're going to do their Pensacola shows this weekend.
1: Oh, okay. So this was them practicing, and so people know.
3: Yeah, it's an event that, like...
1: People know where they're going to.
3: Yeah, it's a local event.
1: Okay.
2: Oh, well, then what's the issue?
1: Well, what is the issue indeed? Here is what we're talking about. Go! Holy! I love this. The...

0: There we go.
1: ABC News providing this.
0: Yikes!
1: That just watching the video, man. So there are several low passes over the beach. And here comes somebody. There we go.
0: Wow.
2: That would be something to be that close to.
1: Look at that. Keep that up, Jack. Look at this guy right here. Look at that guy right there. Look at that guy right there. Look at that. That says U.S. Navy. I can read it right there on the bottom of that airplane.
2: Now, here's the thing, though.
1: Yeah.
2: What if something happened and one of those jets went down on the beach?
1: So that's probably where Jackson's dad is coming from, right? That, you know, if something bad goes down, you want it to go down over the water and not over the beach where people could be put in harm's way. Is that fair?
3: I believe so.
2: Okay. Well, it's kind of like what you said, Brother Murphy, about driving on ice. Everything's okay until it's not.
1: Everything's fine until it's not. And then when it's not, you're screwed.
2: And I think that's one of those deals there.
1: So a video of the U.S. Navy Blue Angels making low-altitude flyover Pensacola Beach, Florida, yesterday. Navy officials confirmed in a statement that the Blue Angels leadership was reviewing the circumstances surrounding the maneuver and conducting a thorough investigation. Here's what I expect. One, the acting Secretary of the Navy has come out and said, we did a full review, we've talked to everybody, no discipline, carry on, patriots, et cetera, et cetera. The Secretary of War, Pete Hegseth, has said as much, the same. Carry on, patriots, all good, no harm, no foul. What I would expect, and your dad probably has a better inside line on this, what I would expect, and if your dad's listening, he can text you to tell me if I'm wrong, is that there was some sort of internal communication. It was like, hey, keep it out over the water, fellas. Yeah?
2: That'd probably be safer.
1: Yeah. But I have humbly submitted that despite whatever internal conversation needs to go on, and I posted this earlier, and it's gotten quite a few views and quite a few comments from our liberal friends. My post was simple. I posted that video that we just shared with you online, and I said that I humbly submit, if you react negatively to this flyover, I question how much you love or understand the United States of America. Because the number of, oh my, that pilot should be fired. Oh, that, oh my goodness. That is just the most awful thing that I've ever said. Oh my God, that's horrible. Loving it. And some of the reaction that I got. Loving America does not require cheering fighter jets buzzing a packed beach low enough to blast sand, send chairs and umbrellas flying, and expose children without warning to 140 decibels. All right, first off, and then Unvarnished Tooth, cute, said, loving idiocracy might, though. And my response was, you reacted negatively, huh? Because remember what I said. I humbly submit, if you react negatively to this flyover, I question how much you love or understand the United States of America. And this person's like, oh my goodness, there was sand and chairs and umbrellas flying, and they didn't realize that it was going to be loud. Everybody on that damn beach knew exactly what they were in for, because everybody on that damn beach went to the beach that morning for this purpose.
2: It's a scheduled event.
1: It's a scheduled event. America is more, Bob Marshall writes, America is more than just flash and noise. I feel bad that this is all you think America is. Well, Ken, I responded to Bob, and I said, thanks, Rando. I appreciate your concern.
2: Duly noted.
1: Duly noted. And then I am PRPEH, whatever that means. I love the Blues and Thunderbird shows. Been to bunches of air shows. The pilot will be disciplined, guaranteed. To which I said, want to bet? And this fella said, how much, bro? And I'm like, however much you want, because he's not going to be disciplined. And the Secretary of the Navy has already announced as such. And the Secretary of War has already announced as such. So you go ahead and you can pay me whatever you think it's worth to you. No problem with flyovers when executed safely. Been under plenty of them. The demo teams are held to a higher standard, he wrote. So, yeah, a lot of, Mark, with his foul mouth, writes in and says, bleep you and the horse you rode in on.
2: Goodness.
1: I can say that because I love America. To which I said, thank you, Mark. Back at you, buddy. And I rode in on a 2022 GMC Sierra 2500. Four-wheel drive. Corey says, it's incredibly dangerous, you mop.
2: Mop?
1: I don't know what that means. Am I a mop? What? Why are you? You think I'm a mop, too? Jackson's now afraid to talk.
3: No, but
1: see,
3: it is.
1: See, just like it a typical, it is it dangerous?
3: Yes.
1: Why
3: so
1: is it?
3: The big rule is, and my dad told me this, is you can never put the crowd in danger.
1: Uh-huh.
3: And that's what that low pass over a crowd.
1: Aren't you putting the crowd in danger when you do a low pass over, like, stadiums?
3: Not that low.
1: That's too low.
3: Yeah.
1: Well, you know, I would just play the, you know, the Maverick Top Gun. You know, just, sorry. I didn't hear that I wasn't supposed to do a flyby. My bad. I humbly submit, if you react positively to this flyover, I question how low your IQ is, writes David. I thought it was great. I thought it was fabulous. I don't have a problem with it. I understand that you want to put the crowd in danger. But you know what? I also understand that air shows are inherently dangerous themselves. There have been a lot of... I mean, look, you're talking to a guy. I question whether we should continue to have air... Remember that crash that we had? And I question whether we should continue to have air shows at all. And I was... Everybody pushed back on me saying, wait a minute, Murphy. Air shows are wonderful because air shows promote individuals volunteering into the United States Navy, volunteering in the United States Air Force. Air shows promote the might of the United States military, and it's good for everyone involved. Okay. I mean, if we want to be completely safe, then we would stop all of it. And I understand there's a line in the sand. No pun intended. 25 after the hour. If you have any thoughts, 615-737-9986. Nincompoops on the way, plus your calls coming up.
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6: Still a number of crashes to report. A new one at Metro Center, 65 northbound, just past Rosa Parks Boulevard. In Mount Juliet, an injury crash, Highway 109 northbound at I-40. 24 westbound at James Robertson Parkway, a new crash popping up on the east bank. In Wilson County, I-840 westbound at exit 67, a wreck reported. And in Donaldson, a crash, Riley Parkway southbound at Lebanon Pike. I'm Jay Harper.
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2: I'm Ken Weaver with your top stories. Got the full forecast and traffic coming up in 5 minutes. And in Florida today, a sheriff says two of his deputies were ambushed on a call to rescue a woman.
8: I don't believe I can underscore the severity of what occurred here today. Enough.
2: Hillsborough County Sheriff Chad Cronister, just outside of Tampa, says one of the deputies was shot in the face, the other in the neck. Both were flown to a hospital, as was the suspect, identified as 34-year-old Chris Domachowski. Domachowski is dead. Sheriff says he had taken his ex-girlfriend hostage overnight. She had sought an order of protection, and his deputies were responding to help her when they were shot. President Trump will address the nation tonight at 8 o'clock, Middle Tennessee time. Expected to talk about information he's received from the Office of the Director of National Intelligence that is on the 2020 election. White House Press Secretary Karoline Leavitt, fresh off maternity leave today.
9: It will shock you if you have an honest eye listening to the president tonight, and everything he is saying will be backed by facts and by evidence that will be provided this evening.
2: Democrats, meanwhile, on the attack, and here's House Minority Leader Hakeem Jeffries.
10: Why does he continue to focus on a conspiracy theory related to a 2020 presidential election that every rational person in the United States of America knows he lost?
2: Metro Nashville police searching for the driver involved in a deadly hit and run on McGavick Pike. Investigators say 48-year-old Jamie Maxim was struck by a dark-colored pickup truck near Elm Hill Pike on July 10th and later died from her injuries. Evidence collected at the scene, according to police, indicates the vehicle is likely a 2011 to 2014 GMC Sierra 2500. Anyone with information has to contact Crime Stoppers. That's the latest news. Traffic and weather next. I'm Ken Weaver, WTN News.
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5: From the United Structural Systems WTN Traffic Center.
2: All right, Franklin, we've got a crash blocking the right shoulder, 65 southbound right there at I-840. Elsewhere in Lebanon, 840 westbound at Couchville Pike. We've got a crash in Olensville Pike just south of Haywood Lane. In Donaldson, Elm Hill Pike at Briley Parkway. And then in Tusculum, Old Hickory Boulevard just west of Nolensville Pike. And it is still a parking lot going northbound 65 up to the South Loop. I'm Ken Weaver.
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12: I'm WSMV4 First Alert Meteorologist Melanie Layden. Hot and very humid again today. High temperatures around 90 degrees, but with the humidity factored in, it's going to feel closer to 100 degrees outside. We could also see a few isolated showers and downpours this afternoon into the early evening. Rain should clear out tonight. We'll repeat the same forecast through the early half of the week.
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1: I have a quick question. It's impermissible for Marsha Blackburn to move money that she collected for her U.S. Senate campaign to her gubernatorial campaign. That's moving federal dollars to state dollars. That is impermissible. Are y'all with me so far? It is also impermissible for Marsha Blackburn's campaign to coordinate in any way whatsoever with a political action committee as to ad placement. But here we have Senator Marsha Blackburn giving $4.8 million of her Senate campaign money that she cannot use for her governor's race to a political action committee by the name of Club for Growth. Club for Growth creates an offshoot of their political action committee called the Tennessee Freedom Fund. And the Tennessee Freedom Fund is now spending a lot of money on negative ads against John Rose in Tennessee. Does that sit well with everybody? So it feels like Marsha Blackburn is ultimately getting Club for Growth to do her dirty work, her negative campaigning, and they're getting a hefty sum of money. And everybody will say that one doesn't have anything to do with the other because they think we're frickin' morons. I'm just so tired of it. I'm so tired of these types of politics. Sometimes I just feel like a nincompoop. A nincompoop in the news.
11: Oh. Nincompoops in the news.
1: Oh. I am a nincompoop. And it is time for Nincompoops in the News. Ladies and gentlemen, it's time for us on the Matt Murphy Radio Show to look all across the great volunteer state, all across these United States of America.
2: Nay the globe.
3: Nay the globe.
1: I was expecting as a gubernatorial candidate a bit more of excitement when you said nay the globe. Ken Weaver provided you some wonderful excitement. Are you going to offer Ken Weaver, when you become governor, the opportunity to become your press secretary?
3: I was going to make him secretary of the news.
1: That's fair. Who won yesterday, Jackson?
3: Me.
1: What was your story yesterday, Jackson?
3: Some guy was caught outside of his apartment building exposing himself in a manner.
1: That's like every day.
3: I've got another one today.
1: What are you talking about? It's like every day.
2: Did you really win, Brother Jackson?
3: I don't know. I don't remember.
2: Son of a biscuit eater. We didn't even count.
3: I'll just take the win. That's two for me this week.
1: No. I won Monday. Jackson won Tuesday. We tied one day. We tied Tuesday, and then we don't know who won yesterday.
3: I'll just take the win for Tuesday.
1: No. We're going to give Ken Weaver the win.
2: Yay!
1: Because he needs it. Jackson, he needs it.
3: So we each have one win.
1: So we each have a victory.
2: Mm-hmm. Okay. I did win yesterday. Did I get any votes?
1: Oh, yeah. You got plenty of votes. Oh, he won on the... you know what? He probably did win because I know he won on the online poll. I saw that. Ken Weaver was 40% on the online poll. All right. So Weaver is the big winner, and Weaver gets to select the batting order for today's nincompoops in the news.
2: It's going to be Weaver, Murphy, and then Brother Williams up the rear. Or bringing up the rear. I say that wrong.
1: No, you don't. No, you do not. You said it exactly right the first time. Williams up the rear.
2: Sorry about that, Brother.
1: Oh, whatever. He does it to me every day, Ken. But you're better than him. Ken Weaver.
2: Yes, sir.
1: You're a nincompoop, sir.
2: Man. I said it was with a D, and it was not on purpose.
3: Ken, I dumped it. I'm sorry. I
2: did not mean to do that. Oh, my goodness. Goodness gracious.
1: Ken, I've been doing it. I've been on radio since I was 15 years old. We've done it, and it happens, but it's not. Is never not funny. We know you didn't mean to.
2: Son of a biscuit eater.
1: I thought you were about to throw some more of that potty mouth out.
3: Ken, what were they doing?
1: What were they doing, Ken?
2: New details are shedding light on the bizarre rescue of a man who became trapped inside the holding tank of a portable toilet in Kansas City.
1: He's in a toilet. And he was doing what? They were shedding
2: light Goodness gracious. The unusual incident happened July 14th while crews with Patriot portable restrooms were collecting units after an event tied to the FIFA World Cup. Countman, that's the company partner, Chip Counterman, said one of the company's drivers checked each portable restroom before loading them, knocking on every door to make sure no one remained inside. One unit was locked, and the occupant was told he had about 10 minutes to finish before crews returned. When the driver came back, the man still refused to leave. A Kansas City cop riding by on a motorcycle was flagged down to help. After the officer asked the man to come out, the response raised even more questions. The man replied that he could not reach the door and couldn't get out of the toilet. When responders looked inside the restroom, they initially couldn't see anyone. Then, according to Counterman, all of a sudden a head popped out of the toilet. The man had climbed into the waste-holding tank beneath the toilet seat. Firefighters responded and attempted to talk the man through getting out on his own. During the rescue, the man told responders he had climbed into the tank to retrieve a Mountain Dew bottle he had dropped there the night before. Counterman said the man had been inside the tank for roughly 8 hours. Firefighters ultimately cut apart the portable toilet to free the man. After the man climbed out, firefighters rinsed him off using water from one of their trucks before the incident came to an end. Counterman thanked the fire department and police for helping safely resolve what he described as a, quote, horrible situation. Authorities have not publicly identified the man or said whether he suffered any injuries.
1: None of it matters. I'm still...
3: still giggling like a schoolgirl.
1: I can't help it.
2: Goodness gracious.
1: Hey, Disney.
3: Ken, also, did you say the Fecal World Cup?
1: I just have such appreciation for the fact that... Weaver did it with such authority.
3: there was emphasis.
1: There was emphasis.
2: Goodness gracious.
1: That's good stuff, Ken. That's a great nincompoop story. We appreciate it. You have shedded light on a subject that needed to have light shed upon it. My story comes from Florida. And I'm going to be short and sweet and to the point because I don't have a lot of details on this story, but a Florida woman has received a new license plate. You know, you have to occasionally...
3: Oh, yeah, I saw this one.
1: You have to get new license plates. Well, 77-year-old Nancy Dello Stritto received a standard-issue state license plate from the Department of Motor Vehicles in the state of Florida. The license plate featured lettering in a combination that Dello Stritto initially thought was odd. She said that she initially went, quote, ballistic, wondering how in the world her license plate passed inspection.
3: What did it say,
1: Matt? Her neighbors, her sons, and her friends are saying that they love the plate. And she noted that when she took a vote amongst her family and friends, that it was 16-1 in favor of her keeping the plate. She was the only no vote, despite her initial shock. Dello Stritto has now decided to laugh it off and keep the plate for now. She joked, I'm resigned to it. I can handle it. Maybe I'll even get some honks. The plate, Florida license plate, is SQZ A55. That's SQZ A55.
3: To squeeze ass.
1: Her license plate says squeeze ass, y'all. Which little audio video here reminded me of this American treasure.
13: Kramer. All right.
14: All right.
13: Sign right here, please.
14: Mm. Ready? Thanks.
1: Thank you.
14: Ass man. No, no, these don't belong to me. I'm not the ass man. I think there's been a mistake.
13: What's your name again?
14: Cosmo Kramer.
13: Cosmo Kramer. You are the ass man.
14: No, I'm not the ass man.
13: Well, as far as the state of New York is concerned, you are.
1: Oh, what a fabulous...
2: great episode.
1: What a great episode. You remember the end of that episode, kid?
2: Yes.
1: Million to one shot, Doc.
2: Million to one shot, Jerry.
1: Million to one.
2: Oh, my gosh.
1: You silly Jerry.
2: The silly Jerry.
1: That's right. Squeeze ass. SQZ A55. Jackson, I'm done with my nincompoopery. Your nincompoop, sir?
3: Man arrested for exposing himself inside a Lowe's hardware store.
1: Jackson, are you giving up?
3: I don't know how I come back from Kent.
1: Your delivery feels like you're giving up. You got to give it a go, friend.
2: Come
1: give
2: on,
1: it a go.
2: Jackson.
1: You're like Monty Fritz in the home stretch. Ken's Marsha. I'm just John Rose sitting here with the ass man.
2: You're going to be the governor.
3: Man arrested after exposing himself inside of a Lowe's hardware store.
1: Jackson took that one criticism to heart, I think.
2: Sounding like a southern governor.
1: Mm-hmm.
3: After repeatedly heckling a woman for photos of her feet, a Florida man allegedly exposed himself and then followed the victim around a Lowe's store before fleeing, police say. The aptly named Landon Spearman was arrested for indecent exposure in connection with the creepy incident Tuesday at the Lowe's in Lady Lake, an Orlando suburb. As detailed in an arrest report, the victim told cops she was completing an Instacart delivery at Lowe's when an unknown man approached her and repeatedly requested photographs of her feet. After declining the man's request, she accepted his phone number in an effort to end the encounter and continue working. As she walked away, the man later identified as Spearman called out to her. When the victim turned around, Spearman intentionally exposed his genitals and declared, "Call me for some bleep." The victim said that Spearman then followed her into the Lowe's until she approached a group of customers, causing him to leave the area. During a subsequent police interview, Spearman reportedly made admissions that substantially corroborated the victim's account of the incident. Spearman was then arrested and booked into the county jail.
2: So he was taking pictures of her feet?
3: No, he was badgering her for pictures of her feet.
1: He was demanding that she give him pictures of her feet?
3: Yes, and then offered her some bleep.
2: Goodness.
1: What was a bleep?
3: Another name for...
1: Watch out. Be careful.
2: We talked about that line today.
1: Relations?
3: No. Well, yes.
2: Oh.
1: Some...
3: Wink, wink, wink. He was offering her what he had exposed.
1: Uh-huh. Mm-hmm. Yes. Mm-hmm.
2: Goodness.
1: Got it. Mm-hmm. You want a little of this? Want a little of that? He's kind of like the ass man. Vote for Filthy Mouth Ken.
3: Ken might be DQ'd. I don't know. Have we established a rule for swearing?
2: Not in this game.
1: Swearing's encouraged around here. Vote Ken, vote Jackson, vote Matt. We'll try to tally the votes today and let you know who won. It is 10 minutes until the top of the hour. More to come. Matt Murphy Show. Super Talk 99.7 WTN. That's how we play. Nincompoops in the news.
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19: A better life with Dr. Sanjay Gupta.
20: I'm feeling lucky to have my college-age kids home with me for a few weeks this summer. And one of the things I know we're going to be talking about, AI. I've started to use it more often at the hospital to get fresh takes on patient problems that I'm trying to solve. And for my girls, well, I know that they are navigating college now with these new powerful tools. Something, frankly, that you and I couldn't have even imagined when we were in school. But while it may be tempting to outsource your studying and your work to these large language models, I beg you not to. And that's because AI chatbots tend to reproduce what researchers call weird viewpoints. That's an acronym: Western, Educated, Industrialized, Rich, and Democratic. Look, AI isn't going away, and admittedly, it can be a really powerful tool, but you don't want it doing your thinking for you. I'm Dr. Sanjay Gupta, helping you live a better life.
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1: Still trying to clear this crash in Williamson County. Interstate 65 southbound at 840. Three vehicles involved there. Old Hickory Boulevard west of Nolensville Pike, a crash. 24 eastbound at Medical Center Parkway in Murfreesboro, we've picked up an accident. Downtown, a crash, 2nd Avenue North at Commerce Street. And also Elm Hill Pike at Briley Parkway and Donaldson, a crash. I'm Jay.
2: A sheriff Sheriff says two of his deputies were ambushed on their way to rescue a woman. And do your hands hurt when you use your phone? 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
1: 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Friends, I'm just happy Ken Weaver got through that tease without cursing at all of us.
2: I feel bad. Man.
1: Oh, that's good stuff. Ken?
2: Yes, sir?
1: It's been a long time since that happened to you, hasn't it?
2: Yes.
3: Mm-hmm. Wasn't there that one?
1: What one? What one? I did one.
3: Oh, yeah. Yours was good.
1: Mine was bad. No, that was, what was that one?
3: It was the Nashville district attorney.
1: Oh, yeah. The Nashville district attorney's name, prepare yourself.
2: Oh, yes.
1: Is Glenn Funk. F-U-N-K. Funk.
3: And Matt did not say that one time.
1: And I did not say that one time. But much like you, Ken, I said it with authority, baby.
2: Yeah.
1: I came out, Nashville district attorney Glenn, and woo!
2: As if that's what it was.
3: And then Matt just looked at me and goes, did you dump me? Yeah, that's probably smart.
1: Probably smart to dump that. Yeah. The Ken Weaver outhouse blooper may be the best, maybe a great one to start with, said 0177.
2: Yay!
1: I got it. He said, have you thought about doing some shorts or bloopers from the shows during the break? The we'll be back flashing in different font is not better. It's we'll be back. Is Jackson in charge of media? No, Jackson's working on a different panel, aren't you?
3: Yeah, I'm going to make us look like the Golden Girls.
1: Yeah. So we're working. Wait.
2: I get to be B. Arthur.
1: Y'all just noticed that Matt, not really listening to Jackson, said, yeah, great. And then I stopped and I went, wait a minute, what? You're going to make us look like the Golden Girls?
3: Yeah, like an 80s sitcom.
1: I love the Golden Girls, by the way.
2: Yeah, they're funny.
1: What a fabulous sitcom.
2: Very cleverly written show.
1: Oh, very well done. Jackson, which Golden Girl would you like to be?
3: The youngest one, I guess.
1: Not really a young one in the group.
3: When do they get a nurse to come in and help them with everyday things?
1: Didn't they at some? Didn't George Clooney appear on that show at some point?
3: That'll be me.
2: I think he did. Seems like he may have.
1: He was making the rounds on some of those shows back in the 1980s. Ken has called B. Arthur, which is B. Arthur was. Let's see. There's you're Dorothy.
2: Yeah, Dorothy.
1: Uh huh. There's Dorothy, Blanche, Sophia, and Rose.
2: Rose was
1: Betty White.
2: Dorothy's Rose was Betty White. Sophia was
1: mom.
2: Dorothy's mom.
1: Yeah, she was the mother.
2: Okay.
1: Which I'm going to go ahead and nominate Jackson for Blanche.
2: Well, yeah, he's got that Southern accent.
1: Uh huh.
3: Which one is that?
1: She's kind of the slutty one. What? What? She was, right?
2: She just liked having a good time.
1: She's a floozy, y'all.
2: Floozy. Was she like Flo? She was kind of like Flo on Alice.
1: Dadgum floozy. Just all over the neighborhood. Need to go down there to those villages. They get around down there. Hey, one more hour to go. Super Talk Daddy 97 WTN.
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2: 6 o'clock on the dot. I'm Ken Weaver with your top stories. Got the full forecast and traffic in 5 minutes. A Florida sheriff says two of his deputies were ambushed on a call today to rescue a woman. One was shot in the face. The other deputy shot in the neck.
8: Our two deputy sheriffs were medevaced to Tampa General Hospital, where they're currently undergoing some of the best medical care they can receive in this county, if not in this state.
2: That's Hillsborough County Sheriff Chad Cronister just outside Tampa. He says the suspect is dead, identified as 34-year-old Krista Machowski. The sheriff said he had taken his ex-girlfriend hostage overnight. She had signed an order of protection, and when officers responded, that's when the shooting started.
8: The deputies know the danger that they face when they go to this training, and they willingly accept this responsibility knowing that whatever they do is to ensure that no one else was injured here today.
2: President Trump to speak to the nation tonight from the White House. Press Secretary Karoline Leavitt, just back from maternity leave, said he'll go over information from the Office of the Director of National Intelligence on the 2020 election.
6: I think the American people will be relieved to hear what they are hearing from the President of the United States and his commitment to transparency and the focus on the integrity of our elections tonight.
2: Now, Democrats like Senate Minority Leader Chuck Schumer are throwing shade.
7: Trump's speech tonight has nothing to do with the 2020 elections. It has everything to do with the 2026 elections. He's scared to death that he will lose in 2026.
2: Trump set to start speaking at 8 o'clock, Middle Tennessee time. Cases of the parasite causing explosive diarrhea continue at what some health officials say is an alarming rate. In Michigan alone, 600 new cases per day. We're speaking to ABC News today, Kritika Kapali, who is an associate professor at UT Southwestern Medical Center's Department of Internal Medicine, who explained the challenge that medical professionals are facing.
9: We see cyclosporine outbreaks almost every summer, but this one's different. It's much larger than most outbreaks. It's been detected in over 34 states. And most importantly, we still have not identified the contaminated food source.
2: So Tennessee reportedly has up to 30 cases and Nashville reporting at least 10. Do your hands hurt when you use your phone? All that texting and scrolling may be stressing out your fingers, say orthopedic experts. And here's Chuck Samberson.
23: Texting thumb can describe phone-related pains caused by tired-out tendons and achy joints, like stiffness, throbbing near the knuckle, and a clicking sensation when bending the thumb. If not treated, you could get carpal tunnel and arthritis. A doc at the University of Kentucky Healthcare Hand Center says limit phone time or take short breaks. Mix up postures. Switch hands to type. Use a different finger. Use the voice-to-text feature. Circle and ring-shaped grip accessories attached to the back of the phone.
2: 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Traffic and weather next. 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
2: All right, Franklin, cleaning up a crash right now. 65 southbound there at I-840. It looks like this one at Old Hickory Boulevard west of Nolensville Pike is about to be cleared. So is the one at Elm Hill Pike at Briley Parkway. Still got one on the right shoulder there, 24 eastbound at Medical Center Parkway in Murfreesboro. Nolensville Pike south of Haywood Lane. And then in Smyrna now, we've got 24 westbound at Sam Ridley. I'm Ken Weaver.
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4: I'm WSMV4 First Alert meteorologist Melanie Layden. Hot and very humid again today. High temperatures around 90 degrees, but with the humidity factored in, it's going to feel closer to 100 degrees outside. We could also see a few isolated showers and downpours this afternoon into the early evening. Rain should clear out tonight. We'll repeat the same forecast through the early half of the weekend.
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1: Super Talk 99.7 WTN to your calls momentarily. Tim wants to talk Marsha. Bill wants to talk the flyover. I'll talk to you about any subject matter of your choosing. Donald Trump is speaking to America later on this evening, as Ken Weaver has been reporting. 8 p.m. Middle Tennessee time will be the time where Donald Trump will sit down before the American people, one would assume, in at the Resolute desk in the Oval Office to speak to the American people about new information reportedly regarding the 2020 election cycle. I'm open ears. I'm here to receive it, and let's see what happens from there. 615, although you and I will probably be bowling at the time that this actually happens, Jackson, therefore we'll need to, I'll need to catch this on the flip side, but I'm certain that there'll be a place where I can find a replay. One way or the other, yeah, we're, by the way, several of you have asked, Jackson, it's a ticketed event and we're sold out, right? So I'm sorry to tell you. This was not our event. It was our brother station, or sister station, as it were, 104.5 The Zone. Young Buck Rising. And his am I right here? His radio show, is there a charitable component to this? Or
3: yeah, Home Street Home.
1: Oh, okay. Yeah, very good. So Buck is putting this on, and they asked us to stop. We love Buck. I mean, he's great. What? Why are you smiling? You don't love Buck?
3: He's fine.
1: You love Lucas?
3: Yeah.
1: You love, you like Bert?
3: I do.
1: Two out of three ain't bad.
3: Yeah, it's going to be a fun time.
1: It'll be a good time. And if you're going, we'd love to see you. And if not, well, then I don't know what to tell you because tickets are sold out. WTN, to my knowledge, but this was, when was the, Ken, do you know when the president made this announcement? Was it this morning that he was talking to the nation tonight? I don't remember this yesterday.
2: I think it was earlier this week he had alluded to it.
1: Did he?
2: And then it was nailed down yesterday.
1: So to answer your question, we will be carrying Mark Levin tonight. The question has been posed by 3686. Will WTN be covering the speech? I do not believe that we have plans to cover the speech, but I don't know that to be the case. One way or the other, I am certain that there will be full coverage, even, yes, on ABC Radio News, which is our newscast national news partner for overnights. You know, we wish it were not so, but it is. That said, we'll have full reporting on it all day tomorrow, starting with Dan Mandison, Nashville's Morning News. I mean, well, Red Eye Radio will have a full report on it tonight, as will, I'm certain, Mark Levin at some point. I think if it's 8 o'clock Central Time, it puts us in a little weird space with Levin because Levin is backed up by an hour, I think. Well, one way or the other, full report tonight on Red Eye Radio, full report tomorrow on Dan Mandison, Nashville's Morning News, as well as with Chris Hand, Chad Benson, and, of course, yours truly, Matt Murphy, tomorrow. So not really sure what he has to say and what new information is out there, but that remains to be seen. In the meantime, several of you have asked me why I, Matt Murphy, have not commented in any sort of lengthy or robust way regarding the reporting by Ken Weaver of the explosive diarrhea that is cascading its way across the United States of America. Explosive diarrhea is splattering its way to a location near you. Now, I've been telling y'all for years to stay away from those veggies, right? Or at least go natural and make sure that you know where your vegetables are coming from. Vegetables, I say, because at the Matt Murphy Radio Show, we try to pronounce all of those wonderful consonants that are available to us in our words and the vowels that sometimes get skipped over. I get picked on quite a bit for my insistence that you spell the word V-E-G-E-T-A-B-L-E, and I'm going to pronounce it vegetable. Why are you... Once again, I got the stinky face look, like you just had explosive diarrhea all over yourself.
3: Vegetable.
1: There's an E in there.
3: Vegetable.
1: Vegetable.
3: Vegetable.
1: Vegetable. The Jackson. Work with me here. The item that you put on a baby's bottom, so if they have an accident and go boo-boo, there's a place for it to go. What do you call that?
3: A diaper.
1: It's a diaper. For those listening on radio, hand in face. It's a diaper. Jackson, if you and I were to go...

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1: What's happening?
2: What's going on, brother?
1: Not much. Hey, by the way, you've got a silent letter in your name.
2: It's
3: no. Well, hold on. How would you pronounce the two T's together?
1: I'm just saying.
3: You got. Oh, Tim, put a notch in your belt. It's not often that people leave me speechless, but I think you got me. I think I'm going to have to start calling me. I'm going to have to start calling myself Mate.
1: You need to start handing out collar trophies.
3: Well, you just won one, buddy.
1: All right. Hey, am I the only one who's annoyed and freaked out about Marsha Blackburn radio ad that encourages all of us to call up and thank her?
3: It's a little weird. You know, I don't make it a habit because these organizations. So here's what I will say to that. My personal comment is as follows. My official statement to you, Tim, is as follows. You ready?
1: Yep.
3: It's a little weird.
1: Thank you.
3: But following up on that, I would say this, that we present a 100,000-watt blowtorch radio station that goes all across Middle Tennessee. We also provide platforms on social media spaces, et cetera, et cetera. So we have a pretty big reach when it comes to politics in the state of Tennessee. That said, people spend good money, organizations spend good money to advertise on our stations. And I don't make it a habit to be particularly critical of those advertisements. It's up to them as to the manner in which they're going to execute the message. But all of that said, Tim, it's pretty weird.
1: Yeah, and, you know.
3: Oh, no. See, Marsha's reach is such that I feel like she got to Tim's call.
1: He thinks the voters are putting him there.
3: Tim, we sadly missed a lot of that, so I want you to start over. You were like, I said it's pretty weird, and you were offering a comment on the ad.
1: Yeah, I was saying I don't fault you guys for running those ads. What I was saying is,
3: yeah.
1: Tim Burchett always thanks his voters for putting him in his position.
3: Yeah, I just, you know what? If you're called to public service, then you're doing it for the greater good. The voters are the bosses, not the other way around. And so I don't, you know, individually, have I felt compelled to, if I encounter a politician that I feel like's doing it the right way, do I feel compelled to thank them and say, you know, and say, hey, I appreciate what you're doing up there in D.C. or I appreciate what you're doing in Nashville in the General Assembly or whatever it might be? Sure. I mean, for a political organization to ask of me, that's just, you know, it is what
1: weird.
3: It is. It is what it is.
1: All right.
3: A little weird.
1: That's all. No big deal. It's
3: just, yeah.
1: You know, this seems weird.
3: But, you know, at the same time, I mean, I suppose, and thank you, Tim, for the call. I don't suppose I know. That Americans for Prosperity, it's an organization here in Tennessee, Americans for Prosperity, Tennessee. I know many of those individuals over there. You know, the redheaded stranger, Pamela Furr, affiliated with the group. I know Tori Venables and others. And they love Marsha and appreciate Marsha, appreciate what she represents. And they're expressing that appreciation in their own way. And it's up to them to do so. It's no Mark Pody song. I promise you that. Honesty, integrity. I wish I could remember the words that go right here. MarkPody.com. Is that coming up? We don't have another one? Maybe? I just want to sing along with it. While you find that out, Bill's next on the issue of the flyover. Thank you for calling, Bill, and thank you for holding. How are you?
4: Good, how are you? Thanks for taking my call.
3: Of course.
4: So you posted after the Blue Angel crash in Smyrna, you posted that they should probably postpone the air shows, and everybody argued with you.
3: I did. I was wondering, by the way, Bill, I love this because I was wondering who was going to be the first one to call me out on this.

0: So no, because I said the same thing. But so you had all these people arguing with him. Now, the Blue Angels, I saw the video of the flyover, and people were not running for their lives. Everybody was smiling and yelling. I saw not one umbrella go flying. It's people that just have to argue about something. You're arguing with the same people that think that Donald Trump's attempted assassinations and Charlie Kirk's assassination was fine, but people that try to run police officers over with their cars, I can't believe you shot them.
1: Right, should be able to get away with it, right? Yeah, the hypocrisy is absurd. I agree.
0: And I'm not going to say anything about Golden Girls because I don't want Ken Weaver getting mad.
1: No. Well, you know, we'll get distracted again because you start talking Golden Girls and...
0: I mean, what a thing for Blanche.
1: Who didn't? I mean, we all did. There was a time in my life. I'm just going to put it down there where the goats can graze on it there, Bill. There was a time in my life where Blanche had 1 foot in the grave. Now I watch the Golden Girls. I think, what? Y'all, it has been a 5 facepalm day for Jackson Williams. He didn't act like this before he was running for governor. Now he's all highfalutin. He's all high in my... The show's not good enough for him anymore. He's too good for the show now that he's running for governor.
2: The stress of the campaign and...
1: You see that, Blanche? No?
2: I'm just not going to say anything.
1: Oh, now you're declining comment?
2: I decline a comment. 20 we continue after. To work for the constituency of ours.
1: Honesty... Integrity, Jackson Williams wants you to be free. Also, markpody.com. Back in a moment.
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3: From the United Structural Systems WTN Traffic Center.
6: Continuing to work this crash in Williamson County, 65 southbound at 840. Also in Murfreesboro, this crash still being cleared, 24 eastbound at Medical Center Parkway. In Smyrna, 24 westbound at Sam Ridley, we have a crash. Also in Laverne, 24 westbound at Old Hickory Boulevard, an accident. Another accident popping up Elm Hill Pike at Briley Parkway in Donelson. I'm Jay Harper.
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1: Super Talk 99.7 WTN, Matt and you. I'm being told to stop singing. That's fair. I'm also someone put this up, and hold on a second. I got a lot of them coming in. I wanted to, you really need to stop singing. Yes, yes, yes. I've heard you. Oh, here it is. I admire Jackson. This super texter writes, he works with somebody who likes Oklahoma and somebody that likes Georgia, both of which defeated the Balls last year in football. And I'm going to assume he meant Balls.
2: How'd those teams do in basketball?
1: And then 3888 writes, I'm praying the Gators beat the Bulldogs in Atlanta this year. To which I said, oh, you're a Florida fan, huh? How are you in them jean shorts? That's what I said. You know, because Gators wear jean shorts. And he said, no, I'm a Vol fan who hates Georgia. Now, you're a Vol fan, but you assume that the Tennessee Volunteers will not be in Atlanta taking on my beloved Georgia Bulldogs to win a third SEC championship in a row?
2: Well, no, I don't think Georgia's going to be there.
1: You don't? Hmm. Well, that's where you're wrong there, young Jackson. Football is right around the corner, and I couldn't be more excited. Sean is next. Hey, Sean, how are you?
8: Hey, what's going on, Matt?
1: I'm doing well. Thank you.
8: Excellent. Say, listen, I couldn't help but notice that you were you couldn't find that second half of that melody. Do you mind if I indulge you in that?
1: Let's go.
8: Okay, here's the whole thing from the top. Mm-hmm. Honesty, integrity, join with me and help Tennessee. MarkPorter.com. That's it.
1: Sean, did you sing that originally?
8: I did not, but I should have been hired for it, right?
1: Oh, my goodness gracious. You sound... Sean, there's language that we use for folks like you, and that language is, you're the songbird of our generation, Sean.
8: Well, I've been told that a time or two. I appreciate that. Hey, listen, one more thing here. Ken Weaver, is he there?
1: I don't know that Ken's back there. I think he's prepping for the last newscast. But I can
8: I might be coming for his job here. Here, I'll give you guys a little rundown of what I've been working on.
1: Uh-huh.
8: This is a mock.
1: Mm-hmm.
8: Got a little bit of a slow go here on I-65 South, the Wedgwood Avenue exit, clearing up nicely. Injury accident on Long Hollow Pike, slowing things down just a bit as well, but should be clearing up shortly. I'm Sean O'Brien, traffic every 10 minutes on Super Talk 99.7 WTN.
1: Man, that sounds like a guy that's coming after your job, Jackson. I mean, this is clearly, I mean, yours, I mean, Sean clearly is vying for a position here at the radio. I mean, Sean.
2: Well, somebody's going to have to take over when I'm governor.
8: I would love to.
1: That's true, Sean. I mean, once Jackson wins the governor's race and ascends to the governor's mansion, there'll be a vacancy that you could fill.
8: Excellent. Well, I will go ahead and submit my application and cross my fingers.
1: Absolutely love it. Thank you so much for the call, Sean. 615-737-9986. So we now believe that we have honed in on exactly where the tainted lettuce is coming from. I've got an update on that for you. So the expectation was that this was prepackaged, pre-made lettuce, and that it was obviously being distributed in a way where the explosive diarrhea, as it's been described repeatedly by Ken Weaver over these last several days, this explosive diarrhea was coming from some sort of source, not necessarily a singular source, but it had to be coming from somewhere. I mean, there's a reason why it's happening. And now we tend to believe that we have located the culprit. I will share with you the findings, or at least the hypothesis, coming up in mere moments right after Ken Weaver's newscast. And Ken Weaver's news is happening right now on Super Talk 99.7 WTN.
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7: I'm Ken Weaver with your top stories. Got the full forecast in traffic in 5 minutes. Two Florida deputies hospitalized after they came under fire when they responded to a woman who had an order of protection. This is Hillsborough County Sheriff Chad Cronister, just outside of Tampa.
9: Our suspect ambushed our deputies from the moment they arrived on scene. He was intent on taking the life of a deputy sheriff.
7: Sheriff says 34-year-old Chris Demichowski had taken his ex-girlfriend hostage overnight when the deputies responded. He allegedly shot one of the deputies in the face, the other in the neck. All three were airlifted to a hospital. The suspect was declared dead on arrival. Cases of parasitic explosive diarrhea continue to rise. Tennessee and 33 other states reporting, but the most are in Michigan, at least 4,000, with another 600 every day, according to its state health department. Krutika Kupali, who is an associate professor at UT Southwestern Medical Center's Department of Internal Medicine, explains your doctor must request a specific test to determine this illness.
10: If someone had persistent diarrhea, especially now that we know this outbreak is ongoing, they need to talk to their healthcare provider and request the specific stool test.
7: And the source of the outbreak still unknown. Money news, Michelle Franzen.
11: A slump in artificial intelligence chip stocks overshadowed gains elsewhere on Wall Street as markets ended down. The Dow lost 182 points. The S&P fell 42. The Nasdaq gave up 387. The majority of stocks on Wall Street rose after several of the country's biggest companies reported better profits for the latest quarter than analysts expected, like Abbott and United Health Group. But a 2% loss for NVIDIA, which has an oversized weight on the Nasdaq, weighed down the index. Other AI companies also sank over ongoing worries about stock prices that they may have shot too high. Visa announced a new platform that'll let financial institutions and other payment processors store stable coins. Eli Lilly is buying psychedelic drug maker Atai Beckley for up to $3.8 billion, investing in advanced therapies for treatment-resistant depression and other mental health conditions.
7: That's the latest news, traffic and weather next. I'm Ken Weaver, WTN News.
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4: 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From the United Structural Systems WTN Traffic Center.
7: Franklin got a crash on the right shoulder, 65 southbound at 840. Donaldson, Elm Hill Pike at Briley Parkway. Murfreesboro, a crash on the right shoulder, 24 eastbound at Medical Center Parkway. Smyrna, a crash, 24 westbound at Sam Ridley Parkway. And then the Vern, a crash, 24 westbound at Old Hickory Boulevard. I'm Ken.
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13: I'm WSMV4 First Alert Meteorologist Melanie Layden. Hot and very humid again today. High temperatures around 90 degrees, but with the humidity factored in, it's going to feel closer to 100 degrees outside. We could also see a few isolated showers and downpours this afternoon into the early evening. Rain should clear out tonight. We'll repeat the same forecast through the early half of the weekend.
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1: You know what's never given me explosive diarrhea? Ice cream.
2: Hamburger.
1: Cheeseburger. But lettuce. How many times do we have to be burned by lettuce before we give up? I like lettuce.
2: But it's clearly trying to kill us.
1: But it's trying to kill us. The Food and Drug Administration is investigating a lettuce supplier. Iceberg lettuce supplied to Taco Bell by Taylor Farms is being investigated as a possible source to the escalating outbreak of cyclosporiasis. Explosive diarrhea. A stomach bug that causes weeks? I didn't realize it was weeks. Of severe diarrhea in at least four states, according to a person familiar with the investigation. Nationwide, nearly 7,000 people now may have been sickened, with 1,645 of those cases confirmed and more than 5,100 still under investigation, according to the Centers for Disease Control. No death has been reported. Of course, as they say with explosive diarrhea, you'll wish for death long before death arrives. Earlier this week, the CDC announced the investigation into more than 400 cases in Michigan, Ohio, west of Virginia, that is, and Kentucky. We've had cases in Tennessee. I want to say at least 30. A possible outbreak source was first reported by the Washington Post. Taylor Farms and Yum Brands. Yum. The parent company of Taco Bell did not immediately respond to request for comment. The four-state outbreak is unlikely to account for all cases across the country. Experts said there could be multiple outbreaks from multiple different sources. Michigan has been hit the hardest this summer with 4,312 cases as of Thursday. You know, couldn't happen to a better state. Couldn't happen to a better state, in my humble opinion. Michigan health officials previously flagged lettuce and salad greens as a potential source based on more than 1,000 interviews with people who have tested positive. Getting to the source of the outbreak has been difficult. Incubation period for the parasite. So it's not, it's parasite. So it's like a creature. It's an organism that's inside of you. My goodness gracious. Someone's referring to it as the cyclone poop. Brian says, and yet a vegan would crap themselves and go back for more. Who won nincompoops?
2: Ken, because he cursed.
1: Ken, because he's a potty mouth. That's who won nincompoops. And now we got to deal with the possibility of Ken taking the trophy tomorrow, Jackson. We'll deal with that tomorrow. This is not the first time, according to NBC News, not the first time that Taylor Farms has been connected to an outbreak of cyclosporiasis. In 2013, 631 people in 25 states were sickened by a salad mix linked to the company. That, according to health officials, many of the illnesses occurred in Iowa and Nebraska among people who had eaten at Olive Garden or Red Lobster. Health officials also determined that Taylor Farms was at the root of a 2024 E. coli outbreak linked to slivered onions on McDonald's Quarter Pounders. Man, Taylor Farms must be pretty big or pretty unlucky. So that is the latest on the potential outbreak in around the United States of America, particularly in Michigan. There are a number of cases that have been seen in the state of Tennessee, and we'll keep you up to date on exactly what's going on there. I saw a story, and I wanted to cover this for you, and here it is. It's over on this side of the desk. There was a water boiling warning, and I wanted to make sure that my friends up in Sumner County were aware of it. A water boiling warning up in Sumner County. All right, so I lost that story. I'll get back to it in just a moment. This story, though, out of Knoxville, the Knoxville City Council approved earlier in the week a resolution banning the development of data centers for at least 1 year. In June, the mayor of Knoxville sent a letter to the Knoxville Knox County Planning Committee saying that she planned to introduce an ordinance to temporarily ban the data centers. According to that ordinance, Knoxville would ban large data centers defined as sites that use more than 10 megawatts of electricity and are designed for data processing, data storage, or cryptocurrency mining. Moratorium will be in place until July 7th of 2027. So this happened during the moratorium. Knoxville cannot issue any permits, zoning approval, building approval, utility extension, building permits, text amendments, or development agreements for large data centers. Knoxville will develop new zoning regulations for large data centers during the one-year hiatus, according to the city. The ordinance says the city of Knoxville is committed to protecting the health, safety, and welfare of its residents through thoughtful, informed, and responsible land use regulation. Knoxville's ordinance says the city acknowledges the critical role that data centers play in powering and involve the evolving digital economy, but also recognizes that in recent years, some data centers have rapidly developed into large, complex, industrial-sized facilities with the potential for significant negative impact on surrounding neighborhoods. If the city did not act, the ordinance says these data centers would only be subject to industrial zoning district regulation, which does not adequately mitigate localized noise, air pollution, and other impact. Here's what I would say. Knoxville is just an example of many cities around the state of Tennessee, many cities around the United States of America that are making efforts to prevent any further construction or expansion of data centers in our state and by extension in our country. I believe I saw it earlier today that New York State became the first. Is that right? I believe I read this correctly. That New York State, let me see, New York State data centers. Yeah, New York became the first state to impose a data center ban. New York Governor Kathy Hochul yesterday signed an executive order barring the construction of any new hyperscale data centers using 50 megawatts or more of power for up to a year. It's the first statewide data center ban in the United States of America. Once again, I can't control how the public reacts or overreacts to these situations. But I know this, that data centers are most necessary for how we live our lives. And data centers will continue to be necessary for the advancement of technology. And I find it ironic that most of us utilize just about everything in your house utilizes a data center in some form or fashion. Hell, I bought a new stove and my new stove is a smart stove and it wanted to hook up to my Wi-Fi. Why does my stove need to hook up to my Wi-Fi? No, thank you. But that's utilizing a data center ultimately. I am not pro nor anti. I'm simply here to note the reality that in our lives, the vast majority of us utilize technology that requires data centers. And as AI continues to grow, we are beneficiaries of AI technology, and we also need data centers to grow AI. Now, forget about the security apparatus component to all of this, but there is a big one. And anti-data center folks don't want to hear this, but it is true that we are in somewhat of an arms race with the Chinese regarding artificial intelligence. The Chinese do not believe, and I'm talking about the government here, the Chinese government does not believe in basic freedom. They believe from a communist perspective that individuals that are in their country are subjects to the state. And they are subjected to the desires of the state, for the good of the state, not for the good of the individual and not for the liberty of the free. They will most certainly move forward in their agenda to bring this type and level of communism around the globe. Won't they? Well, maybe you don't think they will. I would encourage you to utilize data center technology. Go online, go on the YouTubes, and look up AI. I guess you could look up like AI 2027. That'll get you to a good starting place where it describes. I watched and I don't think that was the exact name of it. I can find it. I watched a wonderful documentary. It was about a 30-minute long documentary about where we are going next in terms of artificial intelligence and what happens if we reach a point. At some point, we're going to reach a stage where the artificial intelligence is better at training the artificial intelligence that we are. And what many theorize will happen at that point is that it will reach like exponential speed in terms of growth and in terms of its ability to think for itself and its ability to process problems. And when that happens, we're approaching not any sort of consciousness or awareness, but it's called singularity, where the computer itself is smarter than the human beings that are programming it. The computer itself is smarter than us. And it can think for itself. And right now, the American government is working on this, and the Chinese people are working on this, and OpenAI is working on this. I think Google has a plan of action. And it's but a matter of time before we get there. And if the Chinese get there first, I'm not here to scare anybody, but that's a problem. That's a problem. It is the new space race, yet we are all suspicious of our government. We're all suspicious of how this is being used. And we're hella suspicious of how it's impacting us, particularly in the form of data centers in our neighborhoods. I feel somewhat caught between two fires, because I understand and recognize the importance of data and processing data and the storage of data in the modern world. At the same time, I understand the trepidation that people are going into this with, and the fear of the unknown. Knoxville leading the way in Tennessee, New York leading the way in the United States of America. Who will be next? It's 9 until the top of the hour on Super Talk.
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6: Continuing to work this crash in Williamson County, 65 southbound at 840. Also in Murfreesboro, this crash still being cleared, 24 eastbound at Medical Center Parkway. In Smyrna, 24 westbound at Sam Ridley, we have a crash. Also in Laverne, 24 westbound at Old Hickory Boulevard, an accident. Another accident popping up Elm Hill Pike at Briley Parkway in Donelson. I'm Jay Harper.
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1: Supertalk 99.7 WTN 4174 writes, isn't there a Meta data center in Gallatin? There certainly is. There are, I think the figure was 27 data centers inside of Davidson County already, not including the one that they're planning on building at the zoo, although Freddie O'Connell's trying to stop that through eminent domain. It's a 37-minute video on YouTube. It's called AI 2027, a realistic scenario of AI takeover. It has 4.5 million views. It was posted about a year ago. I think the dates are slightly off now. I don't believe that this is happening with the speed that was suggested. But it goes through, you know, what we can expect in 2027, where originally there was a belief that AI would, quote unquote, escape the lab sometime in 2027. That's how they described what reaching a level of so-called singularity would mean. And they talk about DeepSeek, and they talk about Open Brain, and they talk about Open AI, and they talk about, I mean, there's Google, and there's America, there's Elon, there's China. They talk about these, the arms race to develop more and more powerful artificial intelligence apparatus, and what that will ultimately mean to all of us. One person has asked for me to go over this one more time. My concern on the Marsha Blackburn candidacy, she moved money from her Senate campaign to the Club for Growth. It's like $4.8 million. Club for Growth has a, you know, they have a lot of different names for their political action committee, and one is called the Tennessee Freedom Fund. Tennessee Freedom Fund is currently running negative ads against John Rose and ultimately in favor of Marsha Blackburn. So ultimately, Marsha, I mean, you can put the lines together, and I could say that I could reasonably say that ultimately Marsha is, in effect, funding those negative ads, but she denies that she has any knowledge of those negative ads, and she's funding them through her Senate money, which is impermissible. She's not supposed to fund state campaign efforts. And she would say she's not. Marsha would say, well, that's not me. That's a political action committee. I have nothing to do with that. And that's a fair defense. But I just provide the information for you so you can chew on it. We got to get out of here. For Jackson Williams, for Ken Weaver, Matt Murphy speaking and saying, have a wonderful evening, friends. Hug your loved ones. See you tomorrow for a Friday.
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8: From ABC News, I'm Dave Packer. President Trump to deliver a primetime address tonight. Sources telling ABC News the president's expected to discuss the 2020 presidential election. White House Press Secretary Karoline Leavitt.
20: It will shock you if you have an honest eye listening to the president tonight, and everything he is saying will be backed by facts and by evidence that will be provided this evening.
8: House Minority Leader Hakeem Jeffries.
23: In advance of Donald Trump's speech, let me also be clear about one thing. Donald Trump lost the 2020 presidential election. Something's really wrong with this guy. I think he actually needs to be checked out.
8: Investigators have identified the potential source of that parasitic illness. It's sickened thousands in the U.S. Sources say officials think shredded iceberg lettuce supplied to Taco Bell may be responsible for some cases. Most of the illnesses have been concentrated in Michigan. Acting Attorney General Todd Blanche telling reporters he had a nearly one-hour meeting today with victims of late sex offender Jeffrey Epstein. It came after Senator Tom Tillis, whose vote is needed to secure Blanche's confirmation as the next attorney general, said that he'll require Blanche to sit down with Epstein's victims before he can vote for him.
24: I expect that meeting to occur before I'm willing to vote out of this committee. And I'm trying to get to yes, but this is a very important part of getting to yes.
8: Wildfire smoke darkening skies from the Midwest to the East Coast today. The smoke also coming from wildfires burning primarily in Canada, but also northern Minnesota as well. CENTCOM says U.S. forces hit Iran with another round of strikes today. ABC News White House correspondent Karen Travers.
25: Yesterday, the president said that Iran is not happy right now, doesn't like what the United States is doing, and he says Iran wants to settle, but no indication at this point of where negotiations go, because Iran, of course, continues to fire back every time the United States has launched another wave of strikes over the last 5 days.
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